0: about just how dire Utah's water situation is going to be this summer. For one, they say Lake Powell is going to be on life support.
1: Around the state, you can see conditions are pretty scary.
2: Utah Division of Water Resources Director Joel Williams told a committee of state lawmakers today water managers are going to have to release a ton of water from Flaming Gorge Reservoir just to keep Lake Powell afloat this summer.
1: While it's going to maybe help Lake Powell maintain its elevation, it will have a dramatic effect at Flaming Gorge, anticipated to lose about 35 feet.
2: And Williams says all that water is needed just to keep Lake Powell from falling below the minimum water level the Glen Canyon Dam needs to generate power to hundreds of thousands of people in Utah and five other western states. Here in northern Utah, Williams says it's very likely the Great Salt Lake will flirt with its record low set in 2022, and water managers say many people living upstream from the lake will have 2 weeks to a month less to water their lawns this fall just to make sure they have enough drinking water saved up in case we get another year like this. Adam Small, KSL News Radio.
0: And water managers are encouraging local water providers to raise their rates in order to pay for new infrastructure. Williams says the state needs millions more dollars every year. He says it's charging more at the local level, that means you, can make up a majority of that shortfall. The legislature wants to know more about how data centers impact the environment. KSL News Radio's Heather Peterson with the story.
3: Today, Utah lawmakers proposed a study of data centers, saying that with all the heightened public interest, it would be a good idea to get the facts about their impacts. State Senator Scott Sandel, who represents Box Elder County and lives just a few miles away from the 40,000 acres where a proposed data center may be built, says there's been a lot of speculation online about environmental concerns.
4: But I'm not sure that they're rooted in exactly the facts. That would be around water and the water rights issue in our state, how water rights affect or don't affect a data center, where the water can come from, where it can't come from.
3: The proposed study would also look at how data centers affect air quality and wildlife, and it would obtain more information on how data centers and closed-loop systems work. Heather Peterson, KSL News Radio.
0: In Garfield County, a former elementary school employee has been charged with child sex abuse. Police documents say 20-year-old Dallin Platt admitted to abusing children under the age of five and recording two teenagers in the nude. He allegedly told police he sent those videos to a teen girl in Texas that he claimed he was in a relationship with. The school Platt works for has not been released by officials. We don't know where. He was an elementary school employee. KSL News Time 603. Our top national story, Cuba's former president Raul Castro has been charged with murder by the U.S. government. The charges stem from when the Cuban military shot down planes carrying humanitarian workers. Three Americans were killed 30 years ago. ABC's Karen Travers has the latest from President Trump.
5: President Trump today called the indictment of former Cuban leader Raul Castro, quote, big news, and said he appreciated the move by the Justice Department.
6: A lot of people have suffered very big, at levels that few people would understand.
5: The president said the U.S. would be, quote, freeing up Cuba, but later said there would be no, quote, escalation.
6: There won't be escalation. I don't think there needs to be. Look, the place is falling apart. It's a mess.
5: Karen Travers, ABC News, the White House.
0: We're learning more about the two teenagers who police say carried opened fire at a mosque in San Diego this week. Turns out this wasn't their first encounter with authorities.
7: According to sources speaking to ABC News, early last year, police in Chula Vista outside of San Diego spoke with one of the two shooters, Caleb Vasquez, after somebody who knew him contacted police out of concern he was interested in extremist ideology and mass casualty attacks. Police reviewed his social media and found neo-Nazi rhetoric, but they did not feel there was enough evidence to make an arrest.
0: There's ABC's Alex Stone. Three people were killed in Monday's shooting, and police say the actions of a security guard prevented further tragedy. Authorities in New Mexico say three people are dead. 18 first responders have been treated after being exposed to some unknown substance. This happened at a home in a rural area outside Albuquerque. Officials say first responders were called for a suspected drug overdose. Once inside, they began to feel dizzy and nauseous. All 18 are at the hospital being monitored, too, in serious condition. Several first responders in Kaysville were honored for their heroism today. They saved a local doctor's life. Responders arrived in just 90 seconds when Dr. Lane Kamalu went into cardiac arrest. and revived him with several shocks and got him to the ICU. Colton Bascom with Kaysville City Fire says this was a team effort.
8: It's great that Kaysville Fire came and we did our job and we responded, but it goes so much farther than that, where the hospital did their job, the staff did their job. It takes effort between everybody to make sure that this outcome came across.
0: They've earned the Human Kindness Hero Award from Holy Cross Hospital just in time for National EMS Week. KSL News Time 6:06. We have first look traffic. Ricky, it's been a bit challenging, yeah?
9: It has been rough today, very bumpy. As one texter said, there were a lot of graduations taking place today, so a lot of proud parents were out there supporting their graduates. But right now, we're still seeing some leftover delays. Northbound Highway 89 from 193 up to the Uinta South Weber area, and also Provo to American Fork. It is still bogged down pretty heavily in Utah County, northbound to I-15. Ricky Meese in the KSL Traffic Center.
0: Thanks, Ricky. My minute's on the way next. Stay here.
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0: 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I've always said to become a billionaire, you have to inherit, innovate, or be a crook. It's always one of the three.
13: I want to be a billionaire so freaking bad.
0: Chuck Feeney decided to innovate. As a kid, he shoveled snow to make money, and turns out he was pretty good at business. His innovation was the duty-free shop at the airport. Chuck started that entire industry, quietly built a massive fortune of $8 billion, and realized, well, in his words,
14: the idea of becoming a billionaire could be kind of empty.
0: He thought there had to be more, so Chuck decided to give it all away. Well, almost all. He created a modest trust fund for his kids, kept $2 million for his living expenses, and in 1982 quietly created Atlantic Philanthropies. He paid to build a medical school in San Francisco, gave huge donations to colleges, peace groups, human rights organizations, and science centers around the world, always concealing his identity.
13: I want to be on the cover of Forbes magazine.
0: Forbes says Chuck is the only billionaire ever to give it all away within his own lifetime. Along the way, Chuck Feeney lived in a simple rented apartment, flew economy class, rode buses, and wore a $10 wristwatch. And in 2016, he completed his mission ever so quietly, giving it all away. But there were no buildings bearing his name. There were no press releases about his generosity. This is Chuck Feeney visiting the medical campus he founded and paid for in San Francisco, a colossus of buildings and doctors and science.
15: The security guard doesn't recognize him and so asks for an ID.
0: The guard didn't know who he was, and that's the way he wanted it. But slowly, word slipped out in his later years about this billionaire who realized that you can't take it all with you. and he didn't. Chuck Feeney died, leaving behind a modest estate and a humble legacy of unparalleled charity.
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0: 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Here's Ricky Mies.
9: For those traveling southbound I-15, if you're still trying to make your way home, well, from downtown to Murray, all clear. That's the good news. The bad news is it's still pretty crowded and slow from 45th South through Bangor Highway in Draper. Northbound I-15 delays are breaking up. Spots of slowing from 2100 South up to the North Interchange. Now, we do have a crash at the bottom of the ramp to northbound I-15, 1300 South, blocking a right lane, not causing any kind of big issues. Over to the east, we're looking pretty good, I-215 and I-80. Up north, still seeing some slow speeds. Northbound I-15, still bogged down as you go from Clearfield by the base into Riverdale, and southbound I-15 on the way to Roy at 5600 South. But Highway 89... starting to see some improvement in the speeds, but we're still not clear. Both directions having delays trying to get to the I-84 junction. Tito?
17: Northbound I-15 in Utah County still bogged down, starting in Orem and continuing up into American Fork, while southbound is slow between Lehigh and Linden, but it does clear up after that. Up in Salt Lake County, good speeds are now in place on the I-215 West Belt, going up both north and southbound between Taylorsville and North Salt Lake. And I-80 also clear going both directions to and from Tooele County. 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Tito Nani in the KSL Traffic Center.
18: Well, plenty of sunshine today with a little warmer temperatures. We're back to the 70s here along the Wasatch Front. We're going to dip tomorrow as a storm system comes through southwestern Wyoming. There's enough of a proximity to us that we'll see some scattered showers and thunderstorms, high in the upper 60s, 40% chance of measurable rain. The biggest issue will probably be some of the lightning and some gusty winds. Partly cloudy, 72 on Friday, and then 80s and sunshine for Saturday, Sunday, and Monday. From the KSL Weather Center, I'm Kevin Eubank.
0: In Salt Lake City, where it's 72 degrees, we talk about the affordability crisis in Salt Lake City. They're trying to do something about it. We'll bring you details coming right up. This is Utah's news, traffic, and weather station. It's 6:13. 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
0: 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The three things you need to know this hour first.
2: Water managers say they'll have to cut outdoor watering short for thousands of homeowners this fall just to protect our drinking water supply. And they say conditions at Lake Powell will be about as dire as they get. I'm KSL News Radio's Adam Small.
0: Second, Utah fire officials opened a new wildfire operations center today. Meantime, they're warning this year's unusually dry conditions could make for one of the state's toughest fire seasons in decades. Third, our biggest traffic trouble spot.
22: A long, slow drive on I-15 in Utah County. Still, if you're southbound, those delays will stretch from 2100 North Lehigh into Linden. Northbound I-15 bogged down from the top of Provo into American Fork. Ricky Meese in the KSL Traffic Center.
18: A weak storm brushes by tomorrow and then extra warm for the holiday weekend. I'm Kevin Eubank.
0: Right now in Salt Lake City, we're at 70 degrees. And we have breaking news. We're seeing a small power outage in Davis County. It's impacting more than 1,700 customers of Kaysville Power. We're not sure the cause yet, but we're going to continue to keep an eye on this and bring you the latest at KSL News Radio.
16: From ABC News, I'm Dave Packer, Raul Castro indicted. The U.S. Justice Department announcing charges against the 94-year-old former Cuban president over his alleged role in the 1996 shootdown of aircraft delivering humanitarian aid. In Miami, the Cuban expat community reacting.
23: It was long overdue for our community, and I think it's about time justice is served.
16: Acting Attorney General Todd Blanche.
24: We didn't indict. This isn't a show indictment. This is an indictment because we expect that there was a warrant issued for his arrest. So we expect that he will show up here by his own will or by another way.
16: Two police officers who defended the Capitol on January 6 are suing to stop the creation of Donald Trump's $1.7 billion anti-weaponization fund.
25: The officers allege the creation of the fund violated federal law and the prohibition in the 14th Amendment barring the government from funding insurrections, calling it, quote, the most brazen act of presidential corruption this century.
16: ABC's Peter Haralambos. Firefighters in Southern California battling several wildfires that have grown in windy and dry weather.
7: Areas of Los Angeles smell like a campfire today, and at times smoke has moved in depending on the wind direction. The fire of main concern is burning around Simi Valley. 43,000 people are under evacuation orders. It flared up on Tuesday, but firefighters say they are making progress. Containment numbers are going up. One home has been lost. Most of the fires are now burning in pretty remote land.
16: ABC's Alex Stone in Los Angeles. A major disruption at LaGuardia in New York, one of America's busiest airports. Live ATC audio.
26: Ground, what happened to the runway 422?
27: There's a sinkhole.
26: Part of the construction project?
27: I think that's safe to assume that.
16: That sinkhole opening up on the tarmac, one of the runways shut down for emergency repairs. Hundreds of flights canceled or delayed today. 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
0: KSL News Time, 6:18. A $47 million groundbreaking today on Salt Lake's west side, a project that combines public and private funding to help put a dent in the affordable housing crisis. KSL TV's Debbie Worthen was there.
28: With a celebratory dirt toss, a project that will provide low-income housing for dozens of families is one step closer to becoming a reality. The Cooperative 1881 is set to be a mixed-use, 100% affordable housing development at 1881 West and North Temple. Local government leaders and private businesses hope the five-story complex will provide nearly 200 homes to families in need.
29: These are really tough projects to put together.
28: Steve Waldrop is a senior advisor for housing strategy.
29: The things that we truly care about in our society all relate back to stable housing.
28: Appointed by Governor Spencer Cox, he's deeply involved in the housing issues in Utah, but says this isn't something that can be solved by government alone.
29: There's one thing that is absolutely true, and that is there's not enough government money to solve our housing issues. We cannot tax our way and spend our way out of this. The private sector has to lead.
28: Which is exactly what's happening here today.
1: Our core purpose says that we enhance communities and improve the quality of life one project at a time.
28: He's with Cure Construction and says this project is meaningful.
1: I can't think of any other projects that we build that impact more lives in a better way than affordable housing.
3: This complex is set to open in early 2028.
0: KSL TV's Debbie Worthen there on working towards solving the affordability crisis. 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
22: Welcome to the present day, Jeff. We have lingering delays on southbound I-15. Now, you can tell it's at the point where these delays are going to be breaking up any minute now, but it's still crowded and slow southbound I-15 in Salt Lake County, 45th South Murray through Bangor Highway in Draper. Northbound I-15, seeing big improvements there. A little busy and slow from 2100 South to the 6th South exit. And again, off and on going towards Beck Street and the North Interchange. And we still have this crash at 1300 South at the bottom of the ramp to northbound I-15, blocking a right lane. All clear on your east side freeways of I-215 and I-80. And up north, finally seeing speeds improve and traffic volumes thin out. Almost clear north and southbound Highway 89 at the I-84 junction. Leftover slowing northbound I-15 and some on the southbound side going through Riverdale and Roy. Tito?
17: Northbound I-15 in Utah County still very slow. It starts around University Parkway and it heads up all the way into American Fork. While southbound I-15 is starting to clear up a bit, there is still some slowing from Lehigh down into Pleasant Grove. And in Salt Lake County, the I-215 West Belt now in good shape with good speeds going from Taylorsville up into North Salt Lake. The 21st South Freeway and I-80 also in good shape going both east and west. A healthy lawn doesn't need water every day. This year, Jordan Valley Water asks you to water twice a week or less. Life is better with water. Tito Nani in the KSL Traffic Center.
18: Well, get ready for an extra nice 7-day forecast. We do have a storm to talk about. A low pressure center will come through southwestern Wyoming on Thursday, pushing a potential storm into northern Utah. Look for clouds, gusty winds, an isolated chance for some scattered thunderstorms and light rain. Highs will be in the upper 60s, minimal accumulation for the rain. Partly cloudy and 72 on Friday, then low 80s on Saturday, mid 80s Sunday, Monday. Partly cloudy skies to mostly sunny skies as we head all the way through the middle of next week. From the KSL Weather Center, I'm Kevin Eubank.
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0: We're watching Utah's money at KSL. Oil prices were down today, but gas, it's still rising as we head toward the holiday weekend today in Utah. We're up another 2 cents from yesterday at $4.70 a gallon. Airbnb is adding extra services to its app. Alongside home and hotel rentals, the platform's now featuring car rentals, luggage storage, grocery delivery. Investors get the vision. Airbnb shares are up almost 4% today. OpenAI's IPO might come sooner than expected. CNBC reporting they might file the paperwork as soon as Friday. And a great day on Wall Street. The Dow up 645 points. It hurdled 50,000 again at 50,009. While the S&P was up 79 points.
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0: 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So, Ricky, what's going on?
19: We are seeing big improvements on the drive home. A lot of roads clearing out. In fact, southbound I-15, what's left of the earlier delays from Murray to Draper really breaking up. And all cleared northbound I-15 as you go from the south interchange up to the downtown exit. A few spots of busy traffic between 6 North and the North Interchange. And still just a little busy southbound I-15, Riverdale and Roy. Tito?
17: Our biggest trouble spot in Utah County continues to be northbound I-15, starting in Orem at University Parkway and continuing up into American Fork, but it does clear up once you get into Lehigh. Southbound a bit bogged down from Lehigh down into Linden. Arctic Spas, hot tubs and swim spas with stores in Salt Lake, American Fork, and St. George. 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Tito Nani in the KSL Traffic Center.
18: It's been a beautiful day with mostly sunny skies and temperatures in the low 70s in Salt Lake. Overnight, look for a low of 48. Increasing clouds during the day on Thursday with a 40% chance of an isolated thunderstorm. A little storm is going to clip by northern and northeastern Utah, bringing the Uintas and the Wasatch Mountains a chance for a few showers and a little bit in the valleys. Partly cloudy, 72 on our Friday, and then 80s and sunshine for Memorial Day weekend. Will peak on Memorial Day Monday with a high of 86. From the KSL Weather Center, I'm Kevin Eubank.
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0: Good evening. It's 6:30 at KSL. Jeff Kaplan here in Salt Lake City, where it's 70 degrees. KSL's top story. Utah's legislature's trying to decide whether to keep letting motorcycles filter through stopped traffic. KSL News Radio's Heather Peterson with details from today's interim meeting.
7: Lane filtering, which is when motorcycles weave through stopped cars, first became Utah law in 2019. This is different than lane splitting, which is when they weave through moving traffic. That's illegal. Colonel Greg Hawley with the Utah Highway Patrol told the committee crashes have only slightly increased since the law went into effect.
20: Accounting for rear-end crashes of motorcycles was only 0.3%. of motorcycle crashes.
7: Motorcycle advocates say they feel safer and faster being able to go between the cars. The interim committee ultimately decided to put together a working group, which will explore whether they should let the law continue. If they don't, lane filtering will be riding into the sunset on July 1st, 2027. Heather Peterson, KSL News Radio.
0: Memorial Day weekend marks the beginning of one of the deadliest periods on Utah roads. A new installation in South Salt Lake hopes to draw some attention to that. KSL News Radio's Cameron Elliott with details.
21: The summer is one of the most dangerous times to be on Utah roads, averaging one car-related death a day. Major Chamberlain Neff from the Utah Highway Patrol told me almost every one of those deaths is avoidable.
23: What causes those crashes? Impairment, distraction, aggressive driving, speed.
21: Major Neff spoke at the unveiling ceremony for a new installation at the Southtown Mall that tells the stories of those who have been lost to car accidents. The installation reminds drivers, your choices have consequences. Cameron Elliott, KSL News Radio.
0: Gas prices are up again just in time for the holiday, an average of $4.70 a gallon in Utah, up 2 cents from yesterday, but Julian Paredes with AAA has some tips to make your gas go further.
24: One of the best things you could be doing to maximize your fuel economy is really just changing driving habits, slowing down, making sure your tires are properly inflated.
0: Oh, airing up the tires. It's such a pain. Julian says fuel economy, though, could go up as much as 14% just if you slow down and go the speed limit. He also recommends starting a trip in the morning, which will help you avoid afternoon traffic, and you'll get better gas mileage. Also, I can't believe we're at this point. Ditch any extra and unnecessary weight that could be weighing your car down. It's like we're doing a space shot. KSL News Time 6:33. Our top national story. Two police officers who defended the Capitol on January 6th in the riots are suing the Trump administration. They're upset about the president's $1.8 billion so-called anti-weaponization fund. ABC's Stephen Portnoy reports lawmakers are also upset.
25: Pennsylvania Republican Brian Fitzpatrick says he aims to stop the administration from paying out from the new anti-weaponization fund.
26: And I don't support it. I think it's a... can't do that.
25: Maryland Congressman Jamie Raskin, the top Democrat on the House Judiciary Committee, now has a bill which would bar the payments and prohibit what he calls future presidential slush funds. In the Senate, Majority Leader John Thune has said he's not a fan of the fund. But whether lawmakers in both houses can channel their opposition into a measure that can become a law is very much an open question. Stephen Portnoy, ABC News, Washington.
0: KSL News Time, 6:34. Developing news, we're now at more than 1,800 customers affected by a power outage in Kaysville. It's on the west side of the city. Still no word on the cause, but we're going to continue to bring you the latest here on KSL News Radio. We haven't heard anything about when power might be restored to 1,800 customers in Kaysville. In Utah, a new wildfire operations center is now open. State leaders are hoping it's going to make a difference as wildfire season ramps up earlier than usual. KSL News Radio's Eric Cabrera reports.
1: Officials say Utah is entering fire season with extremely dry vegetation and one of the lowest snowpacks on record after a warm winter. Today, state and federal leaders officially opened Utah's new Wildland Fire Operations Center, designed to help coordinate firefighters, aircraft, and emergency response statewide as fires break out. Governor Spencer Cox was there.
3: One spark is all it takes to ignite a wildfire that can threaten homes, communities, watersheds, wildlife habitat.
1: And fire meteorologist Basil Merzitsky says the next couple weeks could be treacherous.
4: In reality, over the next couple of weeks, we expect with warm, dry conditions returning, any windy condition will pose a high risk for increased fire potential.
1: Officials say Utah has already seen more than 150 wildfires this year, with 84% caused by humans. From South Salt Lake, Eric Cabrera, KSL News Radio.
0: More road rage in Tooele County, where a man's been booked into jail for attempted murder. 31-year-old Marco Fred David Chavez is accused of ramming into another man's parked vehicle. The driver of that vehicle was just standing there cleaning the car. That victim suffered injuries to his jaw, his shoulder, his arm. There's no word what was going on between these two before the attack, but the suspect allegedly had meth in his vehicle. KSL News Time 6:36. First look traffic. Ricky, what's up?
19: Finally starting to see traffic moving, and that's on I-15 in Utah County. And despite that it's moving, it's still slower than normal and very heavy traffic. Northbound I-15, Orem up to 5th East, American Fork. Ricky Meese in the KSL Traffic Center.
0: Ricky, can I go to your house and sleep for tonight?
19: Sure, come on over.
0: This Kaysville power outage. My wife is texting me, the garage door opener won't work. Can't get in. The dogs are inside. Don't know what to do. It's going to be a night.
19: You guys are welcome to come on down to Draper and we'll have a party.
0: There you go. We're all set.
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0: 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I'm trying to wrap my head around this new analysis of national highway traffic safety data. The analysis conducted by an injury accident law firm shows the most dangerous day of the week to drive in the state of Utah is
29: Saturday.
0: But why? Sure, in Utah, families are recreating all over the place. Utahns are pulling trailers, campers, boats, and bike racks, while soccer moms are spiriting kids to sporting events, all during the frantic dash here, there, and everywhere to get the chores done ahead of Sunday, with the obligatory stop at Fizz, Swig, or Sodalicious. On the last day of the week, Utahns turn into 3 million ping pong balls bouncing all over the place ahead of the peace and serenity on Sunday, and maybe that's why Saturday is the day we see 20% more fatal accidents. But I have another theory.
30: Another Saturday night and I ain't got nobody.
0: Follow along with my theory. This right here.
30: Now how I wish I had someone to talk to.
0: Right there. How I wish I had someone to talk to. See, 5 days a week, A lot of Utahns drive to work alone in the car, enjoying the solitude that lets us get our heads together or decompress or whatever. And then Saturday, we're driving with a cast of characters in the car. Kids, spouses, friends, and suddenly, we're engaged in conversation. Catching up at the end of the week with the wife, telling dad jokes, scolding kids. Driving is suddenly different than the zen you experience on weekdays, and maybe your attention isn't as riveted to the road. So a heads up, we all work hard to get to the weekend, but once you get there, danger lurks. You gotta pay extra attention so that you get to enjoy
9: another Pleasant Valley Sunday.
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0: 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So, Ricky, what's going on?
19: Salt Lake County Freeway seeing a lot of good, easy traffic. There are a couple of spots left over where traffic remains bogged down and slow. One of that is southbound I-15, 53rd South to 7200 South. Right there at the South Interchange, it's often crowded and slow with that merge from 7200 South. And then after that, still a little busy in Draper, approaching and passing Bangor Highway. But if you're northbound I-15, it's a straight shot from Draper to downtown and clear on I-15 in Davis and Weber counties, as well as the other major roadways over to the east. No problems. I-215 and I-80. Tito?
11: In Utah County, still seeing issues on northbound I-15, starting at Center Street in Orem and going all the way up towards around 5th East American Fork. Southbound, seeing slowing Lehigh down into Linden. Up in Salt Lake County, I-215 West Belt looks good. North and westbound between Rose Park and Taylorsville. And I-80 and the 201 look to be in good shape going both east and westbound. 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Tito Nani in the KSL Traffic Center.
12: Beautiful weather today, lots of sunshine with temperatures in the low 70s. Tonight, 48 for the low. We'll go partly to mostly cloudy skies on Thursday and a 40% chance of a few isolated thunderstorms. A little storm is going to clip by northern Utah, southwestern Wyoming. That's what's going to bring us that chance, but it looks pretty weak. Partly cloudy, 72 for the high on Friday. 80s and sunshine Saturday, mid-80s and mostly sunny skies for the holiday. From the KSL Weather Center, I'm Kevin Eubank.
0: Right now in Salt Lake City, where it's 70 degrees, this is Utah's news.
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0: KSL News Time, 6:45, the three things you need to know this hour. First,
4: as we approach the beginning of summer, we're also entering one of the deadliest periods on Utah roads. But UDOT says if drivers pay attention, wear their seatbelts, and drive sober, it doesn't have to be. I'm KSL News Radio's Cameron Elliott.
0: 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Third, our biggest traffic trouble spot.
19: A rollover crash northbound I-15 at the point of the mountain, bringing traffic to a crawl. Up to 5, 6, 7, 8 vehicles involved. Only 2 right lanes of traffic getting by at this time, and delays are stacking up quickly. Ricky Meese in the KSL Traffic Center.
6: Plenty of sunshine with temperatures back in the low 70s, but a slight chance of a storm tomorrow. I'm Kevin Eubank.
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7: ABC News, I'm Dave Packer. Raul Castro indicted. The U.S. Justice Department charging the 94-year-old former Cuban president over his alleged role in the 1996 shootdown of aircraft delivering humanitarian aid. Acting Attorney General Todd Blanche.
20: For the first time in nearly 70 years, senior leadership of the Cuban regime has been charged in this country, in the United States of America, for acts of violence resulting in the deaths of American citizens. Nations and their leaders cannot be permitted to target Americans.
7: Two police officers who defended the Capitol on January 6 are suing to stop the creation of President Trump's $1.8 billion anti-weaponization fund that would pay compensation to their assailants. Firefighters in Southern California battling several wildfires that have grown windy in windy and dry weather, and a sinkhole opening up on the runway at New York's LaGuardia Airport. This is ABC News.
0: KSL News Time, 6:47. We're learning more about the two suspects in that deadly shooting at a San Diego mosque. Investigators say one of the teens posted a video of the attack online. ABC's Alex Stone joined us live earlier to talk about what we know about these suspects thus far.
11: 17-year-old Kane Clark, 18-year-old Caleb Vasquez, Jeff, and the two met online. We now know that they seem to grow that friendship online and then realize that they were both in the San Diego area, one in the Kearny Mesa area of San Diego and the other in Chula Vista, right outside of San Diego, and that they could meet up in person and fuel the relationship that way, built on racist extremist views. And you're right, they live streamed the attack. It is graphic. They live streamed it on a gore website where people go just to see people die, essentially. But it showed them carrying it out, and then the end of it as well. And Clark is seen wearing camo and a plate carrier with neo-Nazi symbols on it, and their connections to extremist ideology is clear. There are words written on the guns with neo-Nazi insignia. There's what the FBI is calling a manifesto, a 75-page document, 2 hate-filled essays in that. They each wrote one of them where they target not just the Islamic faith, but pretty much all religions and races. And they had hatred for immigrants, for racial minorities, anger toward women who prefer taller men. I mean, really, across the board, it was pretty deep hatred, as still investigators are trying to learn more about them. You know, one other thing, the real point that police are trying to make on this now is the hero in this whole thing, the security guard, Amin Abdullah, father of 8. He saw them running in with the guns, and he took them on, and that delayed them where they could not go in for quite a while, a couple of minutes. They ended up shooting and killing him, but during that time, Abdullah was able to get a radio call in to go into lockdown and for police to be called. So when they got inside, the 140 children down to kindergartners who would have just been in there and been available to them for them to kill,
5: were in lockdown and they couldn't find anybody inside. While they're inside, they could hear the sirens of approaching police. And based on surveillance video, they know that they could hear those sirens and signal they had to get out of there. And on their way out, they shot and killed two more people. But it was that delay that Abdullah was able to make for a couple of minutes to get police there and for those kids to get into lockdown that likely saved a lot of lives.
0: That's ABC's Alex Stone. He was live with us a short while ago. We have emergency traffic again. We're brought to you by UCCU. You deserve to love where you bank. Ricky, come on.
19: I'm afraid it's pretty rough out there for northbounders on I-15 coming from Utah County into Salt Lake County. A rollover crash, multiple vehicles involved, possible injuries.

0: 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Tito Nani in the KSL Traffic Center.
1: The KSL 7-day forecast is looking great. We have a little storm to deal with tomorrow. A low-pressure center will come through southwestern Wyoming and send in clouds and a 40% chance of some isolated thunderstorms for northern Utah on Thursday. Highs will dip back to the 60s, upper 60s for Salt Lake, and then 70s return for our Friday, and then 80s for the holiday weekend. 81 on Saturday with sunshine, mid-80s on Sunday and Monday, back to the mid-70s by the middle of next week. From the KSL Weather Center, I'm Kevin Eubank.
2: In Salt Lake City, 70 degrees, 70, your 7-day forecast. 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
15: Red Robin. Yum.
2: At least a Red Robin. Its stock surged more than 20% today on better-than-expected quarterly results. Sales and revenue were up, while analysts were only expecting Red Robin to break even. Intuit is cutting back staff and replacing the humans with AI. 17% of Intuit's staff is out.

0: That's about 3,000 employees. On that news, shares of TurboTax's parent company fell about 3% on Wall Street today. Great day. The Dow gaining 645 points. It hurdled 50,000 at 50,009. The S&P up 79. The NASDAQ soared 400 points.
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4: A lot of emergency crews on the scene of this multiple vehicle crash with injuries. Northbound I-15 near the point of the mountain. Only two right lanes of traffic are open. This is a crash with debris, so once they've treated the injured people, they'll be sweeping up the freeway, but expect delays into Lehigh. Tito?
5: Northbound I-15, Utah County, seeing slowdowns between American Fork and Linden. Southbound in good shape right now. And up north in Salt Lake County, we're seeing good speeds on I-15 in both directions between Salt Lake and Draper. 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Tito Nani in the KSL Traffic Center.
0: Thanks, Tito. Traffic and weather together every 10 minutes on the 9. So, down to 48 overnight. Not quite as cold as the past two nights. For tomorrow, we get isolated showers, even thunderstorms, with the temperature topping out at 67. Then, the sunshine returns for the getaway, 72 degrees on Friday, ahead of a weekend where the temperature's rising through the 80s.
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8: 7 o'clock at KSL News Radio. I'm Reagan Edelman. KSL's top local story this hour. We're still keeping an eye on that power outage in Kaysville City, affecting about 1,800 customers. Still no word on the cause or when it's going to be resolved, but we'll continue to follow it and bring you the latest here on KSL News Radio. Other local stories we're following. Utah fire officials just opened a new wildfire operation center in South Salt Lake today. Great Basin Fire Director Ben Newburn says Utah is entering summer unusually dry, and they're asking people to help prevent human-caused fires.
9: Fires are human-caused that cause catastrophic damage to those great natural resources and our communities.
8: Officials say crews are staffed up and bringing in extra resources, including a new helicopter heading into summer. Our top national story this hour from ABC News. The Justice Department has officially indicted a former Cuban leader in charges related to the 1996 downing of planes carrying humanitarian aid that killed four people. ABC's Karen Travers has the latest from President Trump.
10: President Trump today called the indictment of former Cuban leader Raul Castro, quote, big news, and said he appreciated the move by the Justice Department.
11: A lot of people have suffered very at levels that few people would understand.
10: The president said the U.S. would be, quote, freeing up Cuba, but later said there would be no, quote, escalation.
11: There won't be escalation. I don't think there needs to be. Look, the place is falling apart. It's a mess.
10: Karen Travers, ABC News, the White House.
8: 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You deserve to love where you bank. Here's Ricky Meese.
4: An emergency traffic continues due to a multiple vehicle crash with injuries, including a possible rollover. Northbound I-15 in Bluffdale. This is at the point of the mountain coming from Utah County into Salt Lake County. You have four left and center lanes of traffic blocked, leaving only two right lanes open for all traffic to get through. As of right now, you have stop-and-go delays into Lehigh back to 2100 North. Ricky Meese in the KSL Traffic Center.
8: KSL weather. Tomorrow, mostly cloudy with some thunderstorms, but things warm up in time for the holiday weekend. We'll have sunshine and highs in the 80s starting on Saturday. Right now, it's 70 degrees and partly cloudy in Salt Lake City. 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
18: 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Brightside. With Ethan Miller.
19: Do they not have enough of us recorded already? They could just do this in AI.
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19: All right, welcome. You've made it. You've made it to KSL Brightside. And we are going to go the next few hours. And this is going to be just absolutely amazing. So thanks so much for tuning in. And listen, I want to seed this story first off, because we've got an interesting thing to talk about. And that's it's privacy at work. How much privacy do you actually get at work? So I want to throw this out to the chat. Okay. So here is the question that was sent into this USA Today advice columnist. It says, my employer recently started using monitoring software to track employee computer activity. And it makes me uncomfortable because it feels like a violation of my privacy.
21: Well, quit being such a pervert at work, dude. Back to you.
19: Where is the line between legitimate monitoring?
21: What are you looking up, buddy?
19: Where is the line between legitimate monitoring and employee privacy? So I'm going to put that into, I'm just going to take this. I'm going to copy and paste it.
21: No, I like it.
19: Where is the line between legitimate monitoring and employee privacy? And
21: okay.
19: I'm going to put it in here. And then I would love to see what you guys think about that. I don't know where the line is.
21: You don't have, by the way, with your, do you just have one job?
19: Well, among the jobs that I have.
21: Oh, boy.
19: I have two jobs.
21: I was going to say.
19: I went there this morning.
21: There's not a moment in the day that you're not being monitored by some other employer.
19: Yeah.
21: Somebody, like, you have no privacy. And by, so I saw this.
19: I get monitored by a third party, too. I get monitored by the Securities and Exchange Commission.
21: Oh, okay. I thought you were going to say your wife. Yeah, third party monitoring me. It's at four. no, but I looked at this. I saw this article and I thought the same thing where it was like, Hey, man, I think it's wrong and my work is monitoring my stuff all the time. I'm like, are you on their network? Yes. Are you on their equipment? Yes.
19: Yeah.
21: The answer is, I mean, look, full disclosure, our company has been, I mean, we are doing.
19: When you say our company, you mean KSL.
21: Yeah, not the one that you.
19: Not my other
21: not
19: one.
21: Not your other job. No, I don't work at your other job. However, there are so many things that happen at the workplace when it comes to cybersecurity is a real problem. We've had to go through so many trainings, and Ethan, you're just getting into it. But Caitlin, can we describe to Ethan how, I mean, he's going to be getting the emails, and you already know Ethan's personality probably pretty well. How many times do you think that Cheryl's going to have to go, Ethan, can I get you to finish that tech training?
1: Yes, because I don't think he's even looked at his KSL email.
21: That's what I'm saying.
19: I have a KSL email.
21: Yeah. I'm telling you, you're going to get beat over the head with it. Have you done that online training yet? Because this company has been beat over the head with online trainings because this company, I think like a lot, they've been beaten before by some of these bots or whatever, by some of these Russian hackers, man.
19: I'm not afraid of this.
21: Okay.
19: I'm not afraid of this because over at my other job over at Teton, we have managed IT. And honestly, I mean, with all respect to KSL, we have more sensitive data there than we do.
21: I agree. But the thing is that there are more employees here.
19: There are more employees. And this is where I think you get into it, because I think that what this monitoring is supposed to be, at least from my point of view, what the important thing is exposing the organization to hacks and things like that.
21: Are we just talking
19: data loss and to things like that? I think that's what the monitoring is mostly for. I bet for the most part, managers are not going to be super interested in intervening in employees' searches or activity on their computers unless they are not working, right? Unless they're clocked in and not working, or if they're doing something illegal,
21: dark web,
19: or if they're doing something that threatens the security of the company. Aside from that, I kind of feel like most managers would be like, I wish you didn't do that on a company computer, but, you know, it's overall, if it's not cutting into company time and things like that. But that's just my guess. Now, I think the safe thing to do is to assume that you will be fired for anything that's not work related.
21: No, I don't know if we've just been trained well enough to know, because I have so this is a work computer right here.
19: Okay. Oh, it's a Dell. Dude, you got a Dell.
21: It's not Dell. It's a Dell. It's the Singer's brand of the computers. But I will say that I've had a computer. My phone is also a work phone. I just assume everything on my phone. I assume everything on my computer. If I'm on the network on my own personal stuff here at work, if I'm on if I bring my MacBook in, but it's my computer, but I'm on the work network, I assume they see all that too.
19: All right. Heath Wad says this: from the employer's side, I get having no privacy, but there's no question it's going to make people feel less comfortable at work. And this is true. This is why I always operate from the assumption that someone is watching what I'm doing and judging me for it. So that just keeps me on task and on the safe side of the line. And then I got Sydney here, Sydney Nuttall. I wish that employers could trust their employees with the honor system like they used to. Wow. Unfortunately, the few have ruined it for the money.
21: Yeah.
19: And I think, Sydney, you're absolutely right, because it only takes one irresponsible person to click on that scam email link. And then all of a sudden, everyone's data is being held hostage by who knows who, like what happened 2 weeks ago or last month with Those dudes at that one company, I can't think of.
2: Oh, yeah,
19: right
2: the
19: now.
2: Dudes at the one company.
19: The education guys.
2: Yeah, yeah, the infrastructure.
19: Yeah.
2: Canvas.
19: All it takes, Sydney's right. All it takes is one person to ruin it for everybody. But from a risk, perspective, like from a risk mitigation perspective, that just amps it up because, you know, if you've got five people, the risk is low. If you've got 10 people, it increases. If you've got 1,000 people in your organization, you just have to assume one of them is going to be dumb enough to get your stuff hacked.
2: What I do is
19: and that's a nightmare.
2: If I make my searches, if I'm going to make my inappropriate searches, it's going to be down in the main KSL studio while Holly Richardson is still logged in.
19: Does she not log in? Does she not log out?
2: No, she does most of the time, but every once in a while, same thing. Jeff, and I assume Jeff Kaplan does the same thing. Turnabout's fair play.
1: He's doing his afternoon news. Can I tell you something about that?
2: What?
1: Ever since this actually happened, it was an accident. Alex just like used Holly's account because all use the same computer. It's very common. It happens.
2: It was on. I'm like, hey, sign on for me. I'm on this news boss thing. And it was.
1: It like messed up her Google Chrome profile, so she couldn't figure out how to log into her texting app, and I've been trying to help her, but I don't know why, because I could, you normally you just sign back in, but for some reason I couldn't figure it out, but it's okay.
19: Alex,
1: I'm just letting you know,
19: you
1: she probably got it fixed by
19: Holly
1: now.
19: Holly, an apology.
2: What did I, but
19: because there's
2: because I logged
19: nothing.
2: On to my Google.
1: Yeah, I don't
2: on
1: know. I honestly don't know why it happened, because normally it's an easy fix, right?
2: Well, but no,
1: I'm just letting you know
2: so,
1: that.
2: Like, Chrome is there. I go and I just, all I do is go Gmail and then I sign into my Gmail because I don't think about it because it's a work thing.
19: I can't think of anything worse. I can't think of anything worse. You need to do something nice for Holly.
2: She didn't say,
19: because I
2: she
19: can't
2: didn't
19: think
2: say
19: of anything
2: to me.
19: Worse. If I sat down on my computer and all of a sudden none of my logins worked right, I would be tempted to quit.
2: Well, but here's
19: and just
2: the thing.
19: Start over and just say, you know what, I'm just going to get a new job. I'm just going to get a new job.
2: Well, guess what? Holly,
19: you owe her an apology, man.
2: Well,
19: this is a really bad thing.
1: She's all right. I just was trying to help her out. So
2: she's
1: I
2: like,
1: know
2: what
1: that.
2: Is this? I'm logged
19: Are you sure
2: in?
19: She's all right? Because I would not be all right.
1: She has like, an interesting setup with her email, too. So.
2: Well, I was going to say, too, our building is funny because we have multiple companies who are logging into the same systems.
19: Mm-hmm.
2: And technically, while we all are under the same KSL banner, I think that some of the Deseret News employees, like we're friendly, but like we don't want to fully give them access to things, right?
1: Yes, it's complicated. That's what
2: same,
1: got messed up.
2: And I'm the same way. I told Holly, I said, I don't trust you fully.
19: You know who doesn't have that problem is Greg Squirtis.
1: Greg is doing his best.
19: He always logs out because I sit down where Greg sits.
2: Yeah,
19: and there's never
2: here's I actually am going to break this to you. Ethan, he never logged in. It was all written down. It was all just on a notebook
19: on a legal pad.
1: No, we got him.
19: Legal
1: pad.
2: He Googles just by writing it down and then holding it up on the screen. Be like, what is this? and then the producer will search things for him. That's fine.
1: All love to Greg. He knows that he has. Tech
2: no, and
1: tech
2: I problems, and I'm the yeah. same way too. Like we have at any given time, we will be on three different computers during the day here in the office, right?
19: Oh, that's and a nightmare.
2: It is, and
19: oh,
2: I don't like logging in every time you get in there. And then here's the other added thing that we have is you get in, and then it goes, hey, do you approve this sign in? Go to your web application authenticator, and you go there and you type in the number, and they're all this expired. And I get it. It's all in the name of safety. It's not just it's not just the outside hackers that have ruined it for us. It's the people who fall for the phishing scams in your office. It's the person who goes, oh, dude, it looks like I want to cruise to the Nigerian prince's house. And you go, no, you did not. And don't click on it at work. And so the reason that this guy, first of all, the guy who gets on there, I think we all know when he gets on there and goes, my privacy got violated at work because they can see everything I do. You know why? Because they pay you. They
19: and
2: pay
19: it's their,
2: you.
19: And it's their equipment.
2: It's their stuff, and they've
19: and
2: been
19: you're on their time,
2: and they're getting killed by these people who will hold them hostage.
19: I will say this though about KSL's internet security, which is robust, and their network security and all that. And
2: it doesn't matter if somebody screws it up.
19: It's
2: though.
19: A pain. It's a pain, and I think they should think about this, you guys. If you've got nothing to hide, why do you have all of this security?
2: Oh, here we go.
19: Can we just I mean, I'm just assuming that this is.
2: What do you have to? Yeah. What do you? Hey, KSL. What are you hiding from us?
19: You got nothing to hide.
2: What are you hiding from? What are you hiding from the public?
19: All right.
2: You don't want your workers to know.
19: All right. Heath weighs in again. We don't have access to personal email at work anymore because some of our employees are not sufficiently savvy to avoid clicking on links.
2: See, that's what I'm saying is that they will click. They will
19: so
2: click
19: I don't,
2: the link.
19: I don't have a KSL computer yet, and I assume that
2: computer?
19: I'll get one. I really should get one. I've been using mine.
2: Yeah, you've got that. But hold on, is this your other work computer on our network? Hey, Caitlin. I think you need to, I think you're obligated to
19: look,
2: call somebody.
19: I've got nothing to hide. KSL's got nothing to hide. I don't know why we can't get along on this.
2: Sorry, KSL just downloaded all your clients' information to our server. No problem.
19: It's fine. It'll be fine. But I'm waiting to get that computer, and then I'll have two computers. And actually, I'll be glad when I have that because I don't like the commingling. Right now, everything in my life is one.
2: I think that's a great way to do it. No,
1: yeah, I will say that multiple computers is kind of annoying.
2: Yeah.
1: But...
2: Yeah.
1: It makes sense.
19: You know, I'm looking forward to a much heavier bag.
2: Oh, you know what?
1: You can leave one here.
2: I actually need a new bag. I need a new bag. I want one of those cool.
19: You want to buy this one from me?
2: No,
19: it's a good bag. I'll sell it.
2: I know, but I'm not a backpack guy. I'm a shoulder guy.
19: You're a briefcase guy?
2: No, I should be. Is Greg Scordis a briefcase guy?
1: Yes, but he has like a backpack briefcase thing. It's interesting.
2: Yeah, but I want. Like I picture Greg in my head, it's with a briefcase that he puts on a table and goes clink clink.
19: I don't like the backpack briefcase thing. It's too MTC for me. It's too 90s MTC for me. They were all about that then. I don't really like it.
2: No,
19: it's one or the other. But I'd switch to a briefcase with you.
2: Okay.
19: Really nice briefcase.
2: Can we get matching monogrammed satchels? That you and I, some messenger bags that we, you know, mm-hmm. You know what? If we get KSL to brand them, then we have Cheryl pay for it.
19: They can be a write-off for the company.
1: I bet.
2: There you go. Actually, you know what? It's already been purchased. I just did it.
19: It's a write-off.
2: I got my P card out and I am using the company credit card to buy some of these things. And also, I might be logged into some weird things. You don't know right now. You're not monitoring it right now.
19: Sydney messaged in. This is on the stream, of course. She says, we get phishing tests a lot. Oh, yeah. I'm familiar with those phishing tests. It keeps us on our toes. The thing that drives me nuts is when I report anything that isn't a test, they email me back and say it's just spam and I don't have to report it. But how do you know?
2: I know, but that's the thing is you go, hey.
19: Sydney's right. How do you know?
2: But they ask us to report that stuff. So if you start sending emails back that go, hey, you don't need to report this. Like, at some point, we're defeating ourselves. You go, no, I'm sending all of it to you because you guys have freaked us out so much about all the trainings and things that you have to do.
19: Once I
2: message you up, man.
19: Once I get my KSL email, I'm going to start reporting Caitlin's emails.
2: Yeah. Excuse me. I don't know. Yeah, you just flag it and go, I've never seen this person. I've never got an email from this person in my life, and I just got it today. They're all, this is your show rundown. You're like, oh, sorry.
19: That's Caitlin? Her name's Caitlin?
2: All right.
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2: Millard, what do you have next, dude?
19: All right, up next, an AI controversy brewing here locally. Now, you may have seen these three high schools up in Davis County who said that whose school administration was wanting to use an AI service to read the names at the commencement ceremony. Now, all three of these high schools, it was Davis, Northridge, and what was the other one?
2: Layton.
19: Davis, Northridge, and Layton. The students there, all of them started these petitions. Only one of them was successful. I think was it Northridge?
2: It was Northridge. Northridge got it overturned.
19: So they got overturned. The administration stepped away from it. They said no. And the other two went, forward.
2: Yeah. I don't know if they ended up, graduations are over. So I guess they did it.
19: There is a potential problem here because we have seen now in, this is Glendale, California, at a college there in Glendale, California, they had an AI reader who just completely flubbed it and just stopped reading the names.
2: Yeah.
19: And so they reached a point where pretty much no one had their names read, even though everyone had walked across and handed in their card and gotten their little folder.
2: What's the point of handing the card to the person and not having it read?
19: So here is the college. This is the Glendale Community College. Here's their president going to the podium to explain what happened.
0: This is why we have critical thinking skills going on. Graduates, everyone who is standing, here's what's happening. We're using a new AI system as our reader.
2: As soon as she said it, she knew she had to say the two magic letters, and then she got killed over it.
0: So that is a lesson learned for us.
2: No, it's not.
0: What we were able to do, though, is each of you were able to walk the stage and get a picture, which is what I would hope would be the most meaningful.
2: Pause it right here.
0: Meaningful.
2: Okay, when she said that, I thought the same thing. Like, that's not meaningful
19: Look,
2: at all.
19: Look, you got
2: number
19: your diploma.
2: One.
19: What do you want from us?
2: She's like,
19: what do you want from us?
2: Now, and she did I love the spin on it too. Where she goes, now, what's great is you guys still got to be here today, and you walked across the stage and got your picture.
19: And you,
2: with
19: did
2: a
19: it.
2: Person that, by the way, has never met you, and you've never met them, probably.
19: Yeah,
2: right.
19: Almost certainly.
2: And now, when she said that and tried to spin it, like the most important thing here that happened today was this. As soon as they started talking about it, I was going over this with Caitlin, and Ethan, you and I are in the same, we're on each other's team on this. Graduation at both high school and in college was absolutely not important. Like, I didn't care 2 seconds about the diploma. Well, in your case, high school, you didn't even have it, right? You didn't even
19: That's
2: get to
19: correct.
2: Go to it, right?
19: That's correct.
2: So in my case, I only did it for the parents who had flown down from Washington to be able to watch me walk. And I had actually graduated 3 months prior.
19: Yeah.
2: And so I was walking with a bunch of people that I was like, I don't even want to be here, but it's fine.
19: You're not my peers anymore.
2: No, I've already moved on to the professional world. Now. You guys will find out later down the line. And then Caitlin gets all, this is the only thing I worked for on me on this. What?
1: Well, I do think so. And they also were getting their pictures with another name above them. That's part of
2: now
1: it.
2: Now that's kind
1: of
2: wild. Yes.
1: I think that I don't even care if my name's behind me. I care if my name got read when I'm on the stage, or at least exiting the stage or entering the stage. Like, at least while I'm kind of,
2: I know,
1: there, not when you're in your seat.
2: But give me the reason why again.
1: Because I worked hard.
2: I worked hard.
1: And I'm graduating, and I'm done, and I just want to be cheered on a little. I don't even care if I get cheers.
2: But by the way, the cheers,
1: you just want it out
2: there. They also for years have discouraged the cheering too. They're like, don't cheer.
19: Well, and this is,
2: and then there are all these families who go, don't care what the dean of whatever just told me that. No way.
19: Yeah, that is part of the frustrating thing is when families will cheer over the top of the next few names. That frustrates me a lot. But Alex,
2: I was called Alexander Curry at every graduation I've ever been a part of, and so. Those are two names that I don't go by,
19: so,
2: by the way. So
19: here's the deal, though. At Glendale Community College, they actually did end up going back around and having everyone's name read out. They basically did it all over again, and they did it right with a real human reading the names. And I think that that's...
2: I'm a real human boy. I want to read. But why is it that they needed to go away from this anyway? Why would AI improve this situation ever? Like, the administration goes, oh, perfect. Do set it and forget it over here on the names. You get a community member to just read it. I'll do it for 50 freaking bucks next year for Davis.
19: Davis High School said that they got the idea from UVU and BYU, who both use that.
2: Fine, except here's the thing. So my kid's going to graduate from Davis High School next year. Not this year, next year. I'll do it for free for you, Davis. If it's really up to that, if it really comes down to like, well, we just figured that AI would just make it so much easier. And I'm not doing it because I want to make a stance against AI or anything. And I don't even, like, honestly, it would be just a mess. It's a mess because this happens. And by the way, AI is not going to get all the names right anyway. So, and neither is a parent reading it. So I'll probably screw up some names when I read it. I love how I gave myself the job for next year. Hey, Davis, I'll do it for you. I'll probably screw up a few names, but I'll do it.
6: But I'll do it. Yeah. This is what Davis I said in addition. Historically, students with less familiar or more complex names have been those most likely to experience mispronunciation on graduation day.
2: Yeah, Alex Curry, right.
6: The system was selected specifically to help ensure that every student has the name spoken clearly and as they wish it to be heard while addressing longstanding challenges with volume and audibility in large venues. In other words, they want it to be pronounced crystal clear as the family just ahead of you screams over the top of it so you can't hear it anyway. So, but here's my thing. You can't go the extra mile. And you can't just take a little bit of time and familiarize yourself with Hispanic names. It's not like they're new to us. It's not like these have come out of nowhere. These have been part of our experience in the American West for as long as there's been an American West. These names should not be stumbled on. And honestly, if you're nervous about it, you can do a little practice. If there's one student in particular, you can't go up to him and say, hey, I want to get your name right.
2: I don't know how many people.
6: There's nothing preventing you from developing the skills.
2: Well, there's a number
6: that you need to read a bunch of non-European names.
2: Right.
6: And I think it's kind of embarrassing that they've had to admit that they need an AI system to get these Hispanic names right.
2: No, the European names are the hard ones too. Okay. No, but I was going to say.
6: Really, Olson? That trip you up a lot.
2: Larson? Jones. I do think that here. Okay, when you said that, it's not like there's 14 kids in the graduating class. Like Davis High School, I don't know how many there are, but it's probably north of 600 students. In my graduating class, we had 650 or something like that. I had kids next to me who I'd never seen before. So the person reading the name, going through and reading every name and trying to get every name right out of the 650, that's why my rate just went up to $600. $1 a name, $650. That's all you have to pay, Davis County. You don't have to worry about names.
6: We're right back to where we started. 600 kids. Yeah, we can teach them over multiple years, get them ready for college, get them ready for life. Yeah, we can do that. Okay. Well, can you make sure you get the names right? No, it's too many kids. Too many kids to get their names right. It doesn't make any sense to me. They either can do it or they can't.
2: Yeah. This one said, Dylan just commented, when I graduated high school, we had to write our name down on a piece of paper the way we wanted it read properly. That's what these guys did too.
1: See problems with that if you've got a high schooler who just wants to cause problems.
2: There
1: should probably be a vetting system with that, maybe a printed and approved one.
2: Okay, so when I graduated from high school, we walked at Key Arena, which is where the Seattle Supersonics at the time played, and it was cool because you're like right next to the Space Needle, and it's a fun place to be, and you look forward to graduating and going, you know, being kind of that in that area of Seattle. It's a cool place. One of the weirdest things where I remember thinking to myself, we've gotten to a weird spot. So we walk in, they show you how you're going to file in. You kind of had to do a practice like an hour or two beforehand. They got everybody there. You had to kind of go through, stand in line where you're going to stand. And then there was a person when you walked out onto the stage, when you first went through, they had to look under your graduation gown to make sure no one was naked. They were that worried about flashing at graduation.
6: Had it ever happened?
2: I don't know. It didn't in my class. Right. And so my favorite part is that when we walked in, the weirdest version of TSA had to happen of us coming into the graduation thing, where a lady walks up and you had to be like, flash. You had to pre-flash somebody before you walked on the stage.
6: You know what's amazing is if you did that at graduation today, if you got through and you flashed the crowd at graduation today, that's straight to jail.
2: Oh, you? Yes.
6: I mean,
2: it wouldn't just be straight to jail. It would be this guy.
6: If you've ever wanted to be on the sex offender registry, the fastest way to do it.
2: Oh, my.
6: Because these kids are going to, by this time, a lot of them are going to be 18.
2: Yeah. But then there's also the concern, like,
6: there are kids in the crowd.
2: My child has to show a school administrator what's underneath their gown. I felt violated. Right? There's all sorts of stuff that will come out of this.
6: But if, streaking and things like that.
19: These days, no one has a sense of humor about that. They're going to nail you. And
2: yeah, we simpler times. It was so much more fun back when we grew up, Ethan, right?
19: I mean, and all it takes
2: is... flash who you wanted without consequence. It was great.
19: And all it takes is for someone to point out there were kids in the crowd.
2: Oh, yeah.
19: And have a really overzealous prosecutor.
2: You have seven,
19: and you have
2: 700 counts of lewd acts in public. Yeah, yeah, yeah.
19: You're really... like, this could go really bad. Like, the days of, the kids will be kids. Those days are gone.
1: Did you see what Shaq did at his graduation?
2: No. Yeah, he
1: trolled Charles Barkley.
2: He did.
1: Not streaking. That's
2: no.
1: It's way milder.
2: And I always question when Shaq... So Shaq just got his second master's degree. Yeah, and he went through and his whole running joke with... And I'm always wondering, I'm like, did he really get his... Okay, so here's Shaq receiving his second master's degree. I think he got it from LSU, too, from Louisiana State, which is where he got his undergrad. But here's what... Oh, I don't know if he got his undergrad. There's Shaq.
4: Shaquille, I hate Charles Barkley O'Neal.
2: Yeah. See, now here's the thing.
19: That's good.
2: That was really good. But here's the thing. Will AI eliminate that? That's my middle name.
1: I feel like less people will check.
2: That's what I'm saying.
1: I don't know.
2: Like AI gets on there and goes, Ethan, go blank yourself Millard. Like, you know what I mean? And they go, what? AI just read it just like I wanted it to be pronounced. So there you go.
7: ABC News, I'm Dave Packer. U.S. federal prosecutors announcing the indictment of former Cuban President Raul Castro on the anniversary of the day the country was established. Reaction on the streets of Miami.
9: The Cuban people are finally getting their justice. They're going to bring him over and try him as the murderer he is.
7: Officials say the 94-year-old allegedly ordered an illegal attack that killed American civilian pilots who were trying to rescue people fleeing Cuba on rafts in international waters. Growing opposition in Congress to the plan to pay out up to $1.8 billion to those who say they were targeted by federal prosecutors, including President Trump's allies. Some Republicans say that they're going to try and shut it down. The American missionary doctor who's tested positive for the Ebola virus in a U.S. base in Germany right now receiving treatment. Bipartisan support in the House committee for making sure TSA workers get paid during any future government shutdowns. James Murdoch, son of media mogul Rupert Murdoch, to acquire New York Magazine. This is ABC News.
10: 7:31 at KSL News Radio. I'm Michelle Rowe, KSL's top local story this hour. Lane filtering is being debated on Utah's Capitol Hill. Motorcycles will only be able to continue driving between stop cars if the legislature extends the law. KSL News Radio's Heather Peterson explains.
11: The state first passed a law to allow lane filtering in 2019, but it was only temporary. Today, an interim committee heard arguments about why it should or shouldn't be extended past the July 1st, 2027 sunset date. Some motorcycle advocacy groups argued it's safer and faster for motorcyclists to filter through to the front of traffic than to approach or be approached by stopped cars. Utah Highway Patrol says since the law went into effect, rear-end motorcycle crashes did go up, but only a little, accounting for 0.3% of total crashes.
10: Lawmakers in today's committee hearing decided to create a working group that will explore whether to extend the law. An interim legislative committee voted to approve a study into the environmental impacts of data centers. It was proposed in light of all the interest surrounding a data center proposal on a 40,000 acres of land in Box Elder County. State Senator Scott Sandel represents Box Elder County and has the land near proposed data center. He says this is a good idea to combat online speculation.
25: I think it would be well if we brought our own experts in and learned as a legislature what the facts are.
10: The primary issues they mentioned looking at were air quality, wildlife, and water. They also wanted legislative researchers to provide further understanding on how data centers and their cooling systems work. Traffic and weather together brought to you by UCCU. 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Emergency traffic northbound I-15 in Bluffdale approaching in the 146 South exit in Draper due to a crash with possible injuries blocking multiple lanes. Only the two right lanes are open. The frontage road on northbound side of the freeway on the east side is also very congested. Traffic on I-15 backed up to about Lehigh's Main Street. KSL weather tomorrow. Scattered thunderstorms will roll in with a high of 68. Partly cloudy by Sunday. We heat back up into the 80s, mostly sunny and 86 for Memorial Day. Right now it's mostly cloudy and 70 degrees. I'm Michelle Rowe, KSL News Radio, 102.7 FM, 1160 AM, and KSLNewsRadio.com, Utah's news, traffic, and weather station.
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2: Ethan, move us on to the next topic here. Or do you want me to bring... I did want to bring...
19: You've got one that you wanted to do, which is the new Costco food item. And I'm not familiar with it. You wanted to kind of roll it out. Do you want to do that now?
2: Well, Costco's going to roll it out. But
19: do we have photos or
2: are we just imagining? Okay. Let's do it in a second here. So what's funny is that they rolled out... What was the new item, though, that the...
19: The chicken tenders, we covered that last week.
2: The chicken nuggets. I don't know why that just... I just spaced that.
19: I didn't forget it. Even in my condition, I didn't forget
2: Even with my condition. So Ethan, of course, is a huge fan of the 1,700 calorie nuggets that they just rolled out at Costco. But while they did this, they rolled out a new dessert item, which if I'm Costco, I would have led with this.
19: I don't think I've ever gotten a Costco dessert.
2: The soft serve is phenomenal. Okay. And this is in that family.
19: Is it phenomenal?
2: Phenomena. And they are rolling out a strawberry shortcake frozen yogurt situation.
19: Okay.
2: And that's the new item on the menu that's being tested at some of these Costco's.
19: I don't think, could everyone see that yet?
2: I want to see. No, let's take a look here. Is there audio to go with it? Is that why there's let me
1: there
2: see
1: is, what, but I haven't listened to it. It's Costco Hot Finds. It's a woman on Instagram. I'm sure it's
2: roll it out.
19: I need glasses. Music.
2: Let's see what we got going on here. So it's a
28: I was not ready for this one. The Costco food court just dropped a strawberry shortcake sundae with the softest bites of shortcake. It also has strawberry ice cream and strawberry topping, and I just think that Costco has the best strawberry ice cream ever.
2: Okay, made me want it less.
19: It was in a cup, right?
2: Yeah, it's in that plastic dessert cup. I will say that they used to have that berry sundae that they did. I don't know if they still do it, but that was phenomenal. How much is it and how many calories are you talking about? Because that is a, the thing about Costco is they just give you an absolute mountain of the item that they give you. Like the pizza's massive, the hot dog's giant, the strawberry shortcake sundae is right up your alley. I think
1: it's $2.99.
6: Are you saying it's right up my alley?
2: Oh yeah. Well, I'm sure Caitlin will harass you about it and be like, you're not supposed to eat that on your in your condition.
1: Caitlin. Oh, you're not.
6: Caitlin just needs to leave me alone.
1: I'm looking out for you.
2: Let the guy look at the in the future. I want, because now they do the pill, right? The pill's a thing. I would just go to Costco, crush it up, and then put it over the
6: GLP-1 pill.
2: Yeah, I'd put it over the strawberry shortcake thing and then eat it, and then you knock out two birds with one stone. You get your dessert and your GLPs all at once.
6: Okay.
2: So, yeah, the new item at Costco that they just rolled out is the strawberry shortcake sundae, and it looks phenomenal. Can I also give you just a quick update? I just want to ask you guys very quickly about a personal item at my house. We haven't had a dog ever at my house. And my kids are sending me, I got two of these while I'm sitting here. My kids have now started to send me KSL classifieds of dog listings.
6: Yeah.
2: Because my wife opened the door to the possibility of a dog being introduced into the Curie home.
6: You're toast.
2: And we've firmly stood against it because we have our firstborn, is massively allergic to animals, to pet dander, like the dogs of cats. We found out horses too. And it triggers a bad asthma. Like, this has been a problem our entire lives with this kid.
6: So why is anyone in your family considering this? Is it because he's a senior? He's going to be a senior. He's going to be out of the house soon?
2: They're this close to having, and my wife keeps rolling out like, well, as soon as Cooper's out of the house, we'll probably consider a dog. And now I
6: how does that make Cooper feel?
2: Well, there's that too, because he's like, I have a friend who's also really allergic to cats, and he goes, yeah, it was awesome, because as soon as I graduated, my parents got like five cats, and basically said, you're not invited back anymore. Yeah. And it actually kind of was like a point of pain for him, where he's like, yeah, no, my parents got all these cats, and I just don't even go over to their, I just stopped going over to their house. And I grew up a dog person. I have over the last 20 years trained myself not to be a dog person.
6: Yeah.
2: Now forever, the last 17 years, while he's been under our roof, we don't have dogs and we won't have dogs. And now I have turned into my mom because I know I'm going to be the one who takes care of him. My kids insist, no, are you kidding, Dad? Like, no, we're going to be the ones. And they have no idea what the reality is on this thing.
6: No, they don't. Because let me tell you something that I learned. Because I love dogs. I've always loved dogs, but I've never wanted a dog. I've never, ever wanted a dog. I like them. I like other people's dogs. I think they're really cool.
2: That matches your personality.
6: But I've never wanted one.
2: Yep.
6: And my wife was the same way. So we were together on that. And then all of a sudden she flipped sides. And
2: team dog.
6: And I knew I was toast.
2: Alex, it's not you're team toast. Dog. It's team kids, right? Like,
6: but here's the thing that your mind is in the right place. What you need to do is you need to get ready. You need to start preparing yourself to go back into dog mode, because you're going to get there eventually. You cannot stand against seven children and your wife.
2: What I'm going
6: to
2: do.
6: It's not possible at all. And I will tell you this. Don't try to negotiate anything. Don't try to negotiate anything. You just need to come to terms with going back to being a dog person, having that responsibility. Because if there's one thing that I learned is that when it comes to dogs, children will lie through their teeth to get one.
2: Yeah.
6: And that's how it goes. So you just
2: need to
6: do all my
2: homework. I will do all this. All that's fake.
6: The best thing you can do is choose the timing, but you will not be able to hold off forever.
2: So
6: you're a dog. You're pivoting back.
2: I like other people's dogs. We have dogs all around us. And I tell my kids that too. I'm like, just pet the dogs that are outside. And, oh, here's the other lie that they told us. Mm-hmm. It will be a 100% outdoor dog.
6: Yeah.
2: I'm like, we have zero fences around our house. We have zero fences around our house.
6: It's completely irrational.
2: There's not going to be a version of that. And we're not putting a fence up. And then my wife goes, we can just get one of those ones that shocks them as soon as they walk close to the edge of the property. And I'm like, we're not, we will not babysit this. No. I will be cleaning up poop and feeding a dog and chasing him through the neighborhood for the rest of time.
6: You know what? And you know what is great about those kind of collars? Is it's really, really awesome to have something else that needs to be charged every day.
2: This takes USB-C. And, just have it next to your watch and your phone And then the dog choker, the dog collar. Oh, but it won't matter because he's going to be outside all the time. All the time. That's all he's going to do. He's going to protect the house.
6: Yeah.
2: The stuff I've heard. I'm like, I worked on my parents like this too, but you know what? Yeah. I told the kids, I go, you're not prepared for the day that that dog dies. I'm just telling you right now, the dog's going to die and you're going to be sad. That's what I've tried to roll out. I'm like, you have no idea
1: that how much this is going to. That's the worst part.
2: It is.
1: Like, I avoid pets for that reason, but they're also great.
2: Well, I had the same dog in my house between the ages of 3 and 17. My dog died my senior year in high school. And I remember bidding him goodbye the morning that I knew they were going to put him down and just telling my mom, good luck burying him today. And my mom buried the dog, and she didn't hate the dogs, but she was definitely the one who was like, I don't want to take care of this dog. And they were like, Mom, will you bury this dog?
6: Yeah. Heath weighs in here on the stream. He says, Alex, if you think it's rough having kids send you KSL classified ads, just wait until they play your own words back to you after this podcast.
2: Yeah, they will.
6: Oh, yeah.
2: They will. And, well, no, the good part is, and you and I both share this, our kids and families they've never cared about the radio shows that we've done.
6: No, that's
2: great. It's a benefit of, them.
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2: Next up on the show here, Ethan, what else do you have here for us?
6: Oh, goodness, we do have a couple of minutes, don't we?
2: Well, yeah, we do. Well, we have, and we were almost skipping a final segment here. We got to get to the last thing.
6: All right. What is Ozempic personality? Patient shares troubling GLP-1 impact on mental health, which would have been helpful for me
2: prior to
6: day before yesterday.
2: Yeah.
6: Because everyone knows now this weird journey I've been on. Which, by the way, I want to clarify something here, Alex, to you.
2: Mm.
6: Did the process go fast? Yes. Did I have a prescription like within an hour or two? Yes. Was it shipped to me within a couple of days of me first like taking interest? Yeah, it happened, and I had to wait a weekend because I wasn't sure that I really
2: wanted to do it. And they ship it. Do they ship it? So I would assume it comes quickly because it's also. Is it like they ship ice cream when dry ice,
6: Alex? They ship it quickly because they want my money.
2: Oh, yeah, yeah. Okay.
6: I mean, come on. This
2: but
6: is
2: they have to keep it cold, too, right?
6: They keep it cold. Yeah, yeah. That's easy these days. But I did actually, the very first place I went for information that led me down this path was actually my insurance company. So it wasn't like a fly-by-night kind of thing.
2: Oh, here comes Ethan back.
6: I logged on to my insurance, and then all of the sudden, I had a video message from a doctor.
1: Wait, did insurance help you with that?
2: Did insurance pay for it?
1: Was it affordable, and did insurance help? Because I know there's like complications.
2: Those are two things that I think are.
6: I'm not sure that insurance is helping. I don't think that's how I found it.
1: A lot of the time, it won't unless you are diabetic.
6: I decided to just do it.
2: Well, every insurance company should want this, by the way, because every one of the people who are taking it seem to be losing a ton of weight, and that only helps them, right?
6: But this story on today's show is about David Knapp, who noticed a change in himself about 3 years after he started Mounjaro. He started to just not like some of the things that he used to like. He was no longer finding joy in his precious Chicago Cubs. And he noticed that he hadn't really been following it at all while he was on Mounjaro. And he's concerned that maybe there is like a personality thing. Could it also be just a change? Could it also be just he got tired of being a Cubs fan?
2: Well, it actually has a name. And what's interesting about it is that they're trying to study this a little bit more because they're calling it like Ozempic brain, Ozempic personality, but they're saying that like the lack of finding excitement in anything anymore is a side effect that frankly sounds awful.
6: It's called anhedonia.
2: Oh, no, that's the place where Anne Hathaway was a queen. One of those Disney shows, right?
6: It's called Anhedonia, and it is
19: basically a decrease in interest, pleasure, and excitement activities they previously enjoyed, like eating out or socializing. Christopher McGowan, who's a gastroenterologist and obesity medicine specialist in North Carolina, he said it's not in the patient's heads. We're absolutely hearing about this.
2: Okay, so they're saying that there is a possible side effect of your personality being affected.
19: What happens though if you already have anhedonia before?
2: Oh, okay. See, that's what I was going to ask you because I don't think you've enjoyed anything for years anyway, Ethan. Right?
19: I've enjoyed some things for years. I enjoyed food until 2 days ago. Well,
2: we had breakfast this morning and. I continually try to watch my P's and Q's now when I'm eating. And it just so happened that like when somebody else is paying for your meal, you're like, hey man, I want to kind of eat the heck out of all this.
19: I know
2: stuff.
19: That was annoying. It was good food we had this morning for breakfast, but I had the same thought. I was like, gosh, I should really be going to town on this menu. But I feel like I can't.
2: Right. Yeah. I should be.
19: Cause I had Caitlin's voice in my mind.
2: Only you should only have the different 5 menu items. Grams of sugar a day.
1: It should be your doctor's voice. It shouldn't be
2: like we're blaming it all on Caitlin. Will you read those side effects for us again, Caitlin, with your background?
1: I'm a little bit of an anxious person.
19: I haven't met my doctor yet.
1: Exactly.
2: He just sent me a text and a prescription, and I sent him my credit card number.
19: That's exactly
2: that's
19: how
2: our relationship.
19: And anyway, so, but I did have, so I don't know, maybe I'll experience this anhedonia. I don't know. I did get a little bit of nausea yesterday. Not a ton, not that bothered me, but wow. I noticed it. That's a side effect.

0: and skill. Wait, do another turnaround again? Let me take a look. Mm-hmm. Oh, yeah. No, you're way up there. I didn't see the back. I didn't see the backside until just now.
1: Actually, the backside is not the problem. I have the Hank Hill. I have the Hank Hill thing.
0: So. Bobby? Yeah. Well,
1: but tell me. Tell me.
0: No, I'm not going to guess your freaking weight, dude.
1: Why not?
0: All right. Okay, fine. I'm ready. Let me see here.
1: Caitlin, I'm going to ask you for a guess,
0: In the studio right now, no. In the studio right now, it's 1243. I'm going to go with 243.
1: 243.
2: That's a lot.
1: That's a good guess.
0: That's a lot. Guess. Don't yell that out, Caitlin, you freaking weirdo.
2: I meant like that was higher than I thought.
0: Okay.
2: Like that wouldn't be my guess for Ethan.
1: Okay. So what would your guess be?
2: I don't know, like 220?
1: 220, 243?
0: 243.
1: Okay, you're both under.
0: Okay.
1: Yeah.
2: Okay.
1: So thanks.
0: Back to you.
1: I obviously carry it pretty well.
0: No, yeah.
1: I won't tell you by how much you're under, but right. I will say it's probably than you think.
0: Okay, but can I blow your mind?
1: Yeah.
0: This is the first time that you and I have ever known each other. This is the case. That means that you weigh more than I do.
1: Oh, you're kidding.
0: Can you hit the breaking news sound?
2: I don't have it.
0: This is a good moment for me. This is the first time in the 20 years that you and I have known each other.
1: We flipped. Oh, good for you, man.
0: Da, da, da,
2: I,
0: da.
2: I can find it real quick.
0: From ABC News. That's
1: in Salt Lake City, a shocking development.
0: Boy, but man, I'll tell you, radio. You know what, though? We're the this is going to make Cheryl nuts. We're currently monitoring this very closely at KSL News Radio. Ethan and Alex have switched on who weighs more.
1: Let's go to Aaron Cabrera live on the scene.
0: We'll keep you updated for the rest of our lives on how embarrassed we both are.
1: I'm not embarrassed.
0: No. I'm just saying, decidedly, though, our show is the heaviest of all of the KSL shows.
1: I'm not embarrassed. I've lived a good life since I left KSL. I mean, can you not tell? I've had a great time.
0: Ethan's lived a great life. I think now that it all ends after we've done this, oh my gosh, I want to apologize, Ethan. We've never intended to make our show this personal, but here we are.
1: Here we are.
0: I appreciate your candor.
1: Yeah,
0: all right?
1: Well, you got it. You got it.
2: I also
1: it, buddy.
2: Feel bad. I said that. That's a lot because I.
0: Jeez, she
2: I goes, just. She I goes, didn't geez. Mean it. So that wasn't my guess.
1: She's a lot.
2: No, because I think that weight can. Show differently on different people, and
0: oh, for sure,
2: that's what I meant. I just didn't.
0: I still feel like I still feel like because I'm like this.
1: I do think that
0: wow,
1: is.
0: Ethan.
1: I do think that's one of the reasons why I kind of was able to let it get this far is that I do kind of carry it differently, I think, and so people are usually surprised, like you're surprised.
0: Caitlin's reaction was whoa.
2: And now I feel bad. I'm going to think about it. Like someone just got offended. But, someone out there just got offended. I'm so sorry.
1: I'm 246.
2: That's not what I meant.
0: Hey, hold on a minute.
1: And you know what?
0: They just said my weight.
1: You know what's interesting, too, is you've got like 3 inches on me.
0: But look at our faces right here. No one thinks to themselves, yeah, Ethan's obviously weighs more than Alex is. I've always been.
1: Well, you've got broader
0: by
1: shoulders.
0: Far, I've always been by far the larger of the two hosts on the, which, you know, we do that annual weigh-in, that we, you know what? We should start doing that. The annual KSL weigh-in for anybody who wants to participate. The great weigh-in.
1: Dojo Cam, messaged in on the chat. It's all muscle.
2: That's my mom sticking out for me.
0: See, she's trying to not make you feel. She's trying to like nip the anxiety in the bud, the social anxiety in the bud. Don't worry about it. I can speak for Ethan when I say that there's no hard feelings there? Question mark. We don't know yet. Single tear as we're doing the broadcast here. All right, we're gonna go downstairs and we're gonna be, of course, firing up the rest of our program. You can always dial in right here and stream that specific hour specific. Show that we do, of course, of KSL Brightside. We jump into that from noon to one every day. But, of course, we jump down to the studio from 1 to 3 every day as well down at KSL News Radio. And so we've got lots going on in the program.
1: I can't think of any of it.
0: Well, I was going to say, What we won't be doing is discussing Ethan's weight down in the main studio.
1: No, this is a live stream thing.
0: Okay, perfect. All right.
1: This is just between you and me and the internet.
0: We're walking downstairs. The rest of KSL Brightside continues on the flip side. You can join us there or wherever fine podcasts are found. Listen to it late. Do what Andy Farnsworth does and read.

0: it or listen to it while you're walking around in your neighborhood in the afternoon. I get texts from Andy Farnsworth, and he's like, I was just listening to this, and it's from, like, you know, a couple days before. We're okay with that. Catch up on the show whenever you can. All right, for Ethan, for
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13: From ABC News, I'm Dave Packer. An escalation between the U.S. and Cuba. The Justice Department unsealing an indictment against former Cuban President Raul Castro, brother of the late longtime President Fidel Castro. Raul Castro, now 94, charged with murder after the shootdown of 2 civilian planes out of Florida in 1996. 4 people were killed, including 3 Americans on a humanitarian mission.
14: Tonight, rejoicing in Miami's Cuban community, Little Havana. ABC's Matt Rivers speaking to Lourdes Zayas Bazan, who hasn't been back to Cuba since she fled some 67 years ago.
15: What does this indictment symbolize to you?
16: It's finally a step, a big step, for freedom in Cuba.
15: And do you think that you will see the government change in Cuba in the near term?
16: Well, hopefully, yes.
14: Tonight, President Trump's signaling change is at hand.
17: ABC's Pierre Thomas. Two police officers who defended the U.S. Capitol during the January 6 attack are suing to stop the creation of President Trump's nearly $1.8 billion anti-weaponization fund, calling it the most brazen act of presidential corruption this century.
18: Maryland Congressman Jamie Raskin, the top Democrat on the House Judiciary Committee, now has a bill which would bar the payments and prohibit what he calls future presidential slush funds. In the Senate, Majority Leader John Thune has said he's not a fan of the fund. But whether lawmakers in both houses can channel their opposition into a measure that can become a law is very much an open question.
17: ABC's Stephen Portnoy. Near Simi Valley, outside of Los Angeles, firefighters continue to work to contain the fast-moving Sandy fires that rips through the mountains. ABC's Leo Stallworth is there.
19: Flames racing down hillsides above neighborhoods. As firefighters battle the blaze from the ground and air, crews say containment has now increased to 15%. Assigned firefighters are beginning to gain some ground after strong winds fueled explosive fire growth.
17: Hundreds of flights at New York's LaGuardia canceled after a sinkhole opened on the runway. You're listening to ABC News.
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22: 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I'm Michelle Rowe, KSL's top local story this hour. State water managers are encouraging some local water providers to charge people more to make up a massive shortfall in funding for water infrastructure.
23: Our infrastructure on a national scale is aging, and one of the things that you start to see is more system breaks, pipeline breaks as they age, or in some cases, the material that the pipes are made of deteriorates over time, and eventually those need to be replaced.
22: Utah Division of Water Resources Director Joel Williams says it costs the state $1.2 billion a year to maintain and build new water infrastructure. And he says some areas are charging people less for water than his division recommends. Williams is encouraging them to charge more so they can lower the gap in the funding they need. The amount of Americans who feel religion is influencing government and public life is at its highest it's been in the last 24 years. KSL News Radio's Brianna Willis reports.
24: A Pew Research survey found 37% of adults believe religion is gaining influence in American life. The last time this amount of people felt that way was in 2002, and it was only last week the White House held a day of prayer, praise, and thanksgiving at the National Mall to rededicate the country as one nation under God.
22: However, Pew also found most people want churches to stay out of daily politics and political endorsements. Traffic and weather together brought to you by UCCU. Improve cash flow with the home equity line of credit. Emergency traffic down at the point of the mountain, northbound I-15 approaching 146 south in Draper. The HOV lane remains blocked, but the other lanes are now open. The northbound frontage road on the east side of I-15 remains congested as well. Delays on I-15 are still backing past 2100 north in Lehigh. KSL weather, mild conditions moving out with scattered thunderstorms moving in tomorrow, a 60% chance of rain. By Monday, we're looking at highs in the mid-80s with partly cloudy skies. Right now, it's mostly cloudy and 70 degrees. I'm Michelle Rowe, KSL News Radio, 102.7 FM, 1160 AM, and KSLNewsRadio.com, Utah's news, traffic, and weather station.
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33: Welcome to KSL Brightside. I'm Ethan Millard here with Alex Keery, and you did it. We're here. Everyone calm down. We started the show. And Alex, as per the huge, per KSL format, this being a news station.
34: Yes.
33: I think we start with the three things.
34: We do. Full disclosure, though, these three things are never usually as...
33: I think the three things we have today are super interesting.
34: No, I think they're interesting, but I'm just saying, like...
33: Are they breaking news? No.
34: I don't want people to tune in and go... Those were your three top local stories. How dare you?
33: That's the best you can do.
34: No, these are just things that caught our attention. So
33: that's correct.
34: Do not marry our three things that we have on KSL Brightside to the three things that the newsroom are typically working on. Sometimes they cross paths, but you're right, Ethan. Let's jump in. It is the three things. Let's get right to it.
35: 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KSL Brightside's The Three Things.
33: All right, first up, this is good news for the summer. Utah Department of Natural Resources leaders have announced that 23 state parks now feature life jacket loaner stations. This is a place where you can go if you are boating or swimming and for whatever reason you don't have enough life jackets. They can loan one out to you. They have all sizes for all ages. And they just want to make sure that you are out on the water, that you have with you a life preserver.
34: I think
33: which is really smart.
34: Have you seen these stations before? They're usually just hanging there, and they're like, no, it's pretty cool. I think we've done it. We've at least seen them. I don't know if we've used them. I mean, most of the time, if we go out and we're with friends who are boating, they usually have stuff for all the thing is, it's about the kids.
33: Yeah.
34: I'm not saying adults are wearing. What I'm saying is that you got to make sure that there's not a soul on that boat that didn't have that. That life jacket on that life preserver, kid. Come on.
33: Kim Boylan Ray is a volunteer with Paddle With Care Utah, which started, they got their inspiration from young people who were killed, some young people who drowned in a Utah reservoir.
34: By the way, you're wearing the Michael J. Fox life preserver.
33: Yeah,
34: remember that's
33: the someone could thing. Walk in here and say, did you
34: hey,
33: jump
34: kid,
33: shit?
34: What's with the life preserver? That's you're wearing it very appropriate because KSL Brightside will also provide you with a life preserver if you come into the studio and you didn't bring your own.
33: Kim Boylan Ray told KSL when I go to check, because she's a part of a volunteer group that checks the stations, make sure they're stocked and organized. She says this: when I go to check on these stations, they're hung up all over the place. That makes me happy because that makes me know that people are using the life jacket.
34: She's like, it's great. They're just thrown all over the ground whenever I get these places. That means people are using them. Please put them back.
33: She said there are still people pulling up to the lake with no life jackets, and those life jackets are there, and they are saving lives every day. She's obviously right because people drown every year.
34: How many stories have we watched where they're like, hey, they're still looking for this guy who went out fishing. He told he was on the paddleboard or whatever. And then they go out there. They don't have their life jacket on. I think you can get, I don't know this for a fact, but I'm pretty sure I follow a guy on YouTube who he goes around and it's like, I don't know why I got down this rabbit hole, but at some point I started watching like these like Department of Wildlife people in another state, and they go around and basically it's cops on the lake basically.
33: Yeah.
34: And they're pulling people over for DUIs on the lakes. Right. They're pulling people over for not having, and that's a big one. They'll pull up next to people and they'll pull them straight over, and they're like, where's your life preserver? That immediately. Right. Yeah. And so if that's the case, I don't know if you can get in trouble if you're on a vessel and you don't have your life jacket on at that point, or if there's a certain age here in the state of Utah.
33: Someone texted in at 57500. Is that like crosswalk flags? Will they be stolen quickly? And from what
34: are the crosswalk flags stolen?
33: Are
34: they really?
33: I don't know if they get stolen that much anymore. When they first came out, they got stolen all the time.
34: It's like, Mom, we got this unlimited supply of orange flags we could use.
33: Because the crosswalk, I think it was more of a teen thing. You know?
34: Oh, yeah.
33: Because when they came out, they've been out for almost 30 years.
34: Yeah.
33: Rocky Anderson was mayor.
34: Boy. Mayor
33: Rocky
34: Anderson.
33: I bet they've been out for 20, 25 years.
34: Yeah. I don't remember.
33: The orange flag.
34: Now that I think about it, I don't remember the last time I saw one, to be quite honest.
33: Well, they have them.
34: Yeah. I've seen them.
33: I've seen people have them
34: in my neighborhood in Salt Lake, and then I just don't remember that they have them.
33: There's one in my neighborhood and at a crosswalk, and I pulled up, and there was a mom and a little girl. And the little girl grabbed the flag and just did this insane march. Just like she was leading the parade.
34: Gotta be seen, dude.
33: It was fun. It made me chuckle. But I hope people aren't stealing these life jackets. That would really be just a terrible.
34: My assumption is that they're not the nicest ones. Maybe they're just those orange guys. You know what I mean? Like to make it look like it's like when I was in junior high. If you came to school and you were wearing an inappropriate T-shirt, they always made you wear like the gym issue shirt. So like maybe that's the case. You just get the one that it'll do in a pinch to save your life, but it's not going to win any fashion contests, as my dad used to say.
33: Second thing, it's happening.
34: What?
33: West Jordan is getting a Trader Joe's.
34: Oh, I've been looking forward to this
33: for a long, long time. The city says the project has drawn, quote, substantial community interest.
34: Yeah.
33: I'll bet.
34: Yeah, I would assume.
33: And West Jordan Mayor Dirk Burton said for years.
34: Dirk Burton, fake name. Gotta be.
33: That's a great name.
34: That's awesome.
33: For years, our community has asked for this business, and we're thrilled to finally share that it's
34: happening.
33: Can
34: you just say, hey, Trader Joe's, we'd love to have you. I guess it doesn't hurt.
33: If I were a mayor of a town that didn't have Trader Joe's, I would ask for one.
34: Joe@TraderJoe's.com. Who are you emailing or who are you asking? Are you just putting it out there into the ether? You go on your Facebook page and you go, hey, we'd love to have you here.
33: I think you just go to contactus@TraderJoe's.com.
34: Let me ask you this. And this is not me being, maybe it is me being cynical.
33: Okay.
34: Have we overdone it? Because I think that In-N-Out is fine. It works great. But the appeal is less interesting now that we have a million of them here.
33: Yeah, when you first get one, it's
34: Trader Joe's
33: shiny.
34: Is a little bit like
33: but
34: that, too.
33: But I still go to Trader Joe's a few times a month, at least.
34: Yeah, because you guys are rich. I just wanted to know.
33: Oh, I'm sorry. I didn't know that was a defining characteristic.
34: There's a class thing for sure. Are you kidding? The people who shop at Trader Joe's and the Sprouts people, you guys all hang out together.
33: You guys all hang out together?
34: The Whole Foods. Am I wrong? I'm not trying to be judgy.
33: Well, I'm learning something about West Jordan. I didn't know West Jordan was, you know, such a hoity-toity place.
34: No, I did. Okay, but here's the thing. When people start asking, when people act like, I want to know what the best thing at Trader Joe's is that people like. Because what is it?
33: It's the gummy candies.
34: The gummy candies from Trader Joe's are the best? Or is it
33: at the holiday, it's the Jingle Jangle. I want to read this quote, though, from a statement from the city. It says, the arrival of Trader Joe's is expected to bring a range of economic and community benefits.
34: For sure.
33: Including new job opportunities and increased convenience for families.
34: Yeah, you're going to put on some weight, too, by the way. Don't act like Trader Joe's is healthy.
33: It's not health food.
34: No.
33: The development also contributes to the city's strategic efforts to attract high-quality businesses that enhance the quality of life while expanding West Jordan's long-term economic base. I think it's great.
34: This is just to cater to all the Californians who moved in, which I know you love hearing more about. This is what happens. All these Californians come here and they go, we have Trader Joe's where I'm from. And then you go, well, we want to feel like you. That's the thing is we get so insecure as Utahns, we do this whole like, bring it here. We want to feel like the rest of you guys. And then we get too many Trader Joe's. I don't know. Is there such thing as too many Trader Joe's?
33: I haven't seen it yet. I'm not there yet.
34: I don't know where the closest one is to me up north. I think I have one
33: that's relatively convenient.
34: Yeah.
33: The one at Fort Union is relatively convenient.
34: Is that the one where the old Cottonwood Mall was?
33: No.
34: There's one over there now.
33: Yeah. No, this is, you know, Fort Union.
34: Oh, yeah. Down in Midvale. Yeah, no, I know where it is.
33: In Midvale.
34: Mm-hmm.
33: So
34: yeah, over by Post Malone's Canes. Yeah.
33: Yeah, very close to the Raising Canes featuring Post Malone.
34: Yeah, the Post Malone Canes. Yeah, sure.
33: Okay. Final. This is the final third thing.
34: Last one here.
33: Mm-hmm. We're running out of time here. This is out of Provo. The Osmond family's announced that they are going to create a new music venue just up into Provo Canyon. If you're heading up into Provo Canyon, you'll notice on the south side, there's that old gravel pit area. They're taking that over. They're going to turn it into a big, big, spectacular amphitheater. And they say they're also going to, around that area, they're going to use what they need for the amphitheater and everything.
34: Yeah.
33: And then they're also going to rehabilitate the rest of the area, put in trails, all kinds of things. And this sounds like a really awesome thing. It's if you want to know where it is, it's immediately across from the Mount Timpanogos Park.
34: So
33: the Mount Timpanogos Strait Park, it's immediately across there. And it looks really, really awesome. They also say that they are going to, adhere to dark sky protocol, which is cool. You know who will love hearing that is Patrick.
34: Yeah. Patrick Wiggins, for sure.
33: He'll love that. But, this sounds amazing.
34: Okay, it does. And I'll tell you too. Here are the two concerns that I have. Let me throw a little bit of
33: great. We've switched sides.
34: We're all trying to have fun. I know.
33: We've switched sides
34: now. I'm buying into your stuff.
33: That's just dumping cold water on everything.
34: No.
33: It's you.
34: I'm not actually going to dump cold water on it, but I did have the same questions you do because we both looked at the rendering and they're like, look at this amphitheater. Because I don't know how many seats it looked like it was
33: really, really
34: massive.
33: Big. And the parking lot was tiny.
34: Like 17 people could park. And you and I both looked at it and went, I wonder if there's going to be, maybe there's more parking here that's not seen in the picture. But also then there's just the idea of more traffic up that canyon.
33: Yes.
34: That's a hard thing to think of because that is already a massive pinch point right there
33: it
34: for
33: is.
34: Traffic. It's kind of a hard thing to get up and down. And you know, us in canyons, like we go, oh, it's perfect. You get up the canyon. It's going to be great. It's so limited. You can't keep just building as wide as you want through a bunch of canyons. Ask Big and Little Cottonwood Canyons how that goes because those places are almost impossible to travel now during
33: that's
34: the highest points of the season. Now, that's the only thing. That's the only diss that I'm going to throw on this. Let me just say Colorado, Denver, Red Rocks, you know our relationship with Denver.
33: Yeah. It's terrible.
34: We don't like them.
33: But that's a cool venue.
34: But it is. And so if we can have something that competes with that, something that's our own, because the acoustics would be phenomenal.
33: This reminded me of
34: the gorge up in Washington is like this. Red Rocks in Colorado is like this. You were talking about the Hollywood Bowl, because that's what actually it looks like in the rendering. It looks a little bit more like that. And just get ready to pay your $300 a ticket for whatever musical number you want to go see. Do the Osmonds, as a part of this development, do they get one concert a month? Is that what they're going to do?
33: Like, I wouldn't ask for any less.
34: No, that's what I'm saying. Let's increase it even more.
33: You know what I would do if I were them? Every concert begins with a brief session by the Osmonds.
34: just a little sit down, a little devotional led by,
33: not a devotional,
34: the
33: small little concert.
34: No, I'm into
33: just
34: it.
33: Just a little
34: though.
33: Concert.
34: Yeah. Here's the other thing. You do this and you have this massive, you have this concert venue going on here, and then Taylor Swift comes to town suddenly. Caitlin, thinking about you. Our producer Caitlin, who might be the biggest Swifty, not even a closet Swifty. She's ready to preach the Swifty gospel over here, and I'm over here saying we could be one step closer to bringing T Swift into town.
33: But I'm all about Taylor Swift, but this is a 20,000 seat venue. I don't think that's enough for her.
34: Well, but like the arena over here, she's an arena performer, and the arenas and the stadiums and arenas are stadiums the next version of that, but. Arena tours are also pretty darn popular, and 20,000 seats is going to be bigger than any other concert venue, and the outdoor side of it could be really, really cool, so I'm all for it.
33: All right, let's do this. So let's go to break. When we're in the break, I'm going to look and see what the seating requirements are for Taylor Swift, and then we'll bring you that breaking news when we come
34: back. Right, we'll go. More to go right around the corner. So
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33: All right, welcome back. You're listening to KSL Brightside. I'm Ethan Millard here with Alex Keery. And I've got some information for you. We were chatting about the Osmond group, the Osmond family. They are building, they're planning to build, they've announced that they're developing this this concert venue just inside of Provo Canyon, pretty much right in the mouth where that big gravel pit is. The renderings look awesome. The whole idea seems just awesome. And Alex speculated that maybe they could get Taylor Swift in there. And I, now it's my turn.
34: Right. You laughed me off of the, you laughed me off the stage. I think
33: now it's just my turn to throw cold water on someone else's idea.
34: Just knowing we have way too many Taylor Swift conversations, by the way, for me to feel 100% comfortable at work all the time. But as soon as I said that, I did think to myself, she's probably too good for that. And I'm assuming the numbers you're going to throw out right now, the prerequisites for what she would require for a crowd, we might not come up, we might be coming up too short.
33: Eras Tour.
34: Yeah.
33: Okay.
34: Yeah.
33: Average attendance.
34: Mm-hmm.
33: It was over 72,000 people.
34: Yeah, so we're talking...
33: And that's average attendance. So
34: you couldn't even get... There's no stadium in our state that accommodates that, by the way. Now, I guess you... No, that's not true. If you got Lavelle Edwards Stadium packed, but also packed the field portion of it, you could probably get to that 80,000 person mark.
33: But that whole... Somehow. But the big stages she uses, it's
34: no, I know. That's what I'm saying. I think...
33: And then, just looking at the Eras Tour. So you could fill... Let's say you filled in the field. You wouldn't be able to do it fully, partially. But then everything behind is obscured. Those are not sellable seats from behind the stage.
34: No, well, we would... What you do is you make one of those 360 stages, and then you're able to do the full...
33: You should call her.
34: Did she ever consider a 360 stage?
33: I don't know. Call her.
34: All right.
33: I'll say, hey, do you ever consider Cougar Stadium? And we could do this. So I'll tell you how you can get a hold of her, though. I actually happen to know this.
34: Oh, okay.
33: So go to TaylorSwift.com. There's a contact us form.
34: Contact us. Is this the same way to ask Trader Joe's if they can come?
33: Same way. It's foolproof.
34: What if we used to... Dear Google, could you give me the best way to get a hold of Taylor Swift? I've got an idea for her. Send. Boom. all right, Ethan, you've got a pretty interesting story here that actually has kind of a quandary, kind of a morality police feel to it a little bit.
33: Yeah. Well, I just thought this was really interesting because I don't know if you guys remember, this was last year, a woman in Brigham City was killed in a hit-and-run crash. Angie Kjaer, I think it's Kjaer?
34: Is it K-J-A-R? It's Kjaer.
33: Angie Kjaer, 65 years old, struck and killed. And the driver fled, and they have not found the driver. Wow. And Brigham City Police say that they have just gone everywhere. They have investigated every lead. They've canvassed neighborhoods. They have executed search warrants. They have just done their best, and they're kind of out of ideas.
34: How long ago did this happen?
33: This was just, I want to say 8 months ago, maybe. It was September 2025.
34: Okay.
33: Yeah, so it was not long ago.
34: And they have no leads now.
33: They have pretty much run out of options. Geez, and so they've issued a very, very interesting call, and they're trying to speak directly to the perpetrator. And we've got their statement here that they issued. But this is Brigham City Police Detective Crystal Beck trying to talk directly to the perpetrator of this hit-and-run killing.
13: To the person involved, we understand that accidents happen. Fear, panic, and shock can cause people to make decisions they never imagined they would make. By carrying this burden in silence only deepens the pain for everyone involved, including yourself. Coming forward now is an opportunity to tell the truth, to show compassion, and to begin clearing your conscience. Angie's family deserves answers, and you deserve the chance to do the right thing.
33: So basically, they're saying at this point that the best route they have to solving this is for the perpetrator to feel bad enough to turn himself in, which I think is in the realm of possibility.
34: That, you know, what's crazy is, and I know this happened up, you said Brigham City, right?
33: It's Brigham City.
34: So obviously, if this happens in Salt Lake City, they're able to, they have a lot more of the resources, not like from, I mean, they just have places where you're getting coverage from cameras, things like that. Brigham City obviously wouldn't have that type of coverage across a lot of these intersections and wherever. And all, you know, if you start to look into, it is interesting. It's fascinating to think. And you know what? Like when you actually really think about that moment, that there is somebody floating around out there who is
33: carrying this on their conscience.
34: I mean, they, I would hope, but also the idea of, but I've got a family and I can't afford to go away for 10 years or whatever it might be, or whatever they might be scared of in terms of prosecution. Because it would be. Now, I'll tell you what a lot of people end up doing, and they kind of gave the idea of why they flee scenes in a lot of cases, because it's like they hit with that.
33: She mentioned
34: it, fear, panic, and shock. Yeah. So then there's also the possibility of substances, which, by the way, would never be able to be proven now.
33: They can't. Yeah, they're not going to get you on your DUI.
34: So what they would get you on is the felony fleeing the scene of a fatal accident.
33: Look, if you're listening and you did this and you feel bad about it, you should contact an attorney.
34: I bet there is a deal.
33: And then have your attorney reach out to Brigham City Police and say, okay, what can this look like?
34: Right.
33: Because I get it, especially if you are a family man, although we keep assuming it's a guy. But if you've got a family, I understand why that responsibility would overwhelm your guilt and make you feel like you can't turn yourself in. But maybe there is a, you know, kind of a third way here. And to get this done, bring some closure.
34: It's a fascinating thought to like how this whole thing went down, and then the idea that 8 months later they're nowhere closer to any of this than they were at the very beginning.
33: And they have done the legwork. Yeah, like they have done it. But hopefully, you know, like I honestly think that's the smartest thing. If you're carrying that around, get a lawyer, have them reach out to Brigham City and just see. I bet that you'll be able to come to a point where you can do your part to get past this and to help the family and help the investigation. And I think you have to do it. You obviously have to do it.
34: We love interaction with our listeners here on the program on KSL Brightside. And we love getting your thoughts on things. And frankly, we steal a lot of your ideas because we feel like this is a community situation. So you can always text us at the show, 57500. We'll read those texts over the airwaves and we'll make you a part of the program because we love being able to do that. We're going to take a quick break here. We'll come back. When we return, a conversation about parents bailing their kids out these days. Not just helping them financially, how about buying a house for them? We'll come back and talk about that next.
0: Landu listens to waiting room music at the dentist.
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4: ABC News, I'm Dave Packer. Cuba warning of fierce resistance to any U.S. military actions after the Justice Department unsealed an indictment against former Cuban President Raul Castro, charged with murder after the shootdown of two civilian planes out of Florida in 1996. The nation's largest city suffering rail service disruptions.
5: Fire at a Philadelphia scrapyard prompting Amtrak to suspend operations from there to New York for a time this afternoon. It comes ahead of what's projected to be record-breaking Memorial Day travel, with 45 million Americans expected to venture at least 50 miles for the holiday.
4: ABC's Will Reeve. Two police officers who defended the U.S. Capitol during the January 6th attack are suing to stop the creation of President Trump's nearly $1.8 billion anti-weaponization fund, calling it the most brazen act of presidential corruption this century. Hundreds of flights at New York's LaGuardia canceled, hundreds more delayed after a sinkhole opened in the runway. This is ABC News.
6: It's 8:31 at KSL News Radio. I'm Michelle Rowe, KSL's top local story this hour. Utah fire officials just opened a new wildfire operations center in South Salt Lake today. Great Basin Fire Director Ben Newburn says Utah is entering summer unusually dry, and we are asking people to help prevent human-caused fires.
7: Fires are human-caused that cause catastrophic damage to those great natural resources and our communities.
6: Officials say crews are staffed up and bringing in extra resources, including a new helicopter heading into the summer. Memorial Day means Utah is entering one of the deadliest periods to be on the roads, but UDOT says it doesn't have to be. While unveiling an installation dedicated to people who have lost their lives in car accidents, families spoke about how choices of their loved ones or other drivers could have easily avoided a death. These families, Utah Highway Patrol and UDOT want drivers to remember your choices have consequences. In Garfield County, a former elementary school employee has been charged with child sex abuse. Police documents say 20-year-old Dallin Platt admitted to abusing children under the age of 5 and recording 2 teenagers naked. He allegedly told police he sent those videos to a teen girl in Texas he claimed he was in a relationship with. Investigators say he admitted to taking pictures of children at the school to rate their attractiveness. The school Platt works at was not released by officials. Traffic and weather together, brought to you by UCCU. Improve cash flow with a home equity line of credit. Northbound I-15 still very congested due to the earlier crash. Northbound just prior to 146 South in Draper. Delays backing to SR-92 Temp Highway. The east side northbound frontage road remains congested in that area as well. KSL weather, another front moving back in tomorrow, bringing scattered thunderstorms to the northern part of the state. Highs in the upper 60s by Saturday. We bump temperatures back up into the 80s with partly cloudy skies. Right now, it's mostly cloudy and 70 degrees. I'm Michelle Rowe, KSL News Radio, 102.7 FM, 1160 AM, and KSLNewsRadio.com, Utah's news, traffic, and weather station.
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25: Welcome back to KSL Brightside. I'm Ethan Miller here with Alex Keery. Continuing on with the show today, I wanted to bring up one last thing regarding the Osmonds planned concert venue there in Provo Canyon. Someone texted in because it's right there. It's just inside the canyon on the south side. Mm-hmm. That
34: the old gravel quarry,
25: gravel pit.
34: Mm-hmm.
25: Someone texted in. They said, "What are they going to do with the Provo Gun Club?" That's right above the site, and that's true. It's just off that site, just to the east. Now the development looks like so. They didn't say anything about that in any of the documentation that we saw. The development itself doesn't look like it's going to conflict. They're two separate properties.
34: Right.
25: But it does make me wonder if there will end up being a conflict with a shooting range so close to a major venue like that. And I don't know what the rules are.
34: Yeah, I don't. Yeah, who
25: it
34: knows?
25: It wouldn't surprise me if
34: they shut it down.
25: If the Provo Gun Club ended up getting a good deal on a new piece of property somewhere else. I don't know.
34: got a great deal on it.
25: It seems like, though, there's a potential for conflict. At least that's just
34: speculating. The more we talked about this, the more I'm on board. And it's all, like I said, it's all about just being competitive with the other states around us. And you get the power of the Osmonds. Get this thing going.
25: The Osmonds are a big deal, man. That light.
34: Do you remember that?
25: That light has not dimmed over the years.
34: I wonder what the name of it was, but I bet there are people listening right now who remember that. That restaurant that was up on the precipice of a cliff up there with like a gondola that took you to it. You know,
25: I've heard about it. Yeah.
34: There used to be, and at one point when I was in college, I think you could see the old building.
25: But it wasn't there though. Wasn't it further up the
34: canyon? It was way further up. But I'm just saying, like, people have tried to do like the, hey, we're going to make Provo Canyon great again. What are we going to do? Well, this is the type of event that actually makes, or a type of,
25: yeah,
34: of an idea that actually I think would stick.
25: It seems cool.
34: Because you remember at some point that I'm mixing up everything here, but I remember that the building was there. You could see the cables that took you from wherever over to there. And I think I remember people who lived down in that direction talking about having gone there when they were younger, but at some point it burnt down and, you know, whoever the developers were able to go, oh shoot, an electrical fire all the way up in these hills. What? You know what I mean? Like, and so that burned down and, I don't know if they're just trying to redevelop it at some point, but anyway, bottom line is, I would love to have a Red Rocks type of a venue up Provo Canyon.
25: Yeah.
34: It'd be
25: cool.
34: It would be really hard to figure out the traffic situation there though. I guarantee it.
25: I think they're going to, yeah, there's a lot of work still to be done for sure. All right.
34: Eagle's Nest Lodge. That's what it is called. There you go.
25: It's called Eagle's Nest Lodge.
34: Yeah, man. Of course it is.
25: All right.
34: I don't know. Texas, have you ever ate at Eagle's Nest Lodge? Give me a food review.
25: And I'm not saying anything. I only paused there because I just watched with my son. I just watched Band of Brothers.
34: Eagle's Nest is probably not the name you want to go with
25: as
34: there.
25: As soon as you said that, I thought, oh.
34: that's a branding choice.
25: Yeah.
34: We've seen this happen. Okay.
25: On to the next thing. Redfin. Which is that online, you know, real estate
34: agency. Yeah, it's kind of like Zillow, yeah. Mm-hmm.
25: According to a survey they did in 2025, 26% of Americans aged 18 to 44 used family money to help fund a down payment on a home. So 26% of Americans from 18 to 44 use family money to buy their home. And I think we all know why.
34: Family money sounds like you inherited it from the family business.
25: Sounds like a lot, but you know what this is? This is parents floating 30, 40 grand for a down payment, which is a lot of money to float, but it is by no means like legacy money. I mean,
34: but it is a number. I don't know what would be comparable, for when like our parents were growing up, their parents giving them $5,000, like, or
25: $50,
34: $10. No, I do think that it's an interesting. It's an interesting thing. I don't know how we're going to be able to make it without chipping into my kids' futures when it comes to the housing stuff either.
25: Have you and Colin talked about making money available, taking a loan against your 401k or something, or a home equity line of credit to make money available to your kids to buy a home? Have you guys talked about that?
34: We haven't talked about that. We have wondered all the time about how our kids are going to afford a house ever. And there's part of me, too, that goes... Because we still own our house up here in Salt Lake and we rent it. And my kid one time just said, oh, it'll be great. I'm just going to live in the Salt Lake house. And I was like, whoa, okay, hold on a minute. You can't just declare
25: forever.
34: Well, but he made it sound like, and obviously we have this. We can just use that. And I was like thinking to myself, hey, buddy, like, no.
25: If you were an only child, that might work.
34: It might be the case. And you know what? While you're in college, maybe that's the case. And you and five of your buddies.
25: He'd have to go to the U. Is he ready for that?
34: Oh, my kids. I have zero. Look, my wife and I both went to BYU. Fine. Great. We met there. Great. You know me. I don't have the tie. I didn't grow up in the state. And so I don't have the hate level that a lot of people do.
25: I see.
34: For the University of Utah. And I think you're a little bit the same way, too. I don't think your hate for BYU has ever been there just because you went to the U.
25: I went to the U. I cheer for the Utes. I'm a Ute fan.
34: Yeah.
25: Love those.
34: You do go to a lot of BYU football games, though, for a guy who loves the Utah.
25: I know. The rest of my family is BYU fans. And in fact, my nephew is starting on the BYU
34: football team. He is not just he is the punter.
25: He's the punter. So
34: the punter. If there was a position that Ethan's relatives would have on a team, though.
25: Hey, you know what? They're there.
34: He's there.
25: It doesn't matter. He's there. And I'll tell you this, I love that he's a punter because I feel like all my Ute friends can cheer for him as well.
34: Yeah,
25: because you think about it,
34: he's not really making an impact. Is that what you're saying?
25: But BYU wants a good punter, right? And then the Ute fans want to see the BYU punter kick as many punts as possible.
34: Right, that's exactly right.
25: So
34: I love your punting average.
25: Everyone can cheer when my nephew goes out on the field.
34: Your nephew, by the way, best name on the entire roster.
25: Fuller Shirts. Yeah, that's right. Yeah. So BYU fans, make sure you cheer for my nephew when he goes out there, because he's going to, let me tell you something, this kid is going to be giving it all he's got, because this is a season that he has been looking forward to his entire life.
34: So
25: starting for BYU football.
34: Gosh, if I was at BYU, I would start a band called Fuller Shirts for sure. Absolutely. All right.
25: So let me put a little spin on this.
34: Yes.
25: And I would actually love to hear from some people at 57500. And I don't know, maybe we continue this one.
34: Did you benefit from it, or would you be the one, or have you chipped into your kids buying a home?
25: That's right. Have you talked about this? Are you planning on helping your kids buy a home? And would you put strings attached? So I've got the story here of one young woman whose dad helped her buy a home, and he put one condition on it. You know what that is?
34: You got to give me a grandson.
25: Nope.
34: Oh, what is it?
25: Proximity.
34: You better stay close.
25: I will buy to your house. It has to be... He said it had to be under $700,000 and it had to be within 2 miles. And if she was willing to agree to that, he would foot the bill.
34: So
25: this is a story in the Wall Street Journal.
34: I will say this.
25: Which is a brilliant move if you've got the money.
34: It's not
25: brilliant.
34: But here's the thing, though. It's not a great move for families to try to just keep the kids as close to the parents as possible. Mm-hmm. I don't think that's a great move. I really don't. And it's not a diss on anybody who does it, whatever. Having family close is great.
25: Yeah.
34: But when you basically want to keep your kids under your thumb a little bit, I think it could end up being very detrimental. And also, come with strings like this attached.
25: You don't have enough thumbs. You've got seven kids. You could never.
34: I've told them that too. You
25: can't keep them under your thumb.
34: I go, with seven kids, what it is I'm expecting the oldest to actually be the one to foot the bill for the youngest kid's house.
25: Everyone does the next kid.
34: Everyone has to pay for the next kid's house after that. Otherwise, I'm not doing this. I can't. Could you imagine? I mean, I'm already, because nowadays too, there's no version of like, oh, well, the bride's family's the one footing the bill for the, this thing. And everyone's like, well, you've got three daughters. You got to figure that out. I think every family is footing some version of a massive bill for, weddings these days. Anyway, I'm going to be on the hook for some massive amount of money if they all get married. And I hope they do kind of seven times. And, yeah. And that's not me saying that I feel like I'm going to have to buy the entire, or, you know, pay for the entire wedding, because I'm sure both families do. But I think there's an understanding now, correct me if I'm wrong, I think there's an understanding now that you that it's not like the old school, like, well, the bride's family is paying for all that. Is there still?
25: I don't actually. I think there is.
34: Have you set money aside for Ruby's wedding?
25: No, but I have. No.
34: I just made you freak out a little bit right there.
25: She's 15, Alex.
34: You better set some money aside now, is what I'm saying.
25: It's massively inappropriate conversation.
34: I'm telling you, but you're a money guy.
25: Yeah, I do.
34: You better have it figured out. You better start at 15 years old, my guy.
25: All right, let's ask this question of the texters. We got to go to break. We'll take some texts when we come back. 26% of Americans aged 18 to 44 have used money from their family to buy a home. Would you do this for your family? Would you do this for your children? 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
25: Speaking of lunch hour, if you're not doing anything at noon, that's actually when the show begins. We started on YouTube first. That kicks off at noon, and then we move it on the air here on 102.7 FM and 1160 AM. So if you're just hanging out at your desk around noon, jump on, because we always have an awesome time. We always have a great crowd.
34: Got a text right here, Ethan, to 57500. We're asking parents if they have chipped in or will chip in or will throw a massive amount of money down so that their kids can get a house.
25: Yeah.
34: You know, housing. Because apparently we're doing it. Apparently it's happening more and more.
25: In 2025, 26% of Americans age 18 to 44 used money for their family to buy a home.
34: Here's a text right here. It says, mother of four girls here. Mother of four married girls here. The bride's parents still pay the most. Groom's family does some, but not as much. Save up, Alex.
25: You got
34: here's
25: what,
34: the thing.
25: Three girls.
34: Yeah, yeah. This one's interesting because I think that a lot of parents make this compromise where they go, look, I want my kids to have to pay this back, but like I can give them a way better rate. You know what I mean? Like this parent says, we're basically the bank. We hold a lien and they get a reduced interest rate. See, that's
25: so the best case.
34: That's got love attached to it. It's also got the, you know, the responsibility of having to pay it back with some interest.
25: Well, and then what happens is those kids, they pay you back over time.
34: Yeah.
25: And then if at some point, they default, then you get all the payments and you get to keep the house.
34: And you get the house.
25: I mean, this is a
34: great deal.
25: You can't lose. In this deal. You can't lose.

0: but doesn't plan on paying for their weddings.
1: I think that's fair.
0: However you do it, it's fine. Because the reality is if you got the master's degree, presumably you'd have a better option to be able to pay for that house that that you're going to get into anyway. Six kids, 40 years old, that's my plan. Help the kids get the home and help them pay in a home, help them pay it off. Why? That's a lot. That's a six kids, and you're paying, you're helping pay for all of them to pay that house off?
1: Well,
0: that's
1: crazy. It depends. I guess it depends on how much you're willing to put up. I mean, obviously, very few families could just buy the home. Although, in this Wall Street Journal story, that is what happened to Jennifer Gross. Her dad bought her a home. The pretty much the main stipulation was it had to be within 2 miles of his house. And so he said, if you'll live within 2 miles of me, I'll buy your house. And she went for it.
0: I
1: love that they have that kind of relationship.
0: See, but I
1: would love for my baby girl to live close to me. I'm confident she won't, but I would love that. So right. I get where he's going with that. We have another texter here that says, here are the strings attached for this family. They have to have a job if they're going to help them with their home.
0: Okay.
1: They have to have a job and be putting reasonable money into savings every month. Okay. They'd be willing to chip in. And we got a text from Babs. She says, interest rates on mortgages are almost at 7%.
0: Yeah, see, yeah. Mm. Oh, good luck.
1: Jeez, and she would know.
0: Well, my question is this, though. If they get a house, and those people... And when you show funds, you have to show that you got it from your dad, by the way. Like, when the bank goes in and looks at the money, and they can't just see that it's in your account. Like, they have to see kind of where the transaction happened, right?
1: Is that kind of how they do it? There are a number of rules around this. You can't just do it willy-nilly. And I know, although I should, I don't know if I want to look this up and extend this segment any longer, but my understanding is that in this process, if you're helping your children in financing something for them, that you can't literally just do whatever you want. It has to be structured in a way that resembles the real transaction in the current economic conditions.
0: So, but what about
1: that's
0: you?
1: As much as I feel like I know
0: about. What about you personally?
1: All I'm saying is make sure you know the rules around.
0: If your kid came to you and said, "We need help with the down payment."
1: Yeah.
0: And you, let's just go off of this dad's example who he said $700,000, right? Was the max.
1: That's the whole cost of the house. Okay. He bought the house.
0: So the guy,
1: he bought the house.
0: He bought it outright.
1: Yep, bought it out.
0: Okay. Well, let's say that it's a $700,000 house and you say, "I'll help you with the down payment." When I say I'll help you with the down payment, is there a number? Like what if you said, "I'll give you 100 grand?" Would that be reasonable? And when I say give you, would there be the strings attached for you? Because every parent wants their kid to have housing, right?
1: Yes, that's true.
0: And they want them to get onto the track of owning a home so that they're not in the renting space for time and all eternity.
1: I'll tell you what. So $100,000, is that a reasonable down payment on a $700,000 home? I don't know.
0: Reasonable down payment would be 140. I'm just saying. Let's say it's a townhome and it's 600 grand, and you give them 120.
1: I don't
0: 20% down.
1: Here's what I look at. Is that a reasonable amount to give a kid that I can't get to take out the garbage?
0: Okay,
1: that's where my mind goes.
0: Okay, how about this?
1: How many lawns do you have to mow?
0: My kids, I'm just ready for the argument about favoritism, which we always get. And I've told my kids straight up. So 1 year, this is terrible. 1 year, my kids, they gifted this to my wife. Okay. A picture. And there's a picture frame and it's an open picture frame.
1: Right.
0: And it's got Velcro spots on it. And it's got pictures of all the kids and they're ranked 1 through 7.
1: What?
0: Right. And so they're like, "Mom, you can use this." And the idea is, and the Velcro is on the both sides of the picture and on the actual, frame itself.
1: Right. Right.
0: So it's a living list of right now, guess who's in the lead? So, which I love. I want them to see that all the time.
1: They just want information. I know.
0: But see, I because I tell them all the time too. I'm like, and they'll sneak like putting their. It's become a thing where they just sneak, and it's as important to them to put themselves at the top. That's actually less of a thing. They want to put their least favorite sibling at the very bottom.
1: Oh yeah.
0: Look where you at. You're number list, seven right now. Yeah. So, but we have this discussion all the time. When my brother got a full ride scholarship to play football in college, he was way up to the top of the list. You know why? Because my parents didn't have to pay for college for him.
1: Where is he now?
0: I think he just borrowed some money from my mom. No, because
1: I think you're at the top of the list now. You have to be.
0: I am. Well, I have a lot of kids.
1: You've got a spectacular family.
0: I have a lot of kids. That helps.
1: You've got to be at the top of their list.
0: No. I think my sister is always.
1: I'm not either.
0: I think that, yeah. And guess what? It's an older sister for you, probably at the top of the list always, right?
1: Yeah. Well, yeah, and I think that's probably the case in a lot of families.
0: And you know what? Because guess why?
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1: Oh yeah, that's true too. Yeah.
0: That talk about making your mom proud. We're coming right back, more to go.
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11: From ABC News, I'm Dave Packer. A deadly hazmat emergency tonight in New Mexico, east of Albuquerque. ABC's Trevor Ault with the latest.
12: Emergency crews arrived at a home there and found four people unresponsive. Three of them are now dead. Then the first responders started falling ill. About two dozen people exposed to an unknown substance, many of them experiencing dizziness and nausea. They were all taken to the hospital for decontamination, and now three of them have been admitted. Right now, there are hazmat teams there at the house as authorities are racing to try to figure out what this unknown substance even is.
11: Cuba warning of fierce resistance to any U.S. military actions after the Justice Department unsealed an indictment against former Cuban President Raul Castro, charged with murder after the shoot down of two civilian planes out of Florida back in 1996.
13: Cuba's government calling the indictment a farce based on lies to justify military aggression. Earlier this month in Havana, Cuban's foreign minister telling our Whit Johnson that if the U.S. attacks Cuba, it could lead to a bloodbath.
11: ABC's Pierre Thomas. An IRS settlement gives President Trump's Justice Department a nearly $1.8 billion trust that could be tapped by those who claim they were wronged by federal law enforcement, including Trump allies and January 6th Capitol attackers.
14: Acting Attorney General Todd Bland, Trump's former personal attorney who orchestrated the agreement, grilled on Capitol Hill.
15: Will individuals who assaulted Capitol Hill police officers be eligible for this fund?
16: Well, as it makes plain, anybody is...
15: Just let me know if they're eligible for the fund.
16: As was made plain yesterday, anybody in this country is eligible to apply if they believe they're a victim of weaponization.
14: Democrats arguing it's a slush fund for Trump supporters.
11: ABC's Mary Bruce. Dozens of delays coming out of LaGuardia International Airport tonight after a sinkhole opened up on one of the airport's runways, and with planes being diverted to nearby Newark, that airport's tower says they're experiencing gridlock. You're listening to ABC News.
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19: 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I'm Michelle Rowe, KSL's top local story this hour. A committee of Utah lawmakers has voted to approve a study on the impact data centers could have in our state. Legislative researchers are now expected to study the impact data centers could have on Utah's wildlife, water, and air. It's unclear how long it'll take for the researchers to complete the study, and for now, it does not affect the proposed AI data center project in Box Elder County. Some Utah water managers say they're already planning to cut outdoor watering by 2 weeks to upwards of a month early this fall just to protect their drinking water supply. Managers also told state lawmakers Lake Powell will need a ton of water from Flaming Gorge Reservoir just to stay afloat this summer. They're also keeping a close eye on the Great Salt Lake, which they say could flirt with its all-time record low again this year. Lane filtering is being debated on Utah's Capitol Hill. Motorcycles will only be able to continue driving between stop cars if the legislature extends the law. KSL News Radio's Heather Peterson explains.
20: The state first passed a law to allow lane filtering in 2019, but it was only temporary. Today, an interim committee heard arguments about why it should or shouldn't be extended past the July 1st, 2027 sunset date. Some motorcycle advocacy groups argued it's safer and faster for motorcyclists to filter through to the front of traffic than to approach or be approached by stopped cars. Utah Highway Patrol says since the law went into effect, rear-end motorcycle crashes did go up, but only a little, accounting for 0.3% of total crashes.
19: Lawmakers in today's committee hearing decided to create a working group that will explore whether to extend the law. Traffic and weather together brought to you by UCCU. You deserve to love where you bank. Drivers headed northbound at the point of the mountain. The crash has finally cleared. You're seeing good speeds all the way from Utah County up into downtown. On the flip side, you're seeing good speeds as you're making way southbound from downtown headed down into Utah County. KSL weather, a storm is expected to come in tomorrow, bringing scattered thunderstorms into the northern part of the state. Highs in the upper 60s, back into the 80s for the weekend with partly cloudy skies. Right now, it's mostly cloudy and 66 degrees. I'm Michelle Rowe, KSL News Radio, 102.7 FM, 1160 AM, and KSLNewsRadio.com, Utah's news, traffic, and weather station.
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27: Welcome to KSL Brightside. Let's do a little public service here, Alex. Right over the airwaves here at KSL.
26: I always like that. Let's hear it.
27: A little public service because the weather's warming up. We've all started to actually get out and enjoy, you know, enjoy our state. We get out on the highways. We roam around. We've got our favorite places to go, camping, hiking, whatever we're doing. And there are five, I want to go over with you, the five most dangerous stretches of road in the state of Utah.
26: Oh.
27: Now, this is a story on KSL TV.
26: We're entering the, we're about to get into the 100 deadliest days, like we do, kind of between Memorial Day and Labor Day. Every year.
27: Yes, we are. So we're going to let you know so that you can be on alert when you roll through these places.
26: Okay.
27: Now, the number one most dangerous road, I think any Utahan who's lived here for any amount of time.
26: I haven't looked at the list.
27: You haven't looked at the list? So you tell me. I know you'll get it.
26: Highway 6.
27: Highway 6. Got it. Spanish Fork Canyon.
26: Okay.
27: But specifically, and anyone that grew up here knows that Spanish Fork Canyon Highway 6 is the most dangerous stretch of road. We all know that. All of us have had experiences that have underscored that. I have, and it's not great. So, but specifically, it is the stretch of road at Thistle Junction.
26: So it's getting to the mouth of the canyon, basically.
27: It's basically right there at Thistle Junction. It is the deadliest stretch of road in Utah. And honestly, I can see why. That crazy left turn you make at Thistle Junction.
26: We've all
27: had. That
26: is
27: bonkers. I cannot believe that that is a thing.
26: We've all had that moment where you're stopped in the canyon and you go, oh boy. Right? I mean, how many times have you and I worked in this newsroom and you hear about the Highway 6 shutting down because of a jackknife, this or a fatal accident that they're investigating. I mean, it happens all the time.
27: Have you ever had to make that left turn there?
26: Yeah.
27: Onto Highway 6? I've done it twice.
26: It's very dicey. And you're just trying to go, okay, I'm going to go. And by the way, like, cars they have better pickup now than they used to.
27: Yeah.
26: But cars who are like, I can make it, who just get impatient, it was just such a problem for years, for decades.
27: It still is a problem. That's the number one. Okay, the number two deadliest road in Utah is in Uinta County. It is the 6 mile stretch of US 40 immediately west of Vernal.
26: Okay, I could see that also. I've been on that stretch of road quite often as well.
27: That one has seen five deadly crashes over the last 5 years. So every year. In Spanish Fork Canyon, the US 6 there at Thistle, they've seen 7 deadly crashes since 2021.
26: Well, and you see also, I mean, the interesting thing about that is that you have so fewer people in comparison that are traveling those roads than people are that are traveling the, you know, I-15s or 215s, all the interstates that are through here. A lot fewer people traveling on those. But that just shows you, too, how it can get pretty dangerous out there on those rural roads.
27: The last three spots in the top five most dangerous roads in Utah, or it's actually a three-way tie. Each of them has four fatal crashes since 2021.
26: Okay.
27: I-15 at the point of the mountain.
26: Okay.
27: Yeah. Which is, and they said the problem there is speed. So a quarter of the deadly crashes that happened there are people traveling above 70 miles an hour.
26: And I would imagine it would be coming down the hill in either direction is when people start to really kind of put the foot down and they start coming down that hill.
27: You know what else happens there too? Is the weather.
26: Oh, yeah.
27: You can get low visibility. You get really bad conditions. Okay. I bet that's a big
26: problem. What else you got?
27: The next is a 7 mile run of I-80. In the West Desert, just east of the Salt Flats, 36% of the time, so a little more than a third of the time, it was a rollover crash. That's big for rollovers.
26: Yeah, sure.
27: Which you can imagine, I mean, speed has to be a factor.
26: Well, and
27: out there on I-80, people are
26: Is the speed limit, is that one of the
27: 80? The hammer is down.
26: Yeah, is that one of the 80 mile an hour places, too, in the state that we have? We got to stretch all the way down to the St. George's.
27: Some of that road is 80 miles
26: an hour.
27: And then let's see here. And then finally, the first 2 miles up American Fort Canyon. Which is that really
26: quite
27: beautiful.
26: Quite windy.
27: Astonishingly beautiful stretch of road. Super, super, super dangerous. You've got the river on one side, you've got the mountain on the other, very, very narrow. Those first 2 miles of American Fort Canyon, that rounds out the list.
26: So that what surprises me is that we aren't talking about Ogden Canyon. The Ogden Canyon road is, to me, more dicey. Like, it seems like the rocks are right up. Big Cottonwood Canyon, when you get into that thing too, like right up against when you start to get in there, it feels like you're going down a chute.
27: It feels like you're going to lose your side mirror.
26: Yes.
27: Yeah.
26: And Ogden Canyon is a little bit like that too when you start going up. Trapper's Loop seems like it would be one that would be kind of dangerous, although that's a pretty wide road up there. But because it's so rural, and we make that trip quite often up between there, and it feels like, and then that I-84, kind of past Morgan also.
27: Yeah.
26: That also feels like a place that I've seen a lot of those accidents.
27: Wasn't Ogden Canyon, wasn't that road redone though? Hasn't it been kind of monetized? I never get up there, but I feel like it has been. That might be.
26: You can't widen it though. So it still is that same kind of wider, maybe the road itself is, but Trapper's Loop is very, very wide, but Ogden Canyon itself, once you get below Pineview, it's a little bit dicey right there, man. And like just go, and it's windy. There's always motorcycles. I think that's the area where the Lifetime CEO, when that fatal crash that he was involved in, I think that was up Ogden Canyon as well.
27: Well, I'll tell you what, the road conditions are only part of it because, and I think it's interesting that US 6 and Spanish Fork Canyon still is the top of the list, even with all the money they've put into that road, all the improvements.
26: Right.
27: It is significantly wider than it used to be in many, many stretches, and it is still the most dangerous road.
26: Oh, for sure.
27: And I think there's only one thing we can do now with Spanish Fork Canyon in order to improve the safety of that road.
26: Shut her down.
27: Just close it.
26: Well, have you thought about putting a massive concert venue up that canyon? Maybe we could do that. Maybe the Osmonds can put a giant concert venue up Spanish Fork Canyon. That really solves some issues.
27: Look, if you want to get to Price, you still can. You just got to go through I-70.
26: Drive all the way down to Richfield and then cut over. Perfect.
27: You still can save
26: some time.
27: Take you another 6 hours.
26: Mm-hmm. Yeah, I'm glad that you brought those up. There are so many other places that in my head I'm like, oh yeah, what about there? Oh, what about here? Provo Canyon. I'm surprised that's not mentioned. It feels like you hear those canyons, and I know over the years we've heard of fatalities that are mentioned up all these different places.
27: Sure,
26: but the reality is that those the canyon roads are the most dicey in this state by far.
27: They can be,
26: yeah. And when weather hits as well, it becomes even worse. Mm-hmm. But people go, I'm not slowing down. I got to get to grandma's house. I got to get to the ski resort.
27: I had a near death experience in Spanish Fork Canyon, and it was a summer rainstorm.
26: Near death experience makes it sound like you saw the light. Like grandma talked to you.
27: Well,
26: I saw grandma.
27: I didn't see grandma.
26: Okay.
27: But it was close.
26: You almost died.
27: It was close. I was nearly there. I got out of it, but it was a summer snow. It was a summer rainstorm.
26: Well, right now we're getting there are places in the country right now. Did you see we had like snow totals above like a foot, foot and a half over the past like 10 days, different parts of the state? And it's not unusual for us to get cold and icy precipitation
27: late
26: during May.
27: Sure.
26: But it just seems like there's been some, by the way, what a cruel deal too, right? The biggest snowfall we've had in the past 6 months were basically in May and late April. Those were the times that they hit. Ski resorts are like, you're going to give them this like 6 months ago?
27: Come on. Oh, hey, look at this 3 text. Ago? I didn't know about this. We got this via text, so we should look at this.
26: There's probably an accident right now that we're missing or what?
27: UDOT is building an overpass and on-ramp at Thistle Junction starting this year.
26: Oh, that'd be nice.
27: Phenomenal. So good. So good. Now it looks like we won't have to close the canyon.
26: Thank heavens. That's great. Ethan was ready to just shut it down. We're going to start signing the petition to get
27: Look, if it, right if it was up to me, if I were governor, you'd be really surprised.
26: The stuff that Ethan would do. The result was, we're actually going to shut down that whole school district. It's not working anymore. We're not doing it. All right. When we take a break, we're going to take this break here. When we come back, Ethan, of course, doing his little PSA for the rest of the state, giving us the five deadliest roads. By the way, I don't care what road it's on. Be safe traveling this weekend. There's going to be a lot of people out on the roads. And, of course, we start up the 100 deadliest days. How about teens and the effect that their smartphone is having on their sleep? Frankly, teens, I don't care who it is. Cell phones are ruining your sleep. We'll talk about it a little bit next right here on KSL Brightside. Stay with us.
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27: All right, welcome back. This is KSL Brightside. And we really appreciate you tuning in. And did I mention that we actually start this show at noon? So you hear it on the air here on KSL News Radio, 102.7 FM and 1160 AM, Utah's news traffic weather station, at 1. We actually started at noon on YouTube, and we have a great crowd always in there, and it's so much fun.
26: Oh, we have a good time, for
27: and
26: sure.
27: And so if you're not doing anything at noon, join us then and hang out. It's really, really fun.
26: I would say, too, that that hour, it's... We have a good time. I'll put it that way. We get a little bit more wild, I think, at that 1 hour. It's not like we go to, like, it's not like we're doing... We're not cussing on it. That's not what I'm saying. What I'm saying is, though, it has that video podcast type of a streaming feel to it, which is a lot of interaction with the people who are watching the stream on YouTube, but also, you know, we're bringing props in. You know, we had the ice cream in yesterday. We do a lot of fun things. If you want to join us then, you can do it, and we have a great time. But either way,
27: please do.
26: All 3 hours are going to be streaming on our YouTube channel, but also you can listen to the podcast wherever podcasts are found. They're up every day at the end of our programs. And so there you go. Ethan, it was a great PSA.
27: Phenomenal PSA. And just let Cheryl know we did it.
26: Tell Cheryl we did our duty.
27: We did our part.
26: Yeah.
27: Okay. So according to a new study.
26: Oh, boy.
27: On the sleep habits of Americans, over 50% of American teens use their phones between the hours of 12 a.m. and 4 a.m.
26: How many?
27: More than 50%.
26: 50%?
27: It says over 50%. Yeah. That's what it says right here. So this was following, this was in the journal, the JAMA Pediatrics Journal, which I don't know what JAMA stands for.
26: It's something about like, it's basically like how you can become a better parent than everybody else. I'm surprised you don't subscribe to it.
27: The research was led by Dr. Jason Nagata, who is an associate professor of pediatrics at the University of California, San Francisco, and he's saying that this is actually really impactful, that students, that teens are facing a significant disruption in their sleep because they've got their phones right next to them.
26: We have three teenagers in the home, and all three have phones, and one of the ways that we try to mitigate this is the kids have to have, the phones have to be plugged in when I go to bed. So
27: and where plugged in?
26: Oh, in my room next to my wife's side.
27: I need to start doing this.
26: We do. We have a charging station that has it's basically like a large mat like this mouse pad right here in studio, and all three phones line up right there, and that's on my wife's side of the bed. And so when I look over and I see two of them, I go, well, I already know that Quinn's not the perpetrator here. Who is the odd person out? It's usually the two older boys. And you have to. And guess what happens? I call them. They know exactly what's happening when I'm in my bed and I'm calling them.
27: Mm-hmm.
26: I'm coming up, right? Because they're waiting. They're hoping that I fall asleep before I could tell them to bring their phone down.
27: Honestly, I need to do this.
26: It doesn't matter what downtime you set. By the way, it doesn't matter what downtime you set. You can have all the stops in place. And I will say even then, because Ethan, here's the other thing that happens. And you've probably noticed this too. Do you have old phones floating around the house? Like ones that have been replaced, some of the other ones. They're like in drawers and whatever.
27: We do.
26: At one point, my son was so good about it. And he was so diligent about 10 o'clock, 10:30, boom, put it on the mat, boom, out. And at one point, I remember walking downstairs. He had forgotten something, and I went to go grab like some keys, or maybe put my keys on his side table. I go down there and I see a plug, and it led under his side table.
27: Uh-huh.
26: And I pulled it out, and it was one of our old phones. He was happy to turn in his phone every night
27: because he had a backup.
26: He was freaking. Oh, and man,
27: clever boy.
26: I'll tell you what we did. I threw that thing straight away.
27: Mm-hmm.
26: I made him watch as I put it through the shredder. No, I was just like, dude, we're not. Because they will find a way to do exactly this. And it's not like they're trying to, it's not like they're like, I can't wait to stay up all night. What ends up happening is it's all of, they're texting, they're snapping, they're doing all this, they're on their social media stuff, they're going back and forth.
27: Yes, it just builds and builds and builds. The Mayo Clinic says teens aged between 13 and 18 should be getting between 8 and 10 hours of sleep each night. And Alex, I need to adopt.
26: It's a pipe dream.
27: I need to adopt your rule because I get my daughter to bed into a room on time.
26: Yes.
27: So she could get 8 hours of sleep easily.
26: How would she respond when you say, new rule, this is getting charged in our room?
27: Well, she'd be upset. She would be upset.
26: Yes.
27: But I confess, I send her to a room with enough time to get 8 to 10 hours of sleep easy. Because, you know, she's up at 6:30.
26: Sure.
27: But I do not know that she's getting 8 hours of sleep.
26: No idea. And by the way, I'm just going to tell you right now, the answer is she's not. Like, there,
27: you don't trust this my daughter.
26: I just have teens, and I know
27: about my daughter. How would you tell me more about my daughter?
26: Well, look, it's at least a 50-50 shot, according to this study.
27: That's right.
26: Toss a coin, and she's probably, And so I'm just telling you, I am mirroring my kids' experience and how much they are trying to, they are hoping, they are crossing their fingers. They wait for me to call. They wait for me to text them and go, bring your phone up. Because they're waiting. They know that if I maybe fall asleep, and it happens time to time, if I fall asleep or if my wife and I both fall asleep at the same time, but
27: that's
26: we both
27: you.
26: No, and but I've done the thing in the middle of the night before where I've woken up and I like go to the bathroom and I come back and I see two phones on the thing. I march straight downstairs and I open that door and I do it quietly And I kind of do like a little thing. Like if I see a little, I want to see if there's a glow. You know what I'm talking about? Yep. I want to see if there's a glow in there. And if there's a glow in there, boom, I'm bursting through the door with no pants on and really scaring them. You know what I mean? It'd be like, you didn't want to see your dad in his pajamas, did you? Come on.
27: We got a couple of texts here. The JAMA stands for Journal of American Medicine. Mm. Journal American Medical Association.
26: You got it. Sounds like you still didn't get it all.
27: Well, that's what the text says. Right. So I already confessed I did not know what the acronym was. So I'm just telling you what this person
26: said. It's the, you know what it is? It's the Journal for Perfect Parent, for the Perfect Parent Club. It's exactly what it is. Oh, I found this study. Oh, you
27: we
26: don't make.
27: We should. We didn't play our perfect.
26: Oh, parent. Ethan, you don't make your kids put the. You don't make your kids put their phone next to their bed.
27: I'm failing.
26: It will be a tough bell to unring.
27: Not for me.
26: No, you. I know you'll rip the bandaid off on that in that sense. But she'll also, the pushback is going to be what? I'll tell you what my kids are. You don't trust me, do you? Okay. There's that one, and then there's this one. What do you? I'm not a bad kid. That's another one. Because it's like the same reason I want my kids to come in, or I say, hey, you can't do that, or don't do this. And then they go, well, you think I'm out doing drugs and drinking? I'm like, no. And by the way, they're like, and I'm not out drinking or doing drugs. I know all the kids do that. I go, congratulations that the bar that you cleared was that you're not drinking and doing drugs while you're driving around. Good job. Yeah. Oh, look who's the best teenager we've ever met.
27: Yeah.
26: Because you're not doing drugs and drinking. Oh,
27: then here, take your phone.
26: Have your phone.
27: No rules for you.
26: You can have your phone the rest of the night.
27: No rules for
26: you. My favorite was one time, I also found out one time because my kids snuck out. Okay.
27: Oh, okay.
26: Yeah, I did the sneak out. And it was the weirdest thing. Our fire, the smoke alarm started to short out.
27: Okay.
26: It was making like these weird, it wasn't just like the chirp with the battery. It was like full on beeping, and then they all talked to each other. It woke me and my wife and everybody else up. I go downstairs and I'm like, and I could tell it was coming from one of my kids' rooms. And I came in and he goes, what is going on? I go, I don't know. This happens sometimes. Like some water might get down and they might short it out a little bit or whatever, because it's right above one of the bathrooms where my daughters just splash the heck out of everything.
27: Yeah.
26: It's happened before. And I was like, let me see. So I took it off and I plugged a new one in and I put it back up there. I go, I think we should be good. And then I go to the middle room where my other son was. I go, oh, he's not in here. And then I'm like, where on earth is this guy? And he didn't take his phone with him either. It was up in our room. So there's
27: you can track his phone.
26: And there was like a prearranged meeting between teens, okay? A little group. And I saw
27: was
26: it later.
27: A takeover?
26: It was basically was because it was on his phone and it was, and the name of the chat group was like six kids and it was called Let's Sneak Out. Good job. You guys freaking did it. So
27: you had to do the chat thread.
26: The chat thread is Let's Sneak Out. And then, you know, and then my angel daughter, I didn't even have to go in her room to see if she was minding her P's and Q's. I'm like, I'll let that little angel sleep. But I did the thing, Ethan, that I wanted to do ever since being a parent.
27: Okay.
26: I was sat on the front porch.
27: Oh, and I waited.
26: And I did the wait. Yeah. And he pulls up and he gets out. And then I'm like, you going somewhere? You know, like that whole thing. And so then he knows he's busted. And my favorite part was one of his friends stayed hidden in the car.
27: Oh, yeah.
26: And I open the car door and I like reach in the back and I'm like, because I was seeing
27: him. Grabbed by the scruff?
26: No, I didn't know he's back there because he's covering himself up with a blanket because I thought he had. And I go, go home. What is your problem? Okay, bye. Like, anyway, the teenage thing.
27: What
26: man,
27: time did they come home?
26: It was like 1:30. Yeah.
27: So not crazy late.
26: And you know why? Because the people that were also part of the Let's Sneak Out chat group.
27: Heard from their
26: parents. Their parents kicked everybody. It was at their place, and their parents were like, get out of here, go home.
27: No, these are teen criminal masterminds, is what these guys are. I think...
26: I'm sorry to my son if he's getting the dirty laundry thrown out there to him, but you know what? You deserve this. All of this is content. Everything you do in your life, by the way, kids, it's content.
27: It's content. All right? I'll use my
26: discretion, but...
27: we're basically creators.
26: Yeah.
27: Content creators.
26: I could put that together.
27: We're using our kids.
10: ABC News, I'm Dave Packer. Cuba warning of fierce resistance to any U.S. military actions after the Justice Department unsealed an indictment against former Cuban President Raul Castro, charged with murder after the shootdown of two civilian planes out of Florida in 1996.
11: Cuba's government calling the indictment a farce based on lies to justify military aggression. Earlier this month in Havana, Cuban's foreign minister telling our Whit Johnson that if the U.S. attacks Cuba, it could lead to a bloodbath.
10: ABC's Pierre Thomas. An IRS settlement gives President Trump's Justice Department a nearly $1.8 billion trust that could be tapped by those who claim they were wronged by federal law enforcement, but there is bipartisan support in Congress for killing that fund. A deadly hazmat emergency in New Mexico, east of Albuquerque tonight. Emergency crews arrived at a home there and found four people unresponsive. three of them now dead, and then the first responders started falling ill. The substance unknown. Hazmat teams at the house. This is ABC News.
1: It's 9:31 at KSL News Radio. I'm Michelle Rowe, KSL's top local story this hour. According to Kaysville City's Facebook page, crews have now found the fault, and they're working to get the power restored to the West Kaysville area. They're asking residents to stay tuned for updates. The amount of Americans who feel religion is influencing government and public life is at its highest it's ever been in the last 24 years. KSL News Radio's Brianna Willis reports.
12: A Pew Research survey found 37% of adults believe religion is gaining influence in American life. The last time this amount of people felt that way was in 2002, and it was only last week the White House held a day of prayer, praise, and thanksgiving at the National Mall to rededicate the country as one nation under God.
1: However, Pew also found most people want churches to stay out of daily politics and political endorsements. The Church of Jesus Christ of Latter-day Saints is announcing a $25 million donation to UNICEF. The money is headed to the Child Nutrition Fund, which helps feed mothers and children worldwide. There's a matching challenge involved, so the donation impact is double that. An estimated 181 million children don't have access to even basic food staples worldwide. Traffic and weather together, brought to you by UCCU. Improve cash flow with the home equity line of credit. Looking good on most of I-15, but we do have some slowdowns due to the ongoing construction. This is for drivers that are making their way southbound I-15 between Ogden and Riverdale. KSL weather, scattered thunderstorms for tomorrow in the northern part of the state. By the holiday weekend, the highs in the 80s. Right now, it's partly cloudy and 66 degrees. I'm Michelle Rowe, KSL News Radio, 102.7 FM, 1160 AM, and KSLNewsRadio.com, Utah's news, traffic, and weather station.
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27: Welcome back. This is KSL Brightside. We got a text here. Alex, you said your son had a backup phone, one of your old phones, old discarded phones. He had it as a backup for when you confiscated his. We got a text from someone that said, my daughter was given an old phone from her friend. I had no idea.
26: Yeah, the teen burner phone thing was real. Like, we found out, like, and then our son told us, like, everybody does this, Dad. And I was like, what? And it's just like, because you have parents upgrade a phone. I mean, that's frankly where our kids' phones come from. Is yeah. They'll absolutely. Use our...
27: Yep.
26: Our model from two times ago or whatever.
27: And then complain about it.
26: Right. Yeah. You only have an iPhone 15, Dad.
27: No, I love it. It's my favorite thing is to hear about how their iPhone is not good enough.
26: Yeah.
27: Yeah.
26: What is funny is that the older iPhones,
27: mm-hmm.
26: They are so old that they don't do the updates anymore. Like they really can't. So I'm always like, oh yeah, have fun with that.
27: Mm-hmm.
26: Oh sure. Yeah. Try to get on there. Well, number one, they don't know the password to get onto it because it usually was, you know, it was my phone. I can't even remember the password at this point.
27: Yeah.
26: Right. And it wasn't the facial recognition ones. It was like the old school ones. But for sure, I was told at one point by my kids, they're like, oh yeah, all the friends have like an old burner phone that were in like the parents' drawer and they've started to just use that as their old one. So parents, I'm not saying lose trust in your kids, but you know, look under their mattresses when they're not at home tonight and then you should be fine. You should find those extra phones, those extra burner phones.
27: All right. Next up on KSL Brightside, I've got some medical news.
26: Oh,
27: listen to this.
26: Mm-hmm.
27: Scientists from the University of Aberdeen in Scotland have announced the beginning of a 7-year study, which will basically track 1,000 patients.
26: Mm.
27: This is the first clinical trial in the world for Takotsubo cardiomyopathy, which is also more commonly known as broken heart syndrome. Which is actually a real thing, I'm coming to learn.
26: So it's not just something out of Shakespeare or, you know, the old wives' tale of a broken heart. They died of a broken heart.
27: This is
26: a real thing.
27: It is the weakening of the heart muscle triggered by intense emotional or physical stress. Now, it mimics a heart attack. So you have chest pain, shortness of breath, but it's not actually a heart attack in the sense that there's no blocked arteries or anything like that.
26: Kind of a heart muscle strain.
27: But it does real damage to your heart. And so what researchers are looking at is they're looking at a new class of medications called renin angiotensin inhibitors.
26: Mm-hmm.
27: Renin angiotensin system inhibitors, RAS inhibitors.
26: Yeah, okay.
27: That could be effective long-term course of treatment for broken heart syndrome. So right now they have a variety of medications that they can use. Basically, you're helping the heart to heal. But this really can vary person to person. But it does affect, and I thought this was interesting, it's more likely to affect women. It's more likely to affect postmenopausal women. But really, it can happen literally to anybody.
26: I'm trying to think if my wife would be affected by this after my passing.
27: After your passing, do you want her to? Do you kind of wish she'd?
26: No. I don't wish any harm on anybody. However, I will say,
27: you want her to be real sad.
26: It's not really her personality. Like,
27: yeah, on my end either.
26: She's already kind of like, I'm the emotional one in the relationship. So yeah. she's got the low pulse.
27: Yeah.
26: Something tells me that it's not going to be it's not going to be the hurt heart situation. She's going to be more looking at it like, she'll miss me, I guess.
27: Yeah. I think Emily
26: I don't think enough.
27: Sad,
26: to, I don't know. I don't think enough to cause physical strain or pain. Now me, on the other hand,
27: I'm having pains
26: just thinking about it.
27: Just thinking about it. You're feeling it. You're feeling a little soreness.
26: Beklempt. Or whatever it was at the, it's my fourth heart attack this week there, Bob.
27: Well, the condition is usually reversible. Most patients recover fully within days or week, but it is a thing that can damage your heart.
26: It
27: can be
26: serious. I like it.
27: So
26: I love that there is this idea of, I mean, look, we've seen the movies before and they're like, and it said that he died of a broken heart. And you're like, okay. It's a real thing. You can really get sick.
27: You can really get sick. So this is actually what happens in your body when this happens. All right. It is your body experiences a massive release of stress hormones like adrenaline.
26: Mm-hmm.
27: And that basically stuns the heart.
26: Okay.
27: So the most common triggers are the death of a loved one, a sudden financial crisis.
26: Oh, I can see that. Yeah.
27: Domestic abuse or severe arguments or acute medical issues. Those are the most common.
26: Yeah, just high
27: triggers.
26: Stress. High stress.
27: So your body delivers a massive release of stress hormones. that stun the heart, and then and that damages.
26: So, but you said that it's not a heart attack per se.
27: It's not a heart attack, but it mimics a heart attack. It feels like a heart attack, and the symptoms can be very, very similar. Severe sudden chest pain, shortness of breath, fainting or lightheadedness, heart palpitations.
26: Hmm.
27: This is what it feels like. So a lot of times people go into the hospital saying, oh, I got a heart, I'm having a heart attack. They're not actually having a heart attack. It's Takotsubo cardiomyopathy.
26: Syndrome. Okay.
27: Which is broken heart syndrome.
26: Yeah, no, for sure. I think it's a real thing. I mean, obviously, the human body is phenomenal, right?
27: You've massively seen the, complex.
26: But animals are the same way. You've seen animals too who react in a way like when they're.
27: You mean like the fainting goats?
26: That's a little different. Massive stress hormones released when they hear that loud noise. Yeah, no, it's a little bit more. It's a little bit more than that. Hey,
27: I'm gonna find out.
26: Yeah, I'm just trying to think.
27: What causes fainting goats?
26: No, that has not. No, don't. We don't need to look. We don't need to look that up.
27: Oh, no. See, this is skeletal muscles instantly freeze and stiffen. It's completely
26: different. Yeah, it's very different. They're not saddened by the loss of a loved one.
27: Well, but it's not just that. It's like anything that might cause a dump of adrenaline or other stress.
26: Yeah.
27: That's what it is.
26: I think it's probably along those same lines, but I do think that the other thing that happens is most people, it's just a situation. Like, I remember when my dad passed away, that was like the first person in my life that was like a real. I'm not saying it the right way. It was the closest person that I've ever had, pass away.
27: Yeah.
26: Because even when my grandparents passed away, these are people that I loved. But in a lot of cases, like, I didn't live near them for very long or I didn't live in close proximity to either sets of grandparents really at all growing up. Jeez. And so you'd see them every so often.
27: Right.
26: And so when someone passed away, you know, an aunt, an uncle or a grandparent that you didn't see, you know, more than twice a year, then it was different. So when my dad passed away, it was the first experience I'd ever had with that. And I was, you know, over 40 years old. And I remember thinking to myself, this is unsurvivable. You know, like the feelings, right? Because you're like, I have never felt this way before. And so that is a real thing. The reaction in that fashion is actually quite a real deal. All right, Millard, we got to take a break here.
27: Though. Yeah, I was just going to say, I think this topic has run its course.
26: It's a great point. Hey, guess what we have when we come back, though? We do have a couple of things to jump into here.
27: It's our last segment.
26: It's the last segment of the day. We've got some fun things to kind of throw out there and to throw in there. And you can, of course, weigh in as you wish via text 57500. We'll take those texts. And we love hearing your input on all of the subjects that we cover right here on.
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27: All right, welcome back. This is KSL Brightside. I'm Ethan Millard here with Alex Keery. And Alex, I learned something today that I did not know, and maybe a lot of people do know this. And maybe what I'm about to say, people are going to roll their eyes and say, come on, Ethan, will you please just get with it?
26: That you can't actually suffer from a broken heart.
27: But when you hear the voice of Woody from Toy Story, yeah, you may or may not actually be hearing the voice of Tom Hanks. Because apparently, while
26: AI.
27: Tom Hanks...
26: AI, baby. AI,
27: while Tom Hanks is the voice on the movies...
26: Sure.
27: Woody, in other uses, for example, toys, video games, and at Disneyland, is probably the voice of his younger brother, Jim Hanks. Are
26: who
27: you
26: sounds,
27: aware of
26: who
27: this?
26: Sounds like,
27: who
26: sounds no.
27: Who looks a lot like him, looks, and apparently sounds exactly like him.
26: His son, Colin Hanks, looks like him. But I don't think they particularly sound very close to one another.
27: They do not, no.
26: So is his brother doing an impersonation of his brother who does Woody's voice? Like,
27: yes.
26: Or are their voices that close?
27: Their voices when you say are they do very stuff, close.
26: Yes. You said that he's on some Disneyland rides? Is that what
27: so his first project was when they came out with that first Woody doll where you pull the cord and it goes, there's a snake in my boots.
26: Oh,
27: and
26: yeah,
27: you buy that.
26: Yeah, yeah.
27: That was Jim Hanks's voice because they tried to pull the clip from the film.
26: Yeah.
27: But it was over processed. They couldn't use it. So they needed a replacement. So he stepped in for his brother, recorded that one line, and that started him on this journey.
26: The other thing that happens is, this is just me thinking from the audio production side of it, because we think that way sometimes. It's kind of a telephone voice that comes out of the doll. And so you have a little bit more leeway. You don't have to be right on. You can be pretty close, but because they pull the cord and it goes, there's a snake in my boot. It's a little bit like I said, it has a little bit of like a phone quality.
27: Yeah.
26: Which means you don't have to be totally on. I will say one of my biggest pet peeves is watching sequels to movies and the original voices they don't get. And you get this Western Family brand voiceover, and I can't stand it. The ripoff version of the real voices that were there. And I get it. They usually couldn't work out
27: Jim Hanks,
26: the price though, and all that stuff.
27: Jim Hanks, those top shelf.
26: It sounds just like I would have never known.
27: So the next
26: this
27: time
26: is
27: you're
26: the Hanks' here. Family version, by the way, of borrowing money from your parents for a house.
27: Is that what it is?
26: Yeah, it's just him going, "Hey man, I'm Tom Hanks. Give my brother some work."
27: Yeah, right? Maybe I don't know. I don't know how they came to this arrangement, but I'll tell you how I know what a good job Jim Hanks does as Woody. It's because I have been to Midway Mania at Disney's California Adventure.
26: Here comes Ethan's adult Disney experiences. Tell me more.
27: It's a great ride. If you've never been on it, it's really super fun. And that's Jim Hanks voicing Woody in that whole ride.
26: Yeah.
27: Okay. And he's prominently featured. It's not a grainy, there's a snake in my boots. It is
26: full
27: Woody.
26: On. Yeah.
27: It's
26: yeah.
27: full on.
26: And what does he say? And if you're pregnant, don't get on the ride. Like, I don't know. Is that what he does?
27: Gotta,
26: is it the warning?
27: You got to ride. You got to ride it. You got to. You've never been on that ride. I'm so surprised.
26: I'm not because we went through a moment where our first kids did the whole Disney thing. We got sick of it after a minute.
27: Yeah.
26: And then my wife reminded us the younger kids have never been and we've neglected them. Oh, yeah. Boo-hoo. They've gone to Florida without going to Disney. Boo-hoo. You know what I mean? I haven't been to Disney for a minute. So I'm excited to go back again because we got to go. The younger kids, this is the one thing the older kids are holding over them because the older kids do the whole, oh, look what they're. You guys never let us do that when we were younger.
27: Yeah.
26: You know, the old clarion call of the
27: but
26: older child.
27: You need something like that. You need
26: but
27: something
26: the
27: like
26: older
27: that
26: chi-
27: to enforce discipline.
26: Yes. The older children now are doing the whole, oh, you've never, I guess, sorry, I'm explaining it, but you've never been to Disneyland.
27: Huh. Well, let me tell you.
26: Well, we went multiple times before you were born. Right. And then, and
27: back
26: mom
27: when
26: and dad
27: our family
26: got,
27: was fun.
26: Right.
27: And, you don't remember that part,
26: no.
27: But we had a great time.
26: Mom and dad got
27: born.
26: Sick of it. We got sick of the paying for it and all that. And we were just like, you know what? Let's take a Disney break. And then suddenly we, you know, smash cut to now when we are well removed from the last time we went to Disneyland.
27: So. Well, if you ever go to Disneyland again, and I hope you do because it's a great place.
26: Yeah, Jim Hanks.
27: Go ride Midway Mania, and then you'll hear Jim Hanks as Woody. He does a really awesome job.
26: He sounds just like his brother, and his brother's just getting him some free work. That's nepotism right there, man. Come on.
27: Well,
26: I'm not condoning any of this. Isn't it against the law? Wait, is it against the law?
27: Nepotism?
26: Yeah, isn't it?
27: In some cases, yeah. Yeah. Not in all cases, though.
26: Oh, okay.
27: And certainly not in the, apparently not in the case of Toy Story.
26: Miller.
27: That's not against the law.
26: We were talking a little bit about this during the stream. If you missed any of the stream, some of the things that we kind of dove into. I know that we talked about the Glendale Community College AI situation.
27: Oh, that fiasco.
26: So I wanted to bring up, because somebody actually listened to it, and then they texted me about it, and they were like, yeah, it went off. It worked out fine, because the Davis High School, so Davis School District, well, you roll out the story for me.
27: Okay,
26: real quick,
27: all right. So
26: I wanted to recap here.
27: I can remember. So there were three schools in Davis County.
26: Yeah.
27: Three high schools that wanted to use an AI voice.
26: Northridge High School, Davis High School, and Layton
27: High School.

0: and Colin.
1: And I'm like, we figure it out, and she never corrects it. Here's the thing. You can have humans do this, and I think that's why we should have Jeff Kaplan read off Davis High School's graduates next year.
2: Hang on a second. Did you know that last night in our industry, radio, where we work, last night they announced a new company that will do AI radio local news?
3: Oh, goodness.
0: Yikes.
2: No humans involved.
0: Yikes.
3: Well, geez, we started this just
1: like I said, Jeff Kaplan might be available to do the Davis High School graduation. Yeah,
2: the worst We're part all is, going to be. Wait, the worst part is the pricing. $198 a month plus a $99 starter fee.
1: Wow. I will say, we play a lot of baseball in my family. My kids, you know, and you know what they do? They have the AI-produced voice. Now up to bat, number 7. And I'm like, you guys, you can have a real human do this. You don't need to have AI fake your 7-year-old's walk-up announcement to
0: playing shortstop for the Diamondbacks.
2: And they're not saving money by skipping the human.
1: No!
2: Because the guy wouldn't be getting paid anyway.
1: I know. So that's
3: what that's right. They would be volunteers. And this is where I come back around. I understand the administration's concern over mispronouncing people's names at graduation.
1: What, are they going to get sued? They will not. Come on.
3: But I understand, though, that's awkward. And it is awkward. And you don't want to do it. You want to make sure you get that right. But here's the thing.
1: I've been Alex Kirby or Alex Curry my entire life, according to everything that's ever been read, and I haven't cared.
3: Here's what we're expected to believe. That these staff and administrators of all of these students, okay, can you get these students educated for college? Yep, done. Can you get them ready to go out into the workforce at age 18 and be productive? Yep. Are they ready to get out, have families, and enjoy life? Yep. Can you pronounce their name? Absolutely not. This is too much for me. I'm going to get an AI service to do it because I can't be expected to pronounce their name correctly at graduation.
1: Well, my favorite part about this whole thing was when the lady had to get up and go, so here's what happened. And then she goes, and she was like spinning wheels. And then she goes, so
3: this is a Glendale.
1: Some of you who were standing still. And she knew she had to use the letters AI. So we've been using AI to create some of the, and everyone just starts going,
3: rain of booze.
1: I can't believe it. What did you say? And she knew she had, and she goes, but on a good note, you still got your picture with the dean who you've never met before. Like, come on. No one cares. And here's the thing too. The graduation stuff is just, I don't know. I know you worked hard to get to graduate, but you know, the graduation day itself, I barely remember it. It was fun for my parents to come and take pictures with us, I guess. But them with pictures next to, you know, outside of the Marriott Center at BYU and us giving thumbs up and me holding a dark blue diploma. Here's the thing. Your diploma's never been in that folding thing. Are you ripped off? Yeah. It's never been in there. You didn't get it till months later after I paid my parking tickets. Yeah. So that's. You shouldn't be offended by everything that happens at graduation.
3: You know what, Alex? You're lucky that you got to go to your high school graduation.
1: This freaking guy. This guy.
3: Hey, and you know what? Let me say this. So if you've got kids that are in school, they're finishing up their school year, and they're getting terrible grades, go easy on them. It's not the end of their life. They're just starting.
1: Did you walk at all?
3: No.
1: I think we should call West High School and arrange it for next year.
3: To walk across with the class of 2027?
1: You never got to do it in high school? I think we should arrange a nice... Ethan, to be able to walk across the stage for West High School's graduation.
3: I want the governor there.
1: I think you have no idea. I'm going to push this like freaking crazy.
3: You can't.
1: I am going to call up.
3: You cannot.
1: Once a Panther, always a Panther. I'm freaking doing it. It's right across the street. We do our whole show from there. Are you kidding me? I can't wait.
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8: From ABC News, I'm Dave Packer. Two police officers who fought off the mob on January 6 filing a lawsuit against the Trump administration, trying to block the $1.8 billion fund made up of taxpayer money that could soon hand out payments to their attackers. ABC News Chief White House Correspondent Mary Bruce.
9: Trump insists the fund is needed to help people he claims were mistreated by the Biden Justice Department.
10: People were destroyed. They went to jail. Their families were ruined.
9: But on Capitol Hill, outrage among a growing number of Republicans rejecting the idea of taxpayer payouts to rioters.
8: The Justice Department Wednesday charged former Cuban President Raul Castro with murder over his alleged role in shooting down two planes that were carrying humanitarian aid in 1996. Castro is still in Cuba. Acting Attorney General Todd Blanche.
11: We didn't indict. This isn't a show indictment. This is an indictment because we expect that there was a warrant issued for his arrest. So we expect that he will show up here by his own will or by another way.
8: With millions traveling for the Memorial Day weekend, a major disruption at one of America's busiest airports in New York City, delays and cancellations cascading across the region. It all started when a sinkhole opened up on a runway at LaGuardia Airport. ABC's Will Reeve.
12: More than 200 flights canceled, hundreds more delayed, shutting down one of LaGuardia's two runways for hours.
13: Ground, what happened to the runway 422?
14: There's a sinkhole.
15: Airport officials say they found the sinkhole at 11 a.m. during routine airfield inspection and immediately closed the runway for emergency repairs.
8: And with planes being diverted to nearby Newark, that airport's tower calling the situation there gridlock. Elon Musk-led rocket and satellite company SpaceX Wednesday filing for an initial public offering, paving the way for what will likely be the biggest IPO ever. You're listening to ABC News.
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18: It's 10:03 at KSL News Radio. I'm Michelle Rowe, KSL's top local story this hour. A new wildfire operations center is now open in Utah as state leaders warn this year's fire season could become one of the worst in years. KSL News Radio's Eric Cabrera reports.
19: The new State of Utah Wildland Fire Operations Center will help coordinate firefighters, aircraft, and emergency response statewide as Utah heads into an unusually dry and dangerous summer. Governor Spencer Cox says Utahns need to start thinking about what we can do to help prevent them.
20: Normally, we start thinking about this stuff around the 4th of July. I need you thinking of, about this stuff around the 20th of May.
19: Great Basin Coordination Center meteorologist Basil Merzitsky warned Utah's higher elevations are already drying out weeks ahead of schedule.
21: Our current fuel conditions in the heavier fuels are roughly typical of the second or third week of June right now.
19: Officials say Utah has already seen 158 wildfires this year, and most were human-caused. Eric Cabrera, KSL News Radio.
18: State water managers are sharing more about just how dire Utah's water situation is going to be this summer. For one, Utah Division of Water Resources Director Joel Williams told state lawmakers today they're going to have to release a ton of water from Flaming Gorge Reservoir just to keep Lake Powell from falling further.
22: Well, it's going to maybe help Lake Powell maintain its elevation. It will have a dramatic effect at Flaming Gorge, anticipated to lose about 35 feet.
18: Water managers in Weber and Davis County say they're already planning to cut outdoor watering short by at least 2 weeks this fall just to protect the drinking water supply. Traffic and weather together brought to you by UCCU. Improve cash flow with the home equity line of credit. Delays on northbound I-15 at the Farmington split up to Shepherd Lane due to ongoing construction, and southbound I-15, a little bit of slowing from Ogden headed back down toward Riverdale. KSL weather tomorrow, mostly cloudy with some thunderstorms, but things warm up in time for the holiday weekend. We'll have sunshine and highs in the 80s starting Saturday. Right now it's mostly cloudy and 63 degrees. I'm Michelle Rowe, KSL News Radio, 102.7 FM, 1160 AM, and KSLNewsRadio.com, Utah's news, traffic, and weather station.
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35: We used to talk about fire season, Holly. Well, it's a fire year, and there's we're in May. There's already a large fire burning out of control in Southern California, and with no snowpack here in Utah, virtually none left, it's going to be a very long summer here in the West.
36: I know, and you know, the fire outlook for the next few months, I think, is not that great. The governor is talking about that this morning. He's doing a ribbon cutting for a new wildland fire center here in Salt Lake, but look, you mentioned California, and we'll talk about that a little bit more in a minute, but we also just had a 7,000-acre fire in Millard County, I think. It's 100% contained now, but that's 7,000 acres in the middle of May.
35: Like, yeah, you think, well, that doesn't seem like a big fire. That's a big fire.
36: That's big. It was started by lightning, by the way.
35: Yeah, so not man-made for a change. But it doesn't matter how it's caused. What's happened is that the earth has become so, here in Utah, so dry that yeah. any kind of fire will really just go crazy.
36: And I think without the snowpack, as I understand it, right, we have all of this fine kindling now, right? The just everything is so dry that it can just start, and it's I don't know. I'm really concerned about what's coming. So I actually have a little app that I look at. It's called Watch Duty, and I don't pay for it, but it just tells me when there's another fire in Utah and alerts me. And there's been a lot. There's been well over 100, and we're so early.
35: In Utah?
36: In Utah.
35: Oh, yeah. You don't,
36: just in Utah.
35: Sad you don't keep track of them. The one we talked about in California, Simi Valley.
36: Yeah.
35: More than 17,000 people were under evacuation orders. The fire there is starting to threaten homes. It's been wind-driven, and it's reported that it's in the hills above Simi Valley, about 30 miles northwest of Los Angeles. It had consumed more than 2 square miles.
0: That's 5 square kilometers of dry brush and destroyed at least one home, according to the Ventura County Police Department. So that's probably the biggest fire in the West right now, but it's not certainly not the only one.
36: Well, and if you just look at images that you can find online, I mean, the flames are gigantic, the smoke plumes are huge, and this is 17,000 people under evacuation. And I just wanted to look for Utah's outlook. Just this morning, the St. George News published an article that says Southern Utah residents are urged to prepare now as wildfire season ramps up. If you need to evacuate because of a fire, like, you don't get to go wander around your house and say, okay, well, what should I take? Yeah. You need to be ready to run out the door when they tell you.
0: And I think it's wise for people to have a box or something where you have your valuables and the things that are hard to get at, because if you have it in a safe, with
36: you
0: a combination,
36: can't take the safe
0: it's
36: with
0: not
36: you.
0: Gonna do you any good. And people have these so called fireproof safes, but houses can get so hot that even those sometimes don't hold up. And I'm not saying there's no such thing as a fireproof safe, but I have people who thought they had a fireproof safe and things get destroyed.
36: Yeah, these fires burn really, really hot. And the California one's only 5% contained, which means that it is still growing, right? And it's gonna continue to grow. But here locally in Utah, you can look at, there's a variety of places people can look. So one of them is a resource. It's a government resource. It's nifc.gov, and it's National Interagency Coordination Center. That's what that stands for. But the 7-day fire potential, you can like zero in on your area, those kinds of things. But that's one way. It's these other apps that will warn you about fires. But there's also like Be Ready Utah, right? Because you can go and look and say, okay, well, if I have to leave, preparing for an earthquake is a little different than preparing for a fire.
0: Yeah, and speaking of Utah, we're expecting this morning Governor Cox to join state and federal officials for a ribbon cutting ceremony at this new State of Utah Wildland Operations Center, and a briefing on Utah's wildlife outlook looking into the summer season. That should be very interesting, and we'll bring you information about that as it proceeds. But a brand new wildlife fire operations center, and it's here in Salt Lake, I think, in the Salt Lake Valley.
36: It is. It's about 33rd South and 7th West is where this will be. But again, it, you know, this is one of the things where I think there is both a local and a federal nexus for these fires. So first of all, when they get really big, there's no way that most states at least can pay for the containment and firefighting efforts. That's one thing. Another thing, and you probably know this from your time just being with the ski patrol, is you sometimes there are incidents that are big enough, you need to pull in people from different states. Like, I know we have sent Utah firefighters like to Oregon and vice versa, right? If there's a really big one. Last year down in your neck of the woods down around Torrey, we had people from multiple states responding to that
0: fire was just
36: it
0: huge.
36: Burned it yeah. Burned until fall,
0: and it got pretty close to our house. So yeah. It got to the point where you could hardly see the sky. You know, speaking of ski patrol, we have a lot of our members who, because it's a seasonal job in the summers, they will do fire crew, and some of them just go, they just hang out in an area and watch for fires. I mean, they're just up there watching all the time or responding to fires. But I mean, I've seen some huge ones in the West, and when they get big and when they start taking out large swaths of land, you see it for years. Even that one you just talked about in Wayne and Sevier County, the one that last year.
36: Oh yeah, yeah, yeah.
0: Was I forget what it was called, but anyway, every time we drive down to Torrey, I still drive by areas where you could see what the damage it caused. It's very slow coming back.
36: And I remember it's been a while now. I'd have to look up what the year was, but when there was the big fire up by Yellowstone, and then we have visited off and on over the last couple of decades, and you can still see, right? You can still see where it was. In fact, when we were living in Utah County, but we were living in Alpine, and now we're in Pleasant Grove, but there was a wildfire in American Fork Canyon, came up over the top of the canyon and down it, the other side, towards the houses. It never got to the houses, but I sat on my front porch and watched this wildfire. You can still see where it burned when you go up the canyon.
0: And there are more and more developments in
36: closer
0: Park City
36: and closer
0: area, mm-hmm. in Eden area where we live, where people are getting their houses built up in the weeds and up in the trees and up in the areas that are going to make them more vulnerable to wildfires. And
35: some areas you can't even buy insurance because you're in such a high risk area.
36: So this is, again, this is, I'm going back to the St. George news article, and they're talking specifically to their readers about the drought. But drought can impact drinking water supply, right? So that isn't something that I even thought about. But they're saying that when the wildfire hits in drought-stricken areas, watersheds then and reservoirs can be impacted by ash or debris flows. Water treatment facilities can be shut down. I mean, they're really saying, look, we have to be prepared. And if you are living in an area where you're at higher risk for these wildfires to come into your backyard, right, there's lots of things that people can do to mitigate that risk.
35: Speaking of prepared, what's the app that you were looking at earlier that gave you information?
36: It's called Watch Duty. And that's just, like I said, it's just an app on my iPhone. But it is one that I got last year with these wildfires in Utah. And every time one pops up, it'll like send me a little alert. Hey, there's a wildfire. It just started. In fact, with the one in Millard County that they just contained, when it started, it was like 5 acres and then 7 and then 50 and then 500. And then it ended up at 7,000.
35: Wow.
36: Yeah.
35: Well, it's not fire season. It's fire year.
36: That's right.
7: Let me ask you a question. You have a best friend? How big would it shock you if somebody told you that your best friend just killed somebody?
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12: As we get closer to the end of May, which is Mental Health Awareness Month, we're still continuing to take a closer look at our emotional and mental well-being.
13: And down at Utah Valley University, they're preparing for a huge conference on mental health. So we want to take this opportunity to talk about the mental health challenges and resources for young adults. It seems like there's a lot going on all the time at Utah Valley University.
12: Yeah, they're very active in the community for sure. And this is something that I've been aware of for a little while. They have been doing this for a number of years, but we have joining us Dr. Candida Johnson. She's the Assistant Dean of the College of Humanities and Social Sciences. Thanks for joining us, Dr. Johnson.
14: Well, thank you so much. I'm so glad to be here.
12: And I am right in calling you doctor, right? You've defended your dissertation, right?
14: I did. I defended it last week, and it is now official.
12: So, congratulations.
14: I get to sleep again. Thank you. Thank you.
12: Okay. That's a big step. I wanted to say to ask you just a couple of questions. I do want to get to the conference, but I first wanted to just ask, my question is really about being a parent of young adults who maybe struggle with mental health, but they're not living in my house anymore. What kind of resources should I expect maybe as a little bit older adult?
14: So from the conference, right, if you're coming to this, we have so many resources. You're able to meet with professionals in the community that are going to provide you practical tools for understanding young adults' mental health, how to communicate effectively with these children, the college-age kids even. You have all of these resources. We have a resource fair that's there too, so you can connect with these providers to be able to access a lot of resources throughout our community.
13: Dr. Johnson, can you tell our listeners about this conference that we introduced here at the beginning of this segment, when it is, where it is, and what and who's invited?
14: Absolutely. So the conference, we started this conference just over 13 years ago, and we just recently moved it to June. And this is a two-day conference, and it's bringing people together to learn, to connect, and better support mental health in our community. This it's happening June 11th and 12th. It's open to anybody that would like to come. We have lots of different breakout sessions that will be going on. The topics will be suicide prevention, interpersonal violence, anxiety, depression, and addiction. And these are all issues that affect so many people right now. So it's open to the public. You can come, just you have to buy a ticket and come join us for so many great sessions.
12: So Dr. Johnson, can you tell us about your keynote speaker, Dr. Zach?
14: So yeah, Dr. Zach, he is a distinguished university professor at Claremont Graduate University, and his research spans the Pentagon, Fortune 50 companies, and global field work. He is a frequent TED Talk speaker and media expert that's on Good Morning America, Dr. Phil, ABC News. And he is really going to talk to us about the immersion neuroscience. So he is neuroscientist, and his thesis is on the source of happiness. So we're looking forward to hearing from him.
13: Dr. Johnson, just in relation to my own career as an attorney outside of working here at KSL, I deal with a lot of parents of young adults who have kids who are struggling with all kinds of issues, from mental health issues to depression to anxiety. Is this a conference where those parents could benefit by attending and learning things specific to their young adult children?
14: Absolutely. Our young adults are facing so much pressure from social media comparison, academic and career uncertainty, financial stress, loneliness, and disconnection. And many of them lack the coping skills for failure or how to deal with setbacks. And so the information that you'll receive at this conference will help you to really understand that and how you can help them advocate for their own mental health. The stigma still exists, especially among high-achieving students. They feel they should have to be able to handle it on their own, and they really don't have to. As independence grows during these college years, staying connected to parents can continue to matter in important ways. And as parents, we need to look for these subtle changes, not just when it's time for crisis, but, you know, the subtle changes of the withdrawal, the reduced communication, the changes in their sleep patterns, daily routine, loss of motivation, stuff like that. And that way, we as parents can help them and help them to understand how to navigate those new stressors and how to really direct them to where to go for help.
12: So if you have parents who are attending, you've got mental health professionals, I'm sure you've got maybe people in other professions that interface with kids and adults, young adults. What about the people themselves? What about UVU students? Is this something they could go to, or students from other universities? Is this something that would directly benefit them as well?
14: Absolutely. So we have this awesome opportunity for students. If you're a student at UVU, you can sign up to go to the conference for free. And it is a hybrid conference, so all of the sessions are recorded, and portal is open for a month after the session, after the conference. So you can go back and watch any of the sessions over and over again. You don't have to be like, oh my gosh, I missed this one session. You can go back and watch it. It's great. So we do have opportunities for students. If they're an active student or a current active student, they can sign up for free.
13: I guess since you just got your doctorate, maybe you can answer this for me, but how is the state of science in dealing with and treating with young adults with mental health disorders changed over the last 20 or 30 years, and is it getting better and better?
14: It is getting better. There's a lot of different resources that are available, not only through higher education, but just in our community. And I think it's really important that we understand that the stigma is being lifted, right? People are not as afraid to talk about, hey, I'm having an issue, and really addressing that. And just knowing as adults, right, just knowing what the warning signs are that we can help them navigate through this and even help our friends, right? It's not just young adults or school age, it's everybody. And we can help them navigate. And there's a lot of different resources out there. And that's one of the reasons why we do this, is to provide resources to the community.
12: So,
14: make those connections.
13: Yeah.
12: Dr. Johnson, I'm scrolling through some of the speakers, some of the sessions, and I'm seeing things like we've talked about on our show a lot. This is your brain on phones, compulsive screen use and the path to cognitive recovery, or managing digital drift, right? We've talked about that so much.
13: Right.
12: Postpartum mood disorders, we've talked about that. Trauma-informed and trauma-focused therapies and supervision. These are all like really interesting and really timely, it feels like.
14: Yes, and we have such a great lineup this year. I'm so excited to welcome all of these individuals to campus and to just learn from their expertise. You know, this is what they focus on, and to be able to share that information with us is just, it's phenomenal.
13: And how can our listeners find out more about the conference if they want to attend? Where is there a website, or is there information available online that people can learn about it?
14: Absolutely. It is a long website, but it's at uvu.edu/CHSS, which stands for the College of Humanities and Social Sciences. 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And it has our entire lineup. You can buy tickets. You can see who all is there. And you can come in person or watch online or do both, whatever you want to.
13: All right. We'll try to get that posted somewhere on KSL's website so people can find it.
14: No, it's really long.
13: Very, very helpful. No,
12: thank
13: it's great.
12: You so much.
14: Thank you so much.
15: I know that hiring can be challenging. You sort through tons of resumes and you get too many so-so applicants. You're just...
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14: The phenomenon we've seen here in Utah more and more is that as water levels drop and temperatures go up, there's a perfect kind of breeding grounds for what we call algal blooms.
15: And as you hit the water this summer, you need to know how to make sure you're keeping your kids and your pets safe from unhealthy water. So I saw this story, I don't know, a week ago, 2 weeks ago, a doggy in Utah drank water that was contaminated by algal blooms and died within the hour. So sad.
14: Yeah, so think of what that does to boaters and people who are water skiing and jumping out of their boats and jumping into that environment.
15: Yummy.
14: Well, we do have Ben Holcomb here, Environmental Program Manager at the Utah Division of Water Quality. Thanks for joining us this morning, Ben.
16: Hey, this is great to be here. Thanks. Thanks so much for having me.
14: Can you tell, I studied chemistry and science and engineering. Can you just tell our listeners what an algal bloom is?
16: Yeah, this is where, I don't know where the term started, but mostly these are cyanobacteria. So these are actually a bacteria, and back in the day, we kind of lumped all these floating organisms together as algae, but really they are a cyanobacteria, and they can start blooming just like bacteria do. They can grow just really quickly and out of control when the conditions are right.
15: So can you tell me, like, a bloom? When I hear that word, I think of flower, but we're not really talking something that's flowery, are we?
16: Well, sometimes these things can be quite beautiful in a little spooky way, but they have typically it just means like there's a lot of them growing at once, and they form a scum on the water. They generally have a cyan color to them. That's why they have the name cyan in their name, cyanobacteria. And you'll see like this cyan color stains on the side of the lake as the water goes down or as they're washed up on shore.
14: And Ben, what do boaters need to know about environments where these exist? I mean, does the division, are Park Service just shut the lake down, or do they just say don't jump in the water? Or what do we do when we have an algal bloom?
16: Yeah, so there's a, we have a couple of tiers of advisories, and we have a number of partners throughout the state, either state agencies or local or federal. And we collaboratively, because we have one office here in Salt Lake City, but we work with all our partners to evaluate, I think, at least 70 some different water bodies across the state. And we'll collect samples when conditions are starting to appear that these things are starting to grow. And depending on certain levels, the risk level is set for kids ingesting the water. So as Holly mentioned, there were there was a dog that died last week. So dogs can be more sensitive than people in certain circumstances. And adults might be a little bit more tolerant of some things. But kids are the level that we base this on. And when those levels are hit, then we'll update our website. We'll put some signage out there if there isn't already signage. And we're just communicating that depending on the level of either the cell concentration in the water or the toxin concentration in the water, that will come with some recommendations to either not go swimming or not go boating. And generally, a lot of our recommendations fall in that area where boating is generally still safe, but swimming, you might want to avoid recreational activities where you're likely to be ingesting water, even if it's totally accidental.
15: Let me ask you this question. Is there, like, if I'm going to go out on a lake, is it more likely that I would see these closer to shore, but once I get out towards the middle, it's going to be fine? Is that something?
16: It can be. They're, these guys are highly mobile, so they move up and down in the water column at different times of the day. And when they come up to the surface to get more sunlight, then they're prone to being blown by the wind. So really, it's highly dependent on the wave action and the wind action where they might end up. And so sometimes that is accumulating along the shoreline, and that's where, you know, the conditions become, you know, there's higher risk because there's higher concentration. And then sometimes there's, you know, weird wind events where they may accumulate out in the middle. So I wish there were more rules of thumb, but there's a lot of unpredictability in this.
14: Do authorities do something about these in terms of treatment, or do they sort of just burn themselves out eventually?
16: Well, short term, there are some things that agencies have done or local officials have done with treatment. But generally, those are shorter term. There's some longer term things that we can do. Mostly, it's limiting the food that's out there. So a lot of these water bodies have excess nitrogen and phosphorus in them from various human activities as water gets washed into our lakes and reservoirs. So that's more along the lines of the longer term solution. And I guess to get back to your question about whether they kind of die out, but yes, they do. As fall comes along and the water gets cooler and sunlight drops, most of these cyanobacteria, these algae will, you know, drop considerably in concentration.
15: So I have a couple of questions. We really only have about a minute left, but I am looking at some recommendations. First of all, don't drink or swallow the water when swimming, which sometimes is really hard to keep water out of your mouth when you're in the water. But second, what if we just boil the water? Will that help?
16: No. So it will really, it mostly stays the same. So you'll essentially lyse the cell when you boil it, and the toxin isn't impacted by boiling. Mm. So boiling doesn't help. We haven't heard yet of any good filters that can filter out the toxins either. So when you're backpacking, for example, you want to just make sure you're looking where you're grabbing your water. Check for the conditions on our website, or a lot of our local and state and federal agencies have updates on their websites. You can always give us a call. And if you see anything, you can always report it to us too.
15: All right. Thank you so much. That was Ben Holcomb, Environmental Program Manager at the Utah Division of Water Quality. And look, you can go to their website, which is habs.utah.gov for more information. But so I didn't know you couldn't boil the water.
14: No, yeah, I always thought algal bloom was just this big thing of algae, and I thought, well, the fish like algae, but apparently it's
15: so gross, it's actually.
14: Disgusting stuff. Yeah, it's gross. Not good.
15: Maybe I'll just stick to chlorinated swimming pools.
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5: Well, home prices are getting higher, and with the seasonal changes right now, buyers appear to be coming to the market.
6: And I have seen headlines saying that the housing market's sluggish, and people are really antsy, but we're going to get some deeper perspective with our friends at the Stern Team. So Russell Fawcett, owner of the Stern Team of Amada Real Estate, is the market sluggish?
7: Yeah, so home sales are definitely slower, but honestly, I feel like Groundhog Day over the last couple years, right? Like, interest rates have been in the sixes. They dipped down in the first quarter this year into the fives, and we saw that activity pick up. So a lot of the headlines we see are always lagging indicators, meaning, you know, yes, our interest rates dip down, and you're seeing kind of this teeter-totter effect of when they dip down even 1%, right? We dropped into the fives, buyers came out because all of a sudden that home was a little bit more affordable. Now, what you're seeing a lot of the headlines across the country are you're seeing that the median house price is raising. I believe that headline is a little deceiving, though, because even though prices are going up, what you can buy for that price isn't necessarily increasing. Mm. So, yes, you know, across the country, we jumped up to like 400, and in here in Salt Lake, we're up to about 650 as a median price. But what you can buy today for 650 is more than what you could buy for 650 last year.
6: Oh,
7: and so kind of what we're seeing is, you know, our average wage growth right now is hovering right around 3.5% year over year. And so naturally, as wages go up, what people are willing to spend on a home goes up. And with interest rates being in that, you know, 6.5 range, really, it's been about the same for 3 years. And so it's natural that median price would go up if wages are increasing.
8: It's also, I think, important for some of us who are sort of old school when you hear about housing prices have gone up to recognize what a great investment a house still is in America. I mean, people who buy a home, to me, it seems like if you stick around in it for a couple of years, you're going to be way ahead of the game.
7: Right. Well, and that's a conversation we actually had this morning of like getting into real estate is very, very like, there right now we are in a unique situation where you probably can go find a rental for less than what you could buy that same home for. Like, we've kind of hit that place. And so people are opting to rent, but what they're not seeing is, okay, in 10 years, the price of that home, right, your mortgage payment is still going to be the same, but your rents are probably going to increase year after year after year. And then we can look out 10 years and say, well, if the price goes, you know, essentially if the equity goes up 3 or 4% per year, that's another $100,000 of equity that's in your pocket that, you know, went to your landlord instead of you. And then you can then use that equity in the future to make a down payment on a different home if you were in a starter home. Or, I mean, right now, some people are in a, you know, a little bit tight financial situation. If you had to, you'd be able to tap into that equity. And so it just opens up doors by getting in and playing the equity game.
6: So we've talked often with you, Russell, about like first-time home buyers. And I think starter homes, in my head, I see starter homes as older homes, lower priced, not the $600,000 homes. Are you seeing more of those on the market, or are we kind of stuck because the more expensive homes aren't really selling?
7: Yeah, so it is one of those that, you know, it all starts with the starter homes and then those people move up and, you know, et cetera. And what we're seeing, though, is there's not a lot of the move-up buyers. So the starter home inventory is actually still very, very low. And that's where you get, you know, a starter home in Salt Lake. I mean, you're $500,000 to $550,000 if you want a single family home. And I know a lot of people don't love the idea of a condo or townhome, but that's probably more likely. I mean, there is ample inventory there. And then if you can get in with a builder that's offering, I mean, there's some builders out there that are advertising that you can get your interest rate in the 3%. And so for me, it's like, no, except that that condo is a starter.

0: buy a property that has space to entertain in our backyard, to have grandkids over. So a lot of it is dependent upon that. And then it is, you know, taking the time, if there's deferred maintenance, to use our resources to say, hey, let's go ahead and update the home a little bit to make sure we get the most amount out of it. And honestly, a lot of the time in those situations, we can actually help that seller, you know, sell and pay cash for their next home. And so it really just comes down to someone's goals in that situation.
1: Russell, I don't know if you can answer this question, but as I've thought about downsizing, do you offer any advice on de-junking and getting rid of the stuff that I've been accumulating for, you know, 40 years?
2: She's asking for a friend here.
0: Yeah, so there's two sides to that question. The first one is, okay, what do we need to do to get the home ready to go to market, right? So we do want to declutter, depersonalize. We want to make your home look like a model home. That's goal number one. Then it's, what do we do with this stuff, right?
1: Yes.
0: And so most of the time, what I like to say is like, okay, what are you currently using? When is the last time did you open up that closet? Or when's the last time you opened up that box? And if it's been in storage for 4 years, unless you can tell me what memento is in there that you're going to pass down to your kids, we can go ahead and just take that to DI and get rid of it. And I know it's tough.
1: I have an embarrassing admission. I moved into my house almost 23 years ago. There are boxes I never unpacked.
0: Yeah.
2: And so, you just get rid of those, doesn't
0: it? So if you want the real secret, and here's where you'd have to just, you know, go on a vacation for the weekend. Tell your kids they can come over, take anything that they want, and anything that's left over, they take to the DI for you, and you don't get a choice.
2: What a great idea.
1: No.
0: Because I love my parents.
1: Yeah, stuff, right?
2: Yeah.
1: Yeah.
0: I've shown up at, you know, and it's like they've still got toys from when I was 3 years old. And it's like, Mom and Dad, I'm not letting my kids touch that. Like, let's go ahead and just throw that one away.
2: Right.
1: My oldest is almost 40, and I saved clothes for him in case my kids wanted them. Right. They do not.
2: Great advice.
1: Thanks, Russell, for joining us. And remember, you can learn your home's true value in 30 seconds by visiting sternteam.com to find out more.
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3: From ABC News, I'm Dave Packer. Raul Castro indicted. The U.S. Justice Department announcing charges against the 94-year-old former Cuban president over his alleged role in the 1996 shooting of an aircraft delivering humanitarian aid. Acting Attorney General Todd Blanche.
4: For the first time in nearly 70 years, senior leadership of the Cuban regime has been charged in this country, in the United States of America, for acts of violence resulting in the deaths of American citizens. Nations and their leaders cannot be permitted to target Americans.
3: Blanche saying Castro will, quote, show up here by his own will or by another way. They fought off the January 6th rioters. Now two police officers are filing a lawsuit against the Trump administration, trying to block the $1.8 billion fund made up of taxpayer money that could soon hand out payments to their attackers. One of those officers, D.C. Metro Police Officer Daniel Hodges, asked what kind of message this fund sends.
5: It sends that if you commit violence in Donald Trump's name, that you will be protected legally, you will be rewarded financially. And that is his way of keeping these people on retainer for the next time he wants to influence the course of history with mass violence.
3: ABC's Mary Bruce.
6: Even Senate Republican leader John Thune says he's, quote, not a big fan of the fund.
7: There are and will be, continue to be, a lot of questions around that the administration is going to have to answer.
3: A deadly hazmat emergency Wednesday night in New Mexico, east of Albuquerque. Emergency crews arrived at a home there and found four people unresponsive.
8: Be advised, looks like we have three patients at this time. Two of them may not be breathing.
3: That from Broadcastify, three of them now dead, and then the first responders started falling ill. Carbon monoxide and natural gas have been ruled out. You're listening to ABC News.
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20: At 60, and then it started piling on. 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It's just food. 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
4: Today, we want to address one of the most important issues about retirement planning, and this is largely ignored and nobody ever talks about it. You know, most people who are planning for retirement don't know this, but nearly every piece of financial planning for retirement, well, it's connected. Just one decision about filing for Social Security, one decision about withdrawing money from your IRA or 401k could have a domino effect on many other things, and it could cost you in ways that you may never see until it's too late. Welcome to Retirement Solutions Radio. I'm Ryan Thacker along with my brother Tyson. And if you hope to retire in the next 5 years, this could be the most important show that you'll listen to all year. And so when you make a decision about retirement planning, it could have a domino effect on other things. For example, you can't talk about Social Security without talking about IRA or 401k withdrawals. You can't talk about IRA and 401k withdrawals without talking about taxes in retirement. And we're just beginning to scratch the surface. And that's what this show is all about today, because one simple decision could set off a chain reaction of other events. So coming up on today's show, we'll talk about all of these things that you'll need to consider for retirement and how your money could go a lot further in retirement. And Tyson, we're really excited about this show. And by the way, Happy New Year, man. We're getting rolling here. This is a good time to be talking about these things, because new year, new goals, right? So Tyson, let's talk about principle number one here.
5: Well, Ryan, you alluded to it in your open that here's the bottom line. When you file for Social Security, it impacts your other benefits like IRA and 401k withdrawals, other investment income, even your Medicare premiums that you may not be aware that this could have this cascade effect. And there's a right way and a wrong way to claim your Social Security benefits. And not understanding how this works, well, it's a big deal. It could cost you tens of thousands, if not hundreds of thousands of dollars in lifetime income, because we're all living so much longer than we used to. And according to Forbes, 96% of Americans, Ryan, lose out on an average of $111,000 in lifetime income just on Social Security. So the question is, what could you do with $111,000? What could you do with that extra money during your retirement years? You could be doing so many things. You could pay off your mortgage. You could go on an amazing vacation with your family. And so that money is what we want you to be thinking about throughout today's show, because filing for Social Security, it's so much more complicated than you're ever going to think. And you can't rely on your brother-in-law or your friend at work or whoever has said, well, I did it this way. You've got to understand you only get one chance to retire, and it's based off of your unique situation. And so listen up. We want to talk through this today, about all the pieces of Social Security and how this is going to benefit you in your retirement years.
4: So Tyson, there was a great article on Yahoo Finance. The headline is Maximizing Your Social Security Benefits, Tips to Get an Optimal Retirement Strategy. And you know, here's the quote. It says, when it comes to your Social Security benefits, getting the most out of them is not one size fits all. We've talked about this for a long time on our radio show. And the reason why is because everyone's situation is unique. And what works best for one person, well, that may not work well for you. And so before deciding, it's essential to consider all of the factors when you look at your Social Security. Things like, you know, what's your health like right now? What about your life expectancy? And what's the need for income that you have, and also other future financial obligations you have? So, you know, the point of this article is that traditional claiming strategies, when you just take it as a rule of thumb, this is one of those areas that could get you into trouble. And so you want to make sure that you know the optimal time to claim your benefits, because filing at the wrong time, well, that can permanently reduce your benefits. It could double your Medicare premiums. It could trigger higher taxes. And the bottom line is it could cause you to forfeit thousands of dollars in spousal benefit every year. So Tyson, this is not something that you want to leave to chance.
5: It's not. And we're pretty proud of the fact that we've helped over 50,000 families make an informed decision about Social Security. It really is the foundation of everything that you do in retirement. And let's get this straight right now. There's a ton of calculators out there on the internet. And so many of them will do some simple calculations for maybe one of you, or maybe they'll even do a calculation for both you and your spouse. But here's the problem. You don't know what their life expectancies look like on that calculator. You don't know what other pieces of the equation they put in, when in reality, you need to have somebody who's been around the block before to adjust all of this. And understanding that Social Security piece is really important to get to, okay, does my spouse take Social Security first? And what if I've been married before? What if my spouse has passed? All these different pieces that may not go into the calculation. And Ryan, then it goes to the next step, which is, how does this impact my 401k and my IRA and my Medicare? Let's talk a little bit about that, because this gets even more of a wrinkle to it that becomes a big deal when you're considering how to file for Social Security.
4: Well, let's talk about Medicare, for example. Most people don't realize that Medicare is means tested. And so, you know, when you look at the means testing on that, what can happen is if you don't have a plan for how you're going to take withdrawals from your 401k, this is one of those areas that can increase your Medicare premiums, which as your Medicare premiums get increased, what happens is that's just less money that you're going to be able to use every month.
5: Sure.
4: It's called IRMA.
5: Mm-hmm.
4: And it's a test that they look at that says, hey, we're means testing and your Medicare premium is based off of how much income you make. So the higher income that you make, sometimes people take a big withdrawal out of their 401k and not realize all of a sudden they just doubled their Medicare premium every month. And that's going to stay fixed for 2 years. It'll adjust back down if you know, don't continue to take that same type of withdrawal. But this is just one of those areas, right, Tyson?
5: Yeah, it's an important one. And you need to have all of the information at your disposal. You need to really take a look at the entire picture. So we've had so many people come through our door and say, I just want to understand Social Security. That's all I want you to help me with. Well, it's a lot more important to look at the entire equation, because filing for your Social Security, to be blunt, it could be one of the biggest financial decisions you'll ever make. Because the difference between your best and worst case scenarios could literally mean the difference of hundreds of thousands of dollars, as I mentioned, in lifetime income. So you've got to be 100% certain that you get this right the first time. That's why we want to offer something special just for our loyal listeners on today's show. 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
6: Once you turn 73 years old,
7: it'd be even worse at 43.
6: You're forced to start withdrawing money from these accounts. And you have to take these withdrawals. It's required. You have to take the withdrawals whether you want to or not. And you must continue to take these withdrawals every single year until this tax-deferred account is depleted or you pass away. So, you know, Tyson, if you take withdrawals from your portfolio when the market's down, you may be forced to sell investments, and what you're doing there is you're locking in losses. And so you don't have the necessary time on your side to recoup these losses. And this is one of the reasons why RMBs are often called the IRS's weapons of mass destruction.
7: Well, and then a lot of times people will come to us and say, hey, I want to have you help us with RMDs for a minute, but then we want to control this ourselves. Well, Here's the bottom line. The formula for determining how much your RMD each year has things like what your previous year's account balance was, what your birthday is, what your life expectancy is, and a few other variables. And the worst part is the IRS is saying, we won't help you, but then you're expected to pull the right amount out of your account. And as an example, if you miss a $20,000 RMD, you'll owe the IRS a $5,000 penalty plus some income tax on top of that. Mm-hmm. And so again, this is not a do-it-yourself project. And last piece that we want to help you to understand is thanks to the Secure Act 2.0, the minimum age for required minimum distributions you need to understand is going to gradually increase from 73 to 75. And that is going to be an important factor. All of this boils down to this is not a do-it-yourself project. We'd be happy to help you.
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7: Coming up next, we're going to be talking about how so many of you, whether you're retired already or whether you're, let's say, a couple years away from retirement, could be one market, stock market

0: 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Coming up next.
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5: Today we're talking about one of the most important issues when it comes to retirement planning. And this is largely ignored and almost nobody ever talks about it. So most people who are planning for retirement don't know this, but everything with financial planning is connected, and just one decision could have a domino effect on many other things. And it could cost you in ways that you may never see until it's far too late. Welcome back to Retirement Solutions Radio. I'm Ryan Thacker along with my brother Tyson. And today we're talking about the hidden domino effect with retirement planning. It could take a chunk out of your hard-earned savings. And coming up in this segment, we'll talk about the investment risks as well as the domino effect of sequence of returns and more. Tyson, what the heck is sequence of returns for those that may not be familiar with this?
6: Well, I'm going to introduce this a little bit before we get into sequence of returns risk, because laying the groundwork is pretty important. So many people that we meet for the first time, just like you, you've got a stack of investment statements. And you may have a 401k from your first job, and then you may have started a Roth IRA, and then you may have had a pension as well from another job. And then, you know, you've just got all of this stack of investment documents, and there may be no rhyme or reason of how these investments are working together. You may look at these statements every month. You may be proud of how much you've set aside. That's important, but you need to understand that there needs to be a plan as to how all of this works together. And over the last really decade plus, everybody's gotten pretty complacent, especially I'm talking to you men out there that love to take a lot of risk, because we're all built for a lot of risk. That's just kind of how we're built, is we think to ourselves in our 30s and 40s, man, I'm gonna put all the risk really high. Because I've got this long time horizon, if the market does crash, that I can make it back. So you do that for quite a while. And then you look at it and you're now in your 50s and you think to yourself, it's gone so well and we haven't had a market downturn. I'm going to just keep pushing up the risk profile. And what you don't get is that your investments could become skewed one way or another. And this could be a reason for you to be invested too conservatively on one end. But most often what we see is somebody's got too much of a focus on the aggressive side of the equation. Neither one of these scenarios are good. And you've got to understand not only what your risk tolerance is, but your spouse's risk tolerance, and continue to look at this on a consistent basis. In other words, if you haven't looked at your portfolio in a long time, the overarching thing that we're trying to say here, and then we'll jump into sequence of returns, is you've got to look at this and rebalance your portfolio on a regular basis. Because Ryan, how does sequence of returns risk happen once you get to retirement, and why is this so important?
5: Well, how does the sound retirement roulette sound to you? I mean, most people would expect that in Las Vegas, but they don't really want it from Wall Street. And sequence of returns is this. Retirees need to be aware of what sequence of return risk can do to a portfolio. Think about it the same way. We're brothers. Let's say that we both have the exact same amount of money, and you're older than me, so you retire 2.5 years before I do, even though we have the same amount of money. And the market all of a sudden just crashes, and it's a 50% decline, and you lose half of your money right as you go into retirement. Well, then I come along at the bottom, and now the market comes rocketing back up, and I retire 2.5 years later, and the market's on an upswing. My money, because of your withdrawals that you had to do, we worked the same amount, we saved the same amount, but all of a sudden, because you retired sooner and you experienced this big 50% decline and had to start taking withdrawals out of that during retirement, we could have a very different ending balance yes. by the time retirement's over. And so sequence of returns, unfortunately, it's entirely based off of luck. It's based off of the timing. I mean, you think about somebody who retired, just go back to, you know, 2007. They retire in 2007, and then all of a sudden, the 2008 and 2009 market happens with the declines, but they still need to take money out of that portfolio. Well, that's going to look very different than someone who, you know, all of a sudden retires in an up market and they've had 10 years of growth. And they're like, hey, this is pretty good, man. I can take money out of my portfolio. And while at the same time, I'm going to be, my balance keeps growing and it feels pretty good.
6: Yeah. Well, and to put a number on it, you could be left with 2/3 less money over your retirement life.
5: Ouch.
6: If you retire when the market goes down right out of the gates.
5: Thanks for retiring before me.
6: Hey,
5: you took all the shocking off.
6: Hey, I'm planning on having it be an upward trajectory for the 2.5 years before I retire. And you're the one that hits the eject button right as you retire and it becomes an ugly thing. No,
5: there you go. That's why we build portfolios, build the optimal system of security. So you don't have to worry about that, right?
6: That's right. So Ryan, as part of building the optimal system of security, you've got to have diversification, right?
5: Yeah, diversification. This is where you really want to have a solid game plan going into retirement. Our solid game plan is called the Boss Retirement Blueprint. It's a one-page plan that really looks at all of these different factors. And Leonardo da Vinci said, simplicity is the ultimate in sophistication. And so we want to simplify retirement planning for you, help adjust these risks so that as you go into retirement, you can do the things that you wanted to do, right?
6: Yeah, as we've been talking about in this segment, it's so important to know that you're taking the right amount of risk. Saving and investing, it's always going to be important, but that portfolio, it's not a financial game plan. How will you reduce your taxes on your IRA and 401k? How are you going to pay for the skyrocketing cost of healthcare? Or generate income in retirement once you realize that your last check from your employer is not coming anymore? These are just a few of the critical issues that need to be tackled before you can even consider retiring. And that's why we want to do something special just for the loyal listeners on today's show. We're going to create a comprehensive retirement game plan for you. 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
8: It's retirement planning today, and it's taxes. And we're also going to be talking about how one thing that you can do right now that could make the most out of every dollar that you've saved for retirement. And Ryan, as we look at the Boss Retirement Blueprint, building that optimal system of security, taxes is really the biggest needle mover out of anything that anybody can do. It's not the stock market. It's taxes, right?
9: Yeah, Tyson, just had a fun experience with our mom and dad. Our dad grew up on a farm up in Heber. And the way that that farm came into the family was because during the Great Depression, the family who owned it couldn't pay their property taxes.
8: Sure.
9: And so, you know, Robert Kiyosaki said one time, he said, if you want to really know who owns your house, even if it's paid off, just stop paying your property right. taxes, right?
8: That's
9: and
8: exactly
9: you start
8: right.
9: to see that, like the government, they're going to be real fast to take that house if you don't make your property taxes over a period of years. And our grandpa, during the Great Depression, he came up, he scraped, he saved, he found a way to get $200 in cash. Think about that. $200 in cash bought him 80 acres. He bought it on a tax sale. And the reason, you know, took mom and dad up, someone else had, you know, many, many years later bought the farm, and they tore the house down and the barn, and they're going to build a new property on there.
8: They didn't buy the farm like they died. They bought the farm like they right. bought it from the previous owner.
9: Right. But I've just been thinking a lot about taxes, right? And
8: yeah.
9: what the impact can taxes can have on you. And like, you know, our family picked up this farm after the Great Depression because someone didn't pay their taxes. I think about your retirement and what happens if you don't have a proper tax plan for your retirement accounts. You know, is Uncle Sam going to take a bigger chunk out of your mm-hmm. retirement savings than you need to have happen? And so, you know, the principle that we like to talk about here is you really need to have a tax strategy when it comes to your retirement accounts. If not, you might buy the farm.
8: That's right.
9: Lose the farm.
8: Or you wish that you bought the farm and passed and you need to figure out how to make the money last longer.
9: Yep.
8: The idea that taxes will go down for everybody, I want to just dispel this myth right now because there's so many financial advisors who say this to their clients every day. And so many people buy into this myth. It's that, hey, taxes are going to go down for everyone during their retirement years because you no longer have a paycheck. Your kids are out of the house, so you don't have as many expenses. The way that we look at this from helping so many families is, guess what? Even though you may have your house paid off, or maybe you don't, you've still got that expense. The kids are gone, but that also means that you don't have them as a deduction. And what ends up happening is you've still got to have an income stream. And so you've got to pull that money out of your IRA or your 401k to have that income stream. You've got to pay taxes on that because you've never paid taxes on it if you took the deduction early in life and then you needed to pay taxes on it. So what we have found with most of our clients is that their taxes are the same or even in some cases a little bit higher if they don't come and see us before they retire. So this becomes, we talk about sequence of returns risk. There's also a sequence of a tax risk, right?
9: Yep. Well, and next time you're out with the grandkids, if you want to teach them about taxes, go take them to get ice cream, get 3 scoops of ice cream, and you eat one of those scoops right off the top for them, right?
8: Yes.
9: And all of a sudden they're going to learn that 3 scoops, you get one taken away or about 33%. For most people, that's about what it's going to look like in retirement. So think about that. If you've got $1 million in your IRA, Uncle Sam, in most cases, is going to get about 33% of that. In some, if you're higher, he could take up to half of it. He could take 1.5 bites out of your 3 scoop ice cream, you know? And so Tyson, having this plan, we talk about this principle of tax preparation versus tax planning. And, you know, it happens every year at the end of the year, people start calling and saying, hey, I really need to figure out a tax strategy. Mm-hmm. And it's like, well, it's December 23rd. There's not much you can do, right? And or they get really animated about it when they're going to file on April 15th and they think, I've got to do better. I've got to have a better strategy. And the reality is most people push send on TurboTax or they sign their returns from their CPA and that's all the planning they do. What's the difference between tax preparation and tax planning, Tyson?
8: Well, most people have no clue that they have more control over how much you pay in taxes in retirement than you do at any other time in your life. But you've got to be proactive with it. And so it does boil down to this difference of tax preparation versus tax planning. The tax preparation is kind of what you described with TurboTax, Ryan. Something you do every April. Sometimes you've got the help of a CPA or an accountant, which they all do a great job. And we...
9: That was awesome. That was a little drum roll you just did there.
8: That was a drum roll. We got a new soundboard
9: your phone.
8: My cell phone just dropped on the there. So many people think to themselves, hey, once I file my taxes, I've taken those deductions. I've done everything I can. Right?
9: I hit that board again. See what happens.
8: That's tax planning or tax preparation. Let's see this. Look at that.
9: Oh, yeah. I like this.
8: That's
9: thing.
8: Introducing tax planning is there what that go. Noise was.
9: It's like
8: Ryan.
9: The magic wand.
8: It's totally different. You're looking forward, not backward. You're using tax laws because the government puts some tax laws in place to save you money. And they're just saying, look, if you follow these rules within the tax code, then we're going to help you to save some money. And the bottom line is the savings are not just a few bucks. They become huge over time. And this is not a tax filing service. This is not your CPA's area of expertise necessarily. This is something from a tax planning perspective that you've got to talk to somebody who actually knows and has worked with this a lot.
9: So hit one of those buttons. We'll see a random what we get here. Crickets. That's awesome.
8: That's the CPA's helping you do some tax planning.
9: That's what you're going to be wishing you could hear is the crickets in a summer night, right? This is awesome. Here's what it does is we recommend that you have a comprehensive game plan before you retire because this comprehensive game plan, what it does is it affects your planning for 20, 30, maybe even 40 years in retirement. I mean, think about this. If you retired at age 60 and you lived until age 100, that's 40 years in retirement. And you know, that's one of the things that's very, very powerful if you have a comprehensive tax plan. And so, you know, given some of the challenges with the economy today, what we want you to know is saving and investing alone won't be enough. So if you want to retire successfully today, you need to create a financial game plan to reduce taxes, generate income, pay for healthcare, reduce investment risk, and so much more. And, you know, anything short of a comprehensive game plan could put you at much, much greater risk of running out of money in retirement. And Tyson, one of the knocks that we have on the financial services industry as a whole is most of the time they're just doing investment management, right? They're not looking at the full picture here. And of course, you want to bring in the qualified professionals, you know, the CPA or the tax attorney, or for your estate plan, the legal side. But Tyson, why do we see this mistake happen so often?
8: Quite simply, because Ryan, you mentioned that so many financial advisors just want to manage your money. Just one in five American adults have a plan for retirement. So that's 20% of everybody has an actual financial plan, yet 62% are confident they're on track or ahead of their peers. That was a survey that was just done. And New York Life's latest Wealth Watch said that most adults are confident in their ability to retire comfortably. So this 62% came from this study. And I love this quote out of this study. It says, while this may imply that they had robust savings, only 41% of Americans reported having any retirement savings, and a mere 21% say that they have a retirement strategy. And so, Ryan, all of this boils down to making sure that you're doing what's best for you ahead of the game so that the money lasts as long as you do.
9: Well, you may be listening to this and be thinking, okay, what's my plan? You know, what's my plan to reduce taxes in retirement? What am I going to do to pay for the skyrocketing cost of healthcare? What am I going to do to withdraw the money from your IRA and 401k? Or how am I going to generate income? 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
18: From ABC News, I'm Dave Packer. Two police officers who fought off the mob on January 6 filing a lawsuit against the Trump administration, trying to block the $1.8 billion fund made up of taxpayer money that could soon hand out payments to their attackers. ABC News Chief White House Correspondent Mary Bruce.
19: Trump insists the fund is needed to help people he claims were mistreated by the Biden Justice Department.
20: People were destroyed. They went to jail. Their families were ruined.
19: But on Capitol Hill, outrage among a growing number of Republicans rejecting the idea of taxpayer payouts to rioters.
18: The Justice Department Wednesday charged former Cuban President Raul Castro with murder over his alleged role in shooting down two planes that were carrying humanitarian aid in 1996. Castro is still in Cuba. Acting Attorney General Todd Blanche.
21: We didn't indict. This isn't a show indictment. This is an indictment because we expect that there was a warrant issued for his arrest. So we expect that he will show up here by his own will or by another way.
18: With millions traveling for the Memorial Day weekend, a major disruption at one of America's busiest airports in New York City, delays and cancellations cascading across the region. It all started when a sinkhole opened up on a runway at LaGuardia Airport. ABC's Will Reeve.
22: More than 200 flights canceled, hundreds more delayed, shutting down one of LaGuardia's two runways for hours.
23: Ground, what happened to the runway 422?
24: There's a sinkhole.
25: Airport officials say they found the sinkhole at 11 a.m. during routine airfield inspection and immediately closed the runway for emergency repairs.
18: And with planes being diverted to nearby Newark, that airport's tower calling the situation there gridlock. Elon Musk-led rocket and satellite company SpaceX Wednesday filing for an initial public offering, paving the way for what will likely be the biggest IPO ever. You're listening to ABC News.
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18: New details on the background of the suspected San Diego shooters. According to sources speaking to ABC News early last year in Chula Vista outside of San Diego, they spoke with one of two shooters, Caleb Vasquez, after somebody knew him, contacted police out of concern he was interested in extremist ideology and mass casualty attacks. Police reviewed his social media and found neo-Nazi rhetoric, but did not feel there was enough evidence at that time to make an arrest. Emergency teams in New Mexico say three people are dead and over a dozen first responders are being treated after a call to a home east of Albuquerque. ABC's Alex Stone has more.
28: New Mexico State Police say three of four people who were found inside of the home unresponsive have now died in what is believed to have been a drug overdose. But during the response, 18 first responders were exposed to that substance and had symptoms and they were quarantined. Two of the first responders have been listed in serious condition. Teams are working to identify the substance. Investigators do not believe the threat of it is airborne, and they're telling the local community that there is no threat. Alex Stone, ABC News.
18: Carbon monoxide and natural gas have both been ruled out. And finally, Tennessee officials have agreed to pay a retired police officer $836,000 after he was arrested and jailed for more than a month after posting on social media following conservative activist Charlie Kirk's death. Dave Packer, ABC News.
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0: Overnight along the Wasatch Front with increasing clouds and a low of 48 degrees. Look for some partly cloudy to mostly cloudy skies on Thursday and an isolated chance for some scattered thunderstorms. A low pressure is going to go through southwestern Wyoming, and that's what's going to generate some of the storms. A lot of wind, chance for some lightning, and a little bit of rain. Partly cloudy, 72 by Friday. And then for the weekend, 80s. Low 80s on Saturday to mid 80s on Sunday and Memorial Day Monday with sunshine. It looks fantastic. From the KSL Weather Center.
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0: crop could be the worst since 1972, partly due to weather, fuel costs, and other elements are pummeling U.S. farmers. And what happened in NBA hoops? You're not going to believe it. I'm Kate Delaney. Those coming up just down the road. But first, we swing into the rundown here on America Tonight. Yeah, so this is really, really big, and it has to do with Cuba. There's been so much discussion about Cuba, and would Cuba be like Venezuela, and would ultimately the U.S. take control of Cuba? But the former Cuban president, Raul Castro, who is dug in, could have to be dug out, as he's indicted in the U.S. on murder and conspiracy charges. The charges, although maybe likely to remain symbolic, are related to the deadly downing of two planes in 1996 and come as the Trump administration has definitely gone all in on putting pressure on Cuba. We're going to talk about that in a second and get reaction that I saw on the tube from one of many people at Calle Ocho in Miami who are Cuban Americans reacting to that news. Pretty emotionally, that's for sure. But all eyes on the street. Strait of Hormuz and what's happening there. This is the president today on the success of the blockade. He was giving a commencement address for the U.S. Coast Guard Academy.
1: Our Coast Guard cutters are elite tactical teams where the pivotal is enforcing our successful blockade. And you just have to see this. We have a blockade that's, they call it the Wall of Steel. Nobody goes through them. And you're a big part of it. Nobody goes through the Navy, the Coast Guard. We have ships that tried to go through, and they're saying young captains from Coast Guard Academy, the Naval Academy, Annapolis, and they say, do not proceed further. They have the greatest loudspeaker system, much better than this one, let me tell you. It goes over the water, it bounces on the water, and you have this young, handsome captain saying, do not proceed further. You are in enemy territory. Do not proceed further or we will shoot. And you have a ship that's like 2 football fields long that carries 2 million barrels of oil. Think of that, 2 million barrels. And on occasion, they'll try and disobey. And last week, you saw one shot, not a missile shot, a bullet, a very large bullet, a bullet from 4 miles hit the rudder of the ship, and the rudder of the ship fell into the ocean. It was a beautiful thing to see.
0: All right, this from Al Jazeera. What they're saying is, and Iran's Islamic Revolutionary Guard Corps is saying that it coordinated the transit of 26 vessels through the Strait of Hormuz in the past 24 hours. Of course, we know the talks between Washington and Tehran over the resumption of traffic through that narrow but very important waterway are stalled. There was a statement that was released by Iran's state-affiliated ISNA news agency, so take from that what you will. But what they're claiming is traffic through the Strait of Hormuz is being carried out with permission and in coordination with Iran's Navy. About a fifth of global energy exports pass through the strait, or did, before the beginning of the U.S.-Israel war on Iran back on February 28th, which then prompted Tehran to do the blockade of the waterway and the U.S. to react to that. Remember, of course, what the president was speaking about, that imposing a blockade on Iranian ports, choking Iranian oil exports. So the standoff has put a huge strain on global energy markets. We know that, as well as raising concern over what a catastrophe it is on the humanitarian side. This is something that's not talked about a lot, but in Iran itself, the people, so many blackouts, economic poverty. They are getting crushed by what is happening here. So you would think that pressure would start to make the move by Iranian leaders to want to end that. But so far, that has not happened. And all eyes are watching for the next couple of days to look at potential movement, if there is going to be any potential movement. Okay, so what about the former Cuban president? So looking at Raul Castro being indicted, and what does that mean? And what this all stems from is a federal grand jury in Miami indicted the former Cuban president in an attempt to hold him accountable for killing four people, three of them Americans. Got to go back in your mind to think about this, alleging that Cuban military forces were acting on his orders when they shot down two civilian planes in 1996. I mean, this is an extraordinary indictment, which was returned by a grand jury in April and has been kept under seal. But it comes as the administration is really ratcheting up pressure to try to force a political upheaval, a turnover in a communist country, Cuba. And its latest example of using the Justice Department, I think, in a great way to bolster foreign policy aims. So here is one Cuban-American, Oscar Fernandez, reacting to the news of the Castro indictment.
2: It means some justice for the Cuban people. For 67 years, we have been ignored by everybody, the United Nations, the Organization of American States, the European Union, everybody. So we hope this is the beginning of the downfall of the Castro regime. And we're ready to go back and help in the reconstruction of our country.
0: So much history, and you could hear that in his voice. So we'll see. Fingers crossed. I'm all for it, I have to say. From what I've seen and from many of the Cuban people I've met over the past couple of decades and some of the horrors that they told me about what's happened to their families, what happened to them when they escaped, and how difficult it was. All right, the wheat crop, when you think of Kansas, when you think of the breadbasket just in general, because of the record-setting drought and the hotter-than-average temperatures, which of course again is the drought mixed with drops that have impacted most of the U.S., the Plains region especially, it's worsened, and the spread of the wheat streak mosaic virus is the other part, and another thing called the barley yellow dwarf virus has impacted the potential crop that's coming up, combined with, you know, the input costs and fertilizer and diesel fuels and even the tariffs. Longtime wheat farmers are saying they're feeling a lot of pain, and it's like an incredible double whammy for them. So crop estimates just kind of underscore how bad the situation is. Growers are going to see their smallest wheat crop in terms of production since 1972. That's from the U.S. Department of Agriculture. 1.56 billion bushels this year. That's down, friends, 21% from 2025. Especially harmful to our friends in Kansas, one of the top overall producers of wheat in the U.S. Let it rain, let it rain, let it rain. At least ease that part of what's happening there. Coming up next, everyone's got one.
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0: Everybody's got one, and that would be an opinion on especially what's happening in Iran and how it's affecting them or how they feel things are going in the war situation. So, for example, I got this from a listener. This is from Joe, who's listening to us on KSL in Salt Lake City, and he says, Kate, I just hope this all ends by the end of June, preferably in the next week or two, because I see a lot of people around me economically starting to buckle. Luckily, my kids are grown and are on their own. Of course, I would help them in a second, but I'm not putting them through school. I'm not dealing with what I would have had to deal with extra mouths to feed too as well. And I have friends who have four or five, and in a couple of cases, six kids. And no matter what you're doing, that will add up quickly, that's for sure. All right, and here's Senator Chris Murphy, Democrat from Connecticut, who takes a big swing, not a surprise, when he had his moments on the floor the other day.
1: So if we had taken this money that we've spent in just 2.5 months of war and applied it to medical research, we would double this year's budget for medical research. If you doubled the NIH and CDC budget this year, I guarantee you we'd cure at least one disease. We'd find a treatment years ahead of schedule. We'd save lives, thousands of lives. But instead, we're spending this money on a war that is making us less safe and driving up costs for millions of Americans.
0: Meanwhile, if we jump across and we listen to Congressman Scott DeGeris, Republican from Tennessee, he talks, and he's talking here to the head of CENTCOM. This was just the other day. Here's his point of view.
2: All of these things would indicate that Operation Epic Fury has achieved a great success to this point. Would you agree?
3: I would, sir. We met all our military objectives.
0: All right. I love that about the Admiral. He's just short and to the point. Yeah, we achieved our military objectives. Mr. Wonderful, Kevin O'Leary talked about oil and Russia with what's happening in Iran on Fox Business.
4: It's all about energy. All of this is just about one commodity, oil and that gas. The Strait issue for China is a huge problem. It's about 48% of their energy source. And it's not resolved yet. And Trump is doing his thing. He knows what he's doing. He shut off Venezuela to China and to Russia. And it's starting to take a toll. It's hurting the Russian economy not to be able to sell an unlimited amount of oil at market prices. Now the Chinese is going to squeeze Putin's head and get a major discount because they're it's his only customer.
0: Yeah, I love his point. He's totally right about that, those numbers. And what does that mean? And you just saw that there was the meeting with Putin and Xi in China. So U.S. crude oil, by the way, fell below $100 a barrel after the president did say the talks are in the final stages. He told reporters that Wednesday that we've been looking at what's happening and this is the final stages. So again, very optimistic about reaching a deal with Iran and a quick end to the war. And of course, tensions then sometimes escalate after that. But if we look at when the market closed, West Texas Intermediate futures fell more than 5%. So a barrel of oil was $98.26. If you look at the Brent futures, which is what I always look at, the international benchmark, it also lost more than 5%. It settled at $105.02 a barrel. So I just checked it, the brilliance of being, of course, live. I just checked oil, and oil is sitting now at just under $100 a barrel. And of course, all that shifts and changes and everything else as we move along, you know, during the day, etc. But it is the pre-markets, and it's interesting to look at the pre-market data. And we'll check that again too as we move along at the end of the show, we'll do that again. But more optimistic news, we know this, will move it in a much different direction. All right, this isn't optimistic for people who are caught up in the middle of this, but how about Intuit? They plan to cut their workforce by 17%. And what is the reason for that? They say, or the company's CEO says, you know, it's the slowing growth that is having that happen. The company's quarterly revenue came in below consensus, and Intuit shares are down more than 40% this year. So it'll affect, what does that mean? That'll affect 3,000 people based on the amount of employees they have, which is over 18,000, but that'll boost the restructuring, which will trigger $300 million to $340 million in charges, mostly in this quarter. So you think about Intuit. What is Intuit? You see the commercials. They make QuickBooks and TurboTax, which, of course, has gotten hammered by investors, along with a downdraft, really, in software. And why is that? That's because AI is displacing some products and services from established companies. So Intuit would be one of those. And we see this happening in other companies, software companies as well, like Cloudflare. They're trimming 20% of their, what they call, headcount. And that's people's jobs, of course. Cisco, they're cutting their workforce by fewer than 4,000, so that's less than 5% of their total employees. And, of course, on Wednesday, Meta moved forward with plans to lay off 8,000 people. And all of that, a lot of that anyway, has to do with a change that's happening so quickly in artificial intelligence, because that is what those companies are looking toward doing and where the future does lie. And even needing people in some of those jobs, there are things that can be done by AI, and they need people to work in those departments. They need people to work on AI,

0: different directions. So, you know, you got people that are under potential evacuation orders with the growth due to the shifting winds and the steep terrain and the canyon-driven fire behavior. Boy, you got to think a lot of people, when they watch this and they see the size of it and they see what happens with the roads, and you got to think that some people, with all the things that are happening in California, when they look at the fires, it's just another element for some to kind of shift the desire to go somewhere else, because we are seeing a lot of people move out of, especially Southern California. And this is a wildfire that broke out on the 18th, and there are still warnings in place in some areas. It just depends the roads and the spot that we're talking about. But these bouts of Santa Ana winds, that's what's just hampering all the efforts. So, you know, there were school evacuations, and schools were closed Monday. They were evacuated. Some schools were closed on Tuesday and on Wednesday. An air quality alert issued for that area again. So they're not going to risk any schools anywhere close to what's happening with that fire. And boy, you think of all the firefighters and so many volunteer to come in from other areas, and that certainly is starting to happen there. And in your mind, think of the Reagan Library, if you've ever seen pictures of it, and it is threatening that. It's very, very close to that area. All right, coming up next, hearing and first responders and doing something about a growing problem for so many. We're going to have a conversation with Ryan Potter next.
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7: ABC News, I'm Dave Packer. Two police officers who fought off the mob on January 6 filing a lawsuit against the Trump administration, trying to block the $1.8 billion fund that could hand out payments to their attackers. ABC's Mary Bruce.
8: Trump insists the fund is needed to help people he claims were mistreated by the Biden Justice Department.
9: People were destroyed. They went to jail. Their families were ruined.
8: But on Capitol Hill, outrage among a growing number of Republicans rejecting the idea of taxpayer payouts to rioters.
7: The Justice Department Wednesday charging former Cuban President Raul Castro with murder over his alleged role in shooting down two planes that were carrying humanitarian aid in 1996. Acting Attorney General Todd Blanch saying he will, quote, show up here by his own will or another way. Hundreds of flights canceled, hundreds more delayed Wednesday after a sinkhole opened up on the runway at New York's LaGuardia Airport. This is ABC News.
10: Overnight along the Wasatch Front, we're looking at a few clouds with temperatures in the upper 40s. We'll continue to see a chance for a few isolated thunderstorms on Thursday as a low pressure kind of curls through southwestern Wyoming. Minimal chance for rainfall, but there will be a chance and an isolated thunderstorm possible. Temperatures will be in the 60s. We're back to the 70s on Friday 80s and sunshine for Saturday, Sunday.

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0: Well, I want you to think about this. This is an important week, National Police Week, of course, May 10th through the 16th. And it's just a good time, this National EMS Week, too, the 17th through the 23rd, and Wildfire Preparedness Month and all of that, to think about what's happening with hearing loss. Yes, hearing loss on the job. Up to 80% of long-term law enforcement, 45% of EMS providers, and 40% of firefighters face that, the hearing loss on the job. So we are absolutely thrilled to have a doctor of audiology, Ryan Potter, with us. And Ryan, I mean, this really is serious. You're probably seeing much more of this, aren't you?
1: Absolutely. You know, over the years of seeing patients, I've seen so many first responders, you know, police officers, firefighters, EMTs, who, you know, just start noticing that they're not hearing like they should. And, you know, it's impacting, you know, their lives. It's impacting their work.
0: Absolutely. And their interactions, of course, with all the people they deal with, as you say, their work. So what does the data show? And I did say a little bit about it there, about hearing loss among first responders.
1: Yeah. So as you mentioned, you know, you hear these statistics and it's really striking, because again, it's not something that I think really comes to top of mind for people, but 80% of long-term law enforcement, 40% of firefighters and 45% of EMS providers, they're having hearing loss, just because of that repeated noise exposure while they're on the job each day.
0: Wow. Wow. Wow. Wow. Why is hearing such a critical issue on the job for the people we just talked about, police, firefighters, and EMS workers?
1: Yeah, so anybody who has hearing loss, they're not getting the detail out of the conversation. They're not hearing speech clearly. And so what starts to happen when that's occurring is people start working really hard. They work at trying to fill in the blanks, figure out the conversation, piece together what's being said to them. And of course, that takes time for your mind to be able to do that and try to figure things out. And for our first responders, that's time that they don't have. Those seconds, they really could be seconds that are lost in saving lives.
0: Yeah, and we're speaking with Dr. Ryan Potter. He's the Vice President of Audiology at Hearing Life and a clinician who sees patients, of course, every week. What inspired you to dedicate your career to hearing care?
1: Yeah, so I think this is probably something that I share with a lot of first responders. I just really had a passion that I wanted to do something to help people. I wanted to do something to make a difference. And my career in audiology has absolutely allowed me to do that. That's a gift to go to work every day and be able to do that. And, you know, really early on in my profession, I met a friend. It was probably my first, second year out of school. And she has hearing loss. And she's had hearing loss for most of her life. She sought out treatment in her 20s, and it wasn't successful. She did not have a good experience. And so by the time I met her, she had spent, you know, probably 15 years of her adult life, you know, just struggling, trying to get through, trying, you know, raise a family, all of those challenges. And I fortunately met her, and I was able to help her. I fit her with hearing aids. She was very successful. I could see the life change before my eyes. And, you know, that was really meaningful to me that, you know, early on in my career, I said, you know, this can't happen. That's not okay. I don't want this to happen to anyone else. And so that's my responsibility to make sure that people are getting the help that they need. And so that really helped shape my career. And so that's my personal mission, my personal goal. And that's our mission at Hearing Life as well.
0: What are some of the signs of hearing loss that a first responder should watch for?
1: Yeah, so, you know, missing out on conversation, feeling like people aren't speaking clearly. If you find yourself in an environment, maybe there's a group conversation and you feel like you're struggling to grab that whole conversation, or if there's noise going on around you, maybe there's some equipment running or something and you're really struggling to hear the conversation clearly. Another thing that's common, you know, tinnitus, hearing ringing or buzzing in your ears, that also can be an indicator that there's hearing loss present and that you want to go ahead and get an evaluation and get things checked out.
0: Great advice. And there are options for first responders looking to take care of their hearing. What options are available?
1: Yeah, for sure. So that first step is going ahead and getting a hearing assessment. And so at Hearing Life, we offer complimentary hearing assessments to just really get that information, see what's going on. If hearing loss is identified and hearing aids are recommended, we're supporting our first responders in this. We are offering an additional 10% discount that's stackable on top of any other promotions that we may have available for first responders to be able to go ahead and get the help that they need and get hearing aid so that they can continue to do that so very important and critical work that they're doing every day.
0: Where can we go to learn more, Ryan?
1: Yeah, so if you are listening today and you're saying, gosh, I think that's me, I think I'm noticing some of those things happening, you want to head to hearinglife.com and you can find a Hearing Life location near you, and super easy. You can click a button and you can go ahead and schedule that complimentary hearing evaluation for yourself. We've also got more information for our first responders about that stackable 10% discount on there as well.
0: Love it. Dr. Potter, thanks so much.
1: Thanks so much for having me, Kate. Appreciate it.
0: Love that story. Boy, you think of the first responders, it completely makes sense to me after everything that they go through and the loud sounds and whatnot that are around them throughout their entire career. So important for everybody, really, to get that check, no doubt about it. All right, I have a big, big announcement. Aaron Rodgers, yes, quarterback Aaron Rodgers is swearing that this year is his last year in the NFL. Not since Brett Favre has anybody teased us each and every year as to whether or not they're going to retire, but Aaron Rodgers declared that this is it, a last ride, a one-time look, a tour, if you will, a run for the roses, a final season before saying goodbye, before throwing down the spikes and embarking on some other kind of journey. Yes, the Pittsburgh Steelers quarterback is back for one season, the 22nd season. And it makes sense in a way, because if you think about it, and so for Steeler Nation, this is a good thing, and I know we have a lot of you listening, you don't have to worry that you're, is he going to be, is he all in, is he not in, what's happening, what's going to go on there. He had so much success in Green Bay, but it ended when Mike McCarthy was fired after 12 games into the 2018 season. But now Mike McCarthy is the coach, with Tomlin moving on. He, as you all know, is the coach this upcoming season for the Pittsburgh Steelers. So it's a one-year deal worth about $25 million. And that was one of the huge reasons, apparently, that made him decide. He, even though he loved playing for Tomlin and their connection was developing, it's different what he had with McCarthy. So he said that was it for him. Once he was hired, he started to open his mind up to, I'm going to come back and do another season. So, you know, you think about what's happened with Rodgers, and then you think about even the draft and the direction that ultimately the Steelers will go in, or could go in anyway. So this is a good thing, my friends. If he really sticks to this, the odds are long of reaching the Super Bowl, but they've got now the marching orders from the quarterback that this is it. So there is definitely incentive there. All right, how about tell me something good?
2: Tell me something good.
0: All right, I love this story. Kids and what they do to help animals, and what they help to do people, and how they raise money, just things that they think about. And there's a boy in England, I just read this story, I want to say in the Washington Post, about a boy whose family lives in a very rural lifestyle, right? They have a farm and they have goats, and the kid who has a disease loves these animals. So he decided that he was going to raise money for charity, a specific charity. I'm going to tell you about that in a minute. So he put up a big handmade sign that said, stop here, feed the goats for charity. And nobody, he's in the middle of nowhere, right? This farm. and near Gloucester, England. And nobody's coming. But then finally someone visits and they give the little boy, Buddy, about $80 to feed the goats because they like the idea of the charity. So what he was doing, Buddy, the boy, was raising funds to buy dog beds and toys for animals at local pet rescues in memory of his dog who died suddenly just last month. And because that the dog was so important to him, slept with him in his bed, made him feel safe, made him feel good, it really touched his heart, and he saw what was going on in shelters and whatnot, and he wanted to help. So people would stop by here and there, and he'd get a little bit of money here and there. His grandmother took snippets of, you know, photos and stuff and posted it online, explained what he was doing, and then, you know, people were donating. So she set up a GoFundMe, and in just days, more than $15,800 poured in from hundreds of people that loved his story. So how about some applause for that? Yeah, and you know, this is a little boy. He's in therapy to treat what they call selective mutinism. It's an anxiety disorder that makes it challenging or even impossible for him to speak in certain settings. So all of this has lifted his spirits and certainly helped him too as well. All right, coming up, your thoughts as we dive into the mailbag, plus the pre-market bell.
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2: 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Yikes, here we go again with the fires. Boy, keep us in your thoughts, prayers, and everything else. Cross those fingers, Kate Delaney, because as you know, as somebody who lived in California, it is so deadly, and so many of your listeners probably saw, obviously, what happened with the other fires, Pasadena, Palisades, rather, and some of the other areas not too long ago that were just completely destroyed. This is something that we're constantly dealing with. And unfortunately, the Simi fire and the Reagan Library, there is the threat there. And that's happened before in the past. And I think people straddle, and I've heard you talk about this, the idea of, should I just stay? I'm going to dig in. I can fight this. I can stay here. I don't have to take off, but it can be so risky because of the directions of the fire. So I hope people who see that the roads around them are getting closed get out and really pay attention to those mandatory fire evac orders. I know that I had a friend, and it saved his life a few years ago when he was in that situation and didn't want to leave, was one of those guys that pulled out the hose and thought, I can just kind of fend this off and it'll dance around me, because sometimes that happens. And he and his family got out just in the nick of time. Yeah, that's a chancy thing, right? You're watching. Can we, is this going to be around us and it's going to go in a different direction in the canyon, or what's going to happen? And yeah, best if it's close. I've certainly had friends that have dealt with that too, where they got out because it was just bearing down so close, and then got lucky because it didn't hit the house. But then, you know, if it's just that moment, maybe it's you're not lucky, and even if it just whips through the backyard, burns something out, you don't want to be in that situation where you're a sitting duck, so to speak. So thanks for that. We were talking about that earlier. All right, this one is from Joe, listening to us, WGSO 990 AM in New Orleans. Kate, I have a good feeling about what is happening. I say good feeling as far as all of the pain at the pump. My friends, it may go away sooner than you think. I mean, it seems like the optimism that's coming out of D.C., even though there is no exact timetable, might be on point, because how much can Iran take? Their own people are getting just destroyed. That country is fallen into a pit of despair because of the fact that they're not getting the revenues they normally would get in any sort of businesses. So many of them are just falling apart. And I've read more and more about that side of the story that not too many people talk about. You've talked about it a few times. So I would think that eventually the pinch is just too much and there has to be some sort of an agreement to move on and end the conflict, at least for now. Yeah, I like how you say that, at least for now. I agree. At what point is it too much? At what point, no matter whatever, with bravado and anything else mixed into it, like, we're not going to do it. You know, the president called off an attack on Iran to give the talks more time, and there was a lot of optimism. And that optimism was based on what was being said from other Middle Eastern countries. So it does feel that way to me, too. But we've also seen this dance before, and there is no crystal ball that will tell us exactly, right, that what's happening. I mean, the war is wrecking the economy in Iran, and certainly we're feeling the effects of it, and there are other places that are feeling the effects. I mean, the energy markets are gut punched, and especially Asia, Middle East, Africa, Europe. The United States is not completely immune to the economic fallout. And I mean, we're seeing some of that because, especially of the gas prices, because of how that's trickling down to everybody through the things that you're getting in grocery stores, things that are being delivered. I mean, you know the whole thing. We've talked about it. We've talked about that, obviously, a lot. So it does feel that way. But I don't have a crystal ball either. I mean, you know, ask again later. You can only talk. I've talked to people in the Pentagon. I have two great long-time friends there. I've talked to people that I think are pretty in the know, but nobody knows for certain. I mean, we do, you know, a year ago, regular gasoline in the U.S. was $3.17 a gallon. Today, it's $4.55, and you know it is affecting businesses, but definitely, because that was more your point. Definitely, the health and welfare of Iran, of the people in Iran, is absolutely upended. No question about it. All right, move on to this one from Rick. And Rick is listening to us on AM 1490 WGCH in Connecticut. Kate, I just wanted to give a shout out to all the people all the families who have members of their family who gave their lives, the ultimate sacrifice for the freedoms that we have in this country. It is Memorial Day weekend, and I think that's the other side of it. I know that's the other side of it that is so important to remember. I'm glad that you are recognizing people who fought and the stories they have of so many that they lost along the way. It's so important, I think, to honor those people and to remember the legacies that they've left behind. Yeah, thank you for that. Yeah, a federal holiday Monday. And it is a day where in the United States for mourning, mourning people in the military who died while serving in the United States Armed Forces. And so it's a time where you visit cemeteries, memorials, and there's parades, there's American flags on display all over the place. And, you know, the first national observance of what then went on to become Memorial Day happened in 1868. It was then known as Decoration Day. And Decoration Day was to honor Union soldiers who had died in the American Civil War, and then it just went on and ultimately became Memorial Day. And you know, the holiday spread along the states, and started with New York in 1873. And people do different things, of course, on Memorial Day, and it just depends on where you live and the cemeteries that are there and the events that are held. But there's always, even the smallest of towns usually seem to have some kind of ceremony, right? And yeah, absolutely. It's so important to remember that. That's why when you go to Washington to see those monuments, to see those memorials, to go to the Vietnam Memorial, the Korean Memorial, and just be there in that moment and realize we live in the greatest country on the face of the earth because of a lot of sacrifice that people have made in the past, for certain. All right, speaking of that, the other side is you go to the memorials, you recognize and honor those that made that sacrifice, and then it's time later in the day, because you have that extra day off, for what? The barbecue. And we're going to talk with one of the big-time grill masters of all time coming up on our next show about how to grill better. I've got steaks that I'm in charge of. I'm in charge of the grill. So I haven't done this in a while, and I'm hoping that I'm going to get a couple of really, really good tips for this. Also, it's a good time to remind you, if you miss anything on the show, how do you get it? You just go to one of the podcasts, meaning you can go to Kate Delaney Radio with Extra Sauce.
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2: Apple, Spotify, so easy. Then you can fast forward to whatever you want to hear or do whatever you want to do with that. Of course, if you're here on the great affiliates, one of the great affiliates that you're on, we love that. But sometimes you miss something. So if you miss something, that's a great way to hear it, right? Definitely. As I said, oil right now, if we check the markets, is just slightly under 100 a barrel. We'll see where it sits through the rest of the day. Thanks so much to Daniel, and especially Jason gets center stage for his work on the technicals here, the Minnesota 2, and all of you for listening to this hour.

0: to even that series with the Spurs. We got some deets coming up. Plus, the funny. We go into the Zinger Zone, and it's all about money. I'm Kate Delaney. First, at the top, we swing into the rundown here on America Tonight. Says he's in no hurry to make a peace deal with Iran, although he has said that he feels as though things are moving along in the right direction. So what does that mean? It means that we still don't really know, right? The Iranian government released the boundaries of the Strait of Hormuz that it says are being managed by the newly created Persian Gulf Strait Authority, and the controlled maritime zone consists of a line that connects an area in Iran to the south of the UAE at the Strait's eastern entrance to the line connecting to the tip of an island in Iran at the western entrance. What it means is they want to charge tolls, and that transit through it would require pay. So this is something that is kicking in. Meanwhile, the president told the U.S. Coast Guard Academy graduates that it will soon be clear if the U.S. will sign a deal with Iran or if the military has to go in and finish the job, or whether Iran signs a deal and that's it.
1: Our Coast Guard cutters are elite tactical teams where the pivotal is enforcing our successful blockade, and you just have to see this. We have a blockade that's, they call it the wall of steel. Nobody goes through them, and you're a big part of it. Nobody goes through the Navy, the Coast Guard. We have ships that tried to go through, and they're saying young captains from Coast Guard Academy, the Naval Academy, Annapolis, and they say, do not proceed further. They have the greatest loudspeaker system, much better than this one, let me tell you. It goes over the water, it bounces on the water. And you have this young, handsome captain saying, do not proceed further. You are in enemy territory. Do not proceed further or we will shoot. And you have a ship that's like 2 football fields long that carries 2 million barrels of oil. Think of that, 2 million barrels. And on occasion, they'll try and disobey. And last week, you saw one shot, not a missile shot, a bullet, a very large bullet. A bullet from 4 miles hit the rudder of the ship, and the rudder of the ship fell into the ocean. It was a beautiful thing to see.
0: All right. Meanwhile, something that is happening that has real teeth in it. Federal prosecutors on Wednesday announced, get this, criminal charges against former Cuban President Raul Castro. This is in with the wake of the 1996 downing of a civilian plane flown by Miami-based exiles, as the Trump administration is really putting pressure on the island's socialist government. The indictment specifically accuses Castro of ordering the shoot down of 2 small planes operated by a group called Brothers to the Rescue. Castro, who turns 95 next month, was Cuba's defense minister at the time. The charges were secretly filed by a grand jury in April, including murder and destruction of an airplane. 5 Cuban military pilots were also charged. So what the acting attorney general Todd Blanche said in Miami at a ceremony coinciding with Cuban Independence Day to honor those killed, he said, for nearly 30 years, the families of 4 murdered Americans have waited for justice. They were unarmed civilians and were flying humanitarian missions for the rescue and protection of people fleeing oppression across the Florida Straits. Here's what one Cuban American said down at Calle Ocho in Miami reacting to the news.
2: It means some justice for the Cuban people. For 67 years, we have been ignored by everybody. The United Nations, the Organization of American States, the European Union, everybody. So we hope this is the beginning of the downfall of the Castro regime. a little emotional. We're ready to go back and help in the reconstruction of our country.
0: Yeah, it's been terrible in Cuba, of course, with all the blackouts and the kind of the clock reversed for the people there, where they wait in line for rations half the time and what they have to go through living under the regime that they're under right now. So asked about what the authorities would do to bring Castro to face charges in the U.S., Blanche did say there was a warrant issued for his arrest and said, we expect that he will show up here by his own will or by another way. Wow. So this is interesting. And the president said that the U.S. is ready to provide humanitarian assistance to a falling nation. This is so, so big. And as you heard the emotion there, I think is something that so many people have waited for such a very, very long, long, long time. In the meantime, the Cuban president, Miguel Díaz-Canel, condemned the indictment as a political stunt that sought only to justify the folly of a military aggression against Cuba. That was released in a message on social media. He accused the U.S. of lying and manipulating events surrounding the shootdown, including ignoring repeated warnings by Cuban officials at the time that they would defend against dangerous violations of their airspace by notorious terrorists. Yeah, right. This is going to be wild to watch in the next couple of weeks. You know, you think about the food shortages, the blackouts, the economic collapse along that island, and you think about what happened in Venezuela. And could we see a similar thing happen with Cuba? The answer is absolutely. So this is, my friends, one to watch. And I think it's great that it's happening, as I know many people affected by what happened over the years in Cuba and the separations of families and families trying to get their families out of terrible, terrible situations. All right, this is what I'm going to throw in because we've talked about SpaceX so much, but Elon Musk's SpaceX disclosed massive losses ahead of this record, what's expected to be a record-breaking IPO. And what was the amount? $13 billion worth of losses since the beginning of 2023, because you have to financially file, you have to make that public, and that was made public by the Securities and Exchange Commission. The company, whose initial public offering is expected to attract a record investment, had nearly $18.7 billion in revenue in 2025, but overall lost $4.9 billion. So you think of SpaceX and all the things that have happened with SpaceX, and I think no matter what, the IPO is going to be huge. A lot of people will jump in on SpaceX, and it'll be listed on the NASDAQ Composite Index under the ticket symbol SPCX. So this is really, really incredibly big when it comes to initial public offerings or the IPO. We're going to get funny next. Oh, we need to laugh, don't we? We're going to go into the Zinger Zone, my one-liners, and it focuses on money next.
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0: All right, it is time to go into the Zinger Zone, and it is about money. It is National Millionaire Day. Yeah, the first recorded use of millionaire in English appeared in 1719. It was used to describe extremely wealthy individuals in Europe whose fortunes reached at least 1 million units of currency. So, if we go a little bit further than that and we look at what is this, you know, Millionaire Day, and why is it a thing, and what is really the history of it? Well, John Law, for example, founded the Mississippi Company that, due to its success, he became the first person to be described as a millionaire in the U.S. He was worth well over 1 million French francs and was the first person known to do so. A new word was invented to describe John Rockefeller when his personal wealth grew to over $1 billion. And so then, of course, you get billionaire. But, you know, millionaire is that thing that people do daydream about, maybe from time to time, about the jackpot is $300 million. And I don't play the lottery, and maybe today I will because of how big the lottery is. So anyway, it's a day called National, just one of the many things, National Be a Millionaire Day. So looking at National Be a Millionaire Day, of course, we're going to center our jokes on what else but money, money, money. So I think we're ready with the money jokes. And these almost write themselves, right, when you think of it. But, okay, I'm ready to roll them out. And it includes, why don't cows have any money? Because the farmers milk them dry. I know. Why wasn't the dead woman living well? Because she was dead broke. What ad did the safe company display on their billboard? If your things get stolen, it's not our vault.
1: Boo!
0: All right. How about this? If money started growing on trees, what season would become everyone's favorite? Fall. Oh, my gosh. You know, people, they always say, you got to get rid of those hang-ups that you have and the things that become real in your head because thoughts become things. And if your whole life you're, what do you think? Money grows on trees? Money grows on trees? Do you think we have a money tree in the backyard? How many people listening to me maybe heard that at some point? How can you become rich by eating? By eating fortune cookies, of course. Why is money also called dough? Because every person needs it. Yes, indeed. How about this? Why did the woman put money in her freezer? Because she wanted some cold, hard cash. What does a duck say to the cashier after shopping? Put it on my bill. Why was the student eating her dollar bill? Because her mother told her it was for lunch. You know, this is a good one we could all use. Where will you always find money? In a dictionary. There always has to be a vampire joke. Always. Where does Dracula store his money? In the blood bank. Right, how about this one? What would you call a person that has a head full of change? Headquarters. If marriage is grand, then what is divorce? $10,000. All right, how about this one? What comes with a tail and a head, but it's not an animal? I know you can all get this. A coin. Here's my favorite saying. I'm going to give you one of my tricks. This is especially fun to confuse the fabulous little children in your life. Flip a coin and say, heads I win, tails you lose. So think about that for a second. That's on the house. All right. What would a stockbroker say to another stockbroker when they want the other to stop talking? Put a stock in it.
1: Boo.
0: Boo. Boo. All right. Did you hear about an ATM that got addicted to money? It was suffering from withdrawals. I know, so easy, right? So easy. Why should you invest all your money in yeast? Because it can make your dough rise. I'm terribly sorry. I apologize for that one. All right, let me give you one more. What would you call it if you took an exam about bad puns and how to scam money from people? A punching contest. And on a high note, baby. That's how we like it. All right, a little sports shorts for you. Let's just dive into that. And, of course, NBA playoffs. And in the NBA playoffs, the Thunder, in front of the home crowd, knocking off the Spurs, 122 to 113. And SGA was the man again. 30 points, 4 boards, and 9 assists. Was an interesting game. I saw a few of the highlights of this. I saw a little bit of the game itself. But now they're knotted up at 1 apiece. Even Chet Holmgren had 13 points. Reserves, Jared McCain and Kaysen Wallace each had 12 for Oklahoma City, and that all adds up because they need everybody to chip away, and that's exactly what they did. Game 3 is Friday in San Antonio. All right, let's go to Major League Baseball. A couple of interesting highlights for you, including the Twins, who knocked off the Astros. Again, this is the Twins knocking off the Astros. Here is where it really breaks open.
2: A swing and a fly ball, left center field, hit well. This one carrying back to the track, to the wall, and that is gone. Ryan Kreidler, a 2-out, 3-run homer, and the Twins take a 4-1 lead.
0: That's for you, WCCO. All the people listening out there, we appreciate your support. Nice to see that at Target Field. And then how about the Rays? They are red hot. They beat the Orioles 5-3, so it was a sweep for them in a day game as well. The team is 33-15, best in the bigs, thanks to offense like this off the bat of Fedusha.

0: rather, hit a two-run homer, and that helped the D-backs finish that sweep of the Giants, so they needed that. That was a nice pickup with that 6-3 win for the Diamondbacks. The Braves slammed the Marlins 9-1. The Nationals beat the Mets 8-4. The Blue Jays and the Yankees tangled in a tight one out at Yankee Stadium. Blue Jays ended up on top 2-1. I know we have a lot of Dodger fans out there. Dodgers blanked the Padres 4-0. Shohei Ohtani out there on the mound. Homered on his first pitch of the game before throwing five big innings of three-hit ball in that win. What else is new? Was he worth the money? Of course he was worth the money. Look what he's doing. They certainly have made that up with all of the things that they have sold as a result of him being there. Sorry, Cardinal fans. I know you're out there listening, too. The Pirates shut him down. It was just great pitching. 7-0. How about that? Coming up next, a conversation with Randall Baxter. He writes about these wonderful stories about so many in the military, focusing on Vietnam and other wars. Next.
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10: Comienza el verano con confianza. 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Mañana.
11: ABC News, I'm Dave Packer. Cuba warning of fierce resistance to any U.S. military actions after the Justice Department unsealed an indictment against former Cuban President Raul Castro, charged with murder after the shootdown of two civilian planes out of Florida in 1996.
12: Cuba's government calling the indictment a farce based on lies to justify military aggression. Earlier this month in Havana, Cuban foreign minister telling our Whit Johnson that if the U.S. attacks Cuba, it could lead to a bloodbath.
11: ABC's Pierre Thomas. An IRS settlement gives President Trump's Justice Department a nearly $1.8 billion trust that could be tapped by those who claim they were wronged by federal law enforcement, but there is bipartisan support in Congress for killing that fund. A deadly hazmat emergency in New Mexico, east of Albuquerque tonight. Emergency crews arrived at a home there and found four people unresponsive. Three of them now dead, and then the first responders started falling ill. The substance unknown. Hazmat teams at the house. This is ABC News.
13: Overnight along the Wasatch Front, we're looking at a few clouds with temperatures in the upper 40s. We'll continue to see a chance for a few isolated thunderstorms on Thursday as a low pressure kind of curls through southwestern Wyoming. Minimal chance for rainfall, but there will be a chance and an isolated thunderstorm possible. Temperatures will be in the 60s. We're back to the 70s on Friday, 80s and sunshine for Saturday, Sunday, and Monday. From the KSL Weather Center.
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0: always a good day when you get to have a conversation with Randall Baxter. He joins us again on Author's Corner here on America Tonight with me, Kate Delaney. Last time we were talking about World War II vets. You know, he's got the veterans next door, and he also has this book, Vietnam, On the Outside Looking In, War Came for Our Soldiers Returning Home with Hidden Wounds. The experiences changed their lives. And I, like Randall, think not enough is done to, I think, embrace those Vietnam veterans who were starting to lose. And so this is such an important piece of history that he has collected these stories. And you can get them for a song on Amazon, Kindle, paperback, easy peasy, because you will want to after you hear some of these stories. So, Randall, thanks for coming on.
1: Thank you.
0: And you and I talked about this off the air, but I think it's significant to tell the people this. What made you decide you were going to talk about Vietnam and write this book?
1: Well, as I told you earlier, I was focused on World War II. And then I realized that I was running out of World War II veterans. But I also realized that because of, I was a teacher in a small college that was doing the GI Bill, that about 75 or 80% of my students were Vietnam veterans. So the more I talked to them, and while I was doing my radio show, I could invite them to come in and talk to me about the radio show and tell their story. You know, something amazing when they tell their stories that I think you need to be aware of is you could tell that even though they were telling the story, they were also listening to what they had to say. And you could just tell that. So all these stories, and I started realizing that these soldiers had been through so much and had done so much for our country. And then when they come on, people spit on them or were mean to them. I was an avid paintball player before I retired from that, and I knew some Vietnam veterans that I had formed a little paintball team with, and we were coming off the field where we had just in a competition, 10-man competition, and with a guy that I thought was just a hero to me, I looked at him and he was crying, and I said, "Ronnie, what's wrong?" And he looked at me and he said, "Randy, I can't play anymore." And I said, "Why?" And he said, "My feet got wet." And I said, "What's that got to do with anything?" And he said, "My last day in Vietnam, I was in a rice paddy and we were ordered to shoot anybody that we saw that was in the village." And he said, "I was following orders. And that night when we got into the tent, I had orders to see the captain, and the captain put me on a plane and flew me to San Francisco." And he said, "Within 24 hours, I was sitting in a bar in San Francisco, 19 years old, after shooting people in a rice paddy with wet boots, drunk."
0: Wow.
1: And he said, "Now every time my feet get wet, I just don't think right. I can't act right." And he said, "I can't let my feet get wet anymore."
0: Wow.
1: So you don't know. I mean, you don't know what kind of wounds these guys are carrying and what they gave up. I don't know if that answered your question or not, but I wrote this book because telling their story was so important. And these are all people that are from, it's not fair to say from, they're not from upper middle class America.
0: Right.
1: They're from middle class America and lower middle class America and poor America, and they never got the chance to tell their stories. They just had to come home and grin and bear it.
0: Yeah, yeah, and luckily you're telling their stories, and the stories are, I mean, oh my gosh, they're gut-wrenching and they're so real. And you've told me a bunch of them, and of course they're in the book, and I've read them too. I've got the Kindle version as I'm traveling. But tell the story of William Robinson, his story.
1: William Robinson is one of my personal heroes. He lives about 25 miles from my house, and when he was 19 years old, he was a sergeant Not the pilot, but he was in charge of the crew for the helicopter. And helicopters back then were just little tiny helicopters. They would hold two people at the most. That you could take your finger and flick the side of the helicopter and realize that there wasn't much metal to it. It's like a beer can. And he got the orders to go in and rescue a pilot. They had to fly over Laos and go into North Vietnam to rescue a pilot who was down in between these two mountains. And they took off, and they knew they didn't have enough gas. So they put a 55-gallon drum of gasoline in the back of the helicopter, and they had to pump the gas to keep the helicopter flying. And when they saw the pilot, they flew down between two hills, and there were North Vietnamese soldiers on the top of both those hills shooting down at the helicopter. So the bullets were coming through the roof of the helicopter. Shut the helicopter down. It didn't take much to shoot one down. It crashed. The pilot that they were trying to rescue was killed. The co-pilot, he never saw again. They were captured, and when they captured him, they were afraid that he was afraid that the villagers were going to kill him, but they didn't. But they put this little girl who was about 25 years old, and the Vietnamese women were so small, like 4 feet tall. They gave her an AK-47 and told her to guard this big, tall American man. Big, huge American man. And a North Vietnamese photographer took a picture of it. And now he is one of the people on the North Vietnamese postage stamps with a little bitty girl in an AK-47 guarding a big American man.
0: Wow.
1: So it's a great story. And he goes around, Sergeant, he travels around to air bases now telling newly appointed sergeants for the United States Air Force that they might be a prisoner of war the next day and how to act. And he teaches them, this is what you need to do to be sure that you don't betray your country. And he gives that speech the whole time. One cool thing about his story is when they were flying home, it was in 1973, I think, when they released everybody, the general that was on the plane was full. And they called Mr. Robinson up, and they said, William Robinson, come up to the front. And he marched up to the front of the plane, and the general looked at him and said, there's no way that anybody's getting off this airplane today unless they're an officer in the United States Air Force. So they took his sergeant's rank and promoted him to second lieutenant right there on that airplane. And when he got off that airplane, he was an officer of the United States Air Force.
0: Oh, that's a brilliant story. Wow, and he was at the Hanoi Hilton for 7 years.
1: 7 years and 3 months. And, you know, I asked him, I said, boy, it was a long time. And he looked at me and he said, Randy, he said, I was 19 years old. I was 26 when I got home. He said, do you know how many Saturday nights that is? It's about 400.
0: Wow. You
1: know, he got a Dear John letter from his girlfriend. His parents were getting his check, and they spent it all. When he got home, he was broke.
0: Wow.
1: So that's just Will Robinson's story, and he is one of my heroes.
0: There's another story that you talk about, and this story is so interesting. You know, what does Henry Carson have in common with Colin Powell?
1: Oh, yeah. Henry Carson. Henry Carson fixed my bicycle when I was 10 years old. My mom always told me, if you ever have a problem, you call Henry Carson, and he'll come fix your problem. I'm 71 years old today, and if I have a problem, I pick up my phone, and I still call Henry Carson. And he's a plumber, an electrician. He comes and fixes anything that he can for me.
0: Nice.
1: But he was a little poor guy who became a medic. And there was a fight going on, and a helicopter was taking soldiers up on this hill, and the soldiers were down on this concrete, like a tennis court. But they were, that's where the helicopters were landing. The helicopters were picking up the soldiers and taking them up to the top of the mountain and bringing wounded back. Well, some of the wounded that they were bringing back were the ones that had just been on the trip going up. So the soldiers there on that landing pad were getting upset because they knew, man, these things, you know, we're going up there and getting killed. So that's when he looked at all of them and he said, look, we can't do anything about that. He said, it's just a thing. It's just a thing. You go up there and deal with it. We can't get out of it. We just got to go do it. But one of those helicopters came down the mountain smoking and it crashed right next to that landing pad. And he crawled into that landing pad and pulled five soldiers out.
0: Wow.
1: Three were dead. Two were horribly wounded and burnt. So they gave him a medal. And everybody thought he was going to get the Medal of Honor, but he didn't get the Medal of Honor because they said he was not in an active battle. So they gave him the Soldier's Medal. And Soldier's Medal is the highest ranking medal for valor in a non-combat situation in any war. So he was awarded the Soldier's Medal, and the whole write-up is in the book. It's in the Library of Congress, why they gave him the award, But there were only 109 soldiers' medals that were issued. And one of them went to little Henry Carson, a little country boy from Knoxville, Tennessee. And another one went to General Colin Powell.
0: Wow.
1: So, and Henry, you know, he just came home and parked his medals and opened his plumbing business and went to work. But before he got home, he got hit by grenades and got shrapnel in his heart, shrapnel in his leg, still there. And he has to deal with that every day.
0: Mm.
1: So, yeah, Henry's one of my heroes in life. He fixed my bicycle and fixed my country.
0: Yeah, I like that. Hashtag, there's the hashtag there. When people read this book, Randall, what do you hope they take away? I think it's pretty obvious.
1: Well, I think they need to be aware that America had a problem with the Vietnam War. We could not separate that unpopular war from the soldiers we sent to fight it. And that's big. You know, we took these 19-year-old boys and blamed them for following orders, blamed them for not bringing that war home victorious when our government wouldn't let them win it. So they came home frustrated, broken, wounded, angry, and no way to tell their story. And thrown in jail and getting divorced and self-medicating and not knowing why they were self-medicating.
0: We continue our conversation with Randall Baxter, how to really communicate with a veteran. That's next on The Flip Side.
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0: back with Randall Baxter. His books on Vietnam, amazing. Randall, how do we talk to these veterans?
1: If I bump into an older gentleman in a restaurant with a Vietnam War hat, I'd look at him. I thank him for his service. I want him to tell me what's going on, what he did. I don't care if he even embellishes it. If he wants to talk to me about it, I'll sit and listen. And I know enough about the Vietnam War that if he says he was Doc Toe, I can tell him what I know about Doc Toe, and he'll say, yeah, that's right, but here's something else. If they were in the Tet Offensive, I know enough about the Tet Offensive, I can tell them what I know, and they'll respond. And again, the whole trick to talking to an American veteran is to give them enough information to build the conversation on. Don't just ask them to start the conversation, because a lot of times they are so ashamed of the things that they did, or so injured about losing a friend or seeing things that they wish they had never seen that they can never forget.
0: Mm. Wow.
1: So, there's so many there. And again, I really feel sorry for the captain who got promoted to major, who's now a general. I've talked to him about five or six times since I did the radio interview, but he had to listen on the radio while his key people in his command were killed one at a time, and they were all wiped out in about 3.5 minutes. They walked into an ambush, and he had to sit and listen to it. So he'll carry that the rest of his life. He cries every time he talks about it.
0: Wow.
1: The Vietnam War is so full of heroic situations and impossible situations that people found themselves in that they couldn't get out. All they could do was serve.
0: Right, and hope and pray they get through it.
1: And lots of them didn't.
0: Yeah, a lot of them didn't. So, that's for sure.
1: Our music was full of protests from the Vietnam War. All of our major bands from the 60s and 70s were singing about it. Our college kids didn't want to go. They didn't have to go if their daddies were rich. And that's kind of sad.
0: Right, but the others had to go. Yeah.
1: One other story that I forgot to tell you about, I think you might want to. The day that Martin Luther King was assassinated, our jungles in Vietnam were full of military units that were 50% white, 50% black. And when those soldiers walked off the battlefield, their officers were afraid that the black soldiers were going to rebel, because when they heard that Martin Luther King had been killed, they actually wanted to disarm the black soldiers.
0: Wow.
1: And not many people knew that.
0: No.
1: But the soldiers went in and they had their own meetings, and they said, hey, we're here together, and we're not going to live if we don't stick together. That's a problem at home. We'll deal with that when we go home. But right now, we're soldiers, and we're going to fight together. And that's what they decided.
0: Thank goodness.
1: And most people don't realize the kind of turmoil that was going on when Martin Luther King was assassinated.
0: Right, right.
1: It was affecting the Vietnam War.
0: Yeah. I think a lot of people don't know that story. I'm sure people listening to us are hearing this for the first time, many people.
1: Well, and I think they'd have more respect for the Vietnam veteran, if they understood the stress that they had to bring home.
0: Yeah.
1: So somebody need to tell that story. I'm not a veteran. I the only way I could serve those veterans is to tell their stories. And I tried to do that for about 10 years. And eventually these books came out of it. And you did
0: it so well. And people should go and get these books. You can also, besides going to Amazon, you can get both of Randall's books. You can go to randallbaxter.com and you can get two of them, be autographed, sent to you, or just go to Amazon, either way, whatever you prefer. But this book, Vietnam on the Outside Looking In, War Came for Our Soldiers Returning Home with Hidden Wounds, The Experiences Changed Their Lives. Randall, thank you so much.
1: Well, you're welcome. Thank you. Just for giving me the opportunity to talk to your listeners. If you're looking for a present for Grandpa, man, get him the whole set. His dad probably fought in World War II. There's a real good chance that his friends or he himself fought in the Vietnam War. And once they start reading the short stories, I don't think they'll come out of it. I still read my own books. Sometimes I just pick it up and read the story. I know the story, but since I know the person most of the time, and I knew every one of these people, most of them are still alive. One of the story about a man from South Carolina, if you have another minute.
0: Sure.
1: A man from South Carolina got drafted. He was an orphan, and they didn't know what to do with him. And he stole something in a store, and the judge gave him a choice, jail or Vietnam. He went to Vietnam, and he became an ideal soldier. He was one of the best soldiers. He was one of those guys that they sent down in the holes to clear out a ditch or a hole. He got wounded, got a piece of hot shrapnel right into his thigh that melted into his thigh. And they sent him home to South Carolina. And it took him about 8 or 9 months to get over the wound. And he thought the war was over. And then one day he gets a letter that says, you still owe us 3 months in Vietnam. And they sent him back to Vietnam. And he was so angry that when he went back to Vietnam, he was not the ideal soldier anymore. He teamed up with the heroin addicts and the druggies and everybody like that. And he came home after 3 months addicted to drugs and in a drug network selling drugs in South Carolina. And he made a lot of money till he got arrested and went to jail for distributing heroin. And it's all because he picked it up and learned it in Vietnam. When he got out of jail, he became a minister. He's a minister now. And he goes out and he's the one that introduced me to a lot of these Vietnam veterans. Great guy. He just was so mad when they sent him back for 3 more months that he just could not cope with it. So, and he tells his story inside the book.
0: Wow. Thanks for sharing that story. And there's so many other powerful stories. Randall, thanks.
1: Well, thank you.
0: What do Halloween and Hawaii have in common? Nothing, really, except for that we're going to talk about both of them right now. First, we turn to Hawaii. Hook 'em, Dano. I say hook 'em because I hope that the hurricane hooks in a different direction. It does look like the Hawaiian Islands are going to be hit by Hurricane Kiko. But the good news is it doesn't look right now, and you know that can change. I'm looking at all these crazy spaghetti models. It doesn't look like it's going to hook close enough. Still, it's going to have rip currents that are life-threatening, and we see what's happened with that. And then waves maybe up to 15 feet. The storm right now is moving about 14 miles an hour. The National Hurricane Center says it should maintain that course probably over the next couple of days. On this track, the one that I am looking at and telling you about, it's expected to pass north of the main Hawaiian Islands Tuesday and Wednesday. Multiple of those crazy spaghetti models show these different potential paths for the storm, but the most likely track takes it near or just south of the Big Island before it moves northwest across the central Pacific. Right now it's a Cat 2, so we all know our Cat 2s, 100 miles an hour, basically. And it'll weaken into a tropical storm, hopefully, maybe on Monday. And, you know, late Monday into Tuesday, the acting governor, Sylvia Luke, issued, of course, an emergency proclamation and declaring the state of emergency across the entire state because we don't know with these surges and the things that can happen. People are taking it seriously, though. They're selling out of certain food items. People are sandbagging. They're not going to take the risks. So it looks like, I mean, that's a good thing. It looks like they're really prepping for it. And if I'm looking at these models correctly, exactly what I said, just kind of north of those Hawaiian Islands, taking that hook on Tuesday and Wednesday, but you still could get those rip currents and you could still get those incredible, incredible waves. All right, we move from that to the hustle of Halloween. When I say the hustle of Halloween, I actually read an interesting story in a thing I read called The Hustle. And they talked about, and I didn't know this, and I thought I knew a lot about pumpkins, but the town that has a pumpkin-based economy the most in the Rust Belt, it survived the manufacturing dip-off because They have pumpkins. It's Morton, Illinois, and it's a huge business. Everything's about pumpkins, a pumpkin theme. They sell a ton of pumpkins. They pump out a ton of pumpkins. There's 100 years that have gone on with the Libby pumpkin canning factory. That's in Morton. So it's kind of one of those throwbacks to the pre-Rust America. You're talking 200 jobs, but a lot of pride for that. A lot of people are into the whole pumpkin thing there. Hey, thanks to all of you for listening. Make it count, everybody.

0: crop could be the worst since 1972, partly due to weather, fuel costs, and other elements are pummeling U.S. farmers. And what happened in NBA hoops? You're not going to believe it. I'm Kate Delaney. Those coming up just down the road. But first, we swing into the rundown here on America Tonight. Yeah, so this is really, really big, and it has to do with Cuba. There's been so much discussion about Cuba, and would Cuba be like Venezuela, and would ultimately the U.S. take control of Cuba? But the former Cuban president, Raul Castro, who is dug in, could have to be dug out, as he's indicted in the U.S. on murder and conspiracy charges. The charges, although maybe likely to remain symbolic, are related to the deadly downing of two planes in 1996 and come as the Trump administration has definitely gone all in on putting pressure on Cuba. We're going to talk about that in a second and get reaction that I saw on the tube from one of many people at Calle Ocho in Miami who are Cuban Americans reacting to that news. Pretty emotionally, that's for sure. But all eyes on the Strait of Hormuz and what's happening there. This is the president today on the success of the blockade. He was giving a commencement address for the U.S. Coast Guard Academy.
1: Our Coast Guard cutters are elite tactical teams where the pivotal is enforcing our successful blockade. And you just have to see this. We have a blockade that's, they call it the Wall of Steel. Nobody goes through them. And you're a big part of it. Nobody goes through the Navy, the Coast Guard. We have ships that tried to go through, and they're saying young captains from Coast Guard Academy, the Naval Academy, Annapolis, and they say, do not proceed further. They have the greatest loudspeaker system, much better than this one, let me tell you. It goes over the water, it bounces on the water, and you have this young, handsome captain saying, do not proceed further. You are in enemy territory. Do not proceed further or we will shoot. And you have a ship that's like 2 football fields long that carries 2 million barrels of oil. Think of that, 2 million barrels. And on occasion, they'll try and disobey. And last week, you saw one shot, not a missile shot, a bullet, a very large bullet, a bullet from 4 miles hit the rudder of the ship, and the rudder of the ship fell into the ocean. It was a beautiful thing to see.
0: All right, this from Al Jazeera. What they're saying is, and Iran's Islamic Revolutionary Guard Corps is saying that it coordinated the transit of 26 vessels through the Strait of Hormuz in the past 24 hours. Of course, we know the talks between Washington and Tehran over the resumption of traffic through that narrow but very important waterway are stalled. There was a statement that was released by Iran's state-affiliated ISNA news agency, so take from that what you will. But what they're claiming is traffic through the Strait of Hormuz is being carried out with permission and in coordination with Iran's Navy. About a fifth of global energy exports pass through the Strait, or did, before the beginning of the U.S.-Israel war on Iran back on February 28th, which then prompted Tehran to do the blockade of the waterway and the U.S. to react to that. Remember, of course, what the president was speaking about, that imposing a blockade on Iranian ports, choking Iranian oil exports. So the standoff has put a huge strain on global energy markets. We know that, as well as raising concern over what a catastrophe it is on the humanitarian side. This is something that's not talked about a lot, but in Iran itself, the people, so many blackouts, economic poverty. They are getting crushed by what is happening here. So you would think that pressure would start to make the move by Iranian leaders to want to end that. But so far, that has not happened. And all eyes are watching for the next couple of days to look at potential movement, if there is going to be any potential movement. Okay, so what about the former Cuban president? So looking at Raul Castro being indicted, and what does that mean? And what this all stems from is a federal grand jury in Miami indicted the former Cuban president in an attempt to hold him accountable for killing four people, three of them Americans. Got to go back in your mind to think about this, alleging that Cuban military forces were acting on his orders when they shot down two civilian planes in 1996. I mean, this is an extraordinary indictment, which was returned by a grand jury in April and has been kept under seal. But it comes as the administration is really ratcheting up pressure to try to force a political upheaval, a turnover in a communist country, Cuba. And its latest example of using the Justice Department, I think, in a great way to bolster foreign policy aims. So here is one Cuban American, Oscar Fernandez, reacting to the news of the Castro indictment.
2: It means some justice for the Cuban people. For 67 years, we have been ignored by everybody. The United Nations, the Organization of American States, the European Union, everybody. So we hope this is the beginning of the downfall of the Castro regime. A little emotional. And we're ready to go back and help in the reconstruction of our country.
0: So much history, and you could hear that in his voice. So we'll see. Fingers crossed. I'm all for it, I have to say, from what I've seen and from many of the Cuban people I've met over the past couple of decades and some of the horrors that they told me about what's happened to their families, what happened to them when they escaped, and how difficult it was. All right, the wheat crop, when you think of Kansas, when you think of the breadbasket just in general, because of the record-setting drought and the hotter-than-average temperatures, which of course again is the drought, mixed with drops that have impacted most of the U.S., the Plains region especially, it's worsened, and the spread of the wheat streak mosaic virus is the other part, and another thing called the barley yellow dwarf virus has impacted the potential crop that's coming up, combined with, you know, the input costs and fertilizer and diesel fuels and even the tariffs. Longtime wheat farmers are saying they're feeling a lot of pain, and it's like an incredible double whammy for them. So crop estimates just kind of underscore how bad the situation is. Growers are going to see their smallest wheat crop in terms of production since 1972. That's from the U.S. Department of Agriculture. 1.56 billion bushels this year. That's down, friends, 21% from 2025. Especially harmful to our friends in Kansas, one of the top overall producers of wheat in the U.S. Oh, let it rain, let it rain, let it rain. At least ease that part of what's happening there. Coming up next, everyone's got one.
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0: Everybody's got one, and that would be an opinion on especially what's happening in Iran and how it's affecting them or how they feel things are going in the war situation. So, for example, I got this from a listener. This is from Joe, who's listening to us on KSL in Salt Lake City, and he says, Kate, I just hope this all ends by the end of June, preferably in the next week or two, because I see a lot of people around me economically starting to buckle. Luckily, my kids are grown and are on their own. Of course, I would help them in a second, but I'm not putting them through school. I'm not dealing with what I would have had to deal with extra mouths to feed too as well. And I have friends who have 4 or 5 and in a couple of cases 6 kids, and no matter what you're doing, that will add up quickly, that's for sure. All right, and here's Senator Chris Murphy, Democrat from Connecticut, who takes a big swing, not a surprise, when he had his moments on the floor the other day.
1: So if we had taken this money that we've spent in just 2.5 months of war and applied it to medical research, we would double this year's budget for medical research. If you doubled the NIH and CDC budget this year, I guarantee you we'd cure at least one disease. We'd find a treatment years ahead of schedule. We'd save lives, thousands of lives. But instead, we're spending this money on a war that is making us less safe and driving up costs for millions of Americans.
0: Meanwhile, if we jump across and we listen to Congressman Scott DeGeris, Republican from Tennessee, he talks, and he's talking here to the head of CENTCOM. This was just the other day. Here's his point of view.
2: All of these things would indicate that Operation Epic Fury has achieved a great success to this point. Would you agree?
3: I would, sir. We met all our military objectives.
0: All right. I love that about the Admiral. He's just short and to the point. Yeah, we achieved our military objectives. Mr. Wonderful, Kevin O'Leary talked about oil and Russia with what's happening in Iran on Fox Business.
4: It's all about energy. All of this is just about one commodity, oil and that gas. The Strait issue for China is a huge problem. It's about 48% of their energy source. And it's not resolved yet. And Trump is doing his thing. He knows what he's doing. He shut off Venezuela to China and to Russia. And it's starting to take a toll. It's hurting the Russian economy not to be able to sell an unlimited amount of oil at market prices. Now the Chinese is going to squeeze Putin's head and get a major discount because they're his only customer.
0: Yeah, I love his point. He's totally right about that, those numbers. And what does that mean? And you just saw that there was the meeting with Putin and Xi in China. So U.S. crude oil, by the way, fell below $100 a barrel after the president did say the talks are in the final stages. He told reporters that Wednesday that we've been looking at what's happening and this is the final stages. So again, very optimistic about reaching a deal with Iran and a quick end to the war. And of course, tensions then sometimes escalate after that. But if we look at when the market closed, West Texas Intermediate futures fell more than 5%. So a barrel of oil was $98.26. If you look at the Brent futures, which is what I always look at, the international benchmark, it also lost more than 5%. It settled at $105.02 a barrel. So I just checked it, the brilliance of being, of course, live. I just checked oil, and oil is sitting now at just under $100 a barrel. And of course, all that shifts and changes and everything else as we move along, you know, during the day, etc. But it is the pre-markets, and it's interesting to look at the pre-market data And we'll check that again, too, as we move along at the end of the show. We'll do that again. But more optimistic news, we know this, will move it in a much different direction. All right, this isn't optimistic for people who are caught up in the middle of this, but how about Intuit? They plan to cut their workforce by 17%. And what is the reason for that? They say, or the company's CEO says, you know, it's the slowing growth that is having that happen. The company's quarterly revenue came in below consensus, and Intuit shares are down more than 40% this year. So it'll affect, what does that mean? That'll affect 3,000 people based on the amount of employees they have, which is over 18,000, but that'll boost the restructuring, which will trigger $300 million to $340 million in charges, mostly in this quarter. So you think about Intuit. What is Intuit? You see the commercials. They make QuickBooks and TurboTax, which, of course, has gotten hammered by investors, along with a downdraft, really, in software. And why is that? That's because AI is displacing some products and services from established companies. So Intuit would be one of those. And we see this happening in other companies, software companies as well, like Cloudflare. They're trimming 20% of their, what they call, headcount. And that's people's jobs, of course. Cisco, they're cutting their workforce by fewer than 4,000, so that's less than 5% of their total employees. And, of course, on Wednesday, Meta moved forward with plans to lay off 8,000 people. And all of that, a lot of that anyway, has to do with a change that's happening so quickly in artificial intelligence, because that is what those companies are looking toward doing and where the future does lie. And even needing people in some of those jobs, there are things that can be done by AI, and they need people to work in those departments. They need people to work on AI and figure all that out and put their efforts there, focus their efforts anyway, in that direction, and not continue to go down the same path. So this was almost inevitable that when we saw how quickly AI was moving, something like that would happen. All right, and then we got to throw this in Simi Valley, and even here's a threat again for the Reagan Library, is that you've got a huge fire. The Sandy Fire in Simi Valley reached 2,100 acres with 22% containment, right? So one home definitely completely trashed. Other homes barely hanging on around some of where this fire is. It's the wind that continues to ignite that and grow that bigger. And of course, always the fear is it will hop in a different direction. So, you know, you got people that are under potential evacuation orders with the growth due to the shifting winds and the steep terrain and the canyon-driven fire behavior. Boy, you got to think a lot of people, when they watch this,

0: schools anywhere close to what's happening with that fire. And boy, you think of all the firefighters and so many volunteer to come in from other areas, and that certainly is starting to happen there. And in your mind, think of the Reagan Library, if you've ever seen pictures of it, and it is threatening that. It's very, very close to that area. All right, coming up next, hearing and first responders and doing something about a growing problem for so many. We're going to have a conversation with Ryan Potter next.
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8: Comienza el verano con confianza. 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Mañana.
9: ABC News, I'm Dave Packer. Two police officers who fought off the mob on January 6 filing a lawsuit against the Trump administration, trying to block the $1.8 billion fund that could hand out payments to their attackers. ABC's Mary Bruce.
10: Trump insists the fund is needed to help people he claims were mistreated by the Biden Justice Department.
11: People were destroyed. They went to jail. Their families were ruined.
10: But on Capitol Hill, outrage among a growing number of Republicans, rejecting the idea of taxpayer payouts to rioters.
9: The Justice Department Wednesday charging former Cuban President Raul Castro with murder over his alleged role in shooting down two planes that were carrying humanitarian aid in 1996. Acting Attorney General Todd Blanche saying he will, quote, show up here by his own will or another way. Hundreds of flights canceled, hundreds more delayed Wednesday after a sinkhole opened up on the runway at New York's LaGuardia Airport. This is ABC News.
12: Overnight along the Wasatch Front, we're looking at a few clouds with temperatures in the upper 40s. We'll continue to see a chance for a few isolated thunderstorms on Thursday as a low pressure kind of curls through southwestern Wyoming. Minimal chance for rainfall, but there will be a chance and an isolated thunderstorm possible. Temperatures will be in the 60s. We're back to the 70s on Friday, 80s and sunshine for Saturday, Sunday, and Monday. From the

0: Grab some friends and an ice-cold Mountain Dew today. 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

0: Well, I want you to think about this. This is an important week, National Police Week, of course, May 10th through the 16th. And it's just a good time, this National EMS Week, too, the 17th through the 23rd, and Wildfire Preparedness Month and all of that, to think about what's happening with hearing loss. Yes, hearing loss on the job. Up to 80% of long-term law enforcement, 45% of EMS providers, and 40% of firefighters face that, the hearing loss on the job. So we are absolutely thrilled to have a doctor of audiology, Ryan Potter, with us. And Ryan, I mean, this really is serious. You're probably seeing much more of this, aren't you?
1: Absolutely. You know, over the years of seeing patients, I've seen so many first responders, you know, police officers, firefighters, EMTs, who, you know, just start noticing that they're not hearing like they should. And, you know, it's impacting, you know, their lives, it's impacting their work.
0: Absolutely. And their interactions, of course, with all the people they deal with, as you say, their work. So what does the data show? And I did say a little bit about it there, about hearing loss among first responders.
1: Yeah. So as you mentioned, you know, you hear these statistics and it's really striking, because again, it's not something that I think really comes to top of mind for people, but 80% of long-term law enforcement, 40% of firefighters and 45% of EMS providers, they're having hearing loss, just because of that repeated noise exposure while they're on the job each day.
0: Wow. Wow. Wow. Wow. Why is hearing such a critical issue on the job for the people we just talked about, police, firefighters, and EMS workers?
1: Yeah, so anybody who has hearing loss, they're not getting the detail out of the conversation. They're not hearing speech clearly. And so what starts to happen when that's occurring is people start working really hard. They work at trying to fill in the blanks, figure out the conversation, piece together what's being said to them. And of course, that takes time for your mind to be able to do that and try to figure things out. And for our first responders, that's time that they don't have. Those seconds, they really could be seconds that are lost in saving lives.
0: Yeah, and we're speaking with Dr. Ryan Potter. He's the Vice President of Audiology at Hearing Life and a clinician who sees patients, of course, every week. What inspired you to dedicate your career to hearing care?
1: Yeah, so I think this is probably something that I share with a lot of first responders. I just really had a passion that I wanted to do something to help people. I wanted to do something to make a difference. And my career in audiology has absolutely allowed me to do that. That's a gift to go to work every day and be able to do that. And, you know, really early on in my profession, I met a friend. It was probably my first, second year out of school. And she has hearing loss. And she's had hearing loss for most of her life. She sought out treatment in her 20s, and it wasn't successful. She did not have a good experience. And so by the time I met her, she had spent, you know, probably 15 years of her adult life, you know, just struggling, trying to get through, trying, you know, raise a family, all of those challenges. And I fortunately met her and I was able to help her. I fit her with hearing aids. She was very successful. I could see the life change before my eyes. And, you know, that was really meaningful to me that, you know, early on in my career, I said, you know, this can't happen. That's not okay. I don't want this to happen to anyone else. And so that's my responsibility to make sure that people are getting the help that they need. And so that really helped shape my career. And so that's my personal mission, my personal goal, and that's our mission at Hearing Life as well.
0: What are some of the signs of hearing loss that a first responder should watch for?
1: Yeah, so, you know, missing out on conversation, feeling like people aren't speaking clearly. If you find yourself in an environment, maybe there's a group conversation and you feel like you're struggling to grab that whole conversation, or if there's noise going on around you, maybe there's some equipment running or something and you're really struggling to hear the conversation clearly. Another thing that's common, you know, tinnitus, hearing ringing or buzzing in your ears, that also can be an indicator that there's hearing loss present and that you want to go ahead and get an evaluation and get things checked out.
0: Great advice. And there are options for first responders looking to take care of their hearing. What options are available?
1: Yeah, for sure. So that first step is going ahead and getting a hearing assessment. And so at Hearing Life, we offer complimentary hearing assessments to just really get that information, see what's going on. If hearing loss is identified and hearing aids are recommended, we're supporting our first responders in this. We are offering an additional 10% discount that's stackable on top of any other promotions that we may have available for first responders to be able to go ahead and get the help that they need and get hearing aid so that they can continue to do that so very important and critical work that they're doing every day.
0: Where can we go to learn more, Ryan?
1: Yeah, so if you are listening today and you're saying, gosh, I think that's me, I think I'm noticing some of those things happening, you want to head to hearinglife.com and you can find a Hearing Life location near you. And super easy, you can click a button and you can go ahead and schedule that complimentary hearing evaluation for yourself. We've also got more information for our first responders about that stackable 10% discount on there as well.
0: Love it. Dr. Potter, thanks so much.
1: Thanks so much for having me, Kate. Appreciate it.
0: Love that story. Boy, you think of the first responders, it completely makes sense to me after everything that they go through and the loud sounds and whatnot that are around them throughout their entire career. So important for everybody, really, to get that check, no doubt about it. All right, I have a big, big announcement. Aaron Rodgers, yes, quarterback Aaron Rodgers is swearing that this year is his last year in the NFL. Not since Brett Favre has anybody teased us each and every year as to whether or not they're going to retire, but Aaron Rodgers declared that this is it, a last ride, a one-time look, a tour, if you will, a run for the roses, a final season before saying goodbye, before throwing down the spikes and embarking on some other kind of journey. Yes, the Pittsburgh Steeler quarterback is back for one season, the 22nd season. And it makes sense in a way, because if you think about it, and so for Steeler Nation, this is a good thing, and I know we have a lot of you listening, you don't have to worry that you're, is he going to be, is he all in, is he not in, what's happening, what's going to go on there. He had so much success in Green Bay, but it ended when Mike McCarthy was fired after 12 games into the 2018 season. But now Mike McCarthy is the coach with Tomlin moving on. He, as you all know, is the coach this upcoming season for the Pittsburgh Steelers. So it's a one-year deal worth about $25 million. And that was one of the huge reasons, apparently, that made him decide. He, even though he loved playing for Tomlin and their connection was developing, it's different what he had with McCarthy. So he said that was it for him. Once he was hired, he started to open his mind up to, I'm going to come back and do another season. So, you know, you think about what's happened with Rodgers, and then you think about even the draft and the direction that ultimately the Steelers will go in, or could go in anyway. So this is a good thing, my friends, if he really sticks to this. I mean, the odds are long of reaching the Super Bowl, but they've got they've got now the marching orders from the quarterback that this is it. So there is definitely incentive there. All right, how about tell me something good?
2: Tell me something good.
0: All right, I love this story. Kids and what they do to help animals and what they help to do people and how they raise money, just things that they think about. And there's a boy in England, I just read this story, I want to say in the Washington Post, about a boy whose family lives in a very rural lifestyle, right? They have a farm and they have goats, and the kid who has a disease loves these animals. So he decided that he was going to raise money for charity, a specific charity. I'm going to tell you about that in a minute. So he put up a big handmade sign that said, stop here, feed the goats for charity. And nobody, he's in the middle of nowhere, right? This farm. and near Gloucester, England. And nobody's coming, nobody's coming. But then finally someone visits and they give the little boy, Buddy, about $80 to feed the goats because they like the idea of the charity. So what he was doing, Buddy the boy, was raising funds to buy dog beds and toys for animals at local pet rescues in memory of his dog who died suddenly just last month. And because that the dog was so important to him, slept with him in his bed, made him feel safe, made him feel good, it really touched his heart, and he saw what was going on in shelters and whatnot, and he wanted to help. So people would stop by here and there, and he'd get a little bit of money here and there. His grandmother took snippets of, you know, photos and stuff and posted it online, explained what he was doing, and then, you know, people were donating. So she set up a GoFundMe, and in just days, more than $15,800 poured in from hundreds of people that loved his story. So how about some applause for that? Yeah, and you know, this is a little boy. He's in therapy to treat what they call selective mutinism. It's an anxiety disorder that makes it challenging or even impossible for him to speak in certain settings. So all of this has lifted his spirits and certainly helped him too as well. All right, coming up, your thoughts as we dive into the mailbag, plus the pre-market bell.
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3: 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Yikes, here we go again with the fires. Boy, keep us in your thoughts, prayers, and everything else. Cross those fingers, Kate Delaney, because as you know, as somebody who lived in California, it is so deadly, and so many of your listeners probably saw, obviously, what happened with the other fires, Pasadena, Palisades, rather, and some of the other areas not too long ago that were just completely destroyed. This is something that we're constantly dealing with. And unfortunately, the Simi fire and the Reagan Library, there is the threat there. And that's happened before in the past. And I think people straddle, and I've heard you talk about this, the idea of, should I just stay? I'm going to dig in. I can fight this. I can stay here. I don't have to take off, but it can be so risky because of the directions of the fire. So I hope people who see that the roads around them are getting closed get out and really pay attention to those mandatory fire evac orders. I know that I had a friend, and it saved his life a few years ago when he was in that situation and didn't want to leave, was one of those guys that pulled out the hose and thought, I can just kind of fend this off and it'll dance around me, because sometimes that happens. And he and his family got out just in the nick of time. Yeah, that's a chancy thing, right? You're watching. Can we, is this going to be around us and it's going to go in a different direction in the canyon, or what's going to happen? And yeah, best if it's close. I've certainly had friends that have dealt with that too, where they got out because it was just bearing down so close, and then got lucky because it didn't hit the house. But then, you know, if it's just that moment, maybe it's you're not lucky, and even if it just whips through the backyard, burns something out, you don't want to be in that situation where you're a sitting duck, so to speak. So thanks for that. That update, we were talking about that earlier. All right, this one is from Joe, listening to us, WGSO 990 AM in New Orleans. Kate, I have a good feeling about what is happening. I say good feeling as far as all of the pain at the pump. My friends, it may go away sooner than you think. I mean, it seems like the optimism that's coming out of D.C., even though there is no exact timetable, might be on point, because how much can Iran take? Their own people are getting just destroyed. That country is fallen into a pit of despair because of the fact that they're not getting the revenues they normally would get in any sort of businesses. So many of them are just falling apart. And I've read more and more about that side of the story that not too many people talk about. You've talked about it a few times. So I would think that eventually the pinch is just too much and there has to be some sort of an agreement to move on and end the conflict, at least for now. Yeah, I like how you say that, at least for now. I agree. At what point is it too much? At what point, no matter whatever, with bravado and anything else mixed into it, like, we're not going to do it. You know, the president called off an attack on Iran to give the talks more time, and there was a lot of optimism, and that optimism was based on what was being said from other Middle Eastern countries. So it does feel that way to me, too. But we've also seen this dance before, and there is no crystal ball that will tell us exactly, right, that what's happening. I mean, the war is wrecking the economy in Iran, and certainly we're feeling the effects of it, and there are other places that are feeling the effects. I mean, the energy markets are gut-punched, and especially Asia, Middle East, Africa, Europe. The United States is not completely immune to the economic fallout. And I mean, we're seeing some of that because, especially of the gas prices, because of how that's trickling down to everybody through the things that you're getting in grocery stores, things that are being delivered. I mean, you know the whole thing. We've talked about it. We've talked about that, obviously, a lot. So it does feel that way. But I don't have a crystal ball either. I mean, you know, ask again later. You can only talk. I've talked to people. The Pentagon, I have two great long-time friends there. I've talked to people that I think are pretty in the know, but nobody knows for certain. I mean, we did, you know, a year ago, regular gasoline in the U.S. was $3.17 a gallon. Today, it's $4.55, and you know that's it. It is affecting businesses, but definitely, because that was more your point. Definitely, the health and welfare of Iran, of the people in Iran, is absolutely upended. No question about it. All right, move on to this one from Rick. And Rick is listening to us on AM 1490 WGCH in Connecticut. Kate, I just wanted to give a shout out to all the people who's all the families who have members of their family who gave their lives, the ultimate sacrifice for the freedoms that we have in this country. It is Memorial Day weekend, and I think that's the other side of it. I know that's the other side of it that is so important to remember. I'm glad that you are recognizing people who fought and the stories they have of so many that they lost along the way. It's so important, I think, to honor those people and to remember the legacies that they've left behind. Yeah, thank you for that. Yeah, a federal holiday Monday. And it is a day where in the United States for mourning, that mourning people in the military who died while serving in the United States Armed Forces. And so it's a time where you visit cemeteries, memorials, and there's parades, there's American flags on display all over the place. And, you know, the first national observance of what then went on to become Memorial Day happened in 1868. It was then known as Decoration Day. Decoration Day. And Decoration Day was to honor Union soldiers who had died in the American Civil War. And then it just went on and ultimately became Memorial Day. And, you know, the holiday spread along the states and started with New York in 1873. And people do different things, of course, on Memorial Day. And it just depends on where you live and the cemeteries that are there and the events that are held. But there's always, even the smallest of towns usually seem to have some kind of ceremony, right? And yeah, absolutely. It's so important to remember that. That's why when you go to Washington to see those monuments, to see those memorials, to go to the Vietnam Memorial, the Korean Memorial, and just be there in that moment and realize we live in the greatest country on the face of the earth because of a lot of sacrifice that people have made in the past, for certain. All right, speaking of that, the other side is you go to the memorials, you recognize and honor those that made that sacrifice, and then it's time later in the day, because you have that extra day off, for what? The barbecue. And we're going to talk with one of the big-time grill masters of all time coming up on our next show about how to grill better. I've got steaks that I'm in charge of. I'm in charge of the grill. So I haven't done this in a while, and I'm hoping that I'm going to get a couple of really, really good tips for this. Also, it's a good time to remind you, if you miss anything on the show, how do you get it? You just go to one of the podcasts, meaning you can go to Kate Delaney Radio with Extra Sauce.
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3: Apple, Spotify, so easy. Then you can fast forward to whatever you want to hear or do whatever you want to do with that. Of course, if you're here on the great affiliates, one of the great affiliates that you're on, we love that. But sometimes you miss something. So if you miss something, that's a great way to hear it, right? Definitely. As I said, oil right now, if we check the markets, is just slightly under 100 a barrel. We'll see where it sits through the rest of the day. Thanks so much to Daniel, and especially Jason gets center stage for his work on the technicals here, the Minnesota 2, and all of you for listening to this hour. Say goodbye.
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8: From ABC News, I'm Sherry Preston. Parts of the country have definitely been feeling a lot like summer lately, and now the unofficial start to summer is just about here. ABC's Alex Stone says the Memorial Day travel rush is expected to really start up today.
9: Even though gas prices and airfares are up this year, Memorial Day weekend travel is expected to be record-breaking. AAA predicts 45 million Americans will travel at least 50 miles from home beginning today through Monday. 3.5 million are expected to fly domestically. AAA says top domestic places people are going to over the holiday weekend: Orlando, Seattle, New York, Las Vegas, Miami, and San Francisco. Alex Stone, ABC News.
8: As some lawmakers on Capitol Hill questioned the fund that has been set up to pay people who say they were targeted by the Biden administration, a lawsuit challenging it is moving forward. There are concerns that the so-called anti-weaponization fund could pay January 6th rioters. Daniel Hodges was one of the police officers on Capitol Hill that day, fighting the mob. Now he and a fellow officer are suing. Hodges spoke with ABC News.
10: It sends that if you commit violence in Donald Trump's name, that you will be protected legally, you will be rewarded financially. And that is his way of keeping these people on retainer for the next time he wants to influence the course of history with mass violence.
8: In Miami, celebrations on the streets. After word that former Cuban leader Raul Castro is being indicted on murder charges, they stem from the 1996 shootdown of two humanitarian planes. Thousands of people under evacuation orders northwest of Los Angeles as the Sandy Fire whips through Simi Valley, California.
11: Winds howling, smoke and embers flying as families grab what they can. The headlights barely visible as they get in their cars and go. Randy Bile wasn't home, but got an alert from his doorbell camera. Called his wife and told her to get out.
8: That's Melissa Adan. This is ABC News.
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8: Never good when you hear this kind of exchange at one of the country's busiest airports.
14: Ground, what happened to the runway 422?
15: There's a sinkhole.
8: Yes, a sinkhole on a runway at LaGuardia Airport in New York. That exchange captured by liveatc.net after it opened up and shut the runway down. Repairs are still going on this morning. Elon Musk has announced plans to take SpaceX public in what could be the biggest IPO ever. No word yet on when shares will go on sale or for how much. New warnings about our grocery bills. Wheat growers across the country say a drought coupled with high fertilizer and fuel costs due to the war with Iran could lead to the worst crop since the 70s, and that could mean a lot higher prices soon. Several people have died in a hazmat emergency in New Mexico as first responders try to figure out what's going on in a home near Albuquerque.
16: Emergency crews arrived at a home there and found four people unresponsive. Three of them are now dead. Then the first responders started falling ill. About two dozen people exposed to an unknown substance, many of them experiencing dizziness and nausea. They were all taken to the hospital for decontamination, and now three of them have been admitted. Right now, there are hazmat teams there at the house as authorities are racing to try to figure out what this unknown substance even is.
8: ABC's Trevor Ault. Getting an A at Harvard will be even harder soon. The faculty has voted to cap the number of A's in any given course at 20%. In recent years, 60% of undergrads were getting A's. Sherry Preston, ABC News.
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17: Overnight along the Wasatch Front with increasing clouds and a low of 48 degrees. Look for some partly cloudy to mostly cloudy skies on Thursday and an isolated chance for some scattered thunderstorms. A low pressure is going to go through southwestern Wyoming, and that's what's going to generate some of the storms. A lot of wind, chance for some lightning, and a little bit of rain. Partly cloudy, 72 by Friday. And then for the weekend, 80s. Low 80s on Saturday to mid 80s on Sunday and Memorial Day Monday with sunshine. It looks fantastic. From the KSL Weather Center.
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19: Rich Johnson.
20: Two police officers who helped defend the Capitol during the January 6th riot are suing to block payouts. Sagar Meghani, Washington.
21: President Trump is calling for the Senate parliamentarian to be replaced. I'm Clayton Neville.
22: On Wall Street, investors are hoping the war with Iran is close to ending. That optimism sent stocks soaring yesterday. I'm Jessica Ettinger.
23: An Arizona prisoner convicted of killing another man by throwing gasoline at him and lighting a match was put to death. I'm Julie Walker.
24: Harvard's faculty has voted to make it more difficult for undergrads to earn A's. I'm Haya Pinswani.
25: All ahead on America in the Morning. Now, 7 after. He's been wanted for decades, and it's been in the works for weeks. Now it's happened. Federal prosecutors have indicted the former president of Cuba for murder. But getting him into an American courtroom will be an issue. Details from correspondent Rich Johnson.
26: Former Cuban President Raul Castro was the country's defense minister in 1996 when its military shot down 2 unarmed planes operated by the Miami-based exile group Brothers to the Rescue, Four Americans were among those killed, and their families have been calling for criminal charges ever since.
0: We didn't indict. This isn't a show indictment.
26: Acting Attorney General Todd Blanche announced charges against Castro and some other former high-ranking Cuban officials in Miami on Wednesday. As for Castro coming there to defend himself,
0: we expect that he will show up here by his own will or by another way.
26: Could that mean a U.S. military operation to forcibly grab the 94-year-old Castro?
1: It certainly is an option, and it's certainly something that Raul Castro has to think about.
26: Florida Representative Elvira Salazar likes it.
2: Look at Maduro. If you do not want to wind up where he's at, then go.
26: Salazar referring to the U.S. capture of Venezuelan President Nicolas Maduro. But President Trump cast doubt on the idea.
3: There won't be escalation. I don't think there needs to be. Look, the place is falling apart. It's a mess. And they sort of lost control.
26: But Salazar said that Castro and the rest of Cuba's current leadership have a much easier option. Leave their country.
2: We're giving these thugs the opportunity of leaving so we can make things easier for the people. It happened in Venezuela. I do believe that is going to happen in Cuba.
26: Cuban President Miguel Díaz-Canel called the charges an act of political theater. He said the move has no legal basis, that Cuba was defending itself 30 years ago, and the move reveals the arrogance and frustration U.S. officials feel toward his country. I'm Richard Johnson.
25: Two police officers who were injured during the January 6th, 2021 Capitol riot are suing to block any payouts from a new Justice Department fund established in a settlement of a tax case involving President Trump. Washington correspondent Sagar Magani reports that one of the officers, Harry Dunn, spoke to CNN saying that the fund, in effect, would reward people who attacked police officers and nearly stopped the peaceful transfer of power.
4: Well, they thought they were right from day one, from January 6, 2021, during that attack. Those people that were attacking us, they thought that they were fundamentally right because Donald Trump told them to. So anybody that says that they are against political violence, yes, we all should absolutely be against it. But Donald Trump not only forgave them with their pardons on when he was inaugurated last year, he forgave them. Now he's rewarding them, which in turn incentivizes them to do it again.
20: Two police officers who helped defend the Capitol during the January 6th riot are suing to block payouts from a new nearly $1.8 billion Justice Department fund. The fund is for people who claim to be victims of politically motivated prosecutions.
5: These were people that were weaponized and really treated brutally by a system that was so corrupt, with corrupt people running it, and they're getting reimbursed for their legal fees and the other things that they had to suffer.
20: Acting Attorney General Todd Blanche did not rule out that rioters who attacked police at the Capitol would be eligible.
19: Anybody can apply. The commissioners will set rules, I'm sure. That's not for me to set. That's for the commissioners. And whether an individual, an oath keeper, as you just mentioned, applies for compensation, is anybody in this country can apply.
20: The suit was filed by Washington police officer Daniel Hodges and former Capitol police officer Harry Dunn, who both testified to Congress about the riot.
27: Terrorists pushed through the line and engaged us in hand-to-hand combat.
28: And a hitman sent them.
20: The suit calls the fund an illegal slush fund that the president will use to finance the insurrectionists and paramilitary groups that commit violence in his name.
5: Horribly treated. It's anti-weaponization. They've been weaponized. They've been, in some cases, imprisoned wrongly. They paid legal fees that they didn't have. They've gone bankrupt. Their lives have been destroyed. And they turn out to be right. I mean, it was a terrible period of time in the history of our country.
20: Sagar Magani, Washington.
25: 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It's 12 after. The Senate parliamentarian. Now at the center of the latest power struggle in Washington, when America in the Morning continues after these messages.
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25: This is America in the Morning. A big drop in daytime high temperatures for many. Let's get the update from AccuWeather.com meteorologist LaTroy Thornton.
11: Behind a strong cold front that brought damaging thunderstorms from the Ohio Valley to southern New England on Wednesday, days of summer-like heat now give way to much cooler conditions in those regions, with high temperatures today turning out 20 to 30 degrees lower than yesterday's numbers from central and eastern Virginia through the Delmarva Peninsula, southeastern Pennsylvania, New Jersey, and much of southern New England, plus mainly coastal New Hampshire as well as just about all of Maine. Any chances for precipitation in that area look to be focused from southern New England southward, with places from Massachusetts through Connecticut, parts of New Jersey and southern and eastern Pennsylvania, as well as northern West Virginia and Virginia, and much of Maryland and Delaware, in line for steady rain at times today, as the risk for showers and some thunderstorms extends southward from there, right through much of the southeast, in the general vicinity of that same cold front. Just to the west, storms may be severe today and tonight from southwestern Mississippi through much of Louisiana, southwestern Arkansas, southern Oklahoma, and much of eastern Texas, bringing the risk for damaging winds. A separate zone with a similar risk emerges over eastern Colorado into the far northwestern Texas Panhandle and northeastern New Mexico, where storms may bring strong winds and hail this afternoon and evening. Some wet weather also extends into the nation's center, with showers and storms from Kansas as well as eastern Montana and Wyoming into western portions of the Dakotas and Nebraska, with showers extending to the north and west into northeastern Utah, eastern Idaho, and just about all of Montana, but the west coast looking dry as the heat expands in California. In Wrightstown, New Jersey, today looks cloudy and cooler with rain at times, high 61. For Modesto, California, expect sunshine and heat today, the high 96. That's the nation's weather. I'm AccuWeather.com meteorologist LaTroy Thornton.
25: 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President Trump is calling for the Senate parliamentarian to be replaced over White House ballroom security funding. Correspondent Clayton Neville reports it's a move that the GOP Senate Majority Leader John Thune called concerning.
13: Senate parliamentarian Elizabeth McDonough has caught grief from President Trump recently after she blocked the inclusion of $1 billion for the White House ballroom in Republicans' budget reconciliation package. She said it didn't fall in line with the Byrd rule. Well, President Trump took to social media on Wednesday to say, quote, "There are many fair people who would be qualified for that vital job." He added, "The Democrats cheat, lie, and steal, especially when it comes to votes and elections, but stick together, whereas the Republicans allow the Elizabeth McDonoughs of the world to stay in power and brutalize us." Senate Majority Leader John Thune rejected the idea of replacing McDonough and called Trump's suggestion concerning. I'm Clayton Neville.
25: A house of horrors in New Mexico, where police find three people dead. At least 18 first responders were overcome by an unknown toxic substance when they answered a call for a suspected drug overdose. Details from correspondent Lisa Dwyer.
8: New Mexico authorities say three people are dead and more than a dozen first responders are being treated for exposure to an unidentified substance after being called to a home in Albuquerque for a suspected drug overdose. New Mexico State Police say three of the four people who were found unresponsive inside the home have died. The other is being treated at a hospital. 18 first responders were exposed to the substance and began experiencing symptoms that included nausea and dizziness. All of the first responders were transported to the hospital where they are being monitored. I'm Lisa Dwyer.
25: It's 18 after. Lots of tech news in your Thursday business report coming up. 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
25: It's 20 after. Welcome back. This is America in the Morning. CNBC's Jessica Ettinger has Thursday business headlines with the tech sector seeing a lot of action.
17: Wall Street opens this morning after stocks roared back to life yesterday. Oil pulled back, bond yields eased, and President Trump said negotiations with Iran are in their final stages. But not everybody's sure yet.
21: You know, the Iran conflict now in its 12th week, I think is going on a lot longer than most market participants expected. And frankly, we're starting to feel a little extended on our base case with regard to the effect. And, you know, I think it's going to continue at this point.
17: That's Guggenheim's Ann Walsh on CNBC. The Dow was up 600 points. It opens above 50,000 this morning. The Nasdaq was up 400 points yesterday. NVIDIA out with strong quarterly results last night after the closing bell. It raised its dividend. It's starting a share buyback program. Its shares tick lower in after hours trading on first reaction. Investors just want more.
22: Unfortunately, it's just become complacency with investors that this has become the norm for NVIDIA. A beat by $2.5 billion and a raise in guidance by $3.5 billion. Just unfortunately, with the kind of run the stock has had, just doesn't surprise to the upside the way it has in the past. typical profit taking as we've seen with NVIDIA time after time, quarter after quarter.
17: Benchmark's Cody Encree on CNBC. OpenAI could file confidentially to become a publicly traded AI company as early as tomorrow, according to the Wall Street Journal. Intuit says it's cutting 17% of its workforce to streamline operations and make use of AI. Walmart reports quarterly results today. J. Rogers Niffen Worldwide CEO Jan Niffen tells CNBC that even wealthier people are now just going to Walmart.
0: I'm not big on Target, but I am very big on Walmart, the best retailer in America. And Target has gotten better, and we've seen it in the stock price. But Walmart's taking that $100,000 customer.
17: U.S. drivers still paying the highest prices at the pump since the start of the U.S. war with Iran. AAA says the national average for a gallon of regular hit $4.55. Drivers might want a brace to pay even more past the long Memorial Day holiday. Here's CNBC's Carl Quintanilla.
1: Gas Buddy, which does a pretty good job of monitoring retail gasoline prices, says you're probably looking at $4.80 a gallon for the summer.
17: And just as gas prices soar, Stellantis brand Ram has unveiled a lineup of new Hemi V8 engine-powered muscle trucks. Pricing hasn't been released, but an entry-level Hemi V8 muscle may start in the $60,000 range. You're looking at $100,000 for loaded. On today's watch list, we get more earnings reports from Deere, the tractor maker, and Ralph Lauren. Tonight, the final episode of The Late Show with Stephen Colbert will air, as CBS deemed it too expensive to produce.
25: CNBC's Jessica Ettinger. It's 24 after. When we return on America in the Morning, for students at this Ivy League school, the honor roll may be in jeopardy after these messages.
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25: It's 26 after. You're with America in the Morning. Thanks for listening. An inmate on Arizona's death row has been executed for the brutal killing of a man in 2002 by dousing him with gasoline and setting him on fire. Correspondent Julie Walker reports.
17: An Arizona prisoner convicted of killing another man by throwing gasoline at him and lighting a match was put to death Wednesday. Prison officials say 63-year-old Leroy McGill was given a lethal injection for the murder of Charles Perez, who was attacked along with his girlfriend in 2002. John Barcella with Arizona Department of Corrections, courtesy KSAZ.
31: During the administration of the drug protocol,
5: Mr. McGill took a few deep, heavy breaths, followed by a short snoring sound. Today's process went according to plan and without any incident.
17: AP reporter Josh Coletti, who was the media witness to the execution, says he heard McGill at one point say, "I'm going home soon." McGill waived his right to seek clemency. Arizona now has 108 prisoners on death row. I'm Julie Walker.
25: Just because you're smart and going to Harvard doesn't mean you deserve an A grade.

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7: ABC News, I'm Sherry Preston. The travel rush for Memorial Day begins this afternoon. The long weekend could see 45 million of us traveling 50 miles or more from home, according to AAA. Gas is averaging about $4.50 a gallon, more than 40% more than last Labor Day, thanks to the war with Iran. Many Cuban Americans welcoming the indictment of former Cuban leader Raul Castro. ABC's Matt Rivers is in Miami.
8: Just speaking to the unprecedented nature of this, it's not all that often that you see the United States government indict a former leader, the former head of government there, the most famous living son of Cuba, Raul Castro.
7: LaGuardia Airport dealing with a sinkhole that forced the closure of one of two runways, delaying hundreds of flights. They're trying to figure out exactly what caused it. Two police officers who survived the January 6th riots suing to stop President Trump's plan to use tax dollars to compensate those who allege they've been wrongly targeted by the government. Acting Attorney General Todd Blanche says a commission will decide who gets payouts. This is ABC News.
9: Overnight along the Wasatch Front, we're looking at a few clouds with temperatures in the upper 40s. We'll continue to see a chance for a few isolated thunderstorms on Thursday as a low pressure kind of curls through southwestern Wyoming. Minimal chance for rainfall, but there will be a chance and an isolated thunderstorm possible. Temperatures will be in the 60s. We're back to the 70s on Friday, 80s and sunshine for Saturday, Sunday, and Monday.
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4: Today. ABC News, I'm Sherry Preston. The Memorial Day travel rush ramps up for real this afternoon. AAA thinks about 45 million of us will be traveling at least 50 miles from home for the unofficial start to summer, even with gas prices averaging more than $4.50 a gallon. Now under indictment in the U.S. for murder, Raul Castro, former leader of Cuba. ABC's Matt Rivers in Miami says it's for the downing of humanitarian planes in the 90s.
5: You've got people who remember the crime specifically, right? And they feel very passionate that this could be the first step in the process of justice being served for the people who were killed. But I think beyond that, it's the symbolism, right? Because I think here in Little Havana, a lot of people would call Raul Castro a criminal, and they've called him that for decades. And now you get the United States government officially calling this man a murderer.
4: Wheat farmers now say drought plus the high cost of fuel and fertilizer could mean this year's crop will be the smallest since the 70s. That could mean higher food prices. This is ABC News.
6: Overnight along the Wasatch Front, we're looking at a few clouds with temperatures in the upper 40s. We'll continue to see a chance for a few isolated thunderstorms on Thursday as a low pressure kind of curls through southwestern Wyoming. Minimal chance for rainfall, but there will be a chance and an isolated thunderstorm possible. Temperatures will be in the 60s. We're back to the 70s on Friday, 80s and sunshine for Saturday, Sunday, and Monday. From the KSL Weather Center, I'm Kevin Eubank.
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0: Back now on America in the Morning. What we're seeing in the forecast today is the setup for the Memorial Day weekend. Here's AccuWeather.com meteorologist LaTroy Thornton.
1: As a cold front drives more stable air into the northeast today, the severe weather risk has ended. Instead, that risk rebuilds toward the plains, where the same front stalls for a time, resulting in two separate zones of powerful thunderstorms today. In the western zone, places from eastern Colorado into far northeastern New Mexico and the northwestern corner of the Texas Panhandle, as well as roughly the western half of the Oklahoma Panhandle, may end up with storms this afternoon and evening that could bring damaging wind gusts, hail, and flash flooding. Much of the eastern half of Texas, as well as southeastern Oklahoma, much of southern Arkansas, nearly all of Louisiana, and southwestern Mississippi could also have some thunderstorms that bring strong winds today and into tonight. However, this doesn't mean a dry day for the northeast, as the front doesn't move too quickly out of the area, and that does continue to mean the risk for some steady rain and drizzle at times from southern New England through south-central Pennsylvania, northeastern West Virginia, and eastward through Delaware. Watch for showers and some thunderstorms developing by this afternoon across parts of Virginia, the Carolinas, and really much of the southeast as this cold front gradually dives toward the coast, with perhaps only parts of the Florida Panhandle staying dry all day. Otherwise, showers and storms extend from Kansas into western parts of both Nebraska and the Dakotas, with thunder much less likely to the west of there from northwestern Colorado right through Wyoming and just about all of Montana, also including eastern Idaho. The Great Lakes region looks to be generally cooler and dry, with warmer conditions instead, just away from the also dry West Coast, as heat builds into more and more of California's Central Valley. That's the weather across America. I'm AccuWeather.com meteorologist LaTroy Thornton.
0: 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Federal prosecutors have charged the brother of Fidel Castro with ordering the shoot down of civilian planes in 1996 that led to the deaths of three Americans. Washington correspondent Sagar Magani reports the U.S. has indicted former Cuban leader Raul Castro and wants him in the U.S. to face charges.
2: The U.S. has indicted former Cuban leader Raul Castro in another pressure tactic against Havana.
3: We are so grateful for this administration for not looking the other way, for the atrocities committed in Cuba by the regime, by the damage that that regime has done and continues to do to the national interest and the national security interests of the United States.
2: Prosecutors say Castro ordered the 1996 downing of civilian planes operated by Miami-based exiles when he was Cuba's defense chief.
4: We have Cuba on our mind. Very important. Been a lot of problems for a lot of years, and this was a big, I think it was a very big moment for people that, not only Cuban Americans, but people that came from Cuba that want to go back to Cuba, people that want to see their family in Cuba. I think this is a very big day, very important day.
2: It's a major escalation of President Trump's bid to dismantle Havana's single-party rule. He's been threatening military action for months and choked off fuel shipments to the island.
5: Atribuir a la revolución cubana.
2: The 94-year-old Castro succeeded brother Fidel as Cuba's leader 20 years ago and gave up power in 2018.
6: As alleged in the indictment, Raul Castro and five co-defendants participated in a conspiracy that ended with Cuban military aircraft firing missiles at those civilian planes and killing four Americans.
2: Acting Attorney General Todd Blanche says Castro's next stop should be in a U.S. courtroom.
6: This isn't a show indictment. This is an indictment because we expect that there was a warrant issued for his arrest. So we expect that he will show up here by his own will or by another way.
2: Sagar Magani, Washington.
0: If this week's primary elections prove anything, it would be that an endorsement by President Trump still has value in politics. Correspondent Clayton Neville reports.
7: President Trump said it himself.
4: I know how to win. I think I've proven that, haven't I?
7: Kentucky Congressman Thomas Massie lost the Republican primary to Ed Gollrein, who received President Trump's endorsement earlier this year. The president's been a long critic of Massie's, to include his support for efforts to release the Epstein files.
4: Thomas Massie's a terrible congressman. He voted against men playing in women's sports.
8: We voted against transgender for everybody, the mutilization of your children.
7: Gohlrein will face Democrat opponent Melissa Strange in the November general election. Massey spoke about his loss.
9: We weren't really running against Ed Gohlrein. We weren't running against Donald Trump. We were running for what we believe in.
7: Massey insisted Republicans should not fall in line with the president if they don't back his policies.
9: If you always vote with the president, if the legislative branch always votes with the president, we do have a king.
7: Meanwhile, three Trump-backed Republicans won West Virginia congressional primaries, including incumbent Shelley Capito and Representatives Riley Moore and Carol Miller.
10: His endorsement is the most powerful in the history of politics. I mean, anywhere in the world. I think it's just a phenomenon.
7: House Speaker Mike Johnson said the president knows what's at stake in the midterms as the majority for Republicans in Congress is slim.
10: He and I need conservative patriots here ready to help us continue saving America. And that's why we're working hand in hand to defend and grow this House Republican majority.
7: Three Indiana Republican state senators backed by President Trump won their respective races on Tuesday. And in election news outside of Congress, in Georgia, former Atlanta Mayor Keisha Lance Bottoms clinched the Democratic nomination for governor. On the Republican side, Lieutenant Governor Burt Jones and healthcare billionaire Rick Jackson are headed for a June 16th runoff. I'm Clayton Neville.
0: The peak fire season in California typically begins in June. Already, there have been several wildfires burning in Southern California, causing some evacuations and health issues from smoke. And another has ravaged an island off the California coast. Jim Roop reports from Los Angeles.
11: In the Ventura County city of Simi Valley, Ventura County Fire Public Information Officer Andrew Dowd says it's the winds that continue to be the wild card in the so-called Sandy wildfire.
12: These winds out of the northeast have the potential to push fire. This was a fast-moving fire that swept into neighborhoods within 15, 20 minutes of starting.
11: Another fire, the Santa Rosa Island Fire, the biggest of the blazes, causing the evacuation of more than 34,000 people whose homes are in its path. The fire reached endangered Torrey pine trees, the rarest species of pine tree in North America. They only grow naturally at Torrey Pines State Natural Reserve near San Diego and on Santa Rosa Island. Nearly a third of that island has burned, including the Torrey Pine Grove on its east side, which is more than 250 years old. The Bain Fire in Harupa Valley has caused evacuation orders in mornings just north of Hidden Valley Nature Center, also being pushed by what are called sundowner winds in the evening. The Verona Fire in Homeland, east of Los Angeles in Riverside County, threatening the areas between Diamond Valley Lake and Lake Paris. So far, though, on all these fires, no injuries, no fatalities, but there has been loss of structures, including some homes. And finally, all these fires impacting the air quality all across Southern California. Health experts are warning those with respiratory issues, the young and the elderly, to avoid going outside, and for everyone to avoid strenuous work or exercise outside. I'm Jim Roop.
0: It's 17 till. The richest man in the world, set to become even wealthier. That and more when America in the Morning continues after these messages.
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0: Welcome back. You're with America in the Morning. It's 15 before the hour. Questions are being raised after a congressional report showed that 42 American aircraft were either lost or damaged so far in the Iran war, which has now raised the estimate of the cost of the wartime operations to over $29 billion. The report came from testimony by acting Pentagon Comptroller Jules Hurst III. In his report, three F-15 Strike Eagles hit by friendly fire cost $100 million each, and another aircraft lost includes an F-35 attack jet, seven CK-135 refueling tankers, and 24 MQ-9 Reaper drones. The report comes as lawmakers are pushing for more clarity on the costs of Operation Epic Fury. Barney Frank, a liberal Massachusetts representative and one of the first openly gay members of Congress, has died at the age of 86. Correspondent Julie Walker has a look back on his career.
20: Barney Frank has died. The longtime Democratic congressman from Massachusetts was 86 and was a leading liberal who brought new visibility to gay rights. He was the first lawmaker to come out as gay voluntarily. In 2012, he married his boyfriend. A year later, he noted that in the past, gay people were excluded from the judicial doctrine of equal protection.
21: The question is not why today did we get included. It's why for so many years were we excluded. And it was prejudice. And what's happened is all these people here, all these people who decided to be honest about who we are, our reality has defeated the prejudice.
20: He also helped craft the most significant changes to the financial system in a generation. Frank was both brusque and erudite. He recently spoke to the Associated Press and advised the left wing of his party to be less purist and more willing to accept compromise as a form of progress. I'm Julie Walker.
0: Wall Street is preparing for what will be the biggest initial public offering of a stock in history. Lisa Dwyer reports that when the company goes public, the richest man in the world will become even richer.
22: Elon Musk has announced plans for one of the biggest sales of stock to the public ever for a space company currently losing billions of dollars a year. Documents filed show that SpaceX lost $2.6 billion from operations last year on $18.7 billion in revenue, and the losses kept piling up at the start of this year as well. Musk and certain other shareholders will receive shares in a special class of stock that gives them 10 votes for each share they hold. The stock sale could also make Musk a major owner who co-founded SpaceX in 2002, the world's first trillionaire. I'm Lisa Dwyer.
0: We haven't seen a situation like this in 50 years. The combination of high gas prices, coupled with tariffs, bad weather, viruses, and the through-the-roof fertilizer costs, has American farmers on edge, as this could be their worst wheat harvest since the 1970s. Correspondent Jennifer King reports.
23: Punishing weather and climbing costs are impacting this year's wheat crop in the U.S. Hotter than average temperatures, late freezes, and record-setting drought in the plains has worsened the spread of wheat viruses and sped up the production of seed heads, which yields lower quality grain. Combined with tariffs and higher prices for fertilizer and fuel, longtime wheat farmers say it's not going to be a good year. The U.S. Department of Agriculture estimates production is down 21% from last year. Wheat growers will see their smallest crop since 1972. I'm Jennifer King.
0: Anthropic has reportedly made an AI cyber agent so good, it appears the White House asked them not to publicly release it. Here's the new old tech guy, Chuck Palm, with that story.
24: Anthropic, the AI company behind the Claude chatbot, built a cybersecurity model called Mythos, and it worked really well. In fact, too well. Mythos can find exploitable vulnerabilities in every major operating system and web browser, and it can do it even when it's used by somebody with no technical background whatsoever. And to be honest, it makes an old tech guy a bit nervous. The White House caught wind of this and asked Anthropic not to release it publicly, and they didn't. Instead, about 40 organizations, including Amazon, Microsoft, JPMorgan Chase, and others, were given controlled access to Mythos so they could find and patch what it was uncovering before anybody else could act. Now, Anthropic is preparing a brief for the Financial Stability Board. That's the G20's global financial watchdog on what Mythos found lurking in the infrastructure of the global financial system. The briefing was requested by the governor of the Bank of England. Imagine for a second an AI built by a private company that found security flaws serious enough that finance ministers and central banks from 20 of the world's largest economies need a formal sit-down. I think finding holes in the global financial network warrants a second look at AI being deployed as a cybersecurity guard. Visit thenewoldtechguy.com. I'm Chuck Palm.
0: Here's Thursday Sports with America in the Morning's Robert Workman. Robert?
1: The Thunder evened up the NBA Western Conference Final at a game apiece last night, slashing the Spurs 122-113 to take Game 2 in Oklahoma City. MVP Shai Gilgeous-Alexander bounced back with a 30-point effort.
3: In the first game, I still feel like we got like really good looks. They just didn't go down. Yeah, I guess just got a little bit more comfortable with their type of defense. Obviously, it's very unique, different from literally every other defense in the league, so it takes some getting used to.
1: San Antonio took another injury hit in its backcourt. Already without All-Star De'Aaron Fox, his sub Dylan Harper had to leave in the third quarter with a leg injury. On the ice, the Golden Knights grabbed the momentum in that Western Conference final, beating the Avalanche 4-2 to take Game 1 on the road. Vegas scored three times in a 10-minute span from midway through Period 2 into the third. Colorado got back within a goal on a late power play, but Carter Hart stood tall with 36 saves, and Nick Dowd ended it with an empty net. Baseball, Shohei Ohtani homered on the first pitch of the game, then went five scoreless on the mound as the Dodgers blanked the Padres 4-0 on a combined five-hitter. Carmen Mladzinski and company tossed a five-hitter as the Pirates plundered the Cardinals 7-0. Brewers shut out the Cubs 5-0 behind a stellar seven innings from Kyle Harrison, two hits allowed and 11 strikeouts. The Braves got seven strong from Chris Sale and three-run jacks from Austin Riley and Dominic Smith to reel in the Marlins 9-1. Nationals got long balls from C.J. Abrams and Jacob Young to subdue the Mets 8-4. Rays rally for four in the eighth to complete their sweep of the Orioles. Diamondbacks swept out the Giants. Reds rolled over the Phillies, handing Don Mattingly his first series loss since taking over the big chair in Philadelphia. Rangers scored two in the top of the ninth to edge the Rockies. Guardians got all of their runs in the ninth and tenth to trip the Tigers, while the A's came back to clip the Angels in 10 innings. That's Thursday Sports.
0: Thank you, sir. Now 7 till. Reality TV meets politics. A celebrity mayoral campaign. When America in the Morning continues after these messages.
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0: It's 5 till. America in the Morning continues. A reality TV star is running for mayor of Los Angeles as an independent. And he's just received a high-level GOP endorsement. Kevin Carr takes a look at the campaign of Spencer Pratt.
4: Most people first heard of Spencer Pratt in 2007 from the reality television series The Hills.
7: We're going to Las Vegas to get married. I got us the honeymoon suite.
8: We already went to the church. We already talked to the minister.
4: Now he's running for mayor of L.A., and he's polling close behind incumbent Karen Bass. Pratt's campaign has raised eyebrows for some unconventional advertising, including a parody of Will Smith's Fresh Prince of Bel-Air credits.
9: Now this is a story all about how my life got turned upside down, and I had to take a minute to run for mayor. I'll tell you how I became the prince of a town called Bel-Air.
4: There is also the use of completely AI-generated ads.
10: Spencer Pratt seems like he has some good ideas. Not that I'm MAGA or anything.
12: We're all voting for Spencer Pratt, right? Of course. Obviously. I wish I could vote like yesterday.
4: Though running as an independent, Pratt has gotten endorsements from prominent figures on the right, including Senator Rick Scott, actor James Woods, podcaster Joe Rogan, and now President Donald Trump.
27: I'd like to see him do well. He's a character. I don't know him. I assume he probably supports me. Does he support me? Yeah, I heard he does. I heard he's a big MAGA person.
4: Pratt has been compared to Trump because of his political outsider status and history on reality TV. Los Angeles last elected a Republican mayor in 1997. However, a lot can happen between now and November. I'm Kevin Carr.
0: On his very first The Late Show in 2015, Stephen Colbert ripped into then-candidate Donald Trump while gorging on Oreo cookies over a political boycott of the company. 11 years later, it's the end of the line for Stephen Colbert's late-night TV show where comedy and politics collided, correspondent Haya Panjwani reports.
28: The Late Show with Stephen Colbert is coming to an end after 11 years. The end marks the conclusion of his on-air feud with President Donald Trump. When CBS announced last summer that the show would come to an end in May, the network said it was for economic reasons. But others, including Colbert, are skeptical that Trump's repeated criticism of the show had nothing to do with it. Various stars, including actor Jon Hamm, say they've enjoyed being a part of his show.
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30: 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He's a good man. He's a decent man.
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28: 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I'm Haya Panjwani.
0: America in the Morning for Thursday, May 21st, 2026 is produced by Jeff McKay. I'm John Trout. This is Westwood One.
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33: 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I'm Scott Hammond. 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
3: 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This is Utah's Morning News. I'm Andy Farnsworth.
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11: UDOT Public Relations Director John Gleason says to try to avoid traveling this Friday and Monday afternoon. Otherwise,
13: it's going to ruin your trip because there are major delays that people are going to face.
11: The worst of it will be on US 6 in Spanish Fork Canyon, where delays could reach up to 90 minutes. Other areas with delays are I-15 between Spanish Fork and Nephi, US 89 between Logan and Bear Lake, and US 40 between Heber and Duchesne. Isabella Sosa, KSL News Radio.
3: We're expecting messy holiday travel conditions in several parts of the country, thanks to wildfires, flash flooding, and sinkholes.
14: In Newark, New Jersey, air traffic controllers diverting flights, warning pilots there was no more space at the airport.
18: The tower just called us and said they cannot take any more airplanes.
14: The weather isn't the only thing complicating holiday travel. At LaGuardia, a sinkhole forced officials to shut down one of two runways, delaying hundreds of flights. Meanwhile, on the road, gas prices remain high, but that's not stopping the more than 45 million Americans who are expected to travel at least 50 miles this weekend.
3: ABC's Lionel Moyes reporting from New York.
5: Higher gas prices have been pushing more drivers toward hybrids. Reuters reports hybrid sales recently jumped 37% and EV sales are up 11%.
19: There is a lot of interest in EVs and hybrids when gas prices are the way they are.
5: AAA spokesperson Julian Paredes says fuel costs often influence people's purchasing decisions. He says we saw similar spikes in interest for hybrids and EVs during the major gas price increase back in 2022. This morning, Utah's average cost for a gallon of regular gas is $4.69.
3: A redesign is being considered for a bypass in Heber Valley after the project sparked protests and formal letters from the local city council. KSL News Radio's Brianna Willis joins us live now. Brianna?
20: Andy, UDOT says they're considering diverting the new highway east closer to US 40 so it avoids crossing the north fields. The Park Record reports this announcement comes after a tumultuous public comment period and a letter from the Wasatch City Council saying the current plan goes right through farmlands and could contaminate the groundwater. The second large change UDOT is considering would move a raised bypass south into a less developed area to avoid most residents and businesses. The final plans will be announced by the end of the year. 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
5: A former West Jordan police officer has been sentenced to probation after he was found guilty of getting into a road rage confrontation. KSL News Radio's Adam Small is live with details. Adam?
21: Amanda, 35-year-old Zachary Robert Allen was originally placed on administrative leave by the West Jordan Police Department last summer after he was accused of road rage and DUI. Arrest documents obtained by KSL say Allen crashed his truck into a canal on SR 201 near 8200 West last June after another driver told police he was speeding, cutting people off, before eventually clipping his bumper and losing control. And while arrest documents say the officer who interacted with Allen after the crash smelled alcohol in his breath, Allen refused to do a field sobriety test and was never charged with DUI. Though he was charged with reckless driving and was found guilty of that, Allen was ordered to serve 6 months probation, take a defensive driving class, and pay a $600 fine. Live, Adam Small, KSL News Radio.
3: KSL's top national stories this hour. Officials in New Mexico say more than a dozen first responders have been treated in the hospital after three people were found dead in a home after a call about a suspected drug overdose. And this morning, they still aren't sure what made all these people sick.
22: The first paramedics on the scene in Mountain Air, New Mexico, found several people unresponsive.
23: It looks like we have three patients. Two of them may not be breathing.
22: The audio from Broadcastify, the first responders themselves began to feel sick after exposure to something inside the house.
24: We just don't know what it is,
22: says Mayor Peter Nieto.
24: Is it fentanyl? Is it some kind of other chemical? That's the million-dollar question right now that we don't have answers to.
22: Three people in the home would die. 18 first responders were quarantined and treated. Jim Ryan, ABC News.
5: First look traffic now on your Thursday morning, and we say good morning to Cormac Bone. How you doing, Cormac?
2: Doing good, Amanda. Good morning to you. Looks like we have a very calm start to your early Thursday morning commute. No delays on any of our major freeways all across the Wasatch Front. Not even seeing the slowdown starting up on northbound SR36 in Lake Point. I'm Cormac Bone in the KSL Traffic Center.
4: We have a positive update on the American doctor who contracted Ebola doing missionary work in Central Africa. We're told this morning that Dr. Peter Stafford is feeling better and can now eat. His colleague, Matt Allison, says the doctor has been receiving monoclonal antibodies.
6: Peter's a general surgeon. Rebecca's an OBGYN. And they really feel this sense of calling to train up Congolese surgeons and Congolese OBs. They work in a province of 4.5 million people. And with Peter gone from his hospital, there are no more surgeons in this hospital on the ground today.
4: Dr. Stafford was flown to Berlin, where he's being treated in a specialized unit.
5: Children younger than 18 months should not be getting any screen time, according to a new report. And kids ages 6 to 18 shouldn't be in front of a screen for more than 2 hours per day.
7: Live real life. That's the motto of a new Surgeon General report on the dangers of too much screen time for kids. The report, calling it an urgent public health issue, found some kids are now spending more time on devices than they do sleeping or attending school. Experts warning even some toddlers are now spending multiple hours a day in front of a screen, setting up potential mental health issues and poor developmental and educational outcomes.
5: ABC's Andrea Fujii reporting.
4: A USU professor and an Idaho rancher are featured in an upcoming PBS series because of their river restoration work with the help of some rodents. KSL News Radio's Reagan Edelman reports.
8: The PBS story centers on a Preston ranch. Jay Wild returned to the land he grew up on and found that a stream that used to run year-round had dried up.
9: He was actually the one with the idea that, hey, I wonder if, you know, beaver are part of the problem. Beaver being gone and not having them in the system, kind of holding back, slowing the flow, much like snowpack does.
8: That's Joe Wheaton, a professor of riverscapes at Utah State University. He worked with Wild to relocate the beavers into starter dams near the creek. Once there, they built stronger dams, and Wheaton says the water began to stick around.
9: Beaver have been doing this sort of work on riverscapes for millions of years, and we just are sort of coming into it as a as a rather late player.
8: You can learn more on PBS's new series, Shared Planet. Reagan Edelman, KSL News Radio.
4: Well, the big exodus out of town is going to start this afternoon, but early this morning, doesn't look like there's a lot of people on the roads yet. We'll get an update on your commute coming up next.
10: Email from school. How about the incident today?
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2: Maybe just a little slow northbound SR36 in Lake Point as you pass Sunset Road and trying to get on I-80. Once you're on I-80, you are in the clear into Salt Lake. And some light delays on Mountain View Corridor in Ochre. Both directions approaching 7800 south. And both directions approaching 5400 south as well. Some very light congestion. But no delays on I-15 through Utah and Salt Lake counties. Aubrey?
0: Well, if you're on I-15 between Ogden and downtown Salt Lake City, that's looking good as well. That'll take you about 30 minutes right now. And if you are on Legacy Parkway, Highway 89, or the West Davis Corridor, all of those are moving at good speeds. City Street's also looking pretty good. And if you're trying to get into Hill Air Force Base, all those gates are looking free and clear so far this morning. 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I'm Aubrey Withrich in the KSL Traffic Center.
1: Hey, we've got partly cloudy skies today with a high of 68. Just a very slight chance for a shower in the valley. I think best chances remain in the mountaintops and out into southwest Wyoming. 45 overnight, goes to 72 tomorrow, partly cloudy. And Saturday, 81 degrees, mostly sunny, gets even warmer for Memorial Day weekend. From the KSL Weather Center, I'm Matt Johnson.
5: And right now it's 57 degrees downtown, coming up in a moment. So Joey Chestnut is defending his hot dog title.
11: That's not till the 4th of July, though, right?
5: Right? Okay. But there's controversy because he's on probation.
11: In the competitive eating world, they have a probation?
5: He's on probation for admitting to a battery. So it's a criminal probation.
11: Oh. Yeah. He's on criminal probation or something.
5: Yeah. We'll explain. Coming up in a moment on KSL.
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4: The three things you need to know this hour. First,
3: expect heavy traffic delays Memorial Day weekend, especially on U.S. 6 and Spanish Fort Canyon. 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
5: Second, a former West Jordan police officer was put on probation after he was found guilty of getting into a road rage confrontation.
4: Third, traffic and weather together.
2: A little bit of volume increase northbound SR36 in Lake Point, just trying to get onto I-80. Still no delays on I-15 between Ogden and Provo, but Bangor Highway, some normal scattered delays through West Valley. I'm Cormac Bone in the KSL Traffic Center.
1: High stop in the upper 60s today. Slight chance for something in the valley, but a better chance for showers in the mountains. I'm Matt Johnson.
5: Right now, 57 degrees at the KSL Common Spirit Health Studios.
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6: From ABC News, I'm Sherry Preston. Gas costs at least $1.30 a gallon more than last year at this time, but for Americans trying to get away for the long Memorial Day weekend, it doesn't matter. AAA says 45 million of us will be traveling at least 50 miles from home this weekend. Not all of them by car, though. Here's ABC's Alex Stone.
7: Delta Airlines says the rush begins today. In fact, over this entire Memorial Day weekend, Delta says today will be its peak day of travel. American Airlines says its busiest day will be tomorrow. AAA reports top destinations this holiday weekend domestically will be Orlando, Seattle, New York, and Las Vegas. Those heading out of the country are going to Rome, Vancouver, Paris, and London. Alex Stone, ABC News.
6: That is, if you can get away, a big sinkhole in one of the runways has delayed thousands of flights out of LaGuardia Airport in New York. Wildfire emergency in Southern California with more than 40,000 people under evacuation orders in Simi Valley. ABC's Melissa Adan is there.
8: Winds howling, smoke and embers flying as families grab what they can. The headlights barely visible as they get in their cars and go. Randy Bile wasn't home but got an alert from his doorbell camera. He called his wife and told her to get out.
9: She went inside, got her pet parrot, put it in the travel cage, put it in the car and left because it was already on fire at that point.
8: The Sandy fire is still out of control. 44,000 forced to evacuate.
6: The Cuban government calling the indictment of former leader Raul Castro over the downing of humanitarian planes back in the 90s a farce. A new Surgeon General's report on kids and screen time.
10: Experts warning even some toddlers are now spending multiple hours a day in front of a screen, setting up potential mental health issues and poor developmental and educational outcomes. That may be a shocker to parents because surveys show most teens these days currently average 8 or more hours per day.
6: That's ABC's Andrea Fujii. 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
5: Competitive eating's biggest star is being allowed to compete at Coney Island's biggest event on the 4th of July, but not without some controversy. ABC's Dave Packer reports.
12: 17-time champion Joey Chestnut is set to return to the Nathan's Famous International Hot Dog Eating Contest on the 4th of July while serving probation after pleading guilty to a misdemeanor battery charge. Chestnut was accused of slapping a man during a night out at an Indiana bar. A judge approved travel outside the state, clearing the way for him to compete for the famous mustard belt. Organizers say the incident happened outside league activities and does not affect his eligibility. Dave Packer, ABC News.
11: You know, have you ever seen those things where somebody gets in a fight in like a TV show? They're like, no, no, not the face. With Joey Chestnut, it's like, no, no, no, don't punch the stomach. Yeah. That's the moneymaker.
5: Did you know it was called the mustard belt?
11: I did not.
5: I did not know that.
11: I can't watch it.
5: Oh, I can't either.
11: They had a whole ESPN.
5: Even a still photograph can gross me out.
11: Yeah. I'm not sure if people watch that live. I mean, anyway.
16: Hey, I'm John Smith from 103.5 The Arrow, and it is time for Music in a Minute. Billy Joel says nah to a new biopic being made titled Billy and Me, which according to him is completely unauthorized. According to The Piano Man, the filmmakers do not have the rights to his life story, nor do they have the rights to his music catalog, which means the story would not be able to contain any Billy Joel songs. I don't know how they expect to do that, but I guess we'll see. Looks like one-hit wonder Drowning Pool had to cancel their planned South American tour, but there's conflicting reports as to why these shows were scrapped. Promoters for the tour say the decision was made because of low ticket sales. The band, however, disagrees. So they just play the one song that we know from them over and over and over again? Is that how a Drowning Pool show works? Harry Styles' team says they're following up on complaints from fans who paid premium prices for concert tickets only to get obstructed views during the show. Concertgoers have posted videos online showing a large runway structure blocking sight lines from some VIP floor sections. People want to see Harry Styles, not hear him. And that is Music in a Minute, or so, here on KSL News Radio. I'm John Smith reporting.
11: That is kind of ironic. I want to go to this concert, but not to hear him. I want to see him.
6: Yeah.
11: I mean, well, I guess that both. Is true because they can listen to him
6: anywhere.
11: Anytime.
6: Yeah.
11: That's interesting. All right. KSL News Time 519. 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Here's Cormac Bone.
2: Some fairly dense congestion on northbound SR36 in Lake Point, starting at Sunset Road and getting up to I-80. It's a little heavier now, but not too long stretching just yet. But once you're on I-80, you are in the clear into Salt Lake, where there are delays in Salt Lake County. That's on Bangor Highway. Normal and scattered delays both directions from 3500 South all the way up to California Avenue. And in Lehigh, both directions of 2100 North, still seeing some heavy delays approaching Redwood Road, but no delays on I-15 from Provo to Salt Lake. Aubrey?
0: Well, things are looking good if you're over in Weber County or Davis County. I-15 moving right along with no delays all the way from Ogden into Salt Lake City. If you are up on Highway 89 traveling between South Weber and Fruit Heights, that's also looking good. And in any of our canyons, Ogden Canyon, Weber Canyon, and Partley's Canyon coming into Salt Lake City, all of those are moving at good speeds. 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I'm Aubrey Withrich in the KSL Traffic Center.
1: KSL 7-day forecast. Looking pretty good today. 68 degrees, partly cloudy skies, and just a very slight chance for a shower. Best chance for rain, mountaintops into southwest Wyoming. 72 tomorrow, partly cloudy skies. We move into Saturday, mostly sunny with a high of 81. 85 on Sunday, beautiful. And into Memorial Day, how about 87, partly cloudy skies. Gets windy on Tuesday, partly cloudy, high fire danger, 81. We drop it off to 74, partly cloudy by Wednesday. From the KSL Weather Center, I'm Matt Johnson.
5: And right now, mostly cloudy and 57 degrees. 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They've been focusing on inside sources on water safety issues a lot this week. And today in the 10 o'clock hour, they're going to talk about the importance of swim lessons, not just for children, but for adults. You know, my husband never learned to swim when he was a kid, which is really, it's unusual because most Americans do. But it was, you know, he was raised by a single father and the father was busy and never there and just never had time. And it was something that put off. And it's affected his life in more ways than I would have imagined. You know, that feeling of insecurity. And then when you teach your own kids to swim, because all of our kids know how to swim. We took them to lessons when they were little.
11: Yeah.
5: And then, but their dad still has some insecurity about that. So I think.
11: So he'll go in the water, just won't go in the deep end kind of a thing?
5: Yeah.
11: Does he go to the ocean?
5: Yeah, he has.
11: Okay.
5: Yeah, we even did a snorkeling thing once where he held on to the side of a, I mean, that took some courage.
11: Okay.
5: Yeah. But I think I wonder where they teach adult swim lessons. I wonder if they do at the rec center, same place.
11: I'm assuming it would be the same exact thing. I would guess the biggest roadblock is the adults saying, like,
5: I'm embarrassed.
11: I don't want to be the only one with kids kind of a thing in the class.
5: But
11: it's important to know. And, you know, my brother-in-law
5: learned. It's never too late to learn.
11: My brother-in-law learned when his uncle just tossed him in the deep end.
5: Yeah.
11: I mean, that worked.
5: That's sort of how I learned.
11: But he also he had a fear of water for years and years and years after that, even though he, you know, got to the side.
5: Yeah.
11: But
5: it doesn't have to be traumatizing.
11: No, I was going
5: to
11: say, like, I would prefer a lesson that's a little bit more organized where people can work their way up to it.
5: Yeah.
11: But I mean,
5: the importance of swim lessons, not just for your kids, but for you too. That's at 10:30 on Inside Sources.
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21: 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Samsung narrowly avoided a near 50,000 worker strike today after a last-minute deal was made between the tech company and their workers' union. Part of the deal was a little over 10% of profit from their chip-making division be diverted to workers' bonuses. That division earns about $135 billion annually.
5: Hyundai is recalling more than 54,000 vehicles over concerns linked to overheating in the hybrid system. The recall covers some 2024 through 2026 Elantra models, and they say they will update the software free of charge.
21: SpaceX is planning to take their company public, allowing people to buy and sell stock of one of the most secretive private companies in history. The deal for them to go public includes a pay package for CEO Elon Musk that would pay him in $500 billion increments. If certain stock value goals are met, potentially making him the world's first trillionaire.
5: Oh, yeah. Well, he's close now. He's got 800 and some billion right now, so not too much farther. The Dow closed over 50,000 yesterday. The Dow closed up 645 points. The S&P closed up 79. The NASDAQ closed up 399. And the futures are headed north as well. I said that and then it just changed. The Dow futures down 118. So that's 0.25%. The S&P futures are up. And they just went down too.
11: give them 5 minutes.
5: Yeah, the S&P, but they're down 20, which is 0.25%. The NASDAQ futures down 130, which is 0.4%. Oil is just over $100 a barrel. We're at $100.67 a barrel.
21: A little bit of slowing starting to creep in Lake Point on SR36.
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11: Here's Cormac Bone.
2: Normal delays are on northbound SR36 in Lake Point. Pretty slow at Sunset Road and reaching up to I-80. Also some light delays on SR36 in Mills Junction approaching Pole Canyon Road. Once you're on I-80, though, you are in the clear all the way into Salt Lake. Bangor Highway still seeing the normal delays scattered in both directions from 3500 South up to California Avenue. Right now, heaviest

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3: Good morning. 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
0: U.S. Army leaders referenced a proposed data center here in Utah as part of their pitch for a bigger budget this year.
3: They say it's part of their need to be more innovative, which they need more money to do. KSL News Radio's Adam Small is live with details. Adam?
4: Andy, some members of the Senate Appropriations Subcommittee on Defense were skeptical of the Army asking for tens of billions of dollars during their hearing yesterday. But Army Secretary Dan Driscoll says they need to be more innovative going forward, which will require a little more cash. One of those innovations he mentioned was use leasing. And he cited the proposed Utah data center as an example, saying, quote, "Our first test case was a data center in Utah. We know how important compute is going to be and is for the modern fight." Live, Adam Small, KSL News Radio.
0: A St. George man has been arrested, accused of trying to frame his wife in a murder-for-hire plot. KSL News Radio's Brianna Willis joins us live. Brianna?
5: Amanda, St. George police say Robert Quinn Sprague called them saying his wife had sent emails looking for a hitman to kill him. But when police started questioning him, he admitted to sending emails himself, posing as his wife and using her cell phone, then throwing the phone away in Las Vegas to try and prevent police from tracking it. St. George News reports family members tell police this isn't the first time Sprague has accused a spouse of trying to kill him. They say he did something similar to an ex-wife in Nevada. He's now facing two forgery and identity fraud charges, both of which are third-degree felonies. Live, Brianna Willis, KSL News Radio.
3: KSL's top national stories this hour. Today kicks off the Memorial Day weekend travel rush for millions of Americans.
6: Even though gas prices and airfares are up this year, Memorial Day weekend travel is expected to be record-breaking. AAA predicts 45 million Americans will travel at least 50 miles from home beginning today through Monday. 3.5 million are expected to fly domestically. AAA says top domestic places people are going to over the holiday weekend: Orlando, Seattle, New York, Las Vegas, Miami, and San Francisco. Alex Stone, ABC News.
0: A wrong-way driver accused of appearing to target other vehicles on I-15 is now facing multiple charges in Utah County. KSL News Radio's Eric Cabrera.
7: Utah Highway Patrol says calls started coming in just after midnight about a driver heading the wrong way on northbound I-15 near Lehigh. Troopers say the driver continued for nearly 10 miles, with multiple drivers forced to move out of the way to avoid a crash. Investigators say the man appeared to intentionally steer toward other vehicles before troopers stopped him. According to arrest documents KSL obtained, the 26-year-old Midway man showed signs of intoxication and was booked for investigation of DUI, reckless endangerment, and driving on the wrong side of the freeway. No injuries were reported. Eric Cabrera, KSL News Radio.
3: A man had to be rescued by emergency responders in Zion National Park after driving off an embankment. KSL News Radio's Cameron Elliott has the details.
8: According to the St. George News, a driver was going eastbound on the Zion Mount Carmel Highway yesterday evening when he lost control of his vehicle and drove his car off a 30-foot embankment. The rescue took about 3 hours while crews stabilized the vehicle, removed the driver, and took him to a local hospital. The cause of the incident is reportedly still under investigation. Cameron Elliott, KSL News Radio.
0: A West Valley City 7-year-old boy is showing a few signs of improvement after he was hit by a car on the way to school last week. Michael Joseph is currently in a coma after a surgery removed part of his liver, and his mother, Bensay, tells KSL she's hopeful.
9: I called his name twice this morning. I saw a little movement in his eyes.
0: Michael was crossing the street at 4100 West and 3100 South when he was hit by a car. People in that neighborhood tell us people often speed down the street, and they'd like to see more crosswalks, speed bumps, and school traffic signs to encourage drivers to slow down.
3: First look traffic. Here's Cormac Bone.
10: Heaviest delays are northbound SR36 in Lake Point in that construction zone as you try to get onto I-80. Still no slowdowns on any of your major freeways all across the Wasatch Front. I'm Cormac Bone in the KSL Traffic Center.
0: The Utah Division of Water Resources is asking all of us to only water our lawns once this week for now. USU horticulturalist Tom Bettis says you can water even less and still keep the grass alive.
11: 1 inch of water monthly will keep the lawn dormant.
0: Bettis recommends checking with your water authority for restriction updates as we head through the summer.
3: Lawsuits have been filed over President Trump's plan to use tax dollars to to compensate those who the White House says were wrongly targeted under the Biden administration. Here's ABC's Sophie Flay.
12: Two officers who survived the riot are now suing.

0: doing to stop the fund, calling it a taxpayer-funded slush fund to finance the insurrectionists and paramilitary groups that commit violence in his name. Acting Attorney General Todd Blanche says a commission will decide who gets payouts from the fund.
1: I released them from the lawsuit, and I guess they made a settlement of some kind. I wasn't involved in the settlement.
0: Trump says he was hands-off during those negotiations.
2: Utah Senator John Curtis has expressed his own doubts about the fund.
3: Utah's Division of Consumer Protection is sending out warnings to auto dealers, reminding them that if they sell a car as is, they can't tell buyers they'll fix any upcoming problems. Here is Division Director Katie Haas.
4: When you say as is, you cannot, in writing or verbally, say anything that undermines that.
3: The warning comes after complaints started pouring in, with buyers saying dealers promised if they bought the car, they could bring it back for service. But then dealers refused to follow through.
2: The faculty at Harvard University has overwhelmingly voted to cap how many students get A's in their classes.
5: It's not just a matter of ego, of wanting to have more smiling faces in front of you when you're teaching. It is really about whether or not students learn what you have to teach and learn what your colleagues in your department and in your field have to teach.
2: Harvard professor Joshua Green tells ABC only 20% of the students in each class will be allowed to get an A starting in the fall of 2027. You're a college professor, yeah. Amanda. Tell me what you think about something like that.
3: I don't like the requirement of the curve. I mean, I think, you know, sometimes I'll have classes where all the students are just doing the minimum to get by. They're like, they got senioritis or whatever, and so there aren't going to be a lot of A's. And sometimes I have a class where it feels like every student is giving me 100%. So the one who gives me 99.99999% gets a B? That's not right. I think it should be based on actual merit.
2: Well, I mean, isn't this why you release a syllabus at the beginning?
3: Yeah.
2: And this is the things that you're required to learn, and this is the work you're required to do. And if you do that work...
3: I understand that, you know, the whole concept of grade inflation, but shouldn't an A student get an A? Shouldn't a C student get a C? And that's true whether they're...
2: But are professors afraid to give lower grades these days?
3: I'm not.
2: I'm glad.
3: I mean,
2: one of my favorite grades, one of my most... I got a B plus in a grade from one professor towards my senior year of college. It was actually up with you, Professor Avery, if you remember him.
3: Oh, of course I do.
2: And
3: I took a class from him.
2: I considered that... as good as an A in some other classes because I knew how hard I worked in it.
3: Yeah.
2: And that was my grade. And
3: the students I feel sorry for are the ones that feel like they need an A. An A minus will hurt them. And I think, well, I don't know where the expectation is that because an A minus is a grade to be proud of. And if you don't get an A, you don't get an A. Move forward. But I've had students who are almost in tears over not getting the A over the A minus. And that makes me sad. Anyway,
2: wow.
3: I could go on and on.
2: Well, we've got a pretty light commute on the freeways early this morning. We'll get
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2: 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Here's Cormac Bone.
12: Northbound SR36 in Lake Point, seeing a moment of easing. It is still scattered delays, though, getting onto I-80 from Sunset Road. Once you're on I-80, you are in the clear into Salt Lake, but eastbound on the 201 freeway, delays have arrived as you approach 7200 West. Northbound Mountain View Corridor also starting up its slowdowns from 4100 South up to 3500 South, but I-15 remains a calm drive through Utah and Salt Lake counties. Aubrey?
13: Well, right now, if you're traveling in Weber or Davis County, that's looking great. If you're on I-15, it's about a 20-minute drive from Layton into downtown right now. And if you're up on Highway 89, Legacy Parkway, or the West Davis Corridor, all of those are moving at good speeds as well. We do have the ramp closures if you're traveling southbound 215, trying to go westbound on I-80, or if you're on I-80, you cannot go southbound 215 if you're heading eastbound or westbound there. 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I'm Aubrey Withrich in the KSL Traffic Center.
14: Hey, a small storm system grazes northern Utah today. That'll put down a couple of clouds, maybe a shower, but I think the best chance for rain remains in the mountaintops, Wasatch Back, and southwest Wyoming. Highs will top in the upper 60s today, low 70s tomorrow, partly cloudy on Friday, Saturday 81, and by Sunday, 85 degrees. From the KSL Weather Center, I'm Matt Johnson.
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2: 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The three things you need to know this hour. 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
18: 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I'm KSL News Radio's Brianna Willis.
3: Second, U.S. Army leaders say they'd like to see a large data center built here in Utah.
2: Third, traffic and weather together.
12: Heaviest delays are eastbound on the 201 freeway in Magna. Still no slowdowns on I-15 between Ogden and Provo. I'm Cormac Bone in the KSL Traffic Center.
14: 60s today, but 80s for the weekend. I'm Matt Johnson.
3: 57 degrees at the KSL Common Spirit Health Studios.
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19: ABC News, I'm Sherry Preston. With the Memorial Day rush expected to really speed up today, more of us are expected to hit the road and pay more while we're doing it.
20: AAA says this holiday will see a slight increase in road travel compared to last year, but also higher gas prices. The national average is now $4.56 a gallon. Traffic data company INRIX says the worst times to drive will be Thursday and Friday afternoons, especially between 3 and 6 p.m., with major backups expected in cities like New York, Boston, Denver, and Los Angeles.
19: That's ABC's Stephanie Ramos. Flying into or out of New York's LaGuardia Airport, still a pain thanks to a sinkhole that opened up on one of the runways. That runway is still closed, causing delays. Walmart this morning warning about the possibility of slower sales later this year, but says sales for the last quarter were up 4.1%. Tens of thousands of people under evacuation orders in Simi Valley, California, with a wildfire burning through 2,100 acres. This is ABC News.
2: Let's go in depth now. 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
3: ABC News crime and terrorism analyst Brad Garrett joins us live. Tell us about these hate groups, Brad.
21: So what's interesting about this most recent shooting at a mosque in San Diego a few days ago is that these two teenagers, 17 and 18 years old, tend to have a long list of groups that they hate. And basically, it's just about anybody that, by their definition, is not white, from folks of the Jewish faith, Muslim faith, that are gay. The list goes on and on and on. And I guess what's striking about it is that you tend not to see sort of that big a global perspective. In other words, like people who have attacked mosques in the past obviously have serious issues with the Muslim faith. And it also shows sort of, in my view, the depth of how big this problem has gotten. The number of sort of disenfranchised, lonely, angry teenage age kids that, you know, fall into these rabbit holes of violence and revenge, and basically they have no purpose in life anymore. And their focus is whatever they watch online, which could be violent, white supremacy stuff, whatever it might be. And then they start emulating other mass shooters. These guys, there's a 75-page document that is online that I think many believe, probably the police believe, was written by these two, that they go on and on talking about the mass shooting in Christchurch, New Zealand, back in 2019, and that guy killed 51 people in two different mosques, of emulating him. Again, not uncommon in mass shooters to emulate other mass shooters, but this one just strikes me as to the depth of maybe how far we have gone, or some kids have gone. It makes me really concerned about being able to do anything substantial to reduce this type of violence.
2: Brad, in these online forums, is there somebody pushing the buttons, or is this just sort of a self-feeding loop that the kids get into once they're in?
21: So most social media sites are set up via algorithms. So if, let's use something generic. So let's say you go online and look for a green sweater. You'll then start getting all sorts of feeds about green sweaters. The same thing happens with folks who go to neo-Nazi white supremacy websites. You will then get information sent to you about other sites that are similar. And so it sort of feeds itself. And if you're so inclined to jump into this, that it then becomes almost what you look at all the time. And if you end up in a situation like these two, where you decide just to plan to go harm people, it's a sort of a toxic feed or justification that helps them ultimately end up doing what they're doing.
3: If you have just another minute, Brad, can you comment on what can we do? Does it require regulating the algorithms?
21: Well, I don't know how much luck you're going to have regulating the algorithms. Obviously, the companies could do something about that. But, Amanda, that's part of how they make money. The more you use their site, the more money they make. That's one. The other is, it's a bigger problem than that. It's like, you know, cell phones, social media, things that drive kids into isolation. I mean, it's so pervasive now. I don't know how we pull it back, other than if parents can set adequate guardrails. I mean, there are many social psychologists believe that kids shouldn't have cell phones until they're seniors in high school, if it gives you some idea. So daunting problem, no easy answers.
2: Yeah, that's it's the problem we can all see and not sure how to do something about. Our thanks to Brad Garrett on the In-Depth at 15 and 45. 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
12: Seeing some volume increase on northbound Mountain View Corridor and West Valley, especially heavy between 4100 South and 3500 South. Northbound Bangor Highway starting to see some slight volume increase. Scattered delays from 4100 South up to the 201 freeway. And eastbound on the 201 freeway, normal delays in Magna approaching 7200 West. But still no slowdowns on I-15 in Utah and Salt Lake counties. Aubrey?
13: Well, if you're traveling between Ogden and downtown Salt Lake City, that's also a really good drive if you're traveling southbound I-15. It'll probably take you about 30 minutes right now. If you're trying to get into Hill Air Force Base, those gates are starting to fill up a little bit. You might just have to wait an extra stoplight or two there. And if you are on SR 193, you will start seeing some slowdowns around the stoplights right now if you're traveling between I-15 and Highway 89. If you're up on Highway 89, Legacy Parkway, or the West Davis Corridor, those are still moving at good speeds right now. 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I'm Aubrey with Rich in the KSL Traffic Center.
14: KSL 7-day forecast. I got partly cloudy skies today with a high of 68. There is a slight chance for a shower, but I think the best rain chances remain in the higher elevations. 72 tomorrow, partly cloudy. 81 on Saturday, mostly sunny. We keep it mostly sunny, and 85 on Sunday. Headed into Monday, Memorial Day, 87, partly cloudy skies. We go windy, high fire danger Tuesday, 81, partly cloudy. And it's partly cloudy 74 by Wednesday. From the KSL Weather Center, I'm Matt Johnson.
3: And right now it's 57 degrees downtown. 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
2: 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Home price reductions in the U.S. have decreased by a full percent in the last year, which means you're less likely for homeowners to drop the price for prospective buyers. The trend is being attributed to a stabilizing housing market, which gives sellers more sway than it did before.
3: Jeff Bezos is weighing in on Zohran Mamdani's controversial billionaire tax, saying he thinks a tax on second homes worth over $5 million is a fine thing to do. Bezos also pushed back on some arguments for heavily taxing billionaires, saying they could double the tax he pays and it wouldn't help the common person.
2: A 60s-era superyacht called the Christina could be yours for the low, low price of $60 million. It's being sold by the estate of the boat's owner, shipping magnate Aristotle Onassis. The boat, which has hosted figures like Winston Churchill, Liza Minnelli, and Jackie Kennedy, boasts a spiral staircase, a pool that turns into a dance floor, and bar stools made from whale leather.
3: Oh, for heaven's sake. All right, let's get a look at your money at this moment. The markets closed way up yesterday, but the futures are down a little bit this morning. Dow futures down 103, which is 0.2%. S&P futures down 21, that's 0.3%. NASDAQ futures down 135, that's 0.5%. Oil trading at $100.58 a barrel.
2: Got some slowing or at least busier traffic now on Bangor Highway heading towards the airport this morning. We'll get a check of your commute coming up next.
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8: Stolen Voices of Dole Valley, a gripping new 9-part investigative podcast about a serial killer you've probably never heard of, Warren Forrest. A sadistic predator who prowled the Pacific Northwest in the early 70s. He hid behind the deeds of Ted Bundy, and he's only been convicted of 2 murders, but is suspected of many more. Since the release of Stolen Voices of Dole Valley, a witness identified in the podcast could lead investigators to the remains of Jamie Grissom.
9: He ran into the woods. He said he stumbled. As he fell down, he looks up and sees the body of a young woman.
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12: Northbound Mountain View corridor still seeing pretty much the heaviest of our delays. That's from 4100 south up to 3500 south. Pretty dense now. And northbound Bangor Highway, some scattered delays. Northbound from 4100 south, really all the way up into the airport. Eastbound on the 201 freeway, a little slow, approaching 7200 west. But I-15 remains a calm drive from Provo to Salt Lake. Aubrey?
13: Well, right now, if you're traveling between Ogden and downtown Salt Lake City, that's still looking great. No delays there. And if you're up on Highway 89, Legacy Parkway, or the West Davis Corridor, those are all moving at good speeds as well. Also coming through Parley's Canyon between Park City and Salt Lake City is a good drive as well. We plan and store water for the future, but this year needs extra care. Jordan Valley Water asks you to water twice a week or less. Life is better with water. I'm Aubrey Withrich in the KSL Traffic Center.
3: Today, 68 degrees, and those clouds will move out this morning, so it should be sunny this afternoon. Tomorrow, 72, 81 on Saturday, 85 Sunday, and Memorial Day looks beautiful and warm, 87 degrees. Right now, cloudy and 57 downtown.
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2: 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This is Utah's Morning News. I'm Andy Farnsworth.
3: And I'm Amanda Dixon. KSL's top story this hour.
2: A judge has ordered a former West Jordan police officer to serve probation after he was found guilty of getting into a road rage confrontation.
3: The former officer was also accused of DUI, but was never charged. KSL News Radio's Adam Small is live with details. Adam?
15: Amanda, 35-year-old Zachary Robert Allen was originally placed on administrative leave by the West Jordan Police Department last summer after he was accused of road rage and DUI. Arrest documents obtained by KSL say Allen crashed his truck into a canal on SR 201 near 8200 West last June after another driver told police he was speeding and cutting people off before Allen clipped his bumper and lost control and crashed into that canal. And while arrest documents say the officer who interacted with Allen after he crashed his truck smelled alcohol in his breath, Allen refused to do a field sobriety test and was never actually charged with DUI, though he was charged with and found guilty of reckless driving, and Allen was thereby ordered to serve 6 months probation, take a defensive driving class, and pay a $600 fine. Live, Adam Small, KSL News Radio.
2: A proposed Heber Valley bypass road could see some redesigns after initial plans sparked protests. KSL News Radio's Brianna Willis joins us live now with details. Brianna?
16: Andy, UDOT announced to the City Council that they're looking at moving a raised bypass into more underdeveloped land and shifting the road after protests and a letter from the City Council saying the first designs cut right through the Northfields farmland and could contaminate groundwater.
17: I'll see if there's ways that we can reduce some of those impacts. By maybe shifting that a little further to the east.
16: UDOT's project manager Craig Hancock says they'll be reviewing the changes to make sure they can still meet the initial goals of the design. They'll announce the final plans by the end of the year. Live, Brianna Willis, KSL News Radio.
3: The Memorial Day traffic rush is about to get underway, so be prepared to see heavy traffic. KSL News Radio's Isabella Sosa begins our team coverage Memorial Day weekend.
18: According to the Utah Department of Transportation, delays will be worst on Friday and Monday, especially US 6 and Spanish Fork Canyon, where delays could reach up to 90 minutes. Other trouble spots will be I-15 between Spanish Fork and Nephi, U.S. 89 between Logan and Bear Lake, and U.S. 40 between Heber and Duchesne.
3: UDOT recommends leaving early Friday morning and coming back early Monday morning or waiting an extra day to avoid congestion.
2: People trying to get out of town at New York's LaGuardia Airport have been dealing with delays because a pothole appeared on a runway. And there's severe weather hitting other parts of the country. ABC's Lionel Moise continues our team coverage.
19: Severe weather sweeping across the country as the Memorial Day travel rush begins. Firefighters battling multiple fires in Southern California with thousands of people under evacuation orders. The Sandy Fire north of Los Angeles erupting this week.
20: I got 50 years worth of stuff was in there. That's what it comes down to. You know, we lost that, but we're safe.
19: Farther east, a different weather extreme. Heavy rain flooding roads from Texas to Georgia.
2: The AAA says over 45 million Americans will be traveling over the holiday weekend.
3: Higher gas prices have more people changing what they drive.
0: National data shows hybrid sales recently jumped 37%, compared to around 11% growth for EV sales. And with Utah gas prices averaging about $4.70 a gallon right now, AAA spokesperson Julian Barretas says they saw this happen during the gas price spike in 2022.
21: There was a sudden influx in interest in EVs. Buying a hybrid or an EV comes with its own expenses.
0: In an Instagram poll I posted, half said higher gas prices still would not make them switch, while others told me hybrids feel more practical for Utah commutes and road trips. One listener said their hybrid Ford F-150 only gets about 18 miles per gallon. Eric Cabrera, KSL News Radio.
2: KSL's top national stories this hour. Parents need to do more to keep young kids from spending hours in front of a screen each day. That's the advice of a new report. ABC's Andrea Fujii has more.
22: Experts warning even some toddlers are now spending multiple hours a day in front of a screen, setting up potential mental health issues and poor developmental and educational outcomes. That may be a shocker to parents because surveys show most teens these days currently average 8 or more hours per day.
2: I wonder if they factor in the screen time they spend at school into that number, if that's just recreational screen time. Well, the guidance from the U.S. Surgeon General report says kids under 18 months should not be getting any screen time.
3: Interesting. First look traffic now in the 6 o'clock hour, and we go over to you, Cormac.
12: Northbound SR36 still seeing the regular delays in Lake Point trying to get onto I-80, though the delays eastbound on the 201 freeway have eased up in Magna, and northbound Mountain View corridor also looking pretty good in West Valley. I'm Cormac Bone in the KSL Traffic Center.
2: Health investigators in New Mexico say they still haven't figured out what made a bunch of emergency responders sick after they responded to a call of a drug overdose.
23: It was clear that something else was going on when the paramedics started getting sick after they were exposed to something inside a home east of Albuquerque.
24: We definitely don't believe that it was airborne because I'm not sick. I was there at the scene.
23: Peter Nieto is mayor of the town of Mountain Air, population 900. Fentanyl exposure is a possibility, but Nieto says
24: that house is not a problem house at all. That's not one of our known drug houses.
23: Three of the four original patients would die while 18 paramedics were treated and decontaminated, and two were left in serious condition. Jim Ryan, ABC News.
3: We have some good news this morning on the condition of an American doctor who was flown to a specialized German hospital after coming down with Ebola while treating patients in the Congo. We're told Dr. Peter Stafford is making improvements and is able to eat.
25: Peter is a surgeon. His wife, Rebecca, is an OB. They both saw patients that we now believe were Ebola positive. And so she is not symptomatic.
3: Matt Allison is a colleague and close friend of Dr. Stafford and tells ABC News Stafford has been receiving monoclonal antibodies.
2: A USU professor, an Idaho rancher, and beavers are getting national attention after their successful efforts to rescue a riverscape were featured on the PBS series Shared Planet.
26: The story that's highlighted in the PBS film is really one about reconnection.
2: That's Joe Wheaton, a professor at Utah State University. He helped build starter dams to reintroduce the beavers into a stream that had dried up.
26: And now, in our biggest drought years, that creek is flowing year-round.
2: Wheaton says the beavers helped hold water on the drought-stressed land year-round. So they're starter homes and they're starter dams, apparently.
3: That's cool.
2: Well, the roadway's not too busy, at least on I-15 this morning, but there are some city streets that are seeing some heavier spots. We'll get a check of that coming up next.
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2: 6:09, time for a check of traffic and weather together every 10 minutes on the nines, brought to you by UCCU. 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
12: Northbound SR36, a little dense once again from Sunset Road all the way up to I-80. Once you're on I-80, there are no delays all the way to Salt Lake. Eastbound on the 201 freeway, delays are back at 7200 West, getting out of Magna. And on I-15, still no slowdowns from Provo to Salt Lake, but we do see normal delays in Utah County on 2100 North and Lehigh approaching Redwood Road and eastbound Quarry Ride Highway approaching Mountain View Corridor. Aubrey?
4: Well, things are looking pretty good if you're driving between Ogden and downtown Salt Lake City. We are seeing it fill in a little bit if you're trying to get into Hill Air Force Base at the South Gate and the West Gate, and also a little bit at the Roy Gate right now, but that one is not looking as bad as the other two. If you're up on Highway 89, that's moving at good speeds, Legacy Parkway or the West Davis Corridor. And if you are traveling any of the canyons right now, Ogden, Weber, or Parley's Canyon, those are all moving at good speeds as well. 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I'm Aubrey Withrich in the KSL Traffic Center.
5: Tracking a very small storm system that'll pass through southwest Wyoming. With its proximity to the state of Utah, we'll kick up some clouds and maybe a shower. I think most rain showers stay in the mountains. Look for a high of 68 today, going to 72 tomorrow. Partly cloudy skies, 81, mostly sunny Saturday. And how about Sunday? 85 and mostly sunny. From the KSL Weather Center, I'm Matt Johnson.
3: Right now it's cloudy, 57 degrees. And coming up in just a few minutes, tonight is the last Late Show with Stephen Colbert.
2: Yeah.
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2: 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We're Utah's news, traffic, and weather station. Amanda, are you like me and for a long time you had two sets of clothes in your closet?
3: Oh, I had more than two.
2: Oh, really?
3: Oh, I had four different sizes. I had 6, 8s, 10s, 12s, and I started getting 14s. And before I got to 16 is when I went on soda. Because I thought, okay, I'm not, because I don't know why I kept the size 6. I mean, I haven't been 6, you know, since I was like 20. But, yeah. But so, you know, you'd have beautiful clothes and you'd want to save them.
2: Yeah, ones that you liked when you fit into them, yeah. And then maybe you stopped fitting into them, or they were almost fits.
3: Yeah.
2: They were almost fits. Well, Soda Diet Nutrition says, okay, let's stop with the almost fits. Let's make them fit right.
3: Yeah.
2: And let's stop having different sets of clothes in your closet. Just get the ones that you want to have, that you feel good in. And that's what they can do through their program. You work with a nutritionist. They set one specific to your lifestyle, mm-hmm. And they teach you how to do it and the habits that go with you so that when you hit your goal, you can stay there. And if life happens and some of it starts to creep back in, you don't have to go back and pay more, yeah. Or start on drugs again or anything like that. In fact, it's a great thing. After you've already completed weight loss, soda can help train you so that you can keep that gone.
3: And they can be there for you for continued support for as long as you need them. I remember when I gave all of my bigger clothes to DI. That was more than 3 years ago.
2: It's like a symbolic thing. It's also kind of a freeing thing. Like, I liked this. But I really like being in something smaller
3: than me. So weird to have one size. I can go in my closet and anything fits. That is the most freeing thing for men and women, I think.
2: Yeah, and I'm going to be honest here. When you can shop in the slightly smaller sizes, there's a lot more selection.
3: Yeah.
2: I'm just saying. I learned that when I let go of 70 pounds in 5 months on Soda Diet Nutrition. If you want to see other people's success stories, you can go to SotaDietAndNutrition.com and look at the thousands of before and after pictures with thousands of satisfied people.
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2: Soda is, say it with me, Amanda,
3: state of the art.
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2: 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The three things you need to know this hour. First,
13: the topic of a data center here in Utah came up while U.S. Army leaders pitched their yearly budget request to lawmakers, saying the center is part of their need to be more innovative. I'm KSL News Radio's Adam Small.
3: Second, a judge has ordered a former West Jordan police officer to serve probation after he was found guilty of getting into a road rage confrontation.
2: Third, traffic and weather together.
12: Worst delays are on northbound SR-36 in Lake Point. It starts just after Canyon Road, trying to get onto I-80, and I-15 still a clean drive all across the Wasatch Front. I'm Cormac Bone in the KSL Traffic Center.
5: High stop in the upper 60s today. Slight chance for something in the valley, but a better chance for showers in the mountains. I'm Matt Johnson.
3: Right now, 57 degrees at the KSL Common Spirit Health Studios.
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14: From ABC News, I'm Sherry Preston. Be it by car or by plane, tens of millions of us are planning to bolt this Memorial Day weekend, and the busiest time could be this afternoon. ABC's Alex Stone's got more on the rush.
15: Even though gas prices and airfares are up this year, Memorial Day weekend travel is expected to be record-breaking. AAA predicts 45 million Americans will travel at least 50 miles from home beginning today through Monday. 3.5 million are expected to fly domestically. AAA says top domestic places people are going to over the holiday weekend, Orlando, Seattle, New York, Las Vegas, Miami, and San Francisco. Alex Stone, ABC News.
14: At least one home destroyed in the wind-driven Sandy Fire in California's Simi Valley, one of several burning across the state. ABC's Trevor Ault is there.
16: Conditions have been slowly improving, helping firefighters start to get the upper hand. The Sandy Fire here is now 22% contained, but new fires are sparking up every day.
14: That fire has caused more than 40,000 evacuations. A medical mystery in New Mexico that began with a 911 call about a drug overdose.
17: It was clear that something else was going on when the paramedics started getting sick after they were exposed to something inside a home east of Albuquerque.
24: We definitely don't believe that it was airborne because I'm not sick. I was there at the scene.
17: Peter Nieto is mayor of the town of Mountain Air, population 900. Fentanyl exposure is a possibility, but Nieto says
24: that house is not a problem house at all. That's not one of our known drug houses.
17: Three of the four original patients would die while 18 paramedics were treated and decontaminated, and two were left in serious condition. Jim Ryan, ABC News.
14: In Washington, the House is expected today to take another vote compelling President Trump to withdraw from the war with Iran. Previous votes on similar resolutions have failed, but Democrats are hoping today might be different. Republicans are expected to drop their $1 billion security proposal for the new White House ballroom after members of their own party questioned the lack of detail in the Secret Service request. 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
3: Well, The Late Show with Stephen Colbert airs its final show tonight after 11 years.
0: end marks the conclusion of his on-air feud with President Donald Trump. When CBS announced last summer that the show would come to an end in May, the network said it was for economic reasons. But others, including Colbert, are skeptical that Trump's repeated criticism of the show had nothing to do with it. Various stars, including actor Jon Hamm, say they've enjoyed being a part of his show.
18: Nobody has his unique sense of humor.
0: Actor George Clooney was one of Colbert's first guests.
19: He's somebody who's been speaking out for a long time. He's a good man. And he's a decent man.
0: And actor Roy Wood is looking forward to Colbert's next move.
20: Whatever Stephen Colbert does next, it will be just as loud and more impactful.
0: Colbert's departure leaves a void in late-night television, with fans missing his unique perspective and humor.
3: That was Haya Pandwani reporting.
21: Hello, everybody, and welcome to the Orange Barrel Update. My name is Cameron Elliott, and I'm coming to you straight from the KSL Traffic Center. This weekend is Memorial Day weekend, which means you finally made it to summer. Almost. First, we have to make sure you actually get to your vacation. If you're headed south, I-15 is going to be solid as a rock, but you're going to want to watch out for US 6, where we've got a big road project over at the Thistle Junction in Spanish Fork Canyon. They're making some much-needed safety improvements, and UDOT says that's bound to throw a bit of time onto your commute if you're headed down there. If your Memorial Day plans are taking you to the airport, you're going to want to plan ahead for those merge closures at the I-215 and the I-80 intersection, which has all merges closed except for northbound I-215 to east and westbound 80 and westbound 80 to northbound I-215. Other than that, the only thing to remember is to wear your sunscreen and to keep tuning in to 102.7 KSL News Radio or stream us on our app, KSL News Radio. I'm Cameron Elliott in the KSL Traffic Center, and this has been the Orange Barrel Update.
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12: Normal delays, northbound SR-36 in Lake Point. Slow and go starting at Sunset Road as you try and get onto I-80. And eastbound on the 201 freeway, normal slowdowns as well in Magna, approaching 7200 West. Volumes have decreased on both Mountain View Corridor and Bangor Highway through West Valley. Not too terrible slowdowns on either of those roads. But in Lehigh, still seeing some heavy volumes on both 2100 North and Pioneer Crossing. I-15, still a calm drive from Provo to Salt Lake. Aubrey?
4: No crashes or delays to slow you down if you're traveling with southbound I-15 from Ogden into downtown Salt Lake City. Up on Highway 89, that's moving at good speeds, Legacy Parkway or the West Davis Corridor. City streets throughout Ogden looking pretty good as well. Just seeing a little bit of slowing if you're trying to get onto I-15 at 31st Street. That's looking a little bit slow. And if you're trying to get into Hill Air Force Base, that West Gate and the South Gate are looking a little bit backed up. Got an old car? 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I'm Aubrey Withrich in the KSL Traffic Center.
5: KSL 7-day forecast. Looking pretty good today. 68 degrees, partly cloudy skies, and just a very slight chance for a shower. Best chance for rain, mountaintops into southwest Wyoming. 72 tomorrow, partly cloudy skies. We move into Saturday, mostly sunny with a high of 81. 85 on Sunday, beautiful. And into Memorial Day, how about 87, partly cloudy skies. Gets windy on Tuesday, partly cloudy, high fire danger, 81. We drop it off to 74, partly cloudy by Wednesday. From the KSL Weather Center, I'm Matt Johnson.
3: And right now it's 57 degrees downtown. 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
2: 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Gold just had its worst week since 1983, dropping by 11% in the last week and more than 14% since the beginning of the war in Iran. The precious metal traded at a record high this year at over $5,000 an ounce.
3: This year may be one of the worst for teens hoping to work over the summer. According to CNN, teens are being hampered in their job opportunities by factors like AI and inflation, while also trying to keep up with increasingly competitive extracurricular requirements. Another factor is that economic instability is driving adults to take lower-paying part-time positions usually filled by teenagers.
2: You know what AI can't do? Pick up dog poops.
3: Yeah.
2: Just saying. Costco's recalling thousands of patio swings because of what officials are calling a serious risk of injury or death from a fall hazard. The Agio Menlo woven patio swings are being recalled after 8 incidents where the swing broke off of the frame and injured at least 8 people.
3: The markets closed up yesterday, but the futures this morning are down. We're about, an hour away from the opening bell. Dow futures down 118. That's 0.25%. S&P futures down 25. That's 0.3%. NASDAQ futures down 155. That's 0.5%. After you just did that story on gold, let me just check. Gold is down another $21. We're at $4,514 an ounce.
2: Lost $500 since its high.
3: Yeah.
2: Traffic on the 201 freeway's got some backups in Magna right now. We'll get a check of your drive.
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14: Looks like the peak of delays on northbound SR36 in Lake Point. Slow and go on at Canyon Road, reaching up to I-80. Eastbound on the 201 freeway, also seeing some heavier volumes now between 8400 West and 7200 West. Northbound Mountain View Corridor, some light delay approaching 3500 South, but no slowdowns on I-15 from Provo to Salt Lake. Aubrey?
15: Well, if you're traveling I-15 in Weber or Davis County, that's looking good as well. No slowdowns or delays or crashes that will take you any extra time to from Ogden into Salt Lake. If you're up on Highway 89, starting to fill in just a little bit as you're traveling up that hill from I-84 up to the Harrison Boulevard intersection, you might have to wait an extra stoplight or two there. And if you're trying to get into Hill Air Force Base, the West Gate and the South Gate looking a little bit slower right now. 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
3: Today is going to be beautiful. We have a few clouds and a chance of a storm mostly over the mountains this morning, but then it'll clear out to sunshine.

0: hitmen to kill him and dispose of his body. After digging, police say they found Sprague had sent those emails himself using her cell phone and then threw the phone away in Las Vegas. Sprague has been charged with several third-degree felonies, including forgery and identity fraud. Live, Brianna Willis, KSL News Radio.
1: A Utah County wrong-way driver is accused of appearing to target other vehicles on I-15 before troopers stopped him near Lehigh. Utah Highway Patrol says drivers had to take evasive action as the man traveled nearly 10 miles the wrong way early Wednesday morning. The 26-year-old Midway man was booked for investigation of DUI and reckless endangerment. No injuries were reported.
2: A man is in the hospital after authorities say he lost control of his car in Zion National Park. KSL News Radio's Cameron Elliott reports.
3: It took around 3 hours to stabilize the car and take the driver to the hospital after he lost control of his vehicle, which careened off a 30-foot embankment. The accident took place on the Zion-Mount Carmel Highway around 7 o'clock yesterday and had the highway closed for about 3 hours. Cameron Elliott, KSL News Radio.
1: The family of a 7-year-old West Valley boy says they've seen a few small improvements after he was hit by a car last week and has been in a coma since.
4: Heartbroken because I haven't heard my son's voice for a week now.
1: That's Bensay Joseph, who is the mother of Michael. She says her son was crossing the street at 4100 West and 3100 South when he was hit. He's had surgery to remove part of his liver, and his internal bleeding appears to have stopped. She says he has been making a few small movements as he starts to come out of the coma. People who live in the neighborhood where the crash happened say they'd like to see crosswalks installed.
2: U.S. Army leaders say a data center here in Utah is needed to help the military innovate in the future. KSL News Radio's Adam Small is live with details. Adam?
5: Andy, Army leaders brought up an unnamed Utah data center when they were questioned about their lofty budget request for the upcoming year in Washington, D.C. yesterday. Army Secretary Dan Driscoll answered a question about enhanced use leasing.
6: What we wanted to do is go out to the best of private sector and say, what would you do on these lands? How can you benefit the communities, the soldiers, and their families? And our first test case was a data center in Texas and a data center in Utah. And we know how important compute is going to be and is for the modern fight.
5: Driscoll says using military-owned land like this, including the land under that Utah data center, is just one example of how they need to be more innovative going forward. Live, Adam Small, KSL News Radio.
1: Utah's water situation is not looking good this summer, but that doesn't mean you have to let your lawn die. 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
7: USU horticulturist Ton Bettis says many municipalities are cutting water usage by 25%.
8: Which, I don't know if that sounds scary or not. It's still so far plenty to water your lawn.
7: He recommends driving water 6 inches deep into the soil once a week, but you could cut it down to just once a month if needed without killing the lawn. Isabella Sosa, KSL News Radio.
2: First look traffic. Here's Cormac Bone.
9: Northbound SR36 still seeing some very heavy delays in Lake Point trying to get onto I-80. We're starting to see some slowdowns on northbound I-215's west belt approaching the I-80 interchange. I'm Cormac Bone in the KSL Traffic Center.
1: KSL's top national stories this hour, millions of Americans kicking off their holiday travel today.
10: Delta Airlines says the rush begins today. In fact, over this entire Memorial Day weekend, Delta says today will be its peak day of travel. American Airlines says its busiest day will be tomorrow. AAA reports top destinations this holiday weekend domestically will be Orlando, Seattle, New York, and Las Vegas. Those heading out of the country are going to Rome, Vancouver, Paris, and London. Alex Stone, EBC News.
2: More reaction this morning to President Trump's plan to use tax dollars to compensate those who the White House says were wrongly targeted under the Biden administration.
11: Two officers who survived the riot are now suing to stop the fund, calling it a taxpayer-funded slush fund to finance the insurrectionists and paramilitary groups that commit violence in his name. Acting Attorney General Todd Blanche says a commission will decide who gets payouts from the fund.
2: ABC's Sophie Flay says some lawmakers on both sides of the aisle have expressed doubt about the fund, calling it an illegal slush fund.
1: A big change at Harvard University, where the faculty overwhelmingly voted to cap the number of students getting A grades. Here is Harvard professor Joshua Green talking about why they want students to be more competitive.
12: You come in with a shiny new car, and you have 4 years, and your goal is to go 4 years without a scratch, right? That's how students feel, and that is not a healthy or fun or exciting way to go through work. But that means you gotta get over your shiny new car. You gotta get okay with the idea that, you know, that thing's gonna get scratched up and maybe a little banged up, but you're gonna have great stories to tell.
1: Under the new plan, only 20%

0: 10% of the students will be allowed to get A's in each class. The new policy starts in fall of 2027. I wonder, it'd be interesting to see if other universities move in this direction or not.
1: Well, Harvard sets the trend for a lot of different things.
0: They do.
1: A 7-year-old from Draper is hoping he holds the world record for being the youngest person ever to do the rim-to-rim hike in the Grand Canyon.
2: If I can do this, then I can do all this other hard stuff.
1: Tim Lambert is now going by the nickname Rim to Rim Tim after completing the nearly 22-mile hike. The family says they started the hike on a Saturday morning and hiked through 110-degree heat later in the day. Tim tells KSL the hike was super fun, but isn't sure he wants to do it again. But he is planning on running a 10K later this year.
0: Wow, a 7-year-old doing a 22-mile hike in one day. That's impressive.
1: Rim to Rim Tim.
0: Yeah, that's good.
1: Well, the roadways are moving pretty well. At least the freeways are early this morning. 215's got a little bit of slowdown starting to creep in. We'll get a check of your drive coming up next.
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7: Seeing some volumes increasing on eastbound 201 freeway in Magna. Pretty slow between 8000 West and 7200 West. Also a little heavier now northbound Mountain View Corridor in West Valley from 4100 South up to 3500 South. And northbound on I-215's West Belt, a little bit of delay at the California Avenue interchange. I-15, though, still a clean and clear drive from Provo to Salt Lake. Aubrey?
8: Well, right now, if you're traveling on I-15 between Ogden and downtown Salt Lake City, that's still moving great. We haven't had any delays there all morning, so that'll take you about 30 minutes right now. If you're traveling in Layton, Clearfield area on SR-193, you will have some slowdowns around those stoplights as you make your way between I-15 and Highway 89. And if you're over on Legacy Parkway, that's moving at good speeds, as is the West Davis Corridor and Highway 89 itself. 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I'm Aubrey Wolfrich in the KSL Traffic Center.
9: Hey, we've got partly cloudy skies today with a high of 68. Just a very slight chance for a shower in the valley. I think best chances remain in the mountaintops and out into southwest Wyoming. 45 overnight, goes to 72 tomorrow, partly cloudy. And Saturday, 81 degrees, mostly sunny, gets even warmer for Memorial Day weekend. From the KSL Weather Center, I'm Matt Johnson.
0: And right now it's 57 degrees downtown. A lot of people hitting the road today. They don't even wait till tomorrow to start the Memorial Day.
1: The drive home tonight, even for people who are just going home because they can't leave till tomorrow,
0: yeah,
1: there's going to be a bunch of people heading out of town. So Thursday, Friday before Memorial Day, both super busy afternoon drives.
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10: 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I'm trying to wrap my head around this new analysis of national highway traffic safety data. The analysis conducted by an injury accident law firm shows the most dangerous day of the week to drive in the state of Utah is
11: Saturday.
10: But why? Sure, in Utah, families are recreating all over the place. Utahns are pulling trailers, campers, boats, and bike racks, while soccer moms are spiriting kids to sporting events, all during the frantic dash here, there, and everywhere to get the chores done ahead of Sunday, with the obligatory stop at Fizz, Swig, or Sodalicious. On the last day of the week, Utahns turn into 3 million ping pong balls bouncing all over the place ahead of the peace and serenity on Sunday, and maybe that's why Saturday is the day we see 20% more fatal accidents. But I have another theory.
12: Another Saturday night, and I ain't got nobody.
10: Follow along with my theory. This right here.
12: Now how I wish I had someone to talk to.
10: Right there. How I wish I had someone to talk to. See, 5 days a week, a lot of Utahns drive to work alone in the car, enjoying the solitude that lets us get our heads together or decompress or whatever. And then Saturday, we're driving with a cast of characters in the car. Kids, spouses, friends, and suddenly, we're engaged in conversation. Catching up at the end of the week with the wife, telling dad jokes, scolding kids. Driving is suddenly different than the zen you experience on weekdays, and maybe your attention isn't as riveted to the road. So a heads up, we all work hard to get to the weekend, but once you get there, danger lurks. You gotta pay extra attention so that you get to enjoy
13: another Pleasant Valley Sunday.
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1: 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The three things you need to know this hour. First,
17: a judge has ordered a former West Jordan police officer to serve probation after he was convicted of reckless driving in a road rage encounter that happened last summer. I'm KSL News Radio's Adam Small.
0: Second, a man who police say drove the wrong way on I-15 in Utah County is now being accused of trying to hit other vehicles before troopers were able to stop him.
1: Third, traffic and weather together.
7: Just a little bit of delays on southbound I-15 just after 13th Street, but otherwise no slowdowns on I-15 between Ogden and Provo. We are seeing heavier delays on northbound Bangor Highway, scattered from 4700 South all the way up to California Avenue. I'm Cormac Bone in the KSL Traffic Center.
9: 60s today, but 80s for the weekend. I'm Matt Johnson.
0: Right now, 57 degrees at the KSL Common Spirit Health Studios.
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18: ABC News, I'm Sherry Preston. Tens of millions of us will be hitting the roads, rails, and air for the Memorial Day weekend, and the rush is expected to really get going a little bit later today. In Southern California, thousands have had to evacuate ahead of a wildfire that is ripping through Simi Valley. ABC's Trevor Ault is there.
19: Overnight, wildfires raging across Southern California, forcing thousands of evacuations. Sandy Fire in Simi Valley now scorched more than 2,100 acres just 30 miles from Los Angeles.
18: Elon Musk has announced plans to take SpaceX public. No word yet on when shares may go on sale, but experts say the move could push Musk's net worth over the $1 trillion mark. Investigators at a home outside Albuquerque, New Mexico, are trying to figure out what happened that left three people dead, 18 first responders sick. The mayor of the town says fentanyl is a possibility, but that house has never been on their radar as a possible drug house. This is ABC News.
1: Let's go in depth now. Today and tomorrow mark the beginning of a mass migration of Memorial Day travelers.
0: ABC's Jim Ryan is here to tell us how to avoid getting caught up with the millions of Americans hitting the roads. How you doing, Jim?
11: Won't be easy, Amanda, especially if you're going to the airport today. This will be the busiest flying day of the Memorial Day weekend. Getting around on the roads, boy, it's harder to avoid that. But the advice from AAA and from Gas Buddy is that you leave before 11 o'clock in the morning if you're making that 50-mile trip, or wait until after 6 o'clock at night and make it an evening trip, because it's going to be a very, very busy weekend. 45 million Americans expected to travel, 39 million of them by car, by bus, by RV, and by pickup truck.
1: Jim, how many the numbers for that 45 million Americans expected? I guess for the roads, I guess the 39 million.
11: Yeah.
1: Does it say how far they plan to go, or is there numbers for that, or are most going to stay like local?
11: Well, I'll be interested to see that once the weekend is over and they can compile some of those numbers, ask people, where did you actually go? Did you go, farther than 50 miles? Did you just take a quick drive, out to a park or something and then come home? No, it doesn't really break it down, but 50 miles is kind of the AAA breaking point. So if you travel more than 50 miles, then you're part of the statistics of people going somewhere over the weekend.
0: Is there a hot place to fly to for Memorial Day weekend? I mean, it's only 3 days or 4 days, I guess, if you extend it.
11: Well, and yet some people are going internationally. The popular international destinations, Rome, Vancouver, Paris, London. If you're staying within the country, Orlando is top of the list, as it always is, because of the theme parks there. Then Seattle, New York City, and Las Vegas.
1: Jim, the real question is, where are you going?
11: I'm not going anywhere.
0: Neither am I.
1: Me neither. This is the first year in years we haven't gone camping this weekend. With gas prices, is that going to change some people that maybe would have gone more than 50 miles to the under 50 miles?
11: Well, I think it will, probably, because, I mean, these are historically high gas prices. I mean, the average nationally, $4.56 a gallon. The average in Utah is even more than that at $4.70 per gallon. And so, I think that may change some behaviors. But I was shocked to see that this record number of people will be traveling today despite these record high gasoline prices.
0: Yeah, I thought more people would stay at home, like me, for sure. That's interesting, Jim. We'll hope you have a good weekend. Jim Ryan with us here on The In-Depth at 15 and 45.
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7: No delays on I-15 through Utah County, but we do have the first slowdowns on North 15 in Salt Lake County. This is at 114th South and just a little slow there. Otherwise, it's normal slowdowns to expect eastbound on the 201 freeway in Magna, approaching 7200 West. Seeing some volumes increase on both Mountain View Corridor and Bangor Highway northbound through West Valley from 4700 South up to the 201 freeway. Aubrey?
8: I'm slowing through Centerville right now, but after that, it picks back up and you're at good speeds into downtown Salt Lake City. And before that, from Ogden into Centerville, that's looking really good right now. And if you're up on Highway 89, that's looking good between South Weber and Fruit Heights and Legacy Parkway moving along as well. We are still seeing a little bit of slowing if you're trying to get into Hill Air Force Base, especially that south gate is stacking up a little bit. You might have to wait a few extra minutes if you're trying to get in there. 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I'm Aubrey Withrich in the KSL Traffic Center.
9: KSL 7-day forecast. I got partly cloudy skies today with a high of 68. There is a slight chance for a shower, but I think the best rain chances remain in the higher elevations. 72 tomorrow, partly cloudy. 81 on Saturday, mostly sunny. We keep it mostly sunny and 85 on Sunday. Headed into Monday, Memorial Day, 87, partly cloudy skies. We go windy, high fire danger Tuesday, 81, partly cloudy. And it's partly cloudy 74 by Wednesday. From the KSL Weather Center, I'm Matt Johnson.
0: And right now it's 57 degrees downtown. The 7-day forecast brought to you by Performance Automotive Bountiful. I was just trying to think of fun things to do that are not too far to drive. And I remembered this weekend is the Sheepdog Festival.
1: Oh.
0: The Sheepdog Festival. We used to go all the time when the boys were little. We
1: haven't been in Midway?
0: We haven't been for a couple of years. And we need to go again because it's just, it's in Midway. It's at Soldier Hollow Nordic Center. And we used to go not only because we'd like to watch the handlers. I mean, it reminded us, remember that movie? That'll do, Pig.
1: Babe.
0: Yeah, it reminded us of Babe. But there were all kinds of things like petting zoos and, you know, they had really good food and they had these, they used to have these, I don't know if they still do, have the ones where the dogs, like, they high fly and dive and jump into the water and they'll fly like, you know, it was just amazing to me how far, how much air they would get, like long jumpers, only dogs. And the competitions are fun. And, the, you know, the petting zoo is fun. The whole thing is just fun. It's not far. See, that's only a half hour. And that'd be fun. And something different for your family.
1: Yeah, we've never been to that.
0: Oh,
1: that
0: you should do. Could be you really should do. Interesting. It really is fun. It's fun. So it's a Sheepdog Festival going on this weekend. Starts tomorrow.
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24: Because they know what you don't know.
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24: Exactly. 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Actually, I originally was just going to have them come and fix it. And then when they talked me through it, I was like, you know what? 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And then one time when I had a broken faucet and I wasn't home and they didn't take advantage of the thing where I'd left the card with my son and they didn't just fix it, take the money and go.
0: Yeah.
24: They said, hey, I think you could actually fix this if you want to save the money. We're happy to do it. But if you, you know, if you think you can do it, this is something you could do.
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27: 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Samsung narrowly avoided a near 50,000 worker strike today after a last-minute deal was made between the tech company and their workers' union. Part of the deal was a little over 10% of profit from their chip-making division be diverted to workers' bonuses. That division earns about $135 billion annually.
0: Hyundai is recalling over 54,000 vehicles over concerns linked to overheating in the hybrid system. The recall covers some 2024 through 2026 Elantra models, and they say they'll update the software free of charge.
1: SpaceX is planning to take their company public, allowing people to buy and sell stock of one of the most secretive private companies in history. The deal for them to go public includes a pay package for CEO Elon Musk that would pay him in $500 billion increments if certain stock value goals are met. What a nice bonus, huh? Potentially making him the world's first trillionaire.
0: Oh, yeah. Yeah, the first one would make him the world's first, because I think he's worth 800-some billion dollars.
1: If it hits two value goals, he makes a trillion from that alone.
0: So he could be a trillionaire immediately after the IPO is released and people start buying the stock. That's crazy.
1: They work if you can get it.
0: Yeah. All right. Let's get a look at your money at this moment. Dow futures down 141, which is 0.3%. S&P down 26. The NASDAQ futures down 152, which is 0.5%.
1: We're seeing some heavy traffic creeping in on I-15 in Sandy and some in North Salt Lake. We'll check your commute coming up next.
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1: 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Cormac Bone.
7: Still just a little slow on northbound I-15 between 123rd South and 114th South. Otherwise, no slowdowns in Utah County on I-15. In Lehigh, seeing heavy traffic eastbound on Pioneer Crossing approaching I-15 and 2100 North. Both directions seeing some heavier delays from 2300 West over to I-15. In Magna, we're seeing heavy delays eastbound approaching 7200 West and West Valley. Northbound Mountain View Corridor and Bangor Highway both seeing heavier slowdowns approaching 3500 South. Aubrey?
8: We are starting to see some southbound delays if you're traveling between the North Interchange and downtown Salt Lake City. Other than that, though, I-15 is moving right along from Ogden into North Salt Lake. Up on Highway 89, it is getting busy if you're traveling through the Harrison Boulevard intersection and a little bit further north there. So just give yourself a few extra minutes trying to get into Ogden right now. 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It's good stuff. I'm Aubrey Withrich in the KSL Traffic Center.
0: It's going to be beautiful this afternoon. The sun will come out and we'll get up to 68 degrees, 72 tomorrow. We're in the 80s for the holiday weekend. Right now it's mostly cloudy and 57 degrees downtown.
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1: It's 7 o'clock on Utah's Morning News. I'm Andy Farnsworth.
0: And I'm Amanda Dixon. KSL's top story on the 7 o'clock report.
1: This weekend is the unofficial start of summer, and thousands of Utahns are anxious to get out of town, with some hitting the road today.
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13: UDOT Public Relations Director John Gleason says to try to avoid traveling this Friday and Monday afternoon. Otherwise,
14: it's going to ruin your trip because there are major delays that people are going to face.
13: The worst of it will be on US 6 in Spanish Fork Canyon, where delays could reach up to 90 minutes. Other areas with delays are I-15 between Spanish Fork and Nephi, US 89 between Logan and Bear Lake, and US 40 between Heber and Duchesne. Isabella Sosa, KSL News Radio.
1: We're expecting messy holiday travel conditions in several parts of the country thanks to wildfires, flash flooding, and sinkholes. ABC's Lionel Moyes continues our team coverage.
15: In Newark, New Jersey, air traffic controllers diverting flights, warning pilots there was no more space at the airport.
16: The tower just called us and said they cannot take any more airplanes.
15: The weather isn't the only thing complicating holiday travel. At LaGuardia, a sinkhole forced officials to shut down one of two runways, delaying hundreds of flights. Meanwhile, on the road, gas prices remain high, but that's not stopping the more than 45 million Americans who are expected to travel at least 50 miles this weekend.
1: AAA says 45 million Americans will be traveling this weekend.
0: Higher gas prices have been pushing more drivers toward hybrids. Reuters reports hybrid sales recently jumped 37% and EV sales are up 11%.
17: There is a lot of interest in EVs and hybrids when gas prices are the way they are.
0: AAA spokesperson Julian Paredes says fuel costs often influence people's purchasing decisions. He says we saw similar spikes in interest in hybrids and EVs during the major gas price increases back in 2022. This morning, Utah's average cost for a gallon of regular gas is $4.69.
1: A redesign is being considered for a bypass road in Heber Valley after the project sparked protests. KSL News Radio's Brianna Willis joins us live. Brianna?
19: Andy, UDOT says they're considering diverting the new highway east closer to US 40 so it avoids crossing the north fields. Project manager Craig Hancock announced the plans during the last Wasatch City Council meeting.
28: We'll first look at it, evaluate it, make sure that it meets purpose and need. See how well it addresses the regional and local mobility.
19: This announcement comes after a tumultuous public comment period and a letter from the Wasatch City Council saying the current plan goes right through farmlands and could contaminate the groundwater. Live, Brianna Willis, KSL News Radio.
0: KSL's top national stories this hour. Officials in New Mexico say more than a dozen first responders have been treated in the hospital after three people were found dead in a home after a call about a suspected drug overdose. And this morning, they still aren't sure what made all these people sick.
11: The first paramedics on the scene in Mountain Air, New Mexico, found several people unresponsive.
29: It looks like we have three patients. Two of them may not be breathing.
11: The audio from Broadcastify, the first responders themselves began to feel sick after exposure to something inside the house.
30: We just don't know what it is,
11: says Mayor Peter Nieto.
30: Is it fentanyl? Is it some kind of other chemical? That's the million-dollar question right now that we don't have answers to.
11: Three people in the home would die. 18 first responders were quarantined and treated. Jim Ryan, ABC News.
1: We have a positive update on the American doctor who contracted Ebola during doing missionary work in Central Africa. We're told this morning that Dr. Peter Stafford is feeling better and can now eat. His colleague Matt Allison says the doctor has been receiving monoclonal antibodies.
31: Peter's a general surgeon. Rebecca's an OBGYN. And they really feel this sense of calling to train up Congolese surgeons and Congolese OBs. They work in a province of 4.5 million people. And with Peter gone from his hospital, there are no more surgeons in this hospital on the ground today.
1: Dr. Stafford was flown to Berlin, where he's being treated in a specialized unit.
0: Just into the KSL newsroom, the U.S. State Department just sent out a notice saying all U.S.-bound American citizens and permanent residents who have been in the Congo, Uganda, or South Sudan within 21 days of arrival in the U.S. must only enter through Washington Dulles International Airport. They will undergo advanced screening by CDC health experts. This is a response to the Ebola outbreak in Africa. Wow.
1: First look traffic on the 7 o'clock report. Here's Cormac Bone.
7: Right now, no delays on I-15 from Provo to Salt Lake. Just a little slow on southbound I-15 in the Warm Springs Road area. And we are still seeing heavy delays in West Valley on northbound Mountain View Corridor and Bangor Highway at 3500 South. I'm Cormac Bone in the KSL Traffic Center.
0: A former West Jordan police officer has been sentenced to probation after he was found guilty of getting into a road rage confrontation. KSL News Radio's Adam Small is live with details. Adam?
2: Amanda, 35-year-old Zachary Robert Allen was originally placed on administrative leave by the West Jordan Police Department last summer after he was accused of road rage and DUI. Arrest documents obtained by KSL say Allen crashed his truck into a canal off of SR 201 near 8200 West last June after another driver told police he was speeding, cutting people off, and eventually clipped his bumper and lost control. While arrest documents say the officer who interacted with Allen after the crash smelled alcohol on his breath, Allen refused to do a field sobriety test and was never charged with DUI, though he was charged with and found guilty of reckless driving. He's been ordered to serve 6 months probation. Live, Adam Small, KSL News Radio.
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3: Folks, we are getting ever so close to the holiday weekend. Time to look at lake temperatures. This is one of our bigger first outdoor holidays, including boating, swimming, and getting out to the reservoirs. Bear Lake temperature, 48 degrees in that water, rather chilly. Jordanelle, 51. Water temperature, Flaming Gorge, 53. Pine View, 57. Utah Lake, a little bit warmer at 60. Gunlock Reservoir, 62. Sand Hollow in southern Utah, 65. And Lake Powell, 69 degrees.
1: The high in Salt Lake City today, 68 degrees.
0: We just got the government's weekly jobs report.
11: The Labor Department's weekly report on unemployment filings found 209,000 people submitting their initial applications in the week leading up to May 16th. That's 3,000 fewer than the week before. All told, about 7.4 million Americans are collecting unemployment.
0: That's ABC's Jim Ryan reporting.
1: Children younger than 18 months should not be getting any screen time, according to a new report. And kids ages 6 to 18 shouldn't be in front of a screen for more than 2 hours per day.
9: Live real life. That's the motto of a new Surgeon General report on the dangers of too much screen time for kids. The report, calling it an urgent public health issue, found some kids are now spending more time on devices than they do sleeping or attending school. Experts warning even some toddlers are now spending multiple hours a day in front of a screen, setting up potential mental health issues and poor developmental and educational outcomes.
1: ABC's Andrea Fujii reporting.
0: A seagull left what you could call a lasting impression on King Charles during his visit to Northern Ireland this week. The bird dropped a present from above, and it landed on the king's suit jacket, splattered, and also hit some members of the press. The king joked, "At least it didn't land on my head." Charles was visiting a coastal town on the second day of a three-day visit with Queen Camilla.
1: Well, at least he had a good sense of humor about it. People in Green River are being told to keep an eye out after a mountain lion was spotted strolling through town. A post about the big cat says it was spotted in the area of Green River Boulevard and Kings Lane. KSL News Time coming up on 7:09. Traffic and weather together every 10 minutes on the nines is brought to you by UCCU. You deserve to love where you bank. Here's Cormac Bone.
7: Still no delays on northbound I-15 from the Point of the Mountain into Salt Lake right now. We are seeing a little bit of slowdowns northbound I-15 in Utah County. This is just after 1600 north in Linden. Otherwise, heavier delays in the usual places. 2100 north in Lehigh, seeing pretty heavy eastbound slowdowns scattered from 3600 west over to I-15. And you're seeing the normal delays as well on northbound SR-36 in Lake Point from Sunset Road as you try to get onto I-80. Aubrey?
8: Well, I-15 is still moving at great speeds all the way from Ogden into downtown Salt Lake City. If you're up on Highway 89, that is looking a little bit slower. If you're traveling between I-84 and heading over to Harrison Boulevard, just give yourself a few extra minutes there. But if you are traveling from the North Interchange into downtown Salt Lake City, you will see a little bit of slowing there as you're traveling around the Warm Springs area heading into downtown. 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I'm Aubrey Withrich in the KSL Traffic Center.
3: KSL hourly forecast, starting your morning out at 7 a.m. with temperatures in the mid-50s with mostly cloudy skies, even a slight chance for a sprinkle. By lunch hour, mostly cloudy, 63. Again, light shower possible. But as you head into the afternoon, looks like more sunshine, highs topping in the upper 60s, and a bit of a northwest breeze. From the KSL Weather Center, I'm Matt Johnson.
0: Right now, 57 degrees downtown. There is a controversy in the arena of professional eating, and it involves its biggest star, Joey Chestnut. And we'll tell you what it is coming up on KSL News Radio.
1: A USU professor and an Idaho rancher are featured in an upcoming PBS series because of their river restoration work with the help of some rodents. KSL News Radio's Reagan Edelman reports.
4: The PBS story centers on a Preston ranch. Jay Wild returned to the land he grew up on and found that a stream that used to run year-round had dried up.
5: He was actually the one with the idea that, hey, I wonder if, you know, beaver are part of the problem. Beaver being gone and not having them in the system, kind of holding back, slowing the flow, much like snowpack does.
4: That's Joe Wheaton, a professor of riverscapes at Utah State University. He worked with Wild to relocate the beavers into starter dams near the creek. Once there, they built stronger dams, and Wheaton says the water began to stick around.
5: Beaver have been doing this sort of work on riverscapes for millions of years, and we just are sort of coming into it as a as a rather late player.
4: You can learn more on PBS's new series, Shared Planet. Reagan Edelman, KSL News Radio.
0: What word do Utahns misspell most often? The company Word Unscrambler answered that question by tracking what people were typing in Google after the words, how do I spell? And came up with a list of the most misspelled words in all 50 states, which is sort of funny. So Illinois and New Jersey residents have a hard time telling people congratulations.
1: I bet they put a D in
0: D,
1: there.
0: Yeah. People in California, Montana, New Mexico, and Washington are not certain about appreciation. In Utah, the word we misspell the most is basically. I wonder whether it's that we just put one L.
1: Basically or definitely?
0: It's basically. I looked at the story.
1: Oh, okay.
0: But Vermont takes the cake with their struggle word, supercalifragilisticexpialidocious.
1: I don't even know how to spell that one myself. If you're in southern Utah and looking for something to do this weekend, why don't you go to prom? KSL News Radio's Cameron Elliott has more.
6: If you missed the chance to slow dance with your husband or wife at prom, or you just want to redo on some of those awkward high school memories, now is your chance. Adult Premier Prom is taking place tomorrow in St. George, and it's part of a series put on by Utah Premier Events of Adult Proms. There'll be a photographer, live DJ, and a cash bar. Organizer Courtney Gutierrez told the St. George News, it's an opportunity for people to dance, catch up, or just let loose.
18: And they called it puppy love.
0: Okay. Trending this hour on the 7 o'clock report. If you've ever wondered where your hair goes when it's swept off the salon floor, the answer is the garbage, unless you're in parts of France, Belgium, or Luxembourg. A French company is collecting human hair clippings and using them as biodegradable mulch for the forest floor, which helps protect young trees from grazing deer.
1: Human hair, a natural deer repellent, which I did not know until today, is flattened into a sheet and wrapped around saplings so they can survive long enough to mature. The deer are repelled by the smell of human hair, so they'll avoid eating the bark off young trees, which often kills them.
0: Wow.
1: The same company has also found uses for human hair in pollution removal from water due to its natural oil-absorbing properties.
0: That is so interesting.
1: We are way more versatile than we knew.
0: Yeah.
1: KSL News Time, 7:13. The three things you need to know this hour. First,
20: expect heavy traffic delays Memorial Day weekend, especially on US 6 and Spanish Fort Canyon. 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
0: Second, a former Western police officer was put on probation after he was found guilty of getting into a road rage confrontation.
1: Third, traffic and weather together.
7: Right now, no delays on I-15 from Provo to Salt Lake, just a little slow on South 15 from the North Interchange down to Warm Springs Road. Otherwise, you can expect normal delays northbound SR36 in Lake Point. I'm Cormac Bone in the KSL Traffic Center.
3: High stop in the upper 60s today. Slight chance for something in the valley, but a better chance for showers in the mountains. I'm Matt Johnson.
0: And right now, we have clouds and 57 degrees at the KSL Common Spirit Health Studios.
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10: from ABC News. I'm Sherry Preston. The Memorial Day weekend off to a rocky start for those trying to leave the biggest city in the country.
12: Ground, what happened to the runway 422?
13: There's a sinkhole.
10: That live ATC.net sound from New York's LaGuardia Airport, where the sinkhole caused thousands of delays. We've just received word that the runway will be back up and running just after noon Eastern time. AAA says 45 million Americans will likely travel 50 miles or more from home this Memorial Day weekend, even though gas costs 40% more than it did last year at this time. The Sandy Fire is still burning in Simi Valley, California. ABC's Trevor Ault is there.
14: The winds howling, smoke and embers flying as families grab what they could, the sky turning orange, headlights barely visible as they pulled away and disappear. Randy Biles' doorbell camera alerted him that the fire was nearby and his wife was still inside.
16: It was so smoky you couldn't see through here. It was really bad. That's why I didn't know she wasn't here.
14: Officials have been trying to gain the upper hand on these fires for days. Calmer winds have helped. Firefighters are still battling hotspots in rugged terrain.
10: More than 45,000 evacuations so far. The Justice Department has yet to explain how it plans on forcing the former leader of Cuba to come to the U.S. to face charges for the downing of two humanitarian planes back in the 90s.
21: Raul Castro took the reins of the Cuban government after his brother Fidel became in poor health. Now 94 years old, he's been out of office for years, but still remains a powerful figure.
22: What steps are the U.S. willing to take to get him back here?
23: We indict men outside of this country all the time, and there's all kinds of different ways that we get them here.
21: The indictment marks a major escalation in the U.S.'s ongoing pressure campaign to achieve regime change of the island nation's communist-led government.
10: ABC Chief Law and Justice Correspondent Pierre Thomas. 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
0: Competitive eating's biggest star is being allowed to compete at Coney Island's biggest event on the 4th of July, but not without some controversy. ABC's Dave Packer reports.
24: 17-time champion Joey Chestnut is set to return to the Nathan's Famous International Hot Dog Eating Contest on the 4th of July while serving probation after pleading guilty to a misdemeanor battery charge. Chestnut was accused of slapping a man during a night out at an Indiana bar. A judge approved travel outside the state, clearing the way for him to compete for the famous mustard belt. Organizers say the incident happened outside league activities and does not affect his eligibility. Dave Packer, ABC News.
1: I can't watch that.
0: I can't either.
1: I don't know how it draws the ratings that it does.
0: Did you ever take part in like a pie eating contest or anything like at a fair?
1: The only eating contest was how soon could everybody eat the same thing at once?
0: Oh, okay.
1: As opposed
0: like
1: to
0: speed.
1: How? Yeah, like eating a pie without your hands and who could
0: Did
1: eat the
0: whole
1: pie.
0: Did you do one of those?
1: I've done that once.
0: Oh, wow.
1: And
0: we used to have chocolate milk drinking contest when I was in elementary school.
1: Yeah,
0: that could lead to major problems.
1: But like the one where you try to eat the most of things.
0: Yeah, that's scary.
1: And the thinking about it right now. Yeah.
0: No.
1: Don't need to think about that anymore.
25: Hey, I'm John Smith from 103.5 The Arrow, and it is time for Music in a Minute. Billy Joel says nah to a new biopic being made titled Billy and Me, which according to him is completely unauthorized. According to The Piano Man, the filmmakers do not have the rights to his life story, nor do they have the rights to his music catalog, which means the story would not be able to contain any Billy Joel songs. I don't know how they expect to do that, but I guess we'll see. Looks like one-hit wonder Drowning Pool had to cancel their planned South American tour, but there's conflicting reports as to why these shows were scrapped. Promoters for the tour say the decision was made because of low ticket sales. The band, however, disagrees. Do they just play the one song that we know from them over and over and over again? Is that how a Drowning Pool show works? Harry Styles' team says they're following up on complaints from fans who paid premium prices for concert tickets only to get obstructed views during the show. Concertgoers have posted videos online showing a large runway structure blocking sight lines from some VIP floor sections. People want to see Harry Styles, not hear him. And that is Music in a Minute, or so, here on KSL News Radio. I'm John Smith reporting.
1: Were you a big concert goer in the course of your life?
0: Oh, yeah.
1: Really?
0: Oh, yeah. I still love going to concerts.
1: Oh.
0: I mean, you know, my son and I went to see Bruno Mars last year.
1: Have you ever done the ones who, like, are really famous for one song, and then they play when they're kind of hot with that, and they tour? Have you ever gone to a show of a band like that? Because I've always wondered, like, for the fans who bought the ticket, they heard the song they want to hear.
0: Yeah.
1: Or do they wait till the very end to play the song that everybody wants to hear?
0: Oh,
1: they
0: wait till the end, I would think. I mean, they might even wait all the way to the encore. I don't know. I only go to concerts didn't used to be so expensive.
1: Yeah, that's true.
0: So back when I was younger, I mean, I saw a bunch of concerts.
1: I mean, the Beach Boys played at Lagoon one time.
0: Yeah, yeah. Yeah, I saw Billy Joel and Elton John, and I went to concerts when I was in high school. It was fun.
1: I've been to one concert in my life.
0: We have Zach Bryan tickets.
1: Oh, you do already?
0: Yeah, we're excited.
1: Oh, how cool. 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
7: A touch of northbound I-15 delays now, approaching the I-80-201 interchange just after 3300 South. Still a clean drive on I-15 through Utah County, though. In Lehigh, eastbound on 2100 North, going to see some heavier delays between Redwood Road and I-15. And in West Valley, volumes have decreased quite a bit, but it's still a little slow. Northbound Bangor Highway from 4700 South up to 3500 South. Aubrey?
8: Well, we are still seeing a touch of southbound slowing if you're traveling between the North Interchange and downtown Salt Lake City. Other than that, though, before that, from Ogden into North Salt Lake, that's looking really good on I-15. No delays there. Legacy Parkway moving right along. 215's West Belt looking good. And if you're up on Highway 89, you will see a little bit of slowing if you're traveling northbound from I-84 into the South Ogden area, especially around the Harrison Boulevard intersection. You might have to wait a few extra minutes to get through there. 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I'm Aubrey Withrich in the KSL Traffic Center.
3: KSL 7-day forecast. Looking pretty good today. 68 degrees, partly cloudy skies, and just a very slight chance for a shower. Best chance for rain, mountaintops into southwest Wyoming. 72 tomorrow, partly cloudy skies. We move into Saturday, mostly sunny, with a high of 81. 85 on Sunday, beautiful. And into Memorial Day, how about 87, partly cloudy skies. Gets windy on Tuesday, partly cloudy, high fire danger, 81. We drop it off to 74, partly cloudy by Wednesday. From the KSL Weather Center, I'm Matt Johnson.
0: Right now, 57 degrees downtown, and the 7-day forecast brought to you by Performance Automotive Bountiful. Did you get to hear any bright side yesterday, Andy?
1: I didn't get to hear any yesterday, but I did. I've been listening all this week. I've been trying to catch up.
0: In the mornings?
1: I had an eye doctor appointment that took like an hour and a half.
0: Oh, that's
1: right,
0: frustrating.
1: In the middle of bright side, so I couldn't even listen in. Okay, so I was stuck in the doctor's office.
0: I can't remember what they were talking about. Oh, they were talking about weight loss drugs. They were cracking me up.
1: Ethan started using a GLP-1 this week.
0: And Alex was like, "Okay, I just want you to know, you don't feel pressured to you know, share this personal information with you, but I hope you really share this personal information." Yeah.
1: Yeah, Ethan's talking about how he had a doctor that he's only met through text.
0: And Alex thinks he's AI. He's not a real human. He's an AI. They are so much fun. If you haven't given the show a listen, it starts on YouTube at noon, but then it's on our air here as you're out and about in the afternoon, 1 to 3.
1: 1 to 3. It's fun. It's informative. That's what you want when you listen to KSL News Radio. 1 to 3 on KSL Brightside.
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15: 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I'm Derek Miller with the Salt Lake Chamber, speaking on business.
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1: 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Home price reductions in the U.S. have decreased by a full percent in the last year, which means you're less likely for homeowners to drop the price for prospective buyers. The trend is being attributed to a stabilizing housing market, which gives sellers more sway than they had before.
0: Jeff Bezos is weighing in on Zohran Mamdani's controversial billionaire tax, saying he thinks a tax on second homes worth over $5 million is a fine thing to do. Bezos also pushed back on some arguments for heavily taxing billionaires, saying they could double the tax he pays and it wouldn't help the common person. You know, we'd like to try, though, Jeff, if it's all right with you. Let's just see if it helps us.
1: We'll double the tax you pay and we'll see what happens.
0: Yeah.
1: A 60s-era super yacht called the Christina could be yours for the low, low price of $60 million. This is a deal. It's being sold by the estate of the boat's owner, shipping magnate Aristotle Onassis. Now, this boat has hosted figures like Winston Churchill, Liza Minnelli, and Jackie Kennedy, later Onassis, partly because of the boat, I would guess. It boosts a spiral staircase, a pool that turns into a dance floor, and bar stools made from whale leather.
0: Let's get a look at where your money is at this moment. The Dow futures down 149, the S&P down 31, the Nasdaq futures down 185.
1: Not much delay yet on the freeways, although I-15 coming out of Davis County, you'll run into some slowdowns. We'll get a check.
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0: We get to keep the price strong if you're the seller, if you're working with somebody who's really good at finding the right way to make that happen.
1: Yeah, I was thinking about that. We've often talked about, because you went through the process of selling your house last year, but we haven't talked quite as much about the process you had having the Stern team on your team as you bought the place that you live in now and how great they were at that as well.
0: They were great at that. And so they handled both sides of it. And yeah, I remember being nervous because it was about this time last year that we listed our house. And I remember the market was a little, you know, the story said the market was soft. And I thought, oh, we're going to have to drop our price. 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Don't take that offer because you're going to get a higher offer. 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
7: UDOT reporting a disabled vehicle eastbound on the 201 freeway just before you get to I-215's west belt. Could be part of those scattered delays that we see from Magna all the way over to I-215. We're also seeing those normal heavy delays northbound Mountain View Corridor and Bangor Highway between 4700 South and 3500 South. I-15 through Salt Lake County, not seeing too much delay, but in Utah County, we've got a little bit of southbound slowing just after Pleasant Grove Boulevard. Aubrey?
8: Well, right now we are still seeing those delays if you're traveling from North Salt Lake into downtown Salt Lake on southbound I-15. We also have a crash. This is up in Clinton at the intersection for 1000 West and 1800 North. It is causing a bit of delay there, so just give yourself some time to get through that intersection. If you're up on Highway 89, that is looking pretty slow and go between I-84 and heading up into Washington Terrace, especially if you're traveling northbound there, you'll see those delays. And if you are traveling West Davis Corridor or Legacy Parkway, those are actually moving at good speeds right now. Traffic's rough. Your parking lot doesn't have to be. Keep it smoother than your summer playlist with Go Pave Utah. GoPaveUtah.com. That's GoPaveUtah.com. I'm Aubrey Wetherich in the KSL Traffic Center.
0: Today, we'll have clouds in the morning, but then it'll clear out in the afternoon. A high of 68. We're in the 80s this weekend, and right now it's 57 degrees downtown.

0: $1 million for us to care for our army and the communities we're in.
1: And Driscoll says one case study of better utilizing the land and resources they own is a data center here in Utah. 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
2: A St. George man has been arrested, accused of trying to frame his wife in a murder-for-hire plot. KSL News Radio's Brianna Willis joins us live. Brianna?
3: Amanda, St. George police say Robert Quinton Sprague called them saying his wife had sent emails looking for a hitman to kill him. But when police started questioning him, he admitted to sending the emails himself, posing as his wife and using her cell phone, then throwing the phone away in Las Vegas to try and prevent police from tracking it. St. George News reports family members tell police this isn't the first time Sprague has accused his spouse of trying to kill him. They say he did something similar to an ex-wife in Nevada. He is now facing two forgery and identity fraud charges, both of which are third-degree felonies. Live, Brianna Willis, KSL News Radio.
4: KSL's top national stories this hour. Today kicks off the Memorial Day weekend travel rush for millions of Americans.
5: Even though gas prices and airfares are up this year, Memorial Day weekend travel is expected to be record-breaking. AAA predicts 45 million Americans will travel at least 50 miles from home beginning today through Monday. 3.5 million are expected to fly domestically. AAA says top domestic places people are going to over the holiday weekend: Orlando, Seattle, New York, Las Vegas, Miami, and San Francisco. Alex Stone, ABC News.
2: A wrong-way driver accused of appearing to target other vehicles on I-15 is now facing multiple charges in Utah County. KSL News Radio's Eric Cabrera reports.
6: Utah Highway Patrol says calls started coming in just after midnight about a driver heading the wrong way on northbound I-15 near Lehigh. Troopers say the driver continued for nearly 10 miles, with multiple drivers forced to move out of the way to avoid a crash. Investigators say the man appeared to intentionally steer toward other vehicles before troopers stopped him. According to arrest documents KSL obtained, the 26-year-old Midway man showed signs of intoxication and was booked for investigation of DUI, reckless endangerment, and driving on the wrong side of the freeway. No injuries were reported. Eric Cabrera, KSL News Radio.
4: A man had to be rescued by emergency responders in Zion National Park after driving off an embankment. KSL News Radio's Cameron Elliott has the details.
7: According to the St. George News, a driver was going eastbound on the Zion Mount Carmel Highway yesterday evening when he lost control of his vehicle and drove his car off a 30-foot embankment. The rescue took about 3 hours while crews stabilized the vehicle, removed the driver, and took him to a local hospital. The cause of the incident is reportedly still under investigation. Cameron Elliott, KSL News Radio.
2: A West Valley City 7-year-old boy is showing a few signs of improvement after he was hit by a car on the way to school last week. Michael Joseph is currently in a coma after a surgery removed part of his liver, and his mother, Bensay, tells KSL she's hopeful.
8: I called his name twice this morning. I saw a little movement in his eyes.
2: Michael was crossing the street at 4100 West and 3100 South when he was hit by a car. People in that neighborhood tell us people often speed down the street, and they'd like to see more crosswalks, speed bumps, and school traffic signs to encourage drivers to slow down.
4: First look traffic. Here's Cormac Bone.
9: Still seeing some normal delays on southbound I-15 from North Salt Lake all the way down to Salt Lake City, and we're seeing normal delays northbound I-15 just after the south interchange. And South 15 in Utah County, still seeing some heavy traffic around Pleasant Grove Boulevard. I'm Cormac Bone in the KSL Traffic Center.
2: The Utah Division of Water Resources is asking all of us to only water our lawns once this week for now. USU horticulturalist Ton Bettis says you can water even less and still keep the grass alive.
10: 1 inch of water monthly will keep the lawn dormant but alive.
2: Bettis recommends checking with your water authority for restriction updates as we head through the summer.
4: Lawsuits have been filed over President Trump's plan to use tax dollars to compensate those who the White House says were wrongly targeted under the Biden administration. Here's ABC's Sophie Flay.
11: Two officers who survived the riot are now suing to stop the fund, calling it a taxpayer-funded slush fund to finance the insurrectionists and paramilitary groups that commit violence in his name. Acting Attorney General Todd Blanche says a commission will decide who gets payouts from the fund.
12: I released them from the lawsuit, and I guess they made a settlement of some kind. I wasn't involved in the settlement.
11: Trump says he was hands-off during those negotiations.
4: Utah Senator John Curtis has expressed his own doubts about the fund.
2: Utah's Division of Consumer Protection is sending out warnings to auto dealers, reminding them that if they sell a car as is, they can't tell buyers they'll fix any upcoming problems. Here is Division Director Katie Haas.
13: When you say as is, you cannot, in writing or verbally, say anything that...

0: undermines that.
1: The warning comes after complaints started pouring in, with buyers saying dealers promised if they bought the car, they could bring it back for service. But then dealers refused to follow through.
2: The faculty at Harvard University has overwhelmingly voted to cap how many students get A's in their classes.
3: It's not just a matter of ego, of wanting to have more smiling faces in front of you when you're teaching. It is really about whether or not students learn what you have to teach and learn what your colleagues in your department and in your field have to teach.
2: Harvard professor Joshua Green tells ABC only 20% of the students in each class will be allowed to get an A starting in the fall of 2027. Roadways, they would get probably about a B or a B minus right now based on where you're seeing delays. Not a ton on I-15, but the 201 freeway's got quite a bit of backups. We'll check your commute coming up next.
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2: 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You deserve to love where you bank. Cormick, what are we looking at?
9: Well, we're looking at pretty heavy delays eastbound on the 201 freeway from Mountain View Corridor over to I-215's West Belt. That's due to a disabled vehicle that is blocking a left shoulder just before you get to the I-215 interchange. And it's starting to really get backed up around Bangor Highway, especially. Northbound I-15 just a little slow at the south interchange. And South 15 in Utah County seeing some heavier delays around Pleasant Grove Boulevard going from American Fork down to Orem. Eastbound on the on 2100 North in Lehigh, also seeing some pretty heavy delays in that construction zone from Redwood Road over to I-15. Aubrey?
10: Well, if you're traveling I-15 in Weber and Davis County, it looks good from Ogden into Woods Cross area. After that, it slows down a little bit as you head into downtown Salt Lake City. And if you're traveling on the city streets right now, we do have a crash. This is in Clinton at 1800 North and 1000 West. That intersection's looking a little bit slow right now. And if you're trying to get into Hill Air Force Base, Main Street in the Roy Clearfield area, that is looking a little bit slow as you're trying to get into that West Gate and the Roy Gate right now. 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I'm Aubrey Withrich in the KSL Traffic Center.
11: Hey, a small storm system grazes northern Utah today. That'll put down a couple of clouds, maybe a shower, but I think the best chance for rain remains in the mountaintops, Wasatch Back, and southwest Wyoming. Highs will top in the upper 60s today, low 70s tomorrow, partly cloudy on Friday, Saturday 81, and by Sunday, 85 degrees. From the KSL Weather Center, I'm Matt Johnson.
1: Right now it's 57 degrees downtown. Coming up in a moment, this is an interesting new scam using AI. It's a story from Florida, and it involves a Lyft driver. We'll explain when we talk to Peter Haralambos coming up on KSL News Radio.
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5: I've always said to become a billionaire, you have to inherit, innovate, or be a crook. It's always one of the three.
0: I want to be a billionaire so freaking bad.
5: Chuck Feeney decided to innovate. As a kid, he shoveled snow to make money, and turns out he was pretty good at business. 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Chuck started that entire industry, quietly built a massive fortune of $8 billion, and realized, well, in his words,
12: the idea of becoming a billionaire could be kind of empty.
5: He thought there had to be more, so Chuck decided to give it all away. Well, almost all. He created a modest trust fund for his kids, kept $2 million for his living expenses, and in 1982 quietly created Atlantic Philanthropies. He paid to build a medical school in San Francisco, gave huge donations to colleges, peace groups, human rights organizations, and science centers around the world, always concealing his identity.
0: I wanna be on the cover of Forbes magazine.
5: Forbes says Chuck is the only billionaire ever to give it all away within his own lifetime. Along the way, Chuck Feeney lived in a simple rented apartment, flew economy class, rode buses, and wore a $10 wristwatch. And in 2016, he completed his mission ever so quietly, giving it all away. But there are no buildings bearing his name. There were no press releases about his generosity. This is Chuck Feeney visiting the medical campus he founded and paid for in San Francisco, a colossus of buildings and doctors and science.
13: The security guard doesn't recognize him and so asks for an ID.
5: The guard didn't know who he was, and that's the way he wanted it. But slowly, word slipped out in his later years about this billionaire who realized that you can't take it all with you. And he didn't. Chuck Feeney died, leaving behind a modest estate and a humble legacy of unparalleled charity.
14: Jeff Kaplan's Minute of News.
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2: 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The three things you need to know this hour. 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
20: 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I'm KSL News Radio's Brianna Willis.
1: Second, U.S. Army leaders say they'd like to see a large data center built here in Utah.
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9: Emergency traffic eastbound on the 201 freeway, and that starts at Mountain View Corridor and reaches over to I-215's West Belt. That's due to a disabled vehicle. They had the left lane closed for quite some time, and then they just closed all lanes for a second to move over to the right shoulder. I'm Cormac Bone in the KSL Traffic Center.
11: 60s today, but 80s for the weekend. I'm Matt Johnson.
1: Right now, 57 degrees at the KSL Common Spirit Health Studios.
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3: ABC News. I'm Sherry Preston. Hopes that one hot spot for the Memorial Day travel rush may be fixed soon. Word that the runway at New York's LaGuardia Airport closed by a sinkhole may be reopening at noon today. AAA thinks about 45 million of us will be traveling at least 50 miles from home, with traffic starting to build later today. There were celebrations in Cuban communities across the country after the Justice Department unsealed those murder charges against former Cuban leader Raul Castro. ABC's Pierre Thomas in Miami.
21: For many Cuban Americans, especially here in Miami, these charges were 30 years in the making. Today, Cuba's government calling the indictment a farce based on lies to justify military aggression. And Cuban officials say any military move will be met with fierce resistance. The critical question now is what happens next.
3: Ukraine's president says drones struck a Russian refinery overnight, more than 500 miles inside Russian territory. Israel has begun deporting activists who tried to get through that naval blockade. This is ABC News.
2: Time to go in-depth on Utah's Morning News. A father in Florida is speaking out after a Lyft driver accused his daughter of spilling food and drinks in his back seat, complete with photos.
1: There was just one problem. The photos were AI-generated. ABC News investigative reporter Peter Haralambos joins us live. Tell us about this case, Peter.
22: Yeah, this is a wild one. If anything, another example of how scammers are using AI to get better and better at deceiving people. This is the case of a Florida father who got a $75 fee charged to his credit card. He got a notification about it, heard from Lyft that it was because his daughter, who was taking a Lyft from the beach home, left a mess in the back of this Lyft driver's car. When he asked for evidence, he got shown this image showing a drink and French fries kind of strewn about the back seat. And while he said he was originally furious at his daughter, it was his daughter who looked more closely at the image and noticed the watermark that actually suggested the image was created with AI. It was all fabricated, actually. They pushed back. They got refunded. That driver has been removed from Lyft. But this is just the latest example, with other consumers reporting a very similar scam. Another instance, again, of AI making it harder and harder to detect these kind of things, and scams becoming more and more convincing.
2: So if that hadn't had a watermark in it, they might not have had any recourse.
22: That's exactly right. And it's, they're lucky that it was that particular version of AI, Gemini, which is a Google system that leaves an obvious watermark. Other platforms, you really have to dig in. You have to literally go look at the metadata for the image to see that it was created by AI. Other images, if you screenshot it, for example, erase that metadata. So there's literally no trace. And it's not like AI of a few years ago where there's obvious signs like an extra finger that points to it being fraudulent. In this case, AI has gotten so good, it's really difficult, even for professionals, to tell the difference between what is real and what is fake.
1: It is such a strange time to live in, to not be able to trust your own eyes.
22: I mean, we've been doing more and more stories, and it's kind of shocking. I'm not trying to say I'm an expert on this kind of stuff, but part of my job is looking at images and trying to tell if they're real or not. And increasingly, I have trouble walking away with confidence saying something is real or something is fake. It has been that good. I've spoken to professors who specialize in this, and even they struggle to tell the difference. It's not just an old person who's not necessarily technologically literate. It is everyone who could be fooled for this kind of stuff.
1: Hey, can AI detect AI? So could you put a picture like that into another AI platform and it could detect if it's AI?
22: That's a great question. You can try that. And AI systems like Gemini allow you to do that. But the technology isn't actually that good. It's a bit of a cat and mouse game between generative AI companies and the detection companies, to the point at which we've seen basically like a 50-50 success rate, where yes, you can try it and some systems are very good at it, but generally speaking, really good AI fakes can even detect AI detection systems.
2: Wow. So is there a way for us to protect ourselves against these? I mean, do we have to record literally everything we do everywhere just in case something like this happens?
22: Well, in the case of this particular Lyft scam, one option, if you're very concerned, is just taking a photo of the back seat as you're about to leave. That seems, though, like a lot of extra work for every single time. The other hope is just more self-policing by both the AI companies and these companies like Lyft and Uber. In this case, this driver who was trying to make an extra $75 has now been barred from the platform. So I think the hope is there that the penalty is stiff enough that it discourages this kind of behavior, just because the reward simply isn't worth it.
1: So interesting, Peter. Thank you. That is ABC News investigative reporter Peter Haralambos with us on The In-Depth at 15:45.
2: 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Here's Cormac Bone.
9: It is still emergency traffic eastbound on the 201 freeway. Those stop-and-go delays start at Mountain View Corridor and reach all the way over to I-215's West Belt. That disabled vehicle that was blocking the left lane is now moved out of traffic and in the right shoulder, but the delays are still solid on that stretch of eastbound on the 201 freeway. We're also seeing heavy delays northbound I-15, and this is getting into Spanish Fork. Those start near 8000 West and reach almost up to the Highway 6 interchange. That's due to a crash that was blocking the right lane and shoulder. Only moments ago did they move out of traffic and into the right shoulder and opened up that right lane. Normal delays on I-15, though, southbound from Pioneer Crossing all the way down to Pleasant Grove Boulevard. And North 15, scattered slowdowns from Bangor Highway all the way up to 5300 South and Murray. Aubrey?
10: Well, southbound I-15 is still seeing some slowdowns if you're coming between Farmington and Centerville. And then again, it'll slow down from North Salt Lake into downtown Salt Lake City. So just give yourself a few extra minutes if you're trying to get from Farmington into Salt Lake City. If you're up on Highway 89 heading northbound through South Weber and heading up into South Ogden, that is looking slow and go there as well, especially around that intersection for I-84 as you go under I-84 there. If you are traveling on the West Davis Corridor or Legacy Parkway, though, those are moving at good speeds. Logan is the summer escape you didn't know you needed, where the mountains meet Main Street with outdoor adventures by day and standing ovations by night. ExploreLogan.com. I'm Aubrey Withrich in the KSL Traffic Center.
1: Let's get a look at that 7-day forecast now. 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And here is Matt Johnson. How you doing, Matt?
4: All right, doing good. Hey, a little cloudy out there, and we do have some showers to be spoken of. But all in all, I think things will start to clear out by afternoon with a high of 68, a little bit breezy. 72 tomorrow, partly cloudy. Move into Saturday, 81. Sunday, 85. And Memorial Day, 87 degrees. So to summarize the weekend, going to be nice with highs in the 80s. I got an 81 next Tuesday, windy. And then how about Wednesday next week, partly cloudy with a slight chance, 74.
1: So you don't think we'll see any rain downtown today?
4: You know, I think we could get some morning showers, but it's almost like the afternoon's trending drier.
1: Oh, okay. Yeah. So it'll be this morning if we get it. If we get it.
4: Right.
1: Okay.
4: Yep.
1: Thank you, Matt. Right now it's 57 degrees downtown, and we'll get a look at where the market's open and check.
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1: 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Gold has just had its worst week since 1983, dropping by 11% in the last week and more than 14% since the beginning of the war in Iran. The precious metal traded at a record high this year at over $5,000 an ounce.
2: This year may be one of the worst for teens hoping to work over the summer. According to CNN, teens are being hampered in their job opportunities by factors like AI and inflation, while also trying to keep up with increasingly competitive extracurricular requirements. Another factor is that economic instability is driving adults to take lower-paying part-time jobs, usually filled by teenagers.
1: Costco is recalling thousands of patio swings because of what officials are calling a serious risk of injury or death from a fall hazard. The Agio Menlo woven patio swings are being recalled after 8 incidents where the swing broke off of the frame and injured at least 8 people.
2: Let's get a look at your money at this moment. The Dow right now is down 80 points. We're at 49,928. S&P is down 23. The Nasdaq down 110.
1: Got some emergency traffic on the 21st South Freeway because of a crash near 3200 West. And now traffic coming to a stop on I-15 in Murray. We'll get a check of your commute next.
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1: 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What do you got, Cormac? Well,
15: delays are starting to ease up eastbound on the 201 freeway, but it's still slow and go starting as you approach Mountain View Corridor and then goes toward Bangor Highway, where it starts to clear out. It was due to a disabled vehicle that was blocking a left lane and shoulder. They've moved it out of traffic and over to the right shoulder, and so those delays are starting to ease out. We also have a crash on northbound I-15 trying to get into Spanish Fork. Looks like they have opened up the right lane, and so delays are starting to ease out there as well, but it's still pretty heavy as you approach 8,000 south. Both directions of I-15 seeing some normal delays approaching Pleasant Grove Boulevard in Linden. And northbound I-15 still seeing some scattered delays from Bangor Highway all the way up to the I-80-201 interchange. Aubrey?
16: Well, right now, if you're coming out of Davis County, you will see slow and go traffic as you're traveling from the North Interchange into downtown Salt Lake City. And also, if you're over on Beck Street, you'll see some slowdowns there as well as you're going over to the Warm Springs area there as well. And if you are on the city streets, it is looking a little bit slow if you're trying to get into Hill Air Force Base on the West Gate or the Roy Gate and up on Highway 89. That's still really slow as you're approaching I-84 and heading up the hill to Harrison Boulevard in South Weaver. The Ute Stampede Rodeo and Extreme Bulls is back. Save the date, July 8th through the 11th. Tickets are going fast. Don't miss out. Ute Stampede Rodeo. Ute Stampede Rodeo. I'm Aubrey Wuthrich in the KSL Traffic Center.
2: Today, it'll clear out this afternoon. We might get a little bit of rain this morning, but today's high will be 68 degrees, 72 tomorrow. Then we're back in the 80s for Memorial Day weekend. Right now, cloudy and 57 degrees downtown.
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1: 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This is Utah's Morning News. I'm Andy Farnsworth.
2: And I'm Amanda Dixon. KSL's top story this hour.
1: A judge has ordered a former West Jordan police officer to serve probation after he was found guilty of getting into a road rage confrontation.
2: The former officer was also accused of DUI, but was never charged. KSL News Radio's Adam Small is live with the details. Adam?
19: Amanda, 35-year-old Zachary Robert Allen was originally placed on administrative leave by West Jordan police last summer after he was accused at the time of road rage and DUI. Arrest documents obtained by KSL say Allen crashed his truck into a canal off of SR 201 near 8200 West last June after another driver told police he was speeding and cutting people off and eventually clipped his bumper before losing control. And while arrest documents say the officer who interacted with Allen after he crashed his truck smelled alcohol on his breath, Allen refused to do a field sobriety test according to police and was never charged with DUI. Though he was charged with and found guilty of reckless driving, he's since been ordered to serve 6 months probation, take a defensive driving class, and pay a $600 fine. Live, Adam Small, KSL News Radio.
1: A proposed Heber Valley bypass road could see some redesigns after initial plans sparked protests. KSL News Radio's Brianna Willis joins us live now. Brianna?
20: Andy, UDOT announced to the Wasatch City Council that they are looking at moving a raised bypass into a more underdeveloped land after protests and a letter from a city council saying the first designs cut right through the Northfields farmland and could contaminate groundwater.
21: I'll see if there's ways that we can reduce some of those impacts by maybe shifting that a little further to the east.
20: UDOT's project manager, Craig Hancock, says they will be reviewing the changes to make sure they can still make the initial goals of the design. They will announce final plans by the end of the year. Live, Brianna Willis, KSL News Radio.
2: The Memorial Day traffic rush is about to get underway, so be prepared to see heavy traffic. KSL News Radio's Isabella Sosa begins our team coverage Memorial Day weekend.
22: According to the Utah Department of Transportation, delays will be worst on Friday and Monday, especially US 6 and Spanish Fork Canyon, where delays could reach up to 90 minutes. Other trouble spots will be I-15 between Spanish Fork and Nephi, US 89 between Logan and Bear Lake, and US 40 between Heber and Duchesne.
2: UDOT recommends leaving early Friday morning and coming back early Monday morning, or waiting an extra day to avoid congestion.
1: People trying to get out of town at New York's LaGuardia Airport have been dealing with delays because a pothole appeared on the runway. And there's severe weather hitting other parts of the country. ABC's Lionel Moyes continues our team coverage.
23: Severe weather sweeping across the country as the Memorial Day travel rush begins. Firefighters battling multiple fires in Southern California with thousands of people under evacuation orders. The Sandy Fire north of Los Angeles erupting this week.
24: I got 50 years worth of stuff was in there. That's what it comes down to. You know, we lost that. But we're safe.
23: Farther east, a different weather extreme. Heavy rain flooding roads from Texas to Georgia.
1: AAA says over 45 million Americans will be traveling over the holiday weekend.
2: Higher gas prices have more people changing what they drive.
0: National data shows hybrid sales recently jumped 37%, compared to around 11% growth for EV sales. And with Utah gas prices averaging about $4.70 a gallon right now, AAA spokesperson Julian Paredes says they saw this happen during the gas price spike in 2022.
3: There was a sudden influx in interest in EVs. Buying a hybrid or an EV comes with its own expenses.
0: In an Instagram poll I posted, half said higher gas prices still would not make them switch, while others told me hybrids feel more practical for Utah commutes and road trips. One listener said their hybrid Ford F-150 only gets about 18 miles per gallon. Eric Cabrera, KSL News Radio.
1: KSL's top national stories this hour. Parents need to do more to keep young kids from spending hours in front of a screen each day. That's the advice of a new report. ABC's Andrea Fujii has more.
4: Experts warning even some toddlers are now spending multiple hours a day in front of a screen, setting up potential mental health issues and poor developmental and educational outcomes. That may be a shocker to parents because surveys show most teens these days currently average 8 or more hours per day.
1: The guidance from the U.S. Surgeon General report says kids under 18 months should not be getting any screen time. Kids ages 6 to 18 should only spend 2 hours per day in front of a screen.
2: First look traffic in the 8 o'clock hour, and here's Cormac Bone.
15: Eastbound on the 201 freeway, still seeing scattered delays from Magna all the way over to I-215's West Belt, though they have eased up quite a bit in density. We are still seeing regular delays on I-15 northbound, approaching Bangor Highway at the south interchange and just before you get into Salt Lake. And southbound I-15, regular delays from the north interchange all the way down to 600 north. I'm Cormac Bone in the KSL Traffic Center.
1: Health investigators in New Mexico say they still haven't figured out what made a bunch of emergency responders sick after they responded to a call of a drug overdose.
5: It was clear that something else was going on when the paramedics started getting sick after they were exposed to something inside a home east of Albuquerque.
6: We definitely don't believe that it was airborne because I'm not sick. I was there at the scene.
5: Peter Nieto is mayor of the town of Mountain Air, population 900. Fentanyl exposure is a possibility, but Nieto says
6: that house is not a problem house at all. That's not one of our known drug houses.
5: Three of the four original patients would die while 18 paramedics were treated and decontaminated, and two were left in serious condition. Jim Ryan, ABC News.
2: We have some good news this morning on the condition of an American doctor who was flown to a specialized German hospital after coming down with Ebola while treating patients in the Congo. We're told Dr. Peter Stafford is making improvements and is able to eat.
25: Peter is a surgeon. His wife, Rebecca, is an OB. They both saw patients that we now believe were Ebola positive. And so she is not symptomatic.
2: Matt Allison is a colleague and close friend of Dr. Stafford and tells ABC News Stafford has been receiving monoclonal antibodies.
1: New over the past hour, the U.S. State Department sent out a notice saying all U.S.-bound American citizens and permanent residents who have been in the Congo, Uganda, or South Sudan within 21 days of arrival in the United States must only enter the country through Washington Dulles International Airport. There, they will undergo advanced screening by CDC health experts. This is a response to the Ebola outbreak in Africa.
2: A USU professor, an Idaho rancher, and beavers are getting national attention after their successful efforts to rescue a riverscape. Were featured on a PBS series called Shared Planet.
26: The story that's highlighted in the PBS film is really one about reconnection.
2: That's Joe Wheaton, a professor at Utah State. He helped build starter dams to reintroduce the beavers into a stream that had dried up.
26: And now, in our biggest drought years, that creek is flowing year-round.
2: How awesome is that? Wheaton says the beavers helped hold water on the drought-stressed land year-round.
1: Starter dams. I love that. Roadways, a little bit better on the 201 freeway than it was 10 or 15 minutes ago, but we've got some slow spots to tell you about when we check.
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1: 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You deserve to love where you bank. Cormac, what's the emergency?
15: Well, this is due to a crash on southbound I-15 just after Pioneer Crossing. They were blocking multiple center lanes. Looks like they were quickly able to move that out of traffic and into the left shoulder, but still seeing some heavy delays as you approach Pioneer Crossing. Hopefully it doesn't last too long as an emergency traffic situation. Otherwise, I-15 in Utah County, no delays, just that crash causing some congestion there in American Fork. Northbound I-15, still seeing regular slowdowns as you approach Bangor Highway at the south interchange and just after 4500 south. Eastbound on the 201 freeway, still seeing some light traffic from Mountain View Corridor over to I-215's west belt, but it has eased up quite a bit. Aubrey?
12: Well, right now, if you're traveling southbound I-15, you will start seeing those slowdowns in North Salt Lake heading into downtown Salt Lake City. And if you are up on Highway 89, I'm still seeing some northbound delays as you head over to I-84. And then as you head up the hill over to Harrison Boulevard, that's going to be slow and go all the way from about SR 193 up to the South Ogden area. So just give yourself a good 10 extra minutes to get through there. But if you're coming through any of the canyons right now, Ogden Canyon, Weber Canyon, or Parley's Canyon, all of those are moving at good speeds. 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I'm Aubrey Withrich in the KSL Traffic Center.
13: Tracking a very small storm system that'll pass through southwest Wyoming. With its proximity to the state of Utah, we'll kick up some clouds and maybe a shower. I think most rain showers stay in the mountains. Look for a high of 68 today, going to 72 tomorrow. Partly cloudy skies. 81, mostly sunny Saturday. And how about Sunday? 85 and mostly sunny. From the KSL Weather Center, I'm Matt Johnson.
2: And right now, let's see what our current temperature is. 57 degrees downtown. There is some new data that's just come out that shows how Utahns feel about the proposed data center up in Box Elmer County. We're going to talk more about that with Greg Skordis from Inside Sources coming up on KSL News Radio.
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2: I do love getting cash back. I mean, if you're going to have
1: those
2: to spend money.
1: Those are pretty
2: money,
1: sweet words to hear. Would cash, you like some back. Cash back.
2: Yes, I'd like some cash back.
1: Yeah, I think I would.
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7: 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The three things you need to know this hour. First,
19: the topic of a data center here in Utah came up while U.S. Army leaders pitched their yearly budget request to lawmakers, saying the center is part of their need to be more innovative. I'm KSL News Radio's Adam Small.
2: Second, a judge has ordered a former West Jordan police officer to serve probation after he was found guilty of getting into a road rage confrontation.
7: Third, traffic and weather together.
15: Heavy delays on southbound I-15 going from Lehigh into American Fork due to a crash that is out of traffic and blocking the left shoulder. We're also seeing normal delays on I-15 northbound approaching Bangor Highway in the south interchange and southbound from the north interchange into downtown. I'm Cormac Bone in the KSL Traffic Center.
13: High stop in the upper 60s today. Slight chance for something in the valley, but a better chance for showers in the mountains. I'm Matt Johnson.
2: 61 degrees at the KSL Common Spirit Health Studios.
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20: From ABC News, I'm Sherry Preston. Multiple sources confirm that Acting Attorney General Todd Blanche will meet with Republican senators today as more of them speak out about the president's so-called anti-weaponization fund. Blanche to address them during a closed-door conference meeting. Here's ABC Chief White House Correspondent Mary Bruce.
21: A growing number of Republicans outraged.
22: I don't support it. I think it's a... You can't do that.
24: If someone is damaged by the federal government right now, there is already a process in place to be able to get restitution for that.
30: Sends the signal, hey, go breach the Capitol, destroy the building, assault police officers, you may even get compensated for someday. That's absurd.
21: Roughly 600 people were charged with obstruction or assaulting police officers in connection with January 6th. At least 170 pleaded guilty, and dozens others were found guilty by juries.
20: Two of the police officers who defended the Capitol on January 6th have filed a lawsuit against the fund. Gas prices about $1.40 higher per gallon than they were last year at this time, thanks to the war in Iran. Still about 45 million Americans are expected to travel at least 50 miles from home for the long Memorial Day weekend.
31: Traffic data company INRIX says the worst times to drive will be Thursday and Friday afternoons, especially between 3 and 6 p.m., with major backups expected in cities like New York, Boston, Denver, and Los Angeles.
20: ABC Stephanie Ramos. The Surgeon General's new report raising more questions about kids and screen time.
4: Experts warning even some toddlers are now now spending multiple hours a day in front of a screen, setting up potential mental health issues and poor developmental and educational outcomes. That may be a shocker to parents because surveys show most teens these days currently average 8 or more hours per day.
20: ABC's Andrea Fujii. A day after Target announced strong sales, Walmart delivered another strong quarter. However, it also reported caution for the rest of the year given economic uncertainty. You're listening to ABC News.
2: Brand new data just out this morning showing how Utahns feel about the proposed data center here in Box Elder County.
7: And the opposition is pretty staggering. Live Inside Sources host Greg Skordas joins us live in studio. Okay, Greg, tell us more about the numbers because there's some we got to have some juxtapositions here, right?
0: Yeah, there's some interesting numbers. One number that I wanted to mention that you might not think about is the number of people that are undecided. In a case like this, you would expect that to be a high number. It's a very low number. Really? In other words, people are really largely have made their decision about this right now. The undecideds on this one is only 16%, which is very surprising given the amount of time that it's still relatively new and we don't know a lot about it. But also some other things that were interesting. When pollers were asked what they felt were the reasons for it, 31% thought that the costs outweighed the benefits of the program outweighed the cost to the Utah's water and energy resources, 31%, and 69% felt like the harm to Utah's water and energy outweighed the benefits of the center. So when they talk about what they don't like about it, really Utahns felt strongly about what it was doing to our environment and our water. And surprisingly, a stat that we really didn't expect is that rural people were more against it than urban. Urban people who were polled thought it was a better idea generally than the rural people, which surprised a lot.
2: Well, it's going to be in a rural area.
7: Kind of doesn't surprise me, only because it wouldn't be something that the urban people have to worry about the immediate impact.
0: And maybe they're thinking data centers are sort of what we need because they're more likely to need that resource.
2: Yeah. So who did the survey?
0: This was something just recently done by the Deseret News and Hinckley Institute of Politics.
2: Wow, that's interesting. Yeah. You're going to be talking more about that coming up on the show.
0: Yeah, there's a lot more numbers that we want to talk about.
2: Good. Inside Sources starting at 9 o'clock right here on KSL News Radio.
7: 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Amanda, what's today's question?
2: The question is, what is Utah's state flower?
7: 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Here is Cormac Bone.
15: Still seeing heavy delays on southbound I-15 in Lehigh due to that crash near 21 or Pioneer Crossing. And they are out of traffic and in the left shoulder, but do be careful as you pass them for the cleanup. Northbound I-15 still seeing some regular delays approaching Bangor Highway and just after the south interchange. And eastbound on the 201 freeway, still pretty slow behind this disabled vehicle just before you get to I-215's west belt. Aubrey?
12: Well, right now we do still have some slowdowns as you're heading out of Davis County, heading from the North Interchange into downtown Salt Lake City. And if you're up on Highway 89 between SR 193 heading northbound over to I-84, that's going to be slow and go. And then from there, as you head up the hill to Harrison Boulevard, it'll be slow and go there as well. Traffic's rough. Your parking lot doesn't have to be. Keep it smoother than your summer playlist with Go Pave Utah. GoPaveUtah.com. That's GoPaveUtah.com. I'm Aubrey Withrich in the KSL Traffic Center.
13: KSL 7-day forecast, looking pretty good today. 68 degrees, partly cloudy skies, and just a very slight chance for a shower. Best chance for rain, mountaintops into southwest Wyoming. 72 tomorrow, partly cloudy skies. We move into Saturday, mostly sunny with a high of 81. 85 on Sunday, beautiful. And into Memorial Day, how about 87, partly cloudy skies. Gets windy on Tuesday, partly cloudy, high fire danger, 81. We drop it off to 74, partly cloudy by Wednesday. From the KSL Weather Center, I'm Matt Johnson.
2: And right now, 61 degrees downtown. 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
7: 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Samsung narrowly avoided a near 50,000 worker strike today after a last-minute deal was made between the tech company and their workers' union. Part of the deal was a little over 10% of profit from their chip-making division be diverted to workers' bonuses. That division earns about $135 billion annually.
2: Hyundai is recalling over 54,000 vehicles over concerns linked to overheating in the hybrid system. The recall covers some 2024 through 26 Elantra models, and they say they will update the software free of charge.
7: SpaceX is planning to take their company public, allowing people to buy and sell stock of one of the most secretive private companies in history. The deal for them to go public includes a pay package for CEO Elon Musk that would pay him, and get this, $500 billion increments if certain stock goals are met. So it's not automatic.
2: That's a bonus
7: right
2: there.
7: But that's a pretty good bonus. That'll potentially make him the world's first trillionaire.
2: The markets are down at this hour. The Dow is off 27 points. We're at 49,981. S&P down 35. The Nasdaq down 199.
7: Well, right now, we've still got southbound traffic jammed up in American Fork from a crash, plus a few slow spots coming out of Davis County. We'll check your commute coming up next.
2: You know, since 1956, Les Olson has been growing alongside Utah businesses. 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What's the latest technology? 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
7: Yeah, Les Olson, that's 70 years, by the way, since that they've reached, because they've been taking care of Utah businesses. As a local company, they know what's most important to Utahns and the businesses they start. And now, as you know, they made their name over things like copiers and printers and those things that we were super reliant on. And we still are. They can still do that.
2: Oh, yeah.
7: But now it's things like the cloud. It's understanding how to protect data, how to avoid phishing, smishing, all those things. And then what if your computer breaks down? 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
2: 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So if something goes wrong, they're there for you.
7: If you have an IT support team, they can be a supplement. If you don't have one, they can be that for you to whatever scale that you need. They've been taking care of businesses for 70 years because they care about Utah businesses. They've got 9 locations from Logan all the way to Las Vegas. 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
15: Though this crash is out of traffic and in the left shoulder, they're still causing heavy delays on southbound I-15 approaching Pioneer Crossing in Lehigh and American Fork. Otherwise, it's northbound I-15, seeing the regular delays coming down the hill and approaching Bangor Highway from Point of the Mountain and just after the south interchange. Eastbound on the 201 freeway, still a little heavy as you go over the Bangor Highway interchange and approach I-215's west belt. That disabled vehicle that was out of traffic in the right shoulder, they put that on a tow truck and drove away only moments ago. Aubrey?
12: Well, if you're traveling southbound I-15 from North Salt Lake into downtown, you're still going to see those slowdowns there. And if you're up on Highway 89, it is still looking really slow if you're traveling from SR 193 up to Harrison Boulevard. Give yourself about 10 to 15 extra minutes there. And if you are coming through the canyons right now, that's all looking good if you're traveling Parley's Canyon, Weber Canyon, or Ogden Canyon heading down into the cities. 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I'm Aubrey Withrich in the KSL Traffic Center.
2: Let's get a look at this forecast. We've got dark clouds this morning and a chance of rain, but that will move out. It will clear out this afternoon with a high of 68 today. We'll get up to 72 tomorrow, and the weekend looks so nice. Saturday, sunny and 81. Sunday, sunny and 85. A few more clouds on Monday, Memorial Day, but it'll be warm, 87 that day. Right now, it's mostly cloudy and 61 downtown.
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2: A St. George man has been arrested after police say he attempted to frame his wife in a murder-for-hire plot.
7: KSL News Radio's Brianna Willis is digging through the details.
14: St. George police say they started investigating after Robert Quinton Sprague called them saying his wife was planning to have him murdered. The St. George News reports Sprague told police he had found 2 emails from her account looking for a hitman to kill him and dispose of his body. After digging, police say they found Sprague had sent those emails himself using her cell phone and then threw the phone.

0: of a 7-year-old West Valley boy says they've seen a few small improvements after he was hit by a car last week and has been in a coma since.
1: Heartbroken because I haven't heard from, I heard my son's voice for a week now.
0: That's Bensei Joseph, who is the mother of Michael Joseph. She says her son was crossing the street at 4100 West and 3100 South when he was hit. He's had surgery to remove part of his liver, and his internal bleeding appears to have stopped. She says he's been making a few small movements, and he starts to come out of the coma. People who live in the neighborhood where the crash happened say they'd like to see crosswalks installed.
2: U.S. Army leaders say a data center here in Utah is needed to help the military innovate in the future. KSL News Radio's Adam Small is live with details. Adam?
3: Army leaders brought up an unnamed Utah data center when they were questioned about their lofty budget request for the upcoming year in Washington, D.C. yesterday. Army Secretary Dan Driscoll answered a question about enhanced use leasing when he mentioned the data center.
4: What we wanted to do is go out to the best of private sector and say, what would you do on these lands? How can you benefit the communities, the soldiers, and their families? And our first test case was a data center in Texas and a data center in Utah. And we know how important compute is going to be and is for the modern fight.
3: Driscoll says utilizing military-owned land like this, including the land under that Utah data center, is just one example of how they need to be more innovative going forward. Adam Small, KSL News Radio.
0: Utah's water situation is not looking good this summer, but that doesn't mean you have to let your lawn die. KSL News Radio's Isabella Sosa has more.
5: USU horticulturist Ton Bettis says many municipalities are cutting water usage by 25%.
6: Which, I don't know if that sounds scary or not. It's still so far plenty to water your lawn.
5: He recommends driving water 6 inches deep into the soil once a week, but you could cut it down to just once a month if needed without killing the lawn. Isabella Sosa, KSL News Radio.
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7: Folks, we are getting ever so close to the holiday weekend. Time to look at lake temperatures. This is one of our bigger first outdoor holidays, including boating, swimming, and getting out to the reservoirs. Bear Lake temperature, 48 degrees in that water, rather chilly. Jordanelle, 51. Water temperature, Flaming Gorge, 53. Pine View, 57. Utah Lake, a little bit warmer at 60. Gunlock Reservoir, 62. Sand Hollow in southern Utah, 65. And Lake Powell, 69 degrees.
2: The high in Salt Lake City today should be 68 degrees.
0: First look traffic now, and here's Cormac Bone.
8: Still seeing delays on southbound I-15, though they've eased up a little bit near Pioneer Crossing due to that crash that is still there, blocking that left shoulder. Northbound I-15, regular delays approaching Bangor Highway, and South 15 still a little slow approaching Warm Springs Road. I'm Cormac Bone in the KSL Traffic Center.
2: ASL's top national stories this hour. Millions of Americans kicking off their holiday travel today.
9: Delta Airlines says the rush begins today. In fact, over this entire Memorial Day weekend, Delta says today will be its peak day of travel. American Airlines says its busiest day will be tomorrow. AAA reports top destinations this holiday weekend domestically will be Orlando, Seattle, New York, and Las Vegas. Those heading out of the country are going to Rome, Vancouver, Paris, and London. Alex Stone, EBC News.
0: More reaction this morning to President Trump's plan to use tax dollars to compensate those who the White House says were wrongly targeted under the Biden administration.
10: Two officers who survived the riot are now suing to stop the fund, calling it a taxpayer-funded slush fund to finance the insurrectionists and paramilitary groups that commit violence in his name. Acting Attorney General Todd Blanche says a commission will decide who gets payouts from the fund.
0: ABC Sophie Flay says some lawmakers on both sides of the aisle have expressed doubt about the fund, calling it an illegal slush fund. Didn't you tell me something about that?
2: Yeah, I was reading in a New York Times piece that the Justice Department says the fund will stop processing claims on December 15th, 2028. Which is just a few weeks before the president would leave office.
0: Oh, wow. So you can't apply after that. So there's a limit to it.
2: Correct. And so that means that whoever's the next president would have no oversight on this fund either. A big change at Harvard University, where the faculty overwhelmingly voted to cap the number of students getting A grades. Here's Harvard professor Joshua Green talking about why they want students to be more competitive.
11: You come in with this shiny new car and you have 4 years and your goal is to go 4 years without a scratch, right? That's how students feel, and that is not a healthy or fun or exciting way to go through work. But that means you gotta you got to get over your shiny new car. You got to get okay with the idea that, you know, that thing's going to get scratched up and maybe a little banged up, but you're going to have great stories to tell.
2: Under the new plan, only 20%

0: 10% of the students will be allowed to get A's in each class. This new policy starts in fall of 2027.
1: A 7-year-old from Draper is hoping he holds the world record for being the youngest person ever to do the rim-to-rim hike in the Grand Canyon.
2: If I can do this, then I can do all this other hard stuff.
1: Wow. Tim Lambert is now going by the nickname Rim-to-Rim Tim. After completing the nearly 22-mile hike, the family says they started the hike on a Saturday morning and hiked through 110-degree heat later in the day. Tim tells KSL the hike was super fun, but he's not sure he'd like to do it again, but he is planning a 10K run for later this year.
0: That is an ambitious kid.
1: Yeah.
0: Drive's still got some problems. I-15's looking a little bit better in American Fork after we had an earlier crash there, but there's still some slow spots that we'll tell you about when traffic and weather together next.
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7: In Utah County, still slow on southbound I-15 approaching Pioneer Crossing. That crash is still out of traffic and in the left shoulder. Where delays are heavier, though, is on 2100 North, seeing some pretty slow traffic from eastbound from Redwood Road over to I-15, and westbound pretty heavy as you get off of I-15 and approach 2300 West. Northbound I-15, still just a touch of slowdowns from the point of the mountain to Bangor Highway. And then a little slow as you approach 13th South, but otherwise pretty clear on I-15 through Salt Lake County. Eastbound on the 201 freeway, though, still a little heavy for Mountain View Corridor over to I-215's West Belt. Aubrey?
8: Well, for drivers coming out of Davis County, we are still seeing slowdowns from the North Interchange into Salt Lake City, pretty much over to I-80. There you'll have slow and go traffic. And if you're up on Highway 89, that's still looking really slow from SR-193 up to Harrison Boulevard. So give yourself some 10 to 15 extra minutes to get through there right now. If you're traveling southbound, though, from South Weber into Fruit Heights, that's still looking good, moving at good speeds. And if you're over on the West Davis Corridor, Legacy Parkway, or the 215's West Belt, those are all looking good and moving at good speeds. 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I'm Aubrey Withrich in the KSL Traffic Center.
9: Hey, we've got partly cloudy skies today with a high of 68. Just a very slight chance for a shower in the valley. I think best chances remain in the mountaintops and out into southwest Wyoming. 45 overnight, goes to 72 tomorrow, partly cloudy. And Saturday, 81 degrees, mostly sunny, gets even warmer for Memorial Day weekend. From the KSL Weather Center, I'm Matt Johnson.
1: And right now, cloudy and 61 degrees downtown. Coming up in a moment, I remember this. Do you remember this investigation that the KSL investigators did? It was like a sting operation for porch pirates.
0: Mm-hmm.
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0: Really?
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0: KSL News Time, 844. The three things you need to know this hour. First,
12: a judge has ordered a former West Jordan police officer to serve probation after he was convicted of reckless driving in a road rage encounter that happened last summer. I'm KSL News Radio's Adam Small.
1: Second, a man who police say drove the wrong way on I-15 in Utah County is now being accused of trying to hit other vehicles before troopers were able to stop him.
0: Third, traffic and weather together.
7: Normal delays on northbound I-15 at the point of the mountain up to Bangor Highway and then again from 3300 south up to 13 south. Southbound I-15 seeing heavier delays from the North Interchange all the way down into Salt Lake. I'm Cormac Bone in the KSL Traffic Center.
9: 60s today, but 80s for the weekend. I'm Matt Johnson.
1: And right now, 61 degrees at the KSL Common Spirit Health Studios.
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13: ABC News, I'm Sherry Preston. Three vessels have just been permitted through the Strait of Hormuz. ABC's Tom Sophie Burridge with more on how it was permitted during the blockade.
14: Two of them were Chinese flag carriers, and the third was Korean. China's a key ally of Iran, of course. According to Wynwood, this maritime intelligence company which has released this information and data, is that they were all carrying Iraqi or Kuwaiti crude oil. It appears that the US has let them out because they're not breaching the US blockade, which is only on Iranian-linked vessels and vessels carrying Iranian crude or other products.
13: The war in Iran causing gas prices to jump 40% in this country this Memorial Day weekend compared to last year at this time. Average price about $4.50 a gallon. Multiple sources confirm Acting Attorney General Todd Blanche will meet with Republican senators as more of them speak out of the president's so-called anti-weaponization fund. It'll happen today. This is ABC News.
0: 10 years ago, KSL investigators set up a sting operation to catch porch pirates.
1: And one thief ended up stealing a printer from KSL TV anchor Mike Hedrick. But after years of not hearing anything, Mike finally got a little bit of restitution.
15: In the still of the night, Marcus Michael Gailey making his television debut on camera close circuit stealing my stuff.
16: Someone stole my package from the porch.
15: A few days later, I caught up with him.
16: Do you know who this guy is?
17: I don't.
15: Questions asked, answers given.
17: This might be my brother.
15: And in the end, sharing a brief jog through the park.
16: Hey, why'd you steal my package?
15: Now, police eventually caught up to Marcus, and a judge ordered him to pay me restitution. $190 plus interest within 200 days. Those days came and went, and like a majority of restitution cases,
18: oftentimes, it is pretty difficult to get restitution paid.
15: I did not see a dime. Stuart Young is an investigator with the Utah Attorney General's office and says unpaid restitution is a big problem.
18: Realistically, I would say probably in only about 10% of the cases that restitution is ordered, that there, you know, that there's going to be both an ability to pay and, you know, and it's going to be completely satisfied.
15: Right now in Utah, there's more than $68 million in unpaid restitution owed to victims of crime. We're talking petty victims like me.
19: Bank accounts, plane tickets, priority passes.
15: And not so petty victims like Aleph Aiken.
19: $1,500, $1,850.
15: Aleph is the owner of Cave Cafe, a unique Salt Lake City shop using hot sand and copper pots.
19: It makes for a nice cup of coffee.
15: To make Turkish coffee. She opened 5 years ago and thought business was going really, really well, but here's the thing.
19: I had a manager who systematically embezzled $42,000 over the course of 2 years.
15: Yeah, that's a pretty big thing, and it nearly put Aleph out of business. When she did not get the restitution originally ordered by the judge, she fought with emails.
19: Do you know this?
15: With text messages.
19: And do you know this? And do you know this?
15: With phone calls to judges, lawyers, public defenders, anyone in the field of or a knowledge of restitution in her case. It was not easy.
19: They affected your life. You get to reclaim it. And I think that's the thing, is people feel powerless. Like, well, what am I going to do?
15: The fight paid off. The hours, the days, the weeks, the months. In the end, Aleph got a majority of her losses back. Not everything, but enough to keep her business afloat. The reality is, it's hard to pay back money when you're jobless and behind bars. Which is why 10 years later...
16: Let's get this thing stolen.
15: After the sting...
16: Here's the tattoo. It's the same.
15: After the chase...
16: I want my printer back.
15: After the arrest... Well, I got something completely unexpected in my mailbox. A check from the state of Utah and Marcus Michael Gailey. Remember how I hadn't seen a dime in restitution? Well, guess what? I just got 44 of them.
1: Yes, Mike got a check for $4.44. $4.44. Wow. Okay. You can read more about his investigation on KSLTV.com.
0: I mean, that is fascinating.
1: Yeah, it is.
0: All right. It's 8:49. 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Here's Cormac Bone.
7: In Utah County, we are still seeing some southbound I-15 delays around Pioneer Crossing and American Fork. That is due to that crash that is still there, blocking that left shoulder out of traffic, but adding to delays and letting them reach further into the morning. But 2100 North, those delays are heavier from Redwood Road all the way over to I-15, and westbound from I-15 to 2300 West, also pretty dense. In Salt Lake County, northbound I-15 still just a little slow as you approach Bangor Highway, but both directions of I-15 seeing the slowdowns around 13th South. Eastbound on the 201 freeway, still heavy around Bangor Highway. Aubrey?
8: Well, right now we are still seeing our slowdowns on southbound I-15 from the North Interchange all the way to I-80. And if you're on Beck Street as well, you will see some slowing as you're traveling there as well from the North Interchange over to the Warm Springs Victory Road area. And if you are up on Highway 89, that's still looking really slow and go from SR-193 all the way up the hill to Harrison Boulevard. You want to give yourself a few extra minutes to get through that stretch right now. This summer, Jordan Valley Water asks you to water twice a week or less. It helps our community go into next year in a stronger position. Life is better with water. I'm Aubrey Withrich in the KSL Traffic Center.
9: KSL 7-day forecast. I got partly cloudy skies today with a high of 68. There is a slight chance for a shower, but I think the best rain chances remain in the higher elevations. 72 tomorrow, partly cloudy. 81 on Saturday, mostly sunny. We keep it mostly sunny, and 85 on Sunday. Headed into Monday, Memorial Day, 87, partly cloudy skies. We go windy, high fire danger Tuesday, 81, partly cloudy. And it's partly cloudy 74 by Wednesday. From the KSL Weather Center, I'm Matt Johnson.
1: 61 degrees downtown. 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
0: Amanda, it's an amazing feeling when you reach a goal. And I was thinking a little bit about the word inertia today, the thing that keeps things at rest.
1: Yeah.
0: But once things get in motion, it's what keeps it in motion.
1: Yeah, yeah.
0: And once you start on the SOTA diet and nutrition plan, aiming at a goal of where you want to be, mm-hmm. you know, set that goal for me. I actually set my goal of letting go of 60 pounds. I ended up letting go of 70 mm-hmm. in 5 months. But it's once the process started, I couldn't remember what was the thing holding me back
1: yeah.
0: before.
1: It's
0: maybe
1: inertia.
0: It's the fear of the inertia, but a fear of the unknown. But inertia, it keeps you at rest until you can finally take that moment yeah. to get it going. And then it picks up momentum. And then when you're looking at the scale each week and you've talked with your nutritionist who's encouraging you and helping you tweak it when it doesn't feel quite right, and then you start to see those results and you get to where you are. I can't describe it. You just got to feel it for yourself.
1: I mean, the next 3 or 4 or 5 months are going to go by like that. So do you want to feel totally different at the end of that time? I lost 37 pounds in 3 months. 3 months. So it was like I lost like 2 to 3 pounds a week, which is average. That wasn't anything spectacular. We were just telling Greg Scores today, man, you look trim, Greg.
0: Yeah, he's like, my pants are falling off.
1: Yeah. He's lost a lot of weight. Yeah, SOTA diet and nutrition, it just works.
0: Yeah, and they have it for plans for whether you're starting from a position where you need to lose a lot of weight, or even if maybe you've already done the weight loss drugs, the weight loss pills, and you're somewhere, and what you're feeling is you're starting to feel the old bad habits starting to creep back in, SOTA will teach you new habits that you can use for life.
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0: Because SOTA is, say it with me, Amanda,
1: state of the art.
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0: 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Home price reductions in the U.S. have decreased by a full percent in the last year, which means you're less likely to drop the price for prospective buyers, the trend being attributed to a stabilizing housing market, which gives sellers more sway than they once had.
1: Jeff Bezos is weighing in on Zohran Mamdani's controversial billionaire tax, saying he thinks a tax on second homes worth over $5 million is a fine thing to do. Bezos also pushed back on some arguments for heavily taxing billionaires, saying they could double the tax he pays and it wouldn't help the common person.
0: A 60-era super yacht called the Christina could be yours for the low, low price of $60 million. This is being sold by the estate of the boat's owner, the shipping magnate Aristotle Onassis. The boat has hosted figures like Winston Churchill, Liza Minnelli, and Jackie Kennedy, and it boasts a spiral staircase, a pool that turns into a dance floor, and bar stools made from whale leather.
1: The Dow is off 89 points. At this hour, we're at 49,919. S&P's down 29. The Nasdaq is down 148.
0: I always thought it was funny to have a pool on a boat, which is out in the middle of water, but that's just me. I-15's got some slow spots in downtown Salt Lake City. We'll check your commute coming up next.
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7: Still seeing this crash southbound I-15 near Pioneer Crossing. They are out of traffic and in that left shoulder, but still causing a little bit of delay as you go through American Fork on South 15. Heavier delays in Utah County are on 2100 North and Lehigh, especially eastbound between 3600 West and 2300 West. We're also seeing normal delays starting to die out in Salt Lake County. Northbound I-15 still pretty heavy around 5300 South in Murray, and from the I-80-201 interchange up to 13th South. Eastbound on the 201 freeway, still a little delayed from Bangor Highway to I-215's West Belt. Aubrey?
8: Well, we are still seeing a touch of slowing if you're coming out of Davis County from about Woods Cross heading into downtown Salt Lake City. And if you're up on Highway 89 in the north part of Davis County heading into Weber County, you're going to see slowdowns from SR 193 all the way up the hill to Harrison Boulevard. And if you're heading over to I-15 out of Clearfield right now, it is looking slow and go on SR 193 as you're approaching I-15. 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
1: We've got a chance of rain this morning, but the clouds will move out this afternoon, a high of 68. We're in the 80s this weekend. Right now it's 61 downtown.
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1: 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I'm Amanda Dixon. KSL's top story this hour, a St. George man has been arrested after police say he attempted to frame his wife in a murder-for-hire plot. KSL News Radio's Brianna Willis reports.
29: St. George police say they started investigating after Robert Quinton Sprague called them saying his wife was planning to have him murdered. The St. George News report, Sprague told police he had found two emails from her account looking for a hitman to kill him and dispose of his body. After digging, police say they found Sprague had sent those emails himself using her cell phone and then threw the phone away in Las Vegas. Sprague has been charged with several third-degree felonies, including forgery and identity fraud. Brianna Willis, KSL News Radio.
1: A former West Jordan police officer has been sentenced to serve probation after he was found guilty of getting into a road rage confrontation.
6: 35-year-old Zachary Robert Allen was originally placed on administrative leave by the West Jordan Police Department last summer after he was accused of road rage and DUI at the time. Arrest documents obtained by KSL say Allen crashed his truck into a canal off of SR 201 near 8200 West last June after another driver told police he was speeding and cutting people off before he eventually clipped his bumper and lost control. And while arrest documents say the officer who interacted with Allen after the crash smelled alcohol on his breath, Allen apparently refused to do a field sobriety test and was never charged with DUI, though he was charged with and found guilty of reckless driving. Allen has since been ordered to serve 6 months probation, take a defensive driving class, and pay a $600 fine. Adam Small, KSL News Radio.
1: 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The Dow is down 77 points. We're at 49,932. Coming up, we've got a chance of rain this morning. KSL weather is next. KSL News Time, 9:02.
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0: Breaking news here at KSL News Radio. I'm Becky Bruce. Governor Cox has now officially issued a statewide drought emergency declaration due to extreme drought conditions. In the order, he says our snowpack provides 95% of our water supply, but this winter that supply fell far short of what we need. We've got reservoir storage, but it's depleting fast, and we need to treat our water as a precious resource. This does not mean immediate restrictions, at least so far. What it does is direct the state operations plan and the drought response committee to immediately review the hardships caused by the drought and then recommend some actions. You can expect more in the coming days. We're still standing by for a news conference from Governor Cox with more specifics. Live, Becky Bruce, KSL News Radio.
1: 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And here's Cormac Bone.
7: Heaviest delays are on 2100 North in Lehigh, both directions between Redwood Road and I-15. Some pretty dense traffic. And on I-15, you're still seeing this southbound delay around Pioneer Crossing, and that's due to that crash that is still there and blocking that left shoulder. Do be careful and give them the space as you get through on the freeway there. Northbound I-15, still seeing regular delays at the south interchange and from 3300 south up to 13 south. And south 15, still slow from Warm Springs Road down to 600 north. A healthy smile means a healthier life. 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Cormac Bone in the KSL Traffic Center.
1: Today, we'll get up to 68 degrees. We've got a chance of rain this morning, but it'll clear out this afternoon. 72 tomorrow, and we're in the 80s for the holiday weekend. Right now, we are seeing some rain in the downtown area and 61 degrees. I'm Amanda Dixon from the KSL Common Spirit Health Studios. 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
2: The Utah drought continues to worsen, and we still have several months of even hotter, drier weather. And Becky Bruce just came in and broke the news that the governor has declared the entire state to be in drought and a state of emergency.
3: Yeah, the governor's issued an executive order, and in that order, he indicates that 29 counties in Utah, all 29 counties in Utah, are currently experiencing severe drought. 22 counties, Holly, are experiencing extreme drought, according to the U.S. Drought Monitor.
2: So there's a live press conference going right now, and we're going to dip into it. Right now, speaking is Tage Flint. He's the executive director of Utah Waterways.
9: Last drought. This is going to happen again. And again and again, as Utah normally experiences either wetter than normal years or much drier than normal years. We rarely have a normal year in the state. But it also serves as a wake-up call for all of us that there are future droughts on the horizon and that we need to do much better in terms of how we use our water, especially in our residential settings. We need to get below that 65% of all our residential water being used on our outdoor landscapes. It's just simply too high. And so we're here to encourage our residents to do something different with their landscapes. Using this drought as the time when we start what I like to call hardwiring our landscapes so that we are drought-proofing our landscapes for all future droughts, not just this one. That every year when we irrigate our landscapes, we are irrigating with a much less water volume per year than we used to do. It's not easy, but it's not that hard to start slowly and turning our yards into something that uses much less water. That way, when we come to these drought scenarios, we just simply do not have that drastic drop off in our landscapes that we've experienced in the past. That also goes with our new landscapes. Anytime that we're in new development or putting new yards in, no matter where we are in this state, it's time to put those new landscapes in with a much more water efficient and drought resilient type of a landscape. We know it can be done. We have been much better than in the past, we've been much better now than we have been in the past in our water use. We've already dropped about 20% of our per capita use in this state, and it's time to start dropping another 20% so that we can be much more resilient when these droughts occur. That's my message this morning. I'd like to turn over some time to Laura Briefer from Salt Lake City.
2: We've been listening to a live press conference by the Thank governor and other people involved in water in the state of Utah.
17: Director of Salt Lake City Department of Public Utilities.
5: We are proud to provide drinking water to nearly 400,000 people across Salt Lake County, including Salt Lake City and our neighboring communities. We're also responsible for sanitary sewer collection and treatment, as well as stormwater and flood control services. Welcome to this picturesque Parley's Canyon watershed and Little Dell Reservoir. On a morning like this, which is a little different than we've had recently, it's easy to appreciate not only the beauty of the place, but also the importance to our community. A few little facts about Little Dell Reservoir. It was completed in 1993 to strengthen both our drinking water supply, improve flood control, and enhance wildlife habitat. The construction of this reservoir was a collaboration between the U.S. Army Corps of Engineers, the Metropolitan Water District of Salt Lake and Sandy, Salt Lake County, and Salt Lake City. This reservoir can hold up to 20,500 acre-feet of water and plays a critical role in Salt Lake City's water supply and flood management systems. Its value was especially evident during runoff in 2023, not too long ago, when record snowpack created flooding risks downstream. Little Dell helped protect thousands of homes and businesses across our community, and this year the reservoir will serve an equally critical role in by capturing as much runoff as possible to help meet water demand and amid this record low snowpack and early runoff. I want to thank our residents for their long-standing efforts to conserve water. This allows us to stretch our water supplies even as we grow. These efforts will improve our long-term water security and avoid significant costs associated with developing additional water supplies. And so importantly, this conservation ethic supports Great Salt Lake. I also want to thank our state agencies, many of who are here today, our university collaborators, and our conservancy district collaborators for their tremendous support of water conservation programs. There are a lot of accomplishments we could be proud of as we've worked to conserve water. For instance, since the year 2000, Salt Lake City's overall water demand has decreased by 25%, while our overall population has grown by nearly 20%. With that, we've been able to grow, prosper, and improve our water resiliency. Our long-term water conservation allows us to return our treated wastewater flows to Great Salt Lake, rather than reusing that water for other municipal purposes. This represents a continuous contribution of about 30 to 35 million gallons of water per day to Great Salt Lake. Our conservation also allows us to participate in a recent donation of 2,500 acre-feet per year to Great Salt Lake in partnership with the Great Salt Lake Water Enhancement Trust, Metropolitan Water District, and Sandy City. That is equivalent to releasing the entire capacity of Mountain Dell Reservoir, just located nearby, to Great Salt Lake each year. These long-term conservation successes are significant and very worthy of recognition. But this year's extremely low snowpack, reduced runoff, and the dire condition of Great Salt Lake make it extremely clear that we must do more. In response, Salt Lake City declared stage 2 of our drought contingency plan, requiring mandatory reductions for all government facilities within our water service area and voluntary reductions from our residents and businesses. Our goal is to reduce water demand by 10 to 25 million gallons per day during this drought. In the months ahead, we will continue working together to protect this vital resource, strengthen our drought resilience, and support the health of Great Salt Lake. Water has always connected our communities, our economy, and our environment, and the choices that we make today will shape Utah's futures for decades to come. And with that, I will turn it over to Governor Spencer Cox. Thank you.
17: Well, thank you so much to all of our speakers today. Thank you to the media who is here with us. We appreciate your attention to this very important issue that's facing our state. It's been fascinating to go back and read addresses from governors in the 50s and 60s and 70s and 80s and 90s. What Tage said is absolutely correct. There really isn't such thing as an average year in Utah. It seems we're either in drought or we're flooding, and I'm grateful grateful for the wisdom of those who came before us, who built reservoirs like Littledale and others throughout the state to help with both of those things. As you just heard Laura talk about how important this reservoir was in the boom years of 3 years ago and the bust years of years like today. We are coming off a winter that was the warmest on record by nearly 3 degrees. Unfortunately, these above normal temperatures are expected to continue through the summer. Although I will tell you, today is a very cool day, and we've decided amongst ourselves that we figured out how to solve the drought. We're going to have a drought press conference every day, so we get pelted in the face with rain and have cooler temperatures. But while there are signals of above average summertime rain possible for southern and eastern Utah, We expect any relief will likely be minimal compared to the deficit we face. The most sobering data, of course, comes from our snowpack, or the no-pack, as it's been referred to. April 1st snowpack was just 2.7 inches of snow water equivalent, the lowest ever recorded since 1930. To put that into perspective, 14.2 inches would be normal for April 1st. And that great 23 winter that we've referred to, there were 28.4 inches of snow water equivalent. Because of the heat, precipitation that should have fallen as snow fell as rain and never reached the reservoirs. So our snowpack provides approximately 95% of Utah's water supply. It is our checking account, and right now our checking account is running low. We are relying on our savings account in our reservoirs, which is what you're seeing here today. Thanks to aggressive management during the wet years, our statewide reservoir storage currently sits at 70% of capacity. That's good news for Utahns. While that is roughly average for that time of year, it's 15% lower than it was at this time last year, and our savings is being spent a little faster than we like, since the checking account is empty. Some of our smaller reservoirs, which only hold a year or two of storage at a time, are all already in rough shape. What you see in our reservoirs today is all we have. There's no extra runoff, but rain doesn't fall or doesn't refill these high mountain reservoirs as much as we appreciate the rain. We can't bank on what Mother Nature might deliver next winter, and so we have to be even more cautious just in case this is more than a one-year event. Precipitation isn't promised, and conservation is a choice that we can all make and must make at this time. Conditions vary again throughout the state, and many of our neighborhoods are already making hard choices. You already heard about the town of Emory. I can tell you that the town of Fairview isn't far behind the town of Emory right now. We've already had major cutbacks where we live. Midvale City has implemented a 25% drought surcharge. The Weber Basin Water Conservancy District has mandated a 20% reduction, delayed secondary water, and will likely end the irrigation season about a month early. On the Hobble Creek system, water rights were cut to 1853 priority levels on May 1st, a full 40 days earlier than last year. And even the Bear River drainage system, which had a better snowpack than any other part of the state, saw runoff levels in April. We're only half of what we recorded during the 2021 drought, which was one of Utah's worst. The list goes on and on. Now, we have enough water in storage to get through this year. That's, again, the good news. If we treat every gallon as a finite resource, we need aggressive conservation across all sectors. To our residents, I want to thank you who waited to water, and those who are following the state's weekly lawn watering guide. About two-thirds of our residential water is used outside, so please, please, please be vigilant and don't overwater. Check your sprinklers so they're watering plants and not pavement. And as you heard Tage say, this is one area where we can make big improvement, and we just must. We should all, wherever you live, I want us to take a lesson from our friends in Washington County. St. George has done a great job of this, of cutting back on the amount of watered lawns in the state. We need to be doing that all across the state, and we have many programs to help us with that. To the thousands of Utahns who have taken advantage of those programs and swapped grass for water-wise landscaping, thank you. We aren't saying that all grass is bad. We want grass in the right places. but that it doesn't belong everywhere. There are beautiful water-wise plants and trees better suited to Utah's climate and conditions. We like to say if the only time you walk on your grass is to mow it, it's probably not that necessary. We want places for kids and families to play, but it doesn't need to be everywhere. To our municipal leaders, I especially want to thank you, the cities who are leading by example, cutting indoor water use at government facilities and sticking to irrigation budgets. To the Metropolitan Water District of Salt Lake and Sandy, your move to send 2,500 acre feet for the next 10 years to the Great Salt Lake is historic. It proves that when residents and businesses conserve, water can reach the lake. Thank you for your efforts. I also want to thank the Church of Jesus Christ of Latter-day Saints for implementing water-wise landscaping techniques and installing smart controllers across church properties in Utah, which are estimated to save 400 million gallons of water in the Great Salt Lake Basin. They've also donated and leased substantial amounts of water to the Great Salt Lake and encourage members to be good stewards and natural resources to conserve water. They are truly showing what institutional stewardship looks like. I want to thank our farmers and ranchers who are leading the way by optimizing water use. And in drought years, they are almost always among the first to cut back or have their water supply reduced while continuing to invest in long-term solutions to protect Utah's water future. As part of a statewide effort, as you heard, to strengthen water resiliency, $276 million has been allocated to the Agriculture Water Optimization Program. Again, thanks to the legislature for their help there. And producers are stepping up, matching state investments with their own dollars. To date, farmers have invested over $50 million of their own funds to implement these improvements at their own expense to protect our water resources and our food supply. With 100% of the state in drought and weather uncertainty ahead today, I have signed an executive order declaring a statewide drought emergency. This declaration is about more than just paperwork. It facilitates the use of emergency resources, raises awareness to ensure a unified, coordinated response. This is a record-breaking challenge, but Utahns are record-breaking. We can't control the weather, but we can control the tap. So let's make 2026 the year we prove once again Utah's resilience is deeper than any drought. Thank you.
4: Thank you, Governor. And I'm Joel Fair. I'm the executive director of, commissioner now, the Department of Natural Resources. And apologize for being a little bit late. Got held up in the Water Development Commission meeting up at the legislature. And, sometimes those can be a little bit long-winded. But want to thank our legislature for their partnership, for their interest in this important issue, and for the resources and dedication to helping Utah address these major concerns. Governor, as a farmer myself, I want to thank you for this drought declaration. This is important. This year feels different than other years. This winter we had wasn't really winter. And as a being on the ground and seeing that as we, start to irrigate crops and we start to use this water in the best way possible, it is different. It feels different. And so this is needed. This is necessary. And certainly will help focus everyone's attention and efforts in the state of Utah on conserving and being smart, utilizing our water in a smart way to get us through this year. So as you can see, this message is clear. We all need, all of us, all Utahns across all sectors need to use our water resources wisely. I want to thank our media partners today for being here. For spreading this awareness. This is something every Utah can participate in across all sectors, and we can all do more to help conserve water. So we have experts with us here today. We have our representatives, our water districts, our cities, water user groups. We have government experts here to answer any questions. So we would open it up. I don't know, are we going to do one-on-ones, or do you want to do a microphone? Or Rob, do you want to do microphone questions? What would you like to do? Would you want the governor to...
18: Yeah, can we do a few questions?
4: Okay, Governor, I'm going to turn it back to you. Oh, and I also want to thank Commissioner Pearson, Kelly Pearson, for filling in for me at the start. Did a great job. Look, I mean, just... Kelly, I'm going to have you do it every time, okay? Anyway, Governor, I'm going to turn it back to you. Thank you.
19: Okay. Questions, please.
20: We're following up with a press conference this morning. The governor has declared a state of emergency with respect to Utah's water condition, and he is about to answer some questions from the media.
21: Just more aggressive enforcement from Water District.
6: prepared, sir? What do you want to see happen?
17: Yeah, well, I think what we want to see happen is exactly what we just talked about. We do this. We've done this before. Again, this isn't new to Utahns. We were in serious drought for multiple years in the early 2020s, and people responded in a big way. We saw more conservation than at any time in the history of our state. We used less water that year than at any time in the history of our state. And the best part of that is it carried forward. You heard that from our friends in Salt Lake, how much better everyone has been doing at this. And when Utahns find out, they respond. So I'll just remind people again, because we always get asked about this, the enforcement mechanisms and the decision mechanisms are always at the local level, because every system is different. Every system is unique. This is a very, very big state, and a water system in Weber County is very different than one in Sanpete County, is very different than one in Washington County. And so they have to make those decisions on enforcement and restrictions at the appropriate time, and they will. And so what we're asking is, again, even before restrictions come into place, that we can do this. And again, Utahns have proven that over and over again. And so that's what we'll do. We'll continue. I think you will see, and you've already seen this, that there will be enhanced enforcement because the situation is so dire. And that will take place at the local level. Now, there are funding opportunities, and this is where the state is helpful. I want to thank the legislature. You heard about the secondary water metering piece. It's very expensive. I will just let everybody know, my meter got replaced last year at my house in Fairview, and so we now have secondary water metering at my house. I'll also tell you, our farm has been cut back to about half of normal production for this year already, so this is really going to impact farmers across the state. But those are decisions that have to be made at every level, at the local level.
6: Governor, what do you say to people who have said, I won't conserve because, you know, agriculture needs to make money, or I won't conserve because this data center is going to take water, you know, I
17: sure
6: do this because of that?
17: Yeah. So what I will say is, again, farmers are conserving. I don't know where this comes from, but farmers conserve more than anybody in the state. That's where the biggest cutbacks will always be, always have been. And so I get pretty fired up about that one, because it's a lie and it's wrong. And anybody who says that either doesn't know what they're talking about, or they do know what they're talking about, and they're intentionally trying to lie about it. And as far as the data center, what I will say is, this data center is going to use less water than the current water use. So this will actually return water to the lake. And so that, again, there are issues that people should be concerned about, for sure. Water is not one of them in that particular case.
3: We've been following up and listening to a press conference that began this morning. Utah Governor Spencer Cox has declared a state of emergency in Utah due to the severe drought conditions. He finds that all 29 counties are in severe drought, 22 counties are in extreme drought, and he is imposing some restrictions and asking others to consider the same, including our state and municipal leaders. There are going to be some things that'll take effect pretty soon with respect to homeowners, watering their lawns, other businesses, and that type of thing.
2: He also talked about the enforcement mechanism, and I know that a lot of people have questions about that, and he said that really is at the local level. So, for example, you may have, and we are seeing this, right? There are certain areas of the state that are already saying, we're going to impose a surcharge if you're using, you know, too much water. There are places that are doing the carrot and saying, we encourage you to use less water, and some that are already going to the stick saying, we're going to charge you.
3: Yeah, I mean, this was only a matter of time. I think we all knew that something was going to happen. The water situation in the winter, the snowpack that we had this year was the worst ever, and warm. It's interesting, the last question you took, Holly, related to the data centers. We're going to talk about that after the break, because there is some new data that came out this morning about how Utahns feel about the proposed center in Box Elder County, and the percentage of people strongly opposed to the development is pretty staggering. Governor Cox just mentioned that the data center isn't going to take as much water as what's currently being used, but I don't know what's currently being used, maybe for ranching or something like that. Anyway, when we come back after the break, we're going to break down those numbers.
1: 9:30 at KSL News Radio. I'm Amanda Dixon. Our top story this hour, a potential hurdle for President Trump's $1.8 billion taxpayer fund to compensate claimants who say they were treated unjustly by the Biden administration. Two former Capitol Police officers who were injured on January 6th are suing to stop it. ABC's Chief White House Correspondent Mary Bruce spoke with them.
8: Two police officers who defended the Capitol against a violent mob on January 6th now suing to stop the Justice Department from giving payouts to the rioters who attacked them. One of the officers suing, Daniel Hodges.
10: And that is his way of keeping these people on retainer for the next time he wants to influence the course of history with mass violence.
8: Hodges is among the roughly 140 officers injured that day.
1: Harry Dunn is also suing to stop the creation of the fund. Other national stories we're following, the latest government statistics offer a seemingly contradictory snapshot of the housing sector. ABC's Jim Ryan has the latest from the Census Bureau.
21: Last month, construction was begun on 1.5 million new homes compared with 1.7 million the month before. That's single-family houses, apartments, and condos. But next month might see an increase in housing starts. Construction permits issued for new homes surged nearly 6% from March to April.
1: Your money at this moment. The Dow is down 114 points at this hour, 49,875. The S&P is down 29. The NASDAQ is off 150. Coming up, nearly 90 will be the theme of the week. KSL Weather is next. KSL News Time, 932.

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6: The only slow spot we have on I-15 is southbound approaching Park Lane in Farmington. Just a little slow there with the construction zone. And otherwise, though, I-15 still looking good through Utah and Salt Lake counties. We do still see a little bit of northbound delays on Bangor Highway approaching Parkway Boulevard in the 201 freeway, and that's due to a crash near 3100 South. They are blocking a right lane and shoulder, and so just causing a little bit of additional slowdowns for this time in the morning. Otherwise, it's regular delays to expect 2100 North in Lehigh eastbound from 3600 West to I-15. Coming Memorial Weekend, May 22nd through the 25th, the Soldier Hollow Classic Sheepdog Championship and Festival, presented by Purina Pro Plan. 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Cormac Bone in the KSL Traffic Center.
5: The highs today will get to about 68, but we'll be cloudy with a chance of rain this morning, clearing out this afternoon, 72 tomorrow. We hit 80 on Saturday, and we'll get up there close to 90 by Monday. Right now, it's 61 degrees downtown. I'm Amanda Dixon from the KSL Common Spirit Health Studios. 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
9: So, Greg, who do you think is more against the data center in Box Elder County? Rural, suburban, or urban voters?
10: Well, I would have expected that the urban voters would be more against it because they're more sort of liberal thinking and sort of environmental.
9: I thought that would be the case, too, but it's not. It's not even close. We have new polling just out this morning from the Deseret News and Hinckley Institute of Politics. So we're going to talk with Brigham Tomko about some of those numbers, but it is a higher percentage of suburban and rural voters who are opposed to the plan.
10: Yeah, it was an interesting study. And the numbers, I thought one number that was really interesting was the number of people who don't have an opinion. That number is quite small. It seems like pretty much Utahns are very opinionated about this.
9: They are. So, Brigham, you're in studio with us. We've got Brigham Tomko, Deseret News politics reporter. And just this new poll just out this morning, my biggest surprise was really the rural-urban split, really.

0: I was surprised because your poll shows that Republican voters are more in support, even though overall there's more than half of the state that opposes this. But what I was surprised to see is usually you see Republican voters in rural areas. They're not a big fan of this.
1: I think what you might be seeing in this poll is that although lots of the media coverage, lots of the loudest voices opposing this may be from the Salt Lake area, maybe young people, college students, those who feel like this could impact them directly, maybe have a data center in their backyard, are those living in the regular neighborhoods and even rural areas around the state, including Box Elder County, of course. And so I think one of the biggest takeaways from this poll is how opposition or skepticism toward this data center, it has become bipartisan.
0: Yeah, I think that's interesting. And you had in this story that you wrote that I saw just this morning, and thanks for the heads up, I still appreciate that, that 61% of suburban, 53% of rural voters oppose the plans, but more urban voters actually support it, 52% support versus 42% against. But I also want to say, while we were just listening to this drought press conference, now that we have an emergency declaration of drought throughout the state, most of the texters that we've had were basically like, okay, well, that means that we're not getting a data center, right? And the governor said, well, look, the data center is not going to take more water than agriculture is already using in that area. I'm a little skeptical
2: of that.
0: He took
2: it a step further than that, even. He said it's going to put water back into the system because they're actually going to use less water.
0: I haven't seen any data that says that we have created systems that will use less water than agriculture. I mean, historically, at least what we've seen so far is data centers are really big users of water. So I don't know if you polled specifically on water, but can you talk to us about environmental concerns for sure?
1: Sure. Excuse me. So to start with our poll, we asked Utah voters, when it comes to data center projects in Utah, which comes closer to your view? And they were asked whether the proposed economic benefits outweigh potential environmental impacts or vice versa. And almost 7 in 10 Utah voters said that they thought the environmental impacts, even if they are only hypothetical at this point, outweigh the economic impacts. Although it is fair to say that those economic impacts would probably be nearly applied to Box Elder County in terms of the tax revenue and the new jobs. And so maybe if we were to poll just Box Elder County, we'd get a different result. I will say that in conversations with House Speaker Mike Schultz and some of the state regulators that have looked into this project and will be responsible for giving the permitting approvals, they have promised that the amount of water used by the AI data center and the natural gas combustion power plant, which will be producing all the energy, will be less than the current agricultural use. And so that is a big claim, but they're saying that the current pivot point irrigation systems that water the grass for grazing have such a high depletion rate of just evaporation that these systems, which in the case of the data center at least is a closed loop system, I'm not sure about the cooling system for the power plant, but they're saying that it will use less water than is currently used today.
2: I don't know that I agree with that, because here's my thought, and just because, I mean, it would certainly use less water than a typical irrigation system if they were growing alfalfa, but I've seen a picture that was 40,000 acres and nobody's growing anything out there.
0: Well, it's not alfalfa.
2: It's largely just grazing land for cattle, and I don't know that there's any water irrigation system. I mean, I haven't seen the whole 40,000 acres, but it's hard for me to imagine that this data center will use less water than what's currently being used there, because I don't see that any water is being allocated to that area.
0: Well, we know there are, because when they had the first submission for water rights, they were asking for 1,900 acre feet of water that was agricultural water. And now they withdrew that. They've asked for another one that's only 11. But that's one of the concerns, right, is, okay, well, you're just going to do piecemeal to still get the water, but you're just going to do a tiny bit at a time. But that is water that's being used for agriculture right now.
2: That's okay, but I'm wondering if it's just water that's set aside for that. I don't know.
0: I think it's currently being used. Okay. I mean, at least that's the claim. So Brigham, back to this data center, can you talk to us about the partisan split? Because I was a little bit surprised, to be honest, not that surprised, but a little bit surprised that so many Republicans actually support it.
1: Yeah, and so maybe you weren't surprised by the fact that nearly 85% of Democrats said that they opposed the project. 62% of independents, who made up a similar sample size in our poll, also opposed it, and then 36% of Republicans opposed it. So a little over one-third of Republicans said they opposed it, and the largest share of of GOP voters, so the most common response from self-identified Republicans was 45% who said they did support the project. And so I don't know if this is coming at a time when the Trump administration is acting aggressively to advance and accelerate these kinds of AI projects, including the Utah project, where the undersecretary of the U.S. Navy actually came to Utah and asked MITA to help fast-track these kinds of projects. But something interesting about the GOP voters is that one in five said that they didn't know how they felt about it. Hmm. And that was the largest share of don't know responses for a political affiliation. So the Democrats and the independents had a better idea of where they stood on this. There's still a big chunk of Republicans who are undecided as I think more of this information comes out.
0: One of the things that was interesting also to me is the number who are strongly opposed, and that was 41% in your poll. Nationally, they just did a national poll, and it was something like 48 or 49% strongly opposed. That's unusual. That stands out to me a lot, because most people be like, well, I kind of oppose, right? But they are strongly opposed. And of the people who strongly support, it's a much smaller percentage. Do you have feelings about why we have such strong response to this?
1: Well, the first thing I'd say is this is not an isolated thing. This is a nationwide turn against AI data centers that might be tapping into some underlying anxiety about the AI revolution that's coming to the electricity grid, to the workforce, to every aspect of our life. But also, I think there's a very real concern that these kinds of projects don't have a clear benefit for the communities. Maybe that benefit just is not understood very well, or maybe there isn't one that they think outweighs the really unfathomable kind of energy demand that this new kind of infrastructure is placing on our grid. I think it's hard for people to wrap their mind around the fact that projections show that by the end of the decade, one quarter of the energy consumption in the U.S. might just be AI data centers.
0: That's wild. Yeah. That's really wild. And I know we've talked about this multiple times here, but this data center fully built out would use more than twice what the state is currently using. That's, to me, I mean, those numbers, they are mind-boggling. They really are. So thanks for joining us, Brigham, with that brand new poll from Deseret News and the Hinckley Institute of Politics. Super interesting. Coming up on Inside Sources, helping hundreds of millions of women and children through nutrition, we're going to get details on a massive new donation towards ending child hunger from the Church of Jesus Christ of Latter-day Saints. Stay with us.
2: Some time ago, I decided I needed to do something about my ever-expanding waistline, and I started to look around at some things that were available. Do I want to take shots? Do I want to take pills? I thought, no, I want to try something based solely on diet, just because I wasn't ready to go down that road yet. And I didn't have a lot to lose. It was just under 30 pounds. I hooked up with SOTA, Diet Nutrition, S-O-T-A, at the suggestion of some folks here at KSL. I've been working with them for just over 6 weeks. I told them how much I needed to lose. They told me, well, you could probably plan on about 2 or 3 pounds a week. I actually lost 26 pounds in 6 weeks. Seriously, 26 pounds. I'm almost at my goal now, and I've only been in the program for 6 weeks. So I'm looking to figure out how I'm going to stay at this level, because I'm really happy with how I look. I'm happy with how I feel, and I'm happy to be wearing pants that I haven't been able to wear since I turned 60. As SOTA Diet Nutrition has been good for me, it's just based on nutrition. I have a coach. I have someone that works with me every week in terms of what I'm eating and how I should eat. I haven't been starving myself. I haven't been missing meals or anything like that. It's just a change in what I eat and how I eat. SOTADietNutrition.com. Join us for a short time to have results that last a lifetime.
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2: Inside Sources. We are learning today about a massive donation from the Church of Jesus Christ of Latter-day Saints, and it's to help end child and mother hunger around the world.
0: And there's a $25 million donation, which is going to be matched one for one. And with that, the church expects to help up to 320 million women and children every year in countries like Kenya, Nigeria, the Democratic Republic of Congo, Sierra Leone, and the Philippines. Very, very exciting story, I think.
2: Yeah, very exciting. And to help us break it down, we have Amy Kobe, reporter for the Church News. Amy, it's good to see you again.
16: It's so good to be in studio with you again. I love it. Thanks for having me.
2: So tell us what we need to know about this. This kind of came out of the blue for me.
16: Yes. So just to be clear, it's 320 million children and women each year up until, so the goal is all of that number until 2030. So
0: that's awesome.
16: It's a great ambitious goal that the Child Nutrition Fund through UNICEF has. And the church specifically, this money, this 25 million, it'll be matched. There's a matching grant that's available through another private donation to this fund. So the impact is doubled to 50 million. Wow. So a great time for the church to give this donation. And specifically, this will go to mothers and young children in the Democratic Republic of the Congo, Kenya, Nigeria, the Philippines, and Sierra Leone. And I loved this quote from Relief Society General President Camille N. Johnson, where it just puts it perfectly, that by addressing critical dietary shortages, she said, we are empowering mothers to help their children reach their potential. And really what this fund does is it helps mothers with their nutrition And it helps it when there are issues, when there are things that come up. And those happen in these countries that we're so separated from, where you have things like wasting. They're stepping in immediately and being very aggressive in treating that so that there are no longer any of those kinds of issues impacting these children long term. So they do have a future.
0: So, Amy, look, I am big fan of international humanitarian work and also a big fan of not reinventing the wheel. So one of the things that I appreciate about this is they're working with partners that are already in place, right, to help with distribution and those types of things.
16: Yes.
0: Right?
16: The church is great at what it does right now. That is working more as a maybe an orchestra conductor with a lot of different charities around the world who are really good on the ground. And so just like UNICEF is really good already with training nurses, with having education partners in place in these countries where they can go in and they're trusted to do that. The church doesn't need to go in and build a relationship there and compete really with UNICEF. They need to support the efforts that are already underway and help those people be successful at what they do really well. And so that's what the church is doing with this in treating child's nutrition needs and helping young mothers, and also with helping migrants around the world, helping with all sorts of issues with now I'm running a blank because there's so many, but this is nutrition, education, clean water, all of those kinds of things are happening around the world with people who are really good at solving those issues. And the church is looking at those constantly and saying, okay, how can we support them and make it so we're not competing with them in these areas and just give them what they need.
2: So what you're describing is almost a collaboration or partnership between the church and UNICEF. And because UNICEF is already there and already has some programs in place, this is a big shot in the arm to what UNICEF's already doing.
16: Yes.
2: $50 million shot in the arm.
16: $50 million shot in the arm to help make it just that much better. Because we know from previous examples that this kind of work can be exhausting for those on the ground, for the nurses, and it can be hard to develop those kinds of relationships where people trust you, where they bring their children to you for a screening.
0: Yeah.
16: And UNICEF has built up that that kind of trust with parents. It's really interesting. I overheard a conversation recently with one of these executives where they're talking about the care that mothers have when they bring their child nutrition or their vaccination card with them to some of these screenings in these countries, that they are so careful with that. Parenting it's not any different in Sierra Leone than it is here in Salt Lake City. Those parents want the best for their children, but they just don't have access to the best nutrition or the best doctors that know everything that we have access to here. And so this is, yes, exactly, the church partnering with someone who can go in and already has that, good doctors and knows that, hey, these mothers care for their babies.
0: This also isn't the first time that the church has been working with UNICEF. When did their relationship start?
16: So it's been over a decade. 2013 is when that really kind of solidified with a partnership. Similar stories in recent history. The church donated about, I think it was $5 million in 2022, another $10 million in 2023 to similar projects. A big thing is vaccinations and immunizations throughout the world. The church has supported that heavily through UNICEF to make that possible. Again, where UNICEF is already doing that, and then they get that quite literal shot in the arm from the church to make it even easier.
2: Amy, did the Church of Jesus Christ of Latter-day Saints and UNICEF decide that these were particular countries, these five that you mentioned, and maybe that's not limited to those, that those were countries that really needed this help right now?
16: Yes, that is where the need is the most critical. And so you know, there are needs around the world, and there are needs for child nutrition help in the United States as well. But the most critical need right now is in those countries. And that does change throughout time. That has changed. And I would expect that they're continuing to monitor and they'll adjust as they need.
0: So you mentioned something that I think our listeners might be interested in finding out more. You said wasting. Can you go in a little more depth on what wasting is?
16: So wasting is when that critical mass is lost. So you have maybe a 3 or 4 year old that is looking like almost a newborn. They are just so malnourished that they start losing bone density, muscle mass. They look really sick. And what these organizations are doing is they're taking in, they're kind of, it's called Plumpy Nut. It's a nutritional, peanut butter, basically, that has all sorts of fortified ingredients, and they give that to a child, and within months, they look like a normal 3 or 4 year old. Wow. Running around, very healthy, and their trajectory for life has gone from a few years to decades now. It has been very successful. It costs about $50 for a box of that for a full treatment. The church has been very supportive of that for UNICEF and other organizations that are working on getting those where they're needed.
0: Yeah.
2: And this contribution that we're talking about is nutrition related.
16: It's nutrition related at the very beginning. So right. Neonatal care. It's getting things that we take. If you're pregnant in the United States, you're familiar with folic acid, right? Some of those things are not available or not. There's not education. They're not known the benefits of that. So starting from that early stage with mother's early pregnancy, all the way through making sure a child has what it needs throughout its childhood.
0: So again, just to recap, it's $25 million from the Church of Jesus Christ of Latter-day Saints, which is also being matched. So $50 million to impact 320 million women and kids each year, which was a piece I didn't realize.
16: Yes.
0: Each year from now until 2030. So basically the next 4 years.
16: Yes. So a big ambitious goal that they are partnering with UNICEF on, and it's going to have a real impact for a lot of individuals, and that, you know, 320 million is a lot, but each one of those is worth it.
0: All right, thank you so much.
2: That's
0: Amy Kobig
2: with
0: from
2: Isn't
0: the
2: that?
0: Church News. Yeah. So we're gonna pivot to homelessness right here in Utah, and we're gonna talk about whether we're actually making progress or just our numbers giving us a false sense of improvement. Stay with us when we come back.
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18: 10 o'clock at KSL News Radio. I'm Amanda Dixon. Our top story, Utah Governor Spencer Cox this hour issued an executive order declaring a statewide state of emergency due to extreme drought conditions. The declaration comes as snowpack peaked about 3 weeks early and was the lowest recorded since 1930. A Utah County wrongway driver is accused of appearing to target other vehicles on I-15 before troopers stopped him near Lehigh. Utah Highway Patrol says drivers had to take evasive action as the man traveled nearly 10 miles the wrong way early Wednesday morning. The 26-year-old Midway man was booked for investigation of DUI and reckless endangerment. No injuries were reported. Other top national stories, high interest rates continue to impact the housing market, which saw 1.5 million new homes started last month.
19: That's down nearly 3% from the month before, but well above analysts' expectations and higher than the figure from April of last year. Meanwhile, permits for future home building rose almost 6% in April, suggesting an uptick in construction into the summer.
18: ABC's Jim Ryan reporting. Your money at this moment. The Dow is down 66 points right now. We're at 49,943. We've got some rain this morning, but clearing up this afternoon. KSL weather is next. KSL News Time, 10:01. A reminder about the simplest way to get updated for your day.
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30: No delays on I-15 between Ogden and Provo, but we do have a crash, and this is in Layton on city streets. Northbound Main Street is reported by UDOT as closed at Gentile Street. So as you get off the freeway at Layton Parkway, you may see those delays reaching back toward while the crews work to open up that intersection. We also do see normal slowdowns on the 201 freeway in Magna. Both directions light and scattered between 8400 West and 7200 West. 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Cormac Bone in the KSL Traffic Center.
18: 68 for a high today. We'll have rain this morning, but clearing out this afternoon. 72 tomorrow, then we're in the 80s for the holiday weekend. Right now, we do have rain and 61 degrees. I'm Amanda Dixon from the KSL Common Spirit Health Studios. 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
2: Well, the most recent point in time count of Utah's homeless community shows that homelessness is actually down. But are those numbers really showing the full picture of homelessness in the state?
0: Today, leaders on homeless policy from around the country are going to be here in Utah to talk about homelessness, public safety, drug use, and so much more. Here, how is the state of homelessness right now, and what is being done to provide real solutions?
2: Well, we have with us on the line this morning Dave DeRocher, who is a board member with Solutions Utah. And Dave, thanks for joining us this morning.
1: Yeah, thank you. It's good to be on your show. Thank you for having me.
0: So I wonder, Dave, if you could just start by giving us your perspective about the status of homelessness in Utah right now.
1: Sure. You know, having been a drug addict for about 27 years and having spent the vast majority of my life going in and out of jails and prisons, I was homeless for quite a while as well. I wouldn't say I was chronically homeless. I would say I was situationally homeless due to the choices that I was making in my life. And when you really take a look today at the problem as it relates to homelessness, criminal behavior, and drug addiction, we have to ask ourselves, is the problem getting better or is the problem getting worse? And I think unanimously people will raise their hands and say the problem is getting worse. And if that's the case, we have to start taking a look at why that is. What are we doing wrong? What are we not doing that we should be doing? How are we not disrupting the current sector? And if you really want to start solving homelessness, we've got to stop paying the organizations that are profiting from homelessness. Because I really believe that there's a lot of organizations that are getting funding that aren't really doing any good at all. Matter of fact, might be causing part of the problem to exasperate.
2: Dave, just maybe share a little bit of your own experience. What brought you into the homelessness community? I mean, how did you become involved with that?
1: Well, after 27 years of hardcore drug addiction and four consecutive prison terms back to back to back, I found myself needing some help. And I finally raised my hand and got the opportunity to go to a 2-year program in California, at which time I stayed there for 8.5 years. And, you know, the beauty of that model was I didn't have to leave the day the funding ran out, because that particular program didn't take government money, which means they could do what was right for the resident, right? And allowed me to stay in the mode of practice for as long as I needed to. I was afforded the opportunity after 3.5 years there to eventually run that facility. We had 250 residents living on property in Los Angeles. It was a pretty eclectic group of folks, to say the least, a difficult population to manage. On average, they were arrested about 25 times. Mm-hmm. And when I went from there, I got the opportunity to come here to Utah with Joseph Rennie and Tim Stay and help start the Other Side Academy, which is a therapeutic community designed specifically to help those with severe drug addiction issues and criminal behavior. And we're 2.5 years long. So that's what really got me into this space, was being able to use my history, my own experiences, to help others get from where I once was to where I'm at today. And I really think one of the biggest problems we face today is just a complete lack of accountability. We want to give things and give things and give things and not have any expectations of people. I wasn't able to change until I went someplace where they expected something of me. They loved me enough to tell me the truth about who I'd become. They loved me enough to tell me the truth about the behaviors that needed to change. And they loved me enough to show me a new way and then give me as much time as I needed. But they didn't hand me anything. They didn't give me anything. I had to earn it. And it just so happens that all of our chronically homeless brothers and sisters are human beings too, and they all have potential. And we do not believe in the bigotry of low expectation. We think everybody is capable of becoming the best version of themselves. It's just incumbent upon us to provide that for them and give them the opportunity to grow into the best versions.
0: Dave, I have a question specific to Utah, and we'll talk about your conference today in just a second. But I know that I have heard from the legislature and also from Utah's new homeless coordinator, Tyler Clancy, that they really do want an accountability piece, that that's something that's really important moving forward. And I've been around long enough to remember when they were doing the Housing First initiative, moved away from that. Are you feeling encouraged to the way the state is moving towards adding in accountability?
1: I am extremely encouraged. And I think having Tyler Clancy at the helm is a huge, huge plus for the state. He understands the issues. He is great at collaborating. He is great at bringing all of the people together to have the conversations that are needed. And he truly believes in accountability. I think the state is finally starting to say what we've been doing for the last few decades is not working very well. You know, Housing First has been an epic failure. Housing is necessary. It is a component of homelessness when you want to try to fix the problem. But just taking people off the streets and going, here's some keys and here's your new place. I want you to go visit that place 90 days from then. It's going to end up probably being a drug den, and Lord only knows what's going on there. So at the Other Side Village, for example, which we're associated with, right, the Other Side Academy and the Other Side of Village are the same organization. We've got 38 acres of land on the west side. We've got right now about 50 tiny homes on foundations. But before we take our brothers and sisters that are currently experiencing homelessness, we send them to the prep school, and they have to go through a process of getting stabilized, clean and sober, and go through the freshman, sophomore, junior, senior phase and learn to be able to live in a community, learn to be able to keep their place clean, learn to be able to live life without drugs, learn to be able to live in a community with your peers, learn to be able to give feedback and receive feedback and to go through all of those machinations. Once they graduate, then they get to go pick their home, their tiny home, and their beautiful, beautiful homes. And that is now their home forever going forward. But housing first by itself is not enough. We have to address the issues that cause people to become homeless first, fix those issues, and then give them the opportunity to pick a home. And then we have social enterprises and jobs available for them so that they can work and provide an income for themselves. It's fascinating what you can do when you hold people accountable and you have expectations.
2: Dave, I do want to give a shout out to the Other Side Academy. As you know, I work in the criminal justice system, and you folks have done an amazing job with our population here that need that kind of assistance. But let me ask you what's going on in the state of Utah right now, what this conference is about and who's coming and what we can expect.
1: Yeah, we've got Dr. Robert Marbot coming, who's been in this homeless space for over 30 years. He's just an enormous, enormous expert in this field. And he also understands, as he's traveled the world, primarily traveled the country to facilities and tiny home villages and working with the chronically homeless population for decades, what's working and what isn't working. Along with him is Gloria Gong, also an expert in the field. And they're both going to be speaking today at the Solutions Utah Conference at the Grand America on what's working, what isn't working, and the direction that the government is going and the direction that we need to continue to go in if we want to improve the problem.
0: So I'm seeing information about this conference that the theme is people first, compassion, accountability, and community trust. I think anybody who attends today is going to be well served by this.
1: Yeah, that's very true. It is a people first approach. As I mentioned earlier, it is incumbent upon us to figure out what's causing our folks that are chronically homeless to be homeless. Solve those problems. Otherwise, you're just putting them in a tiny home. And if they continually end up homeless, they're going to do that again. So we have to solve the problem. We got to meet them where they're at, figure out what's wrong in their lives. Is it drug addiction? Is it mental health issues? Is it a combination of both? Get those issues resolved. Help teach them how to live in a community. Help teach them how to take care of their home. And then give them the home that they deserve. And help them, even once we put them in a home at the Other Side Village, we have coaches living on property there, right? They're graduates of the academy. About 10% of the eventual 450 homes that will be there will have coaches living there to make sure we keep the culture strong, make sure that the neighborhood is clean and sober, and to make sure that everybody living there is living the way that they're supposed to be living.
2: All right, Dave, thanks for joining us this morning. That was Dave DeRocher from Solutions Utah, really a great advocate for the homeless community and a just a great role model. When we come back after the break, renewed calls to weed out racism within church communities. We're going to chat about race and religion after this.
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14: Racism exists, even in religious communities, even in the state of Utah.
15: Yeah, and the president of the Genesis Group, an organization for black members of the Church of Jesus Christ of Latter-day Saints, recently shared his own experiences dealing with racism.
14: Ronell Hughes says this kind of thing has to be addressed, otherwise things will never change. And he says we're not going to change actions until we change attitudes.
15: We have Ronell with us this morning. Ronell, thanks for joining us this morning.
16: How are you doing, Andy and Holly?
15: We're doing great.
14: Good. And, you know, I live relatively close to where you live, and we have black children in our family who unfortunately have experienced a wide variety of racism. Although the incident that you experienced at the beginning of the month was really, really disturbing.
16: Yeah, you know, you never expect those things to happen, right? You hope there's good in the community. I do, and I believe that. But the incident at the beginning of the month was one that kind of literally took me back, if you will. Like I, you know, you don't expect to be out walking. I was walking and somebody yelled all N-word will hang. And it took me a minute to really gather myself and understand what the person was saying. And when I did, I was like, wait a second, that person's talking to me. And so it happens in our community. It does.
15: Happen in this community?
14: Yeah, down in Utah County.
15: So I mean, Ronell, that's, I guess naively we think that we're sort of beyond that, but someone just drove by and uttered a racial slur to you?
16: That's correct. Yep. Just, I live in Highland. I was walking right north of actually by Mitchell Hollow Park. It's actually a park where I coach soccer at. I train a team there. And I was just walking at about 8:50, probably 8:55, between 8:55 and 8:57 in the morning on May 2nd, Saturday, May 2nd. Somebody yelled that racial slur out the window.
14: So Ronell, what's super disturbing is not only did they use the racial slur, but they basically referenced lynching, like that everybody who is black should be hung. That's not okay.
16: I mean, you know, it's been interesting to see over the last couple of weeks. I mean, that's the thing that's really disturbing. And yeah, maybe people have said to me, or I've heard different people say, like, oh, that's minor. You don't hear that a lot. I'm like, regardless of whether you hear it a lot, that's still problematic that somebody would yelp at the thing. And it's not just me, right? I mean, my daughter, who has been thinking about this a lot, she said, hey, they weren't just talking to you, Dad. They were talking to me. They're talking to my brother. They're talking to my sister. They're talking to every black person that lives here. And again, I think we have to understand that if this attitude exists, then it will continue, right? You can't change the action. The person yelling it is the action, but there behind that is an attitude. It's the way that person's thinking, how they think about people who are black or of any cultural group. They may have just yelled it at me as a black person, but who knows what they yell at other people from other groups.
15: Ronell, I'm not familiar with the Genesis Group, which means I assume some of our listeners are not as well. You're the president of that organization. Can you tell our listeners what that is, what the Genesis Group is?
16: Yeah, definitely. So the Genesis Group has been around since 1971. It was started under the direction of President Joseph Fielding Smith, Elder Hinckley, Elder Monson, and Elder Packer started it with three great gentlemen, who one of them still alive today, Darius Gray, is one of those, Eugene Orr, and Brother Richforth. They used to be black men. They met and they started. And the whole goal of Genesis Group was to support Black Latter-day Saints. I mean, think about 1971, what's happening. They were not allowed to have the priesthood or temple blessings. They were joining the church, but they were still experiencing racism. And this was specifically here, but also across the country. So that's the reason the group was founded. And then it's continued today. So it's been over 50 years. I'm the fifth, I believe, president of Genesis Group. And we really today focus on how can we strengthen and build Black Latter-day Saints and then also the Black Latter-day Saint community. And then we work with church leaders to help really the third bucket, which actually fits with this experience that I had, which is all around how do we improve and strengthen our ward stakes and communities so they're inviting and uplifting for Black Latter-day Saints. I would add into that anybody who feels they receive prejudice so that they feel safe spiritually, mentally, physically, socially, and physically. And that's where we focus. And so today we still have Genesis Group. We meet monthly and we're here just to help support the Black community, the Black Latter-day Saint community in Utah and actually beyond. To be honest, we have people contacting us from all over.
14: So, Ronell, I think you know I'm the mom of some black children, and I'm white, and my kids have experienced this type of racism. In fact, one of my daughters moved to Salt Lake County because it was more diverse than Utah County where we were living, and she was just so tired of being singled out in negative ways. You mentioned what we can do, and that's my next question then. So, those of us who are concerned and we want to change attitudes, what can we do besides just say on social media, gosh, that's bad?
16: Yeah, you know, I think one of the things that I shared this week was I've had that question. And I have to read this because it's really important to me. I had a senior leader in the church who I work with who sent me a text Sunday, May 3rd, and it said this: we tend to underestimate the influence of Christ-like individuals in the world. I'm going to skip forward, and it says, it's the aggregation of individual choices over time that forms and changes societies for good and for ill. No one of us alone can change the world, but each of us can have an influence in the world. And that's President D. Todd Christofferson. That's what he said in his most recent conference talk. And I share that because each of us can be an influence on this topic, right? Like, it's one thing to say you're sorry, But then what can you do? The first thing I'd recommend is, like, hey, lead out with conversations with your family. Discuss it openly. And clearly in your homes, that racist attitudes and actions are direct contradictions with discipleship and with our, you know, with Christ-like love. That's the first thing. The second thing is speak up immediately. You know, it's interesting to think about this. Like, people will either shy away or they won't engage. But I, you know, one of the things I said is refuse to be silent. Confront and call out prejudice whenever you witness it in your church circles or in the community. The third thing is at schools. So schools is where I hear it mostly. And you can't even, I don't think people understand what's happening to not just Black, you know, young people, but also Latinos, Polynesian and Asians, where they hear racial slurs in school. So ask your local administrators and school board members how they're addressing demeaning language and racial slurs in schools. And then the last thing I would say, to be honest, is, like, we need to challenge our public leaders. We need to demand that local and state officials stop using divisive rhetoric that fosters hatred and insist they model decency and respect for every citizen. And those are the four things that I shared this week that, in my mind, are super, super important right now.
15: Ranelle, you described an experience that happened to you a couple weeks ago, and Holly talked about an experience with her own daughter.
14: Multiple.
15: But can you tell us, since 1971, and have things gotten better? I mean, it seems from the outside that they have.
16: You know, last September, we started seeing a dip in our numbers at Genesis Group, and we were discussing it as a presidency and as a council. And then I talked to a lot of folks, and, you know, a dear friend of mine, he actually referenced this in the article from the Salt Lake Tribune, Darius Gray. He's received calls from over the country from people. I get calls from all over the country. I get emails from people in Canada and other places. And it's interesting to hear that they feel like it's gotten worse. And so I think it's something that if you're not in it and you're not experiencing, you think things have gotten better. And part of it actually is, too, that you don't hear people sharing it. You know, one of the reasons why I shared my experience is because I've heard too many of these over my last 2 years as a Genesis Group president. And for me, if I don't speak up, if I don't stand for truth in a compassionate way, then it gets hidden, right? The person that's carrying it is the person that's Black or their family members, and they keep it to themselves, or they end up moving, like Holly's daughter, to a different place in the state or the country because they feel like it's safer for them. And so, you know, from my experience and what I've been hearing, and especially in the leadership group that I have within Genesis Group, and how we come together in council about how we can support Black Latter-day Saints and Black people in the state of Utah, that's what we're hearing, that it actually feels like it's getting worse.
14: Yeah. All right. Okay. Well, we need to do more, and I will continue to do as much as I can. So thanks, Ranelle. That's Ranelle Hugh, president of the Genesis Group. When we come back, as people prepare for summer and the water, we have to take a closer look at the importance of swim lessons. So we're going to have more water safety special coverage when we come back after this break.
17: 9:30 at KSL News Radio. I'm Amanda Dixon. Our top story this hour, expect heavy traffic delays over the Memorial Day weekend. UDOT says delays will be the heaviest on Friday and Monday, especially for people driving US 6 through Spanish Fork Canyon. Other trouble spots will be I-15 between Spanish Fork and Knee-High, US 89 between Logan and Bear Lake, and US 40 between Heber and Duchesne. Governor Spencer Cox announced last hour a statewide emergency due to the drought conditions. He's calling for everyone to find ways to conserve water. Southwestern Utah is also now under Stage 1 fire restrictions. That means if you're headed to Washington, Iron, Kane, Garfield, or Beaver counties for the holiday weekend, campfires are not allowed on any federal public lands. Our top national story this hour from ABC News, Iran says it has created the Persian Gulf Strait Authority to manage ships passing through the Strait of Hormuz.
18: Iran has the ability to threaten ships, and that is why there are hundreds of ships stuck in the Persian Gulf to the west of there and can't get out. The U.S. military blockade is a significant distance to the east, beyond the Gulf of Oman, basically where that goes into the Arabian Sea. That is where the U.S. military has multiple ships stationed and is not letting any ships which are going to or from Iranian ports or having Iranian-linked goods on them to transit through those waters. So it's a U.S. blockade on the Iranian blockade.
17: ABC's Tom Sufi Burridge says the U.S. military says Iran does not control any of the strait. Your money at this moment, the Dow is down 102 at this hour. We're at 49,906. Coming up in your perfect holiday weekend forecast, KSL Weather is next. KSL News Time, 1032.
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7: Well, we've got a crash on southbound I-15 in Ogden. This is near Pennsylvania Avenue, 24th Street. And they are blocking all but one right lane. And so those stop-and-go delays are stacking up quick and reaching back toward 12th Street. If you're in the area, you may want to get off at 12th Street and take 1900 West to get around the crash all the way down to 31st. Otherwise, we're seeing some heavier traffic southbound I-15 in Davis County approaching Farmington in that construction zone. And we do still have the City Street crash northbound Main Street at Gentile Street in Layton. And it looks like they've opened up some lanes. The congestion there has eased up a little bit in that intersection. If your roof needs repair or replacement, do it now during SNS Roofing's huge spring sale. 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Cormac Bone in the KSL Traffic Center.
6: We'll have a few showers this morning, then clearing out this afternoon. A high today of 68, 72 tomorrow. We're in the 80s starting on Saturday. Right now, it's 61 degrees. I'm Amanda Dixon from the KSL Common Spirit Health Studios. 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
9: Well, here's kind of a troubling stat, Holly. That is to say, about 55% of all Americans, over half, can't swim. That means they can't either swim at all outright, or they can't do basic things like tread in water for a minute, swim 25 yards, or even get out of a pool without a ladder.
10: So we're continuing our in-depth look at water safety, and today we're talking about swim lessons. And one of the things that's really interesting to me is how many, as you mentioned, how many adults don't know how to swim. I just thought it was kind of a thing everybody did, and I realized that is not true.
9: I have to thank the scouting program for me, because we all took scouting, and you had to swim. I think there was like a merit badge, a mile swim or something.
10: And
9: I had to swim a mile.
10: And you got to like save yourself.
9: And it was one of those. Yeah, I was one of those people. I had to do that, so I learned to swim.
10: Well, we have with us Ashley Spence, a swim lesson instructor at Clearfield Aquatic and Fitness Center. Thanks for joining us, Ashley.
11: It's nice to be here.
10: I think when we think of swim lessons, at least for me, I think about, okay, swim lessons for kids. So let's just start there. And can you tell us, like, at what age should parents start thinking about or putting their kids in swim lessons?
11: So here at Clearfield, we actually offer swim lessons starting at 6 months. We have our parent and child courses that we teach and offer. And I think as early as you can start getting your kids in and getting them used to the water, it's so great. You can do things at home as well just to help them get acclimated to the water, pouring the water over their heads, laying them down, getting their ears wet. There's just so many

0: things that we can start doing from the very beginning with our kids.
1: Ashley, what do the kids do at 6 months? I mean, do the parents sort of hold them in the water? Do they start moving around in the water, start trying to understand buoyancy?
0: Yes. So we teach them, mostly we focus on a lot on those safety skills, back floats, climbing in and out of the pool, getting them doing those movements. And kids really just start moving around and learning how to feel the water. And the earlier we can get them doing that, the better.
2: So I have a question now about adult swim lessons. And one of my in-law kids joined our family not knowing how to swim. And I was surprised by that. Do you offer swim classes for adults? And the second question, I guess, is do you have people who say, I don't want to tell anybody that I don't know how to swim? How do you overcome that part?
0: So, yes, we have that happen quite often. Here at Clearfield, I have people calling me all the time, just a little bit nervous and embarrassed about the fact that they have never had swim lessons in their life. And it's honestly one of my favorite things when people just reach out and talk to me about it, and I can just help them figure out like where they should be and what they should be doing for that. We offer all kinds of lessons here. We have them for every age, every ability. We offer the adult classes where you can go in a group, or we offer private lessons where they can go one-on-one so that they can feel more comfortable and they can feel like their lessons are targeted to them.
1: You know, my own father never learned to swim. And so what he did, Ashley, he just never went near the water, which was just, it was just sad. But can you tell our listeners, do adults learn to swim? I mean, is there some progress where you can have somebody who can't swim and they're in their 40s or 50s and suddenly they're able to do what they need to do to tread water and swim and actually get around a pool?
0: Yes, we've had so many experiences like that where people come in and they are just absolutely terrified of water. I personally had one lady that I taught years and years ago. She came in, she was 90. And she said, my one goal is to be able to float on my back before I pass. And I just thought that was so amazing. And we actually had her swimming and her body felt so much better just by being in the water and learning how to do that. And she felt so accomplished from learning those things. Every age, every ability can learn those basic skills.
2: So, Ashley, I have a question for you because I saw an article that said kids stop swimming lessons too early. And I have seen that within my own family. Like, the kids will go for a little while and they're like, okay, I'm good. But they're not actually that good at swimming. Is there a point where, there's a graduation where you can say, look, you don't have to become competitive, but for the rest of your life, you can call yourself a swimmer? Is there, like, what's the breakdown there?
0: So my thoughts on it are a lot of people like to say that they have graduated or they're now like water safe and stuff like that. And honestly, throughout our whole lives, we just have to practice like safe practices in the water. And we should always be like practicing and getting better in the water and more confident. There was a time in my life where I went to the lake. I'd been swimming forever since I was 3. I got a cramp from my toe all the way up to my rib cage, and I was struggling. And luckily, I had other people there who were with me and kept me safe. But a lot of parents think that just because their kids are swimming competently in the water or moving across the water, that they are water safe. But water's not always safe. So I love when people just continue on, even if they don't want that competitive aspect. If they're coming in lap swimming, it's so good for your health anyway. So it's just such a good thing to continue doing.
1: We're speaking with Ashley Spence, lesson instructor at Clearfield Aquatic and Fitness Center. And Ashley, can you tell us sort of the state of technology right now that maybe you're using up there in Clearfield for what we call anti-drowning devices?
0: So we had been using the wave technology, but we actually have moved away from that. They are a great technology. It just wasn't a great fit with our center. We do still use our lifeguard entry system here just to help with alert throughout the whole facility so that once a lifeguard does enter, we do know that they have gone in and we can respond and help faster.
2: Okay, so can you talk, what does that mean, a lifeguard alert? Is there something that's like water activated that lifeguards wear so when they get wet, people know? Like, how does that work?
0: Yeah, so it actually is just a Bluetooth device that is connected to our lifeguard tubes. And once the Bluetooth is cut off and it's not alerting the system anymore, it starts to go off and it just lets everybody in the facility know that we need to be responding to something.
1: Ashley, what do you consider, and we've only got about a minute left, sort of the level of competency that you'd want a person to have swimming, like to be able to tread water for 5 minutes, to be able to swim two laps or something? Is there some level of that you feel like a person should obtain so that they can get in the water and go boating and not feel uncomfortable?
0: I feel no matter what your competency, you need to be wearing life jackets and doing all those things to stay safe. Like I said, there's always going to be those moments that you are feeling less than confident, or you could have something happen, a cramp, anything like that could happen at any moment. So just making sure that you are practicing those safety practices wherever you're at in the water. So swimming with people, wearing life jackets, having staying near the shore, keeping these kids safe, it's so important. Keeping your eyes on the children is super important, putting those devices down and being present. So no matter your competency level, always be there.
2: All right. Thanks so much. That was Ashley Spent, swim lesson instructor at Clearfield Aquatic and Fitness Center. And we've, again, continued our conversation about water safety this week.
1: Yeah. Never too old to learn to swim.
2: I know. And, you know, again, I think sometimes, too, like my daughter, Jazzy, I'll keep picking on her. She just graduated from sixth grade this year. So today, actually. So that's really fun. But one of the things that she does is she says, well, I know how to swim. She doesn't. She knows how to tread water.
1: Yeah.
2: But she can't do the hand over the head and breathe while she's swimming. She just has to tread. So I want to get her back into swim lessons. Okay. Now, this is a continuation of summer story. So if you're planning to head down to central or southern Utah this long holiday weekend, we're going to talk about the traffic congestion and what you need to know to still have a fun Memorial Day. So stay with us.
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2: All right, so Greg, do you have any fun plans for the long holiday weekend?
1: I actually do. We have a place down in Torrey, Utah, which is next to Capitol Reef. And on three-day weekends, we love to go down there. We're going down Friday right after we do the movie show. And we're going to drive down, spend the weekend there. We got a little Sprinter van. And I love that area. It's just so fun.
2: So for you and other people heading out, you've got to be prepared for congestion and some delays. And I know that these Mighty Five, Utah's Mighty Five parks, people are expecting to see a lot of crowd.
1: Yeah, and it's always a crowded weekend. You just got to give yourself time. Just recognize you're going to be in traffic. It's going to be kind of bad. And just sit back, listen to some KSL radio and enjoy the ride.
2: Well, we have with us on the line Anna Lockridge. She's the Director of Communications with the Utah Office of Tourism. And thanks for joining us, Anna.
16: Thanks so much for having me, Greg and Holly.
2: So we know Memorial Day weekend is just around the corner. In fact, I think some people are probably starting today. I wonder if you can share some of your top tips on how visitors can make the most of this coming up weekend.
16: Yeah, well, I would say it is officially Memorial Day weekend. We're always in the weeds with travel data and things like that. And AAA is expecting 45 million Americans to travel domestically this weekend. And Salt Lake International actually just released their predictions of today, tomorrow. They're expecting to see 30,000 travelers each day. So that just kind of gives you a little perspective. But like Greg mentioned, long holiday weekends really are ideal for travel because we have that extra day off. Our kiddos are off from school. It's just such a great time to get out and explore our Mighty Five national parks and beyond. I think you already touched on it and nailed it. If visitors, Utahns are really able to plan ahead, stay flexible, then they'll be able to make the most of their travels. Where are you headed, Holly?
2: I am not headed anywhere. I'm headed to my backyard to finish planting in my planter boxes.
16: Anna, okay, well, that feels good.
1: We're close to Capitol Reef, which is rarely crowded, but what can you tell our guests that are going to places like Arches? I mean, because that's one of the, I mean, we talk about the big five. That's one of the biggest of the big five. Going down to areas like that in Moab, where you're going to see a lot more people than we're going to see in Torrey.
16: Yeah, that's a great question. I actually am heading down to Moab this Memorial Day weekend, so I can tell you what I am going to be doing, especially because I want to visit Arches National Park. I will be checking the Arches entrance station webcam to make sure that I am able to enter and traffic isn't backed up. I will be arriving either before 7 a.m., depending on if I can get my toddler going and the coffee machine running early, or after 2 p.m. Those are typically the best time frames to stick to. And also really leaning into flexibility, making sure that I am prepared to pivot, to explore lesser traveled areas. And also we're keeping in mind that Arches is just one part of the Moab experience this Memorial Day weekend and beyond, right? There is incredible scenery, adventure experiences from, you know, even nearby Canyonlands National Park. We absolutely will be going there. Also our great state parks, Utah Raptor State Park, Dead Horse Point State Park. And then we're using other travel things to inspire us, like the Utah Film Trail. Moab is actually celebrating 100 movies made this year. So that's a fun thing to get out and explore, from Thelma and Louise, that famous jump, Mission Impossible was filmed there, Thunderbolts. I mean, there's so much to do.
1: Yeah, my favorite activity in Moab is the Slick Rock Trail, which is not in the park, but it's wild and fun, and it's a great thing to do with your kids. Of course, sounds like yours is probably a little too young.
16: Yeah, we're getting there. We're trying to build an adventurer and a traveler. I think sometimes it's a good reminder too, as Utahns, that we are visitors, we are travelers as well. So the more that we can do to prepare and plan ahead, not only are we going to have a better experience, but we're also going to be doing right by our local communities and making sure that we're supporting businesses and protecting these beautiful places that we all treasure so much.
2: So Anna, while you were speaking, I pulled up the webcam for Arches entrance station, and it has gotten busier just while the last 2 minutes, right? So just watching cars going in and waiting, I guess, right now. Do people need a pass to go into Arches?
16: That's a great question. Yes, and Capitol Reef, Bryce, Zion, Canyonlands, and we recommend for all of our Mighty Five National Parks to purchase your annual pass beforehand. In Moab, you could go to the Moab Information Center. They sell them right there. You can go online to purchase your pass, and that really will create a smoother experience, and you'll be maximizing your fun.
1: Is there a general pass, Anna, that fits all the parks? A one pass fits
16: all? Yes. Yes. Your national park pass is, yep, you can do that. So I would recommend getting your annual pass. There's also a great annual pass for state parks. Again, you're always going to have a smoother experience when you're arriving. And again, like you said, Holly, looking at the camera, guess what time it is? It's 11 a.m. It is peak visitation time. So again, if you can get out, imagine seeing the sunrise at Arches National Park. Imagine it.
1: Oh, yeah. Yeah.
2: So, Anna, I just have a quick question. You mentioned you have a toddler. What is your best hot tip for parents of young kids when they're heading out this Memorial Day weekend?
16: Okay, well, I think that we all know this as parents, but prepare, not only for yourself, but for your kiddo, but that means you're hydrated. You have all of the snacks. Make sure that you are wearing proper footwear and that your kiddo has proper footwear. We are, as you know, we're entering a season of sunshine and heat. So we're always making sure that we have our SPF or our sun hoodies. But again, I think the more prepared that you are able to be, then the better time you're going to have. I think I grew up in Salt Lake, and our Memorial Days were always full of packing up the car, hitting the road, and experiencing one of our beautiful outdoor destinations. And my dad used to always say, if we over prepare, then we can improvise and we can do it well. So that's our biggest tip.
1: it seems like, Anna, a lot of people think that to enjoy the national parks here, you have to be fit and carry a backpack and carry water and hike up to see a natural bridge or delicate arch. But there are ways for people that aren't as fit or maybe aren't as young to enjoy these parks. It seems like they've built more and more access so that people can see. I saw last time I was at Delicate Arch, there was an area where people could drive and see it in a fashion they couldn't before. But these parks are open to all ages now and really should be available to all people of all ages.
16: Absolutely. And it's also a great reminder that there is so much more to do than hiking, right? Scenic drives, absolutely. Also the local businesses that have great viewpoints, right? I mean, you can enjoy a great coffee or matcha or meal, whatever it is, at any point of the day. There are incredible cultural and arts experiences. Also, if you're looking for alternative recreation, a raft trip, right? I mean, you can go for a great float right there in Moab and many of our other beautiful destinations. So thank you.
1: All right. That was Anna Lockridge, Director of Communications at the Utah Office of Tourism. Holly, now, are you changing your mind about not going to a national park? You probably have family coming to town. You probably have all kinds of things going on.
2: No, but look, I have done the hike up to Delicate Arch, and I am not in shape, and I'm not used to hiking, but I was still able to make it. We had to take, I had to go
1: stop
2: a little slower.
1: Once or twice.
2: Right?
1: Yeah,
2: and I just did it with my husband, but it was really fun.
1: Yeah, and I've done those slick rock trails down there, not like I did when I was, 20, 30 years ago, but it was a lot of fun. Well, in the next hour of Inside Sources.
17: Memorial Day weekend really represents the unofficial start to summer, and I think there's so many people that are going to be out on the roads.
1: That was John Gleason, and yes, it is going to be a busy, long weekend. We're going to talk about that after this.

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2: It's 11 o'clock at KSL News Radio. I'm Cameron Elliott. KSL's top local story this hour. Southwestern Utah is now under Stage 1 fire restrictions. That means if you're headed to Washington, Iron, Kane, Garfield, or Beaver counties for the holiday weekend, campfires are not allowed on any federal public lands. In other local news, a Heber Valley bypass project may have some redesigns coming after initial plans sparked protests. KSL News Radio's Brianna Willis reports.
3: UDOT announced to the Wasatch City Council that they are looking at moving a raised bypass into more underdeveloped land and away from residents and businesses after protests and a letter from their city council saying the first designs cut right through the Northfields farmland and could contaminate groundwater.
4: Let's see if there's ways that we can reduce some of those impacts by moving that, by maybe shifting that a little further to the east.
3: UDOT's project manager Craig Hancock says they'll be reviewing the changes to make sure they can still meet the initial goals of the design. They'll announce final plans by the end of the year. Brianna Willis, KSL News Radio.
2: Since we're in a drought, you may need to make some tweaks to how you water your lawn. The Utah Division of Water Resources recommends watering your lawn just once this week in most of Utah. USU horticulturist Ton Bettis says you can go even less often than that to conserve water.
5: 1 inch of water monthly will keep the lawn dormant but alive.
2: Bettis recommends checking with your water authority for restriction updates. Taking a look at your money at this moment, we've got red across the board right now. It's negative 247 points down on the Dow Jones. That's about 0.5%. The S&P 500 down 54 points. That's, or 23 points rather. That's 31.31%. And the NASDAQ is down 102 points. That is 0.39%. Coming up, the sky above Salt Lake City is looking pretty gloomy. KSL weather is next. KSL News Time, 11:02.
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3: We do have a nasty crash in Weber County southbound on I-15 near 24th Street in Ogden. Three left lanes of traffic are blocked, and it looks like they're trying to divert traffic off the freeway at the exit ramp near 24th Street, getting you around the crash, and then they'll let you back on the freeway. But right now, no more traffic getting through where this crash involves a tractor trailer and looks like a rolled camper. And we do have solid delays back to 4th North Pioneer Road in Marriott Slaterville. Also in Utah County, UHP doing an unusual freeway slowdown. Now, I thought this was a crash. I'm not seeing a problem on the road, but UHP doing a slowdown, holding back all traffic on southbound I-15. Right now, they are approaching Center Street Provo, but the backups are all the way to Center Street Orem. 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Ricky Meese in the KSL Traffic Center.
2: Today we're going to be looking at a high of 30% chance of rain. We're looking at a high of 68 today. Things are going to warm up through the week. We're going to break into the 80s on Saturday, and that's going to climb until Monday when we hit a high of 87. Right now, though, it's 63 degrees and showery downtown. I'm Cameron Elliott from the KSL Common Spirit Health Studios. 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
18: Well, Memorial Day weekend is just around the corner, and that's the unofficial start of summer, and it looks like it's going to be pretty busy around the state of Utah.
19: You know, and not just Utah. AAA expects 45 million Americans are going to travel for the long Memorial Day weekend. So if you're one of those, you're in good company. Although some people, maybe you don't want to be around that many people.
18: Yeah, and you know, it's always the same, but there's congestion around the state, and there's always certain areas that you just get slammed.
19: Oh, yeah,
18: slammed.
19: You just know.
18: Yeah.
19: You just know.
18: And so it's always good to sort of be on the lookout and find out where the places are, when you want to travel. I think that our last guest said, get up, go before
19: go
18: 7
19: early.
18: Or after 2. Yeah, that makes a lot of sense.
19: Go early. So UDOT spokesperson John Gleason spoke to KSL about the biggest trouble spots they tend to see on this holiday weekend. U.S. Highway 6 from Spanish Fork down to Carbon County.
20: The major trouble spot this weekend is going to be U.S. 6, Spanish Fork Canyon. We have a big project, interchange project underway at Thistle Junction that's going to improve safety there and help people get through, but in the meantime, the rest of this year, and especially on holiday weekend, that's where we're going to see some major, major delays. So if we can get people to travel early, leave early Friday morning, leave early Saturday morning, come back early Monday morning, or stay an extra day, that's really the goal of getting this information out there. Because if you're out there during the peak travel times on Friday afternoon and then again on Monday afternoon, it's going to ruin your trip because there are major delays that people are going to face, and we just want to make sure that people have the information. If they have to be out there at that time, they understand what's happening, but also if you can avoid it by traveling at different times than everybody else is traveling, then that's ideal.
18: And I'm very familiar with that canyon because I go to court at Price every once in a while. You go from Spanish Fork into Price and back. And during the holidays, I've been caught in that area really badly a few times. And there's not a lot. There is one route I've found through Highway 40 going out toward the basin and down. You can avoid that.
19: That's
18: and
19: a good
18: then
19: one.
18: You can go from the south, too, if you want to come in from Moab and go up. But that's both of those are way out of the way. But, yeah, avoid Highway 6 or at least go during certain times when you can avoid the rush.
19: So they're expecting that delays could reach up to 90 minutes during peak travel. But I'll just say this, too. I would just go planning on having delays. Don't be frustrated. You know, be patient. Use the bathroom before you take off, right? So you're not stuck in traffic and have a bathroom emergency. And just plan on it, right? No need for road rage. No need for road annoyance, right? I told my husband yesterday, that I don't get road ragey, but I do get road annoyed because some people are just not considerate drivers. They're whipping around you in the shoulder, right? When they're supposed to merge and they don't think that you're going fast enough.
18: And you have to be aware that it's not like everybody's just driving their little sedan. I mean, we've got big trucks with fifth wheels. We've got trailers. We've got vans. You know, you've got, like you say, boats. I mean, for me, we traveled down I-15 for a ways, and there are some areas there that just get plugged up. You just have to know that that's going to happen. But there are alternate routes. You can take 89. You can take other ways. And they're more scenic. They're a little bit slower because you have to go through towns where they have a lower speed limit. But sometimes if you have a smart GPS system on your phone, it'll find the better rate, better route.
19: Right. So I would just say incorporate that as part of your travel plan. So you mentioned I-15. So UDOT is saying you can expect up to 30 minutes of additional delay between Spanish Fork and Nephi. That's a place where it kind of clogs up, I think, regularly. There's also some delays from Logan to Bear Lake, an additional 30 minutes there. And then coming, this is on Friday. You're expecting that on Friday, probably later afternoon. And then coming back on Monday, same kind of thing, same places, right? Except I-15, maybe an additional 40 minutes. But another 90 minutes coming up through Spanish Fork Canyon.
18: Yeah, and these aren't just local issues. I mean, holiday travels across the country are really bad for long weekends. Wildfires, flash flooding, other concerns. ABC's Lionel Moise reports from New York.
17: In Newark, New Jersey, air traffic controllers diverting flights, warning pilots there was no more space at the airport.
21: The tower just called us and said they cannot take any more airplanes.
17: The weather isn't the only thing complicating holiday travel. At LaGuardia, a sinkhole forced officials to shut down one of two runways, delaying hundreds of flights. Meanwhile, on the road, gas prices remain high, but that's not stopping the more than 45 million Americans who are expected to travel at least 50 miles this weekend.
19: So that's a lot of people, and what AAA is projecting, the 45 million, it's actually up from last year. They think more people will travel this year than last year.
18: Which is surprising because of what he just mentioned, gas prices.
19: I know.
18: Gas prices are up $2 since the war started. $2.
19: Yes.
18: And so I would have thought that might discourage some people from going, because if you're pulling a boat or trailer or taking a truck, you're going to use a lot more gas than you would otherwise. But I think people are willing to pay that and just to get out. And, you know, staycation. Utah has not just the five parks, but we have hundreds of state parks, and they're wonderful. They're just as beautiful as the national parks, and they're just outside of it. I mean, you know what I mean?
19: And we know in Salt Lake County, remember we just did the story, the 511.
18: Right, yeah.
19: These aren't state parks. Some of them are even neighborhood parks and HOA parks. But look, there's lots of stuff to do, and I'm going to do yard work. So I think that that's actually okay, too. We don't typically leave town, especially not on the really big travel holidays. We're like, we don't want to do that. But I'm looking at information from AAA. This will be, if 45 million people actually do hit the roads, or at least 50 miles, that's a record going back almost a decade from what I'm looking at the chart. The big drop, as you might expect, was in 2020, and COVID. Then we've just been trying to creep back up.
18: Yeah. And I mean, I'm looking forward to it. I don't mind.
19: Oh, yeah.
18: Rebecca, my wife, does not like the long commute.
19: You just, you know, listen to books and or music, and just expect delays are part of the adventure, right?
18: Right.
19: Part of the adventure.
18: And be nice to the other motorists. Let people in.
19: Oh,
18: follow the speed limit.
19: Please do.
18: Don't worry about getting there fast.
19: Please do. So next on Inside Sources, college students and young adults continue to face an onslaught of mental health challenges. We're going to have a conversation about that with a psychiatrist. So stay with us over this next break.
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3: 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Right now, all traffic being pushed off the freeway southbound I-15 in Weber County due to a crash involving multiple vehicles, big vehicles, including a rolled camper. This is southbound I-15 near 24th Street in Ogden. Heavy delays backing into Marriott Slaterville. On the opposite end of the valley, southbound I-15, a crash and vehicle fire. Just adding to delays as you're traveling towards 90th South in Sandy. Traffic is blocked off in the right lanes. Fire crews are on the scene, and they are dousing the flames. A lot of smoke in the air, but backups to Midvale past 7200 South. Ricky Meese in the KSL Traffic Center.
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19: As a parent of a younger child right now and young adults, I have to tell you that I do worry about their mental health, especially as they get older and they're trying to navigate all of the things, right? So it's harder and harder, I think, for young people to have really strong mental health.
18: Apparently, there are a lot of mental health professionals who have shared similar concerns, especially with the rise of technology, social media, artificial intelligence, things that are taking kids away from their normal social interactions.
19: And May is Mental Health Awareness Month, and so we're going to go in depth on young adult mental health.
18: And so we have with us this morning Dr. Deepak Rajput, MD, psychiatrist and chief medical officer, Community and State United Healthcare in Nevada. Dr. Rajput, thanks for joining us this morning.
7: Thanks for having me, Greg and Holly. I appreciate it.
18: And what can you tell us about the state of the art right now as it relates to young adults and the challenges that they're facing?
7: We are finding that 6 out of 10 young adults between the ages of 18 through 28 are struggling with mental health issues, specifically depression, anxiety, and ADHD. We do find that there is a difference between those enrolled in college and those not enrolled in college, really related to the fact that sometimes being in college, it's the first time away, you're from home, you've got finals, you've got general things that go on, and that mental health has become a focal point for them and something that they're easy to talk to each other about. That's something that we are finding.
19: So I'm wondering, I mean, you just mentioned that there's a difference between college students and those maybe who just go straight to the workforce. Is it because those going to the workforce don't leave home? Like, where do you see that kind of difference? Because I hadn't heard that statistic before.
7: Yeah. We do find a difference. It's something like 7 out of 10 in college are struggling with mental health and 5 out of 10 are not. You brought up a good point. I think it is a lot of times the first time they're away from home. I think that there's also stressors associated with it. But the most important thing, whether you're in college or not in college, is that you're able to talk to someone and be able to go out and seek professional help. We do find that 1 in 4 of the individuals between 18 to 28 that are struggling with mental health issues are relying on some sort of an AI platform, whether it be to obtain information or to look for resources. I think that's great, but that's not a substitute for in-person, one-on-one care that might be needed.
18: Doctor, are some of these mental health conditions exacerbated by the use of technology? That is to say, people who are sort of caught up with their cell phones or their emails or their text messages and not interacting in the way that we all had to when I was in college?
7: It's certainly playing a role. And I think it's important, young or old, to understand that we do need to disconnect from these devices once in a while. They do have added stress. A lot of social media platforms will sometimes lead to the online bullying that I'm sure a lot of you have read about or at least heard about. So I think it's healthy to disconnect from that. And once take breaks from those text messages and those social media platforms.
19: So I want to ask you if young people, meaning these young adults, are they aware that they're struggling and are they looking for help, or is it kind of sneaking up on them?
7: Well, this was based on a survey conducted by United Healthcare along with another organization, YouGov, that was self-identification of mental health needs. So in this study, these are young adults that are identifying themselves as having a mental health issue. I think what was interesting through this study was that even though the college student may identify and even self-identify as being struggling with mental illness, oftentimes the parents of these college students were not acknowledging that. And I think an important takeaway we had from that was it's important for the parents of these young adults to have conversations, high quality conversations around that. Make sure that that child feels heard, make sure that it's an open, safe environment that they can have candid discussions and look for in-person resources or any sort of resource that will be helpful beyond the AI modality.
18: Yeah. Are these like high school and college kids sort of at a vulnerable age for mental health conditions, or are they just experiencing things that make them more vulnerable?
7: I'd say it's a mix of both. You've got a lot of times, like stated earlier, the first time out of the house, you are vulnerable because you don't have the resources that you might have had if you left the house in terms of having your family around. You don't have some of the same friends. A lot of times things change as you are between the ages of 18 and 28. So it really is about looking for resources and being able to identify them.
19: So
7: vulnerability changes.
19: Yeah, sorry. I wanted to ask a follow-up just on from the parent perspective. So I have some young adults who live at home, but I also have young adults who don't live at home, and I'm probably less aware with the ones who don't live at home. What do you recommend for a parent like me with my young adult who doesn't live at home? How can I have regular conversations that don't seem like really weird?
7: I think having visitation with them, whether it be go out and see them. If they live far away, I understand that's not really reasonable, but having phone calls around that, having discussions around mental illness in general might be a good way to open the discussion into your child's mental illness. Talking about different things that they enjoy doing, things that have been able to relieve stress, might open up those doors to have them feel more comfortable and discuss the mental illness.
18: Are young adult suicide rates up, or are we just hearing more or sort of learning more about it, or maybe some combination of both?
7: I think it's a combination of both. I think there's definitely more education around mental health now than there was I'm 46, certainly when I was younger, that there is more discussions around it. I think there is some statistics that show, unfortunately, it is up slightly. So there's definitely more stressors out there as well that could be causing this.
19: So I know that May is just a month to focus on it, but I don't think we can ignore it for 11 months of the year. So what do you recommend for this to be like an ongoing effort to both raise awareness and to help young adults feel like they can reach out in the appropriate ways?
7: Absolutely. I think that it's important to note that there's a number of resources out there, whether they be with your payer, whether they're in your community. Specifically here at United Healthcare, we do have around-the-clock peer supports along with 24/7 lines. We have a large network of providers that we would be happy to take phone calls into from case management and other resources. So I think for the other 11 months of the year, it's important for us to acknowledge that mental health does exist, and that we do have resources, whether they be telephonic, just to be able to get in touch with someone, or reaching out to even your PCP or which is your primary care provider, and just asking for resources around that, whether it's therapy, whether it's med management, it is available. And oftentimes your first resource is your friends, family, and your primary care provider.
18: Are you able to collaborate with colleges? I mean, is there any level of partnership where United Healthcare or other groups can say, you know, hey, we want to work with colleges, we want to be part of what you're doing, and vice versa?
7: Yeah, we do have very specific products that we sell to college students. And work with employers around that. We also do have regular events with colleges around the communities that we work in. And having therapists and case managers available at those sites is something that we've been doing, at least for the past couple of years, in our market. And we want to be able to outreach more of those college campuses, if at all possible. And we do that liaison work.
19: All right. Thank you so much. That was Dr. Deepat Rajput, psychiatrist and chief medical officer of Community and State United Healthcare of Nevada.
18: You know, when a young person goes out of the house and they're living on a college campus, they don't have mom and dad. They mm-hmm. don't have that support system. And sometimes it's awkward to reach out to your friends or, you know, somebody at the college. I've seen that myself. And just with family members who, you know, when they're struggling with depression or something and they can go talk to mom. That's one thing. But when you're at a college, you can't talk to your roommate because sometimes they don't understand. And sometimes you don't want to expose yourself that way.
19: And I'll just remind listeners, in Utah, students, including college students, can use the Safe UT app. So can parents and so can teachers. And also nationally, we have 988, right? The hotline that is staffed 24/7, 365.
18: Well, when we come up back next, this is probably no surprise after we announced President Trump's anti-weaponization fund, but claims are pouring in for the $1.7 billion fund, and some people who were involved in the attack on the U.S. Capitol say they deserve something between $2 and $5 million for their trauma that they had to suffer. We'll talk about that when we come back.
2: It's 11:30 at KSL News Radio. I'm Cameron Elliott. KSL's top national story this hour from ABC News. Some Republicans are pushing back on President Trump's nearly $2 billion fund to reimburse approved claims for anyone who believes they were wronged by the Biden administration. Inside the Oval Office today, the president was asked about losing members of his own in the Senate who are not in favor of the fund. Here's that exchange.
8: Are you losing control of the Senate, Senate Republicans?
9: I don't know. I really don't know. I can tell you, I only do what's right.
2: ABC was told convicted insurrectionists are welcome to apply. Other national stories KSL is following, a new weight loss drug, retatrutide, is being touted for its ability to increase the amount lost. It's not available yet, but as ABC chief medical correspondent Dr. Tara Narula tells us, it is showing great promise.
10: It's being studied for a lot of different indications, not just obesity and diabetes, but also cardiovascular disease, renal disease, liver disease, osteoarthritis, lower back pain. Still experimental, still undergoing trials. They expect that they will put it in front of the FDA for approval in 2027 or 2028. But important to note, if you do see this drug being advertised now, it is not the real drug.
2: In local news, U.S. Army leaders say a data center here in Utah is just one example of how they need to be more innovative. Army leaders brought up an unnamed Utah data center when they were questioned about their lofty budget request for the upcoming year in Washington, D.C. yesterday. They say that data center is an example of how they need to better use the land and resources they own. Taking a look at your money at this moment, it is now green across the board. The Dow Jones is up 162 points. That's 0.32%. The S&P 500 is up 10 points. That's a fraction of a percent. And the NASDAQ is up 36 points. That is 0.14%. Coming up, the stormy weather won't last for long. KSL weather is next. KSL News Time, 11:31.
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8: The freeway is now officially closed due to a multiple vehicle crash, including a rolled RV. This is closed southbound I-15 in Weber County at 24th Street in Ogden. You can expect major delays. Right now, you want to stay off that stretch. You'll see backups into Far West. Take an alternate route like Highway 89. Emergency traffic in Salt Lake County. This is due to a crash and vehicle fire. Southbound I-15 approaching 90th South. Right lanes are blocked. It's causing stop-and-go delays back to the South Interchange in Murray. Then emergency traffic once again on southbound I-15, this time in Utah County, where UHP has been doing a freeway slowdown for pothole repair work. And that pavement is ahead of Springville, but it is backing traffic southbound I-15 all the way from Provo at the very bottom end towards Orem. 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Ricky Meese in the KSL Traffic Center.
7: Today's high is going to be about 68 with a 30% chance of rain before it starts to warm back up this week. Highs break into the 80s on Saturday, and they're going to climb as high as 87 on Monday. Right now, though, it's 66 degrees and mostly cloudy downtown. I'm Cameron Elliott from the KSL Common Spirit Health Studios. 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
10: Well, they say they're not being greedy, but you have to decide. Some former Proud Boys members, including their leader, who was sentenced to 22 years for seditious conspiracy relating to the January 6, 2021 attack on the U.S. Capitol, said he deserves $2 to $5 million from the new anti-weaponization fund. What do you think about that?
11: I think, heck no. Like, what are we thinking here? Come on.
10: I have to say, this one is getting, this is, I don't know. This is really troubling. And I think it's even troubling to some people.
11: You sound like an attorney. This is very troubling.
10: Who are like completely, on Trump's side, even some Republicans are going, wait a minute, this makes no sense at all. And you know, the president is fashioning it as people who were prosecuted by Biden, of course. But the January 6th insurrectionists, I mean, they deserve money. I think the American public, at some point, Holly, some things that are happening become so ridiculous

0: that you would almost expect members of the public to go time out.
1: I think there's a lot of members of the public who've been saying, what are you thinking? So you also have, you already said this, Republican members of both House and Senate who are saying, I'm not comfortable with that. And some of them are saying, absolutely not. Like, we're not okay with this at all. One of the things that's interesting, so you remember the MyPillow guy?
0: Right.
1: Well, he thinks he deserves $400 million because he said his business lost a lot of money after he was so big on election conspiracies.
0: Yeah, and you know, how you tie that to
1: well, he said it was Biden who weaponized the DOJ against him, and all he was doing was standing up for, you know, I don't know, truth and light. I don't know.
0: So it would be one thing if we said, okay, people who feel like they were hurt should apply to get some benefit. But it's another thing to set aside $1.8 billion and say, this is for victims, come and get it. Because that almost seems like they have to spend it. And that's what's really troubling to me about it is,
1: Congress didn't make the appropriation.
0: Yeah, and somebody's got to put a stop to this. But I don't know who will. The Supreme Court? Give me a break.
1: I don't know. I think Congress could maybe, I don't know even how that would work because it didn't go through Congress, right? And you say 1.8 and that's rounding up because it's clever, 1.776, 1776.
0: Right.
1: Right. But you have this fund where, like yesterday, Michael Caputo filed the first claim, $2.7 million for his family, he said, who are survivors of the Russiagate investigation. So, all of these requests, anybody's welcome to apply. I think the fund goes dry right before the president's term runs out. I'm sure there's no coincidence there. But this fund will be approved. These requests will be approved by a 5-member committee. 4 of them will be selected by Todd Blanche.
0: Yeah, the current acting United States attorney.
1: And 1 will be appointed from Congress.
0: You know, you have to ask yourself, what are they thinking? And maybe we don't care. Maybe in America, we just don't care anymore. But what are they thinking in Europe? What are they talking about there in Japan when they say, hey, guess what they're doing in America right now? I mean,
1: well, I can tell you they mock us now.
0: Right. That's what I'm thinking. I mean,
1: we've lost so much standing.
0: Let's take an objective view of some of these things that are happening right now, especially this. And you can look at it from the flip side, too. What was the quid pro quo? Trump would drop a lawsuit, and that if we're hearing this right, it's troubling that neither he nor his family nor any of his entities will ever be audited by the IRS.
1: That they are forever precluded from conducting an audit, which we talked about and said, can they even do that? We don't think so.
0: No, they can't.
1: And the next administration's going to say, yeah, no, like that's not a thing.
0: You can't. Give somebody carte blanche to do whatever they want with the IRS. And somebody yesterday said, well, didn't Biden do this to Hunter Biden? The answer is no. He gave him a pardon for acts which had occurred to that point.
1: Right.
0: Not for acts which he hadn't done yet. You can't pardon somebody for an act.
1: You're pardoned. Like, I'm going to pardon you because, and then you can go out and commit murder. Well, you've just pardoned. You're pardoned. I don't know what to tell you.
0: You pay taxes the rest of your life, and so, they can't do anything about it.
1: One of the things about this fund, and we mentioned this yesterday, is there are a couple of the Capitol Police officers who were injured during the January 6th insurrection, and they are suing to stop this fund from even being able to pay out a single claim, right? And I think that that's, I think that that's appropriate, right? They were legitimately injured, and I think that they definitely have standing, a word I learned from you.
0: That was the word I was going to mention, by the way. What standing do they have? Because somebody has to challenge this, yeah. and somebody will. And so is that a group that has standing? Well, they were victims by any definition of these people. They were victims of their conduct. In fact, I think there was an officer that was killed during that insurrection. Let me talk about a victim. You would think that a victim of a crime, let's face it, they were crimes because some of them were convicted or pled guilty, notwithstanding that they've now been pardoned.
1: Right.
0: That they would have a right to say, hey, why should the person who victimized me get
1: now
0: money?
1: Make money from it?
0: Right, yeah.
1: It is wild. Guess who else is thinking of applying?
0: Who?
1: George Santos. resigned in disgrace, but he is thinking of applying. And he had a sentence, if you remember, for wire fraud and identity theft. Well, Trump commuted that sentence for him in October, but he wants to apply as well.
0: Yeah. Well, I mean, somebody's got to put a stop to this. This is lunacy. It's worse. And I don't know. I mean, I can see that there could be some idea that the, you know, victimization of the Biden administration,
1: there's no justifying this in my mind, right? There's no justifying this. And when you're talking about somebody, the Proud Boys leader, who was found guilty and sentenced to sedition is really serious.
0: Yeah, it is.
1: Like, this is a serious crime. He was convicted, but then it was all wiped away. And now he thinks he should get $5 million.
0: It's crazy. I don't know. It's sad that we're talking about this. It's sad that this is the topic of the week, and it is on every station. It's with you know, even the Republicans are going, wait a minute.
1: I will say this. So do you remember the QAnon shaman, and there were pictures of him, and he had like this, I don't know, fur vest and fur hat. His actual name is Jacob Chansley. He said he would not take a dime from that and described that fund as blood money. So good for Jacob.
0: Good for him.
1: Good for him. All right. When we come back, look, do you have deer problems on your property? You might actually.
0: Every day.
1: You might want to let your hair down. Literally, you might want to put your hair on the ground or Rebecca's. We'll explain next.
2: 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You deserve to love where you bank. If you're in Weber County, we have a freeway closure. This is southbound I-15 closed due to a multiple vehicle crash, including a rolled camper at 24th Street. They're diverting all traffic off at the exit ramp at 24th Street. But right now, we have huge delays, and traffic is literally not moving. It's a parking lot all the way back to Far West. You want to delay your travel time and leave later, or take an alternate route such as Highway 89. In Salt Lake County, southbound I-15, a vehicle fire at 90th South Sandy still blocking right lanes. It's causing heavy delays back to the South Interchange in Murray, and in Utah County, we're seeing improvements on the southbound side of I-15 through Provo and Springville. Not clear yet, but now it's northbound I-15. Paving crews are out taking a look at the freeway. UHP doing a freeway slowdown northbound I-15 in Provo, backing traffic into Springville. Ricky Meese in the KSL Traffic Center.
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0: This is one I had never heard before,
1: I
0: but
1: know.
0: Our producer decided we need to torture ourselves
1: hair.
0: With that.
1: Okay, so look, if deer are eating your newly planted plants, you might want to throw some chopped hair on the ground. What?
0: Yeah, this is really interesting, but salons in Europe are sweeping up the hair that they cut and it falls on the floor, turning it into sheets and then wrapping new saplings in it. And it turns out the deer will not eat that. So you can protect your saplings by just wrapping hair around it.
1: Yeah. So I, as a longtime garden aficionado, like I love to garden, right? And it's one of the things that I heard about a long time ago that you can use hair clippings. One of the things that's interesting about this is they're actually taking the clippings and then they're like chopping them up and turning them into a mat, which actually seems like a little less, maybe gross. Like it just seems like it turns it into a mat that you can wrap around these saplings. But it's environmentally friendly. It's a great way to keep the deer from eating your little baby plants. I haven't had as much trouble in my garden with deer eating my stuff as once we started to have a lot of houses built around us. But we used to have them come and just like snack all the time.
0: Oh yeah, we have them up in the Ogden Valley all the time. You know what is the bigger menace to our yard? The wild turkeys.
1: Are you
0: they're
1: serious?
0: Everywhere. Oh, they're everywhere up there, and I don't know what you can do about those. We tried this thing to keep the deer out of our yard, and it was. I'll just say fox urine. And
1: did it work?
0: Well, it was disgusting. Oh. I mean, it bothered me. And then, of course, as soon as it rains, it all goes away. So, like, no, this is not a good thing to use.
1: You know, this is not a deer thing, but when we were in our current house, but it wasn't built up, we actually had a fox come in our backyard and into our chicken coop. And we had one rooster at the time and a bunch of hens. And the rooster is just making this loud noise. And so we look out there and there's this fox. And the fox is just killing these chickens one after the other. And the rooster's on top of the chicken coop, not in danger's way,
0: right,
1: but making a loud racket. So I went running out there chasing the fox. So
0: calling out the alarm, yeah.
1: Anyway, so hair can be used with your plants. And in Europe, like I said, they're turning it into actual sheets. Okay, so fun facts of the day.
0: There you go.
1: I have forgot what today is.
0: May 21st.
1: No, it is May 21st. So look, on today, there's actually some fun things that have happened on this day. So one of the things that happened, and this is some fun, some not fun. So on this day in 1881, the American Red Cross was founded. And do you know who it was founded by?
0: I don't.
1: Clara Barton. So like the nursing figure,
0: oh,
1: right? The American Red Cross.
0: Okay.
1: So in 1932, and we just talked about this yesterday, Amelia Earhart became the first woman to complete a solo transatlantic flight. So yesterday is the day she left. Today is the day she finished. In 1932, she flew 2,026 miles from Newfoundland to Ireland in just under 15 hours. So pretty fast,
0: I have to say that about the American Red Cross. When I first became a medic with the ski patrol, all of our training was through the American Red Cross, and it was really good. It was like an EMT-style course, but I thought they did a great job. We now go through the National Ski Patrol, but I thought the American Red Cross program was wonderful.
1: Yeah, it also, this one is not good news, and it really, because I have had kids with disabilities and things, there was a Nazi special unit in 1940 that went into hospitals in East Prussia and killed over 1,500 people that they thought were unfit. They just killed them. They just went in, killing squads, into the hospitals where people were staying. They were had mental disabilities, physical disabilities, and they just went and killed them.
0: It was enough that they were patients in a psychiatric ward that they deserved to die, apparently. That was awful.
1: Yes, awful. But they also killed people with physical disabilities, right? It was just the horrible stuff. Okay, in 1946, there was a physicist. His name was Lewis Slotin. He was preparing a plutonium core experiment at Los Alamos. He was exposed to a lethal dose of radiation and died 9 days later. And it was that accident that stopped all hands-on nuclear assembly work at Los Alamos.
0: Yeah, I've often wondered about what radiation causes. I mean, I know people that work in the medical community, like my son, and you know, when they're doing x-rays and stuff, which he does constantly, even though he's a orthopedic surgeon. I mean, he always wears something. He always puts something on.
1: Well, we've learned a lot for sure, but this was really quick. So we know that,
0: 9 days.
1: For example, 9 days with plutonium. So we know Marie Curie, for example, and her husband, they both died of radiation sickness. We know about the radium girls who were licking paintbrushes that had radiation on them, right? Just horrible. Their faces literally dissolved. But anyway, it's not surprising. I was going to say surprising. It's not surprising that it takes a tragedy for people to say, oh, maybe we shouldn't do that, because that does seem to happen, right?
0: Yeah.
1: Okay, so it was on this day in 1947 that a woman named Linda Jane Lobenstein was born. So it was about 35 years later, she was a physician, and she was one of the first doctors in the United States to recognize the AIDS epidemic in the early 1980s.
0: Yeah. And that the rest is history. You know, we don't talk about AIDS as much because apparently
1: not
0: there
1: here.
0: Are some things in place now that are keeping people alive longer. I don't know that they've left what you call a cure, but they certainly have.
1: I know a lot about this, actually.
0: Oh, good. Okay.
1: So in the United States, HIV/AIDS. So HIV is actually the immunovirus, right? The AIDS is the disease process that happens down the road. In the United States, we have the medication to make it. It's a chronic condition, but it's not a fatal condition. But around the world, AIDS is still killing a lot of people. It's one of the things that USAID was really instrumental in, is distributing this medication, right, to prevent AIDS from occurring once you have the HIV infection. And very, very effective in preventing pregnant mother-to-baby transmission, those kinds of things. So to be able to identify it, we do have treatments for it in the United States, but elsewhere in the world, it is still very, very
0: people
1: deadly.
0: People who contract the HIV virus can take the medication and not
1: get AIDS.
0: That
1: is correct. Yep, that is absolutely
0: interesting.
1: Correct. Yep,
0: interesting.
1: That's correct. Yep. And then one final thing, it was on this day in 2005 that First Lady Laura Bush advocated for women's rights at the World Economic Forum. And it was held in the Middle East. And she was saying, look, so this is 21 years ago. I don't think it got better. But she was saying, women over here in this part of the country, they need to be free. They need to be able to vote. They need to be able to go to school. Well, that hasn't gone so well.
0: Yeah. Well, interesting. Well, I know you're expecting me to talk about the weaponization fund in my closing remarks, but I'm not going to.
1: I didn't say that.
0: I'm not going to take the bait. I'm not going to talk about our five at national parks and the fact that we've got a holiday coming up. Maybe I'll talk about that tomorrow. I want to talk about something we spoke with earlier, and we spoke with Ronell Hugh, president of the Genesis Group. And he said something, Holly, that has bothered me ever since then. We talked about racism and religion and where we are right now. And I think the words he said was, it seems to be getting worse. I mean, how are we in that place right now in 2026? And I would say that there's a lot going on nationally right now that where racism is, I don't know that there's any sort of particular group that seems to be promoting it, but there seems like there's more and more groups that seem to forgive it, that seem to not be as concerned about it. And we you wouldn't have expected someone to yell out the N-word, you know, 10 years ago, like maybe it seems to be as prevalent today. And for a man of his prestige and his education, and, you know, he's at a park where he coaches soccer, you know, probably coaches 90% of his kids are white, and he gets called that. It's troubling to me. We had a situation involving some University of Utah basketball players up in northern Idaho, and they're walking from an NCAA game, NCAA tournament game, and of course a lot of them are African American, and they get called out, and I'm like, who does that today? I mean, and I know this is a complaint without a solution, but it's just troubling that today we tend to forgive that, or at least we tend to allow it to occur in a way that we haven't in the past. And I hope that's not a direction that we're going in this country. And I hope that we're really more cognizant of the fact that, you know, we're not there anymore. We don't have Jim Crow laws. We don't have segregation. We've come so far, and we can't start taking steps back. So anyway, that just troubled me to hear him say it's getting worse. Those were the words that are going to haunt me for the rest of the day.
1: Thank you for your closing arguments. I agree with you. A state of emergency was just issued today by Governor Cox over the worsening drought. Utah's Water Watch, special coverage up next on Utah's Noon News.

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2: Good afternoon. KSL News time is 12 o'clock noon. Utah's noon news starts now. I'm Maria Chaleos. KSL's top story. It is breaking news. The Wasatch County Health Department reports a new positive measles case at Timpanogos Middle School and Old Mill Elementary School in Heber City. Exposures would have occurred on Thursday, May 14th or Friday, May 15th. In other news that we are following this half hour, it is official.
3: We are in a state of emergency and we have to be more cautious.
2: Utah's governor has declared a state of emergency due to the statewide drought and water supply. We have multiple reports for you with our team coverage, Utah's Water Watch. 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
4: Utah Governor Spencer Cox's emergency order comes as not only the entire state deals with severe or extreme drought, but also the worst recorded snowpack in nearly a century.
3: This is a record-breaking challenge.
4: Governor Cox said one good thing about the emergency order is that it opens the door for emergency funding locally and potentially at the federal level as well. The governor says while we do have enough water in our reservoirs to get us through this year isn't all we have to be prepared for.
3: We can't bank on what Mother Nature might deliver next winter, and so we have to be even more cautious just in case. This is more than a one-year event.
4: Adam Small, KSL News Radio.
2: Local communities are already responding to the emergency declaration. Salt Lake City is moving to Stage 2 water restrictions.
5: Stage 2 means all government facilities and buildings are required to cut back on their water use. Salt Lake City's Public Utilities Director Laura Briefer announced the change this morning.
6: Our goal is to reduce water demand by 10 to 25 million gallons per day during this drought.
5: City and government buildings will need to reduce their indoor water use by 10% and stay within their irrigation-only meter budgets. Everyone else in the city is also asked to do what they can to cut back on water use, but right now, this is still voluntary. Brianna Willis, KSL News Radio.
2: The state doesn't announce restrictions. That comes on a local level. In addition to Salt Lake City, South Jordan has some restrictions in place. Residents should only be watering once a week. We have more information, including resources for you when it comes to the drought emergency. That's on our website, kslnewsradio.com. Water conservation is top of mind with Utah's explosive growth. That includes in a new development bringing 2,800 homes to West Jordan. Our team coverage, Utah's Water Watch, continues with KSL News Radio's Heather Peterson. Heather?
7: Maria, developers say the Terrain community is meant to attract families with a more adventure-inspired free-range environment. It's being built on 630 acres along the west bench of the Ochres with plenty of trails and open space. Terrain's executive director, Shay Wyatt, says the homes are designed with drought-resistant landscaping.
8: The typical type of landscaping you would see, there's not a lot of turf grasses, if you will. So everything was designed with, it certainly has the local beauty, ties into the natural landscape very well, but it's very good in terms of water conservation.
7: So far, only the first 170 homes have been built. The rest will come over the next decade. Reporting live, Heather Peterson, KSL News Radio.
2: The boil water order, has been lifted in Riverton. The city says after testing its culinary water, all tests came back negative for harmful bacteria, including E. coli. This comes after secondary water used for watering lawns was mixed in with the drinking water. Now, if you were under this boil order, the city says to flush your plumbing and sanitize your ice trays. Southwestern Utah is now under Stage 1 fire restrictions. That means if you are headed to Washington, Iron, Kane, Garfield, or Beaver counties for the holiday weekend, campfires are not allowed on any federal public lands. KSL's top national stories. Multiple fires continue to burn across California. The largest in Simi Valley has destroyed at least one home.
9: Conditions have been slowly improving, helping firefighters start to get the upper hand. The Sandy Fire here is now 22% contained, but new fires are sparking up every day.
2: That is ABC's Trevor Ault. Strong winds are helping fuel the flames. The Texas Panhandle is the other hot spot for wildfires right now. ABC's Jim Ryan reports dozens of homes have been destroyed.
10: High school sweethearts Valeria and Icy Kabetsky were married last August.
11: And then we moved in here 3 weeks ago and was finally starting our lives.
10: This week, wind-blown flames came in from the west.
12: We were hopeless. Couldn't do anything.
10: When the Kabetskys were finally allowed back into their home.
11: We were expecting something. and we walked in and there was nothing.
10: At least 50 homes were lost to the wildfires. Another 25 were damaged. Jim Ryan, ABC News, Dallas.
2: The nation's weather experts are expecting below-average activity for hurricane season. Dr. Neil Jacobs says that's in part due to the models monitoring El Nino conditions.
13: 8 to 14 named storms with winds at or above 39 miles an hour. Of these, 3 to 6 hurricanes with winds at or above 74 miles an hour. And 1 to 3 major hurricanes, that's your category 3 to 5, with winds at or above 111 miles an hour.
2: The water in parts of the deep ocean are as much as 13.5 degrees above average as part of this El Nino. First look traffic, Ricky Meese, my goodness, you have a lot on your hands today.
14: It is really rough out there. We're thinking the holiday getaway came on a day early. Right now, they've opened up southbound I-15, where we have this multiple vehicle crash in Ogden approaching 24th Street. However, only a right lane opened to all traffic, and we are still seeing severe delays. Ricky Meese in the KSL Traffic Center.
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15: There's no doubt about it. This is the time of year when we all start focusing on that perfectly grilled steak. Now, some of us are pretty good. 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If you're really looking for that perfection in steaks, it's Ruth's Chris Steakhouse. 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
2: Thank you for joining us for Utah's new news, recapping our top story. Utah is officially under a drought emergency. That announcement from Governor Spencer Cox, who says, while we have water in the bank, we'll be overdrawn if we don't act now. KSL News Time, 12:08. President Trump is defending his budget request for the White House ballroom.
18: Very much a good expenditure, but the ballroom is being built.
19: But what if Congress doesn't sign off on the security monitor?
18: Then the White House won't be a very secure place.
2: It comes amid strong debate on the Senate floor today, where Democrats and Republicans have been sparring over the president's proposed spending plan. Three vessels were just allowed to go through the Strait of Hormuz.
20: Two of them were Chinese flag carriers, and the third was Korean. China's a key ally of Iran, of course. According to Wynwood, this maritime intelligence company which has released this information and data, is that they were all carrying Iraqi or Kuwaiti crude oil. It appears that the U.S. Has let them out because they're not breaching the U.S. blockade, which is only on Iranian-linked vessels and vessels carrying Iranian crude or other products.
2: That is ABC News foreign correspondent Tom Sufi Burridge. Saratoga Springs police say someone is posing as law enforcement to scam people out of money. Department says they use personal information to convince people that they missed jury duty and there's a warrant out for their arrest that they have to pay off. Police will not call you over the phone to inform you about a warrant or ask you to pay for something. Gas prices remain high, but that's not stopping the more than 45 million Americans who are expected to travel at least 50 miles this weekend. ABC's Stephanie Ramos.
0: AAA says this holiday will see a slight increase in road travel compared to last year, but also higher gas prices. The national average is now $4.56 a gallon. Traffic data company INRIX says the worst times to drive will be Thursday and Friday afternoons, especially between 3 and 6 p.m., with major backups expected in cities like New York, Boston, Denver, and Los Angeles.
2: Utah drivers are feeling the pinch a little more. We are averaging $4.70 a gallon today. That is up 10 cents from just a week ago. Traffic and weather together. It's brought to you by UCCU. You deserve to love where you bank. We do have double team traffic coverage. And Ricky, that's because you have so many traffic trouble spots.
14: And it is emergency traffic as well. Maria, for those who are already out and about trying to get a jump on the holiday weekend, southbound I-15 has reopened in Weber County. However, because there were so many vehicles involved in this crash near 24th Street in Ogden, only a right lane is open at this time. It's going to take a while for them to clear these big vehicles that include a semi, a rolled RV, and a camper trailer. Right now, we are seeing heavy, heavy delays. Back to Far West, almost Pleasant View. So if you're traveling from Willard Bay towards Weber and Davis counties, you want to avoid that stretch. You're looking at least 30 to 35 minutes minimum to get from the back of that towards Ogden. A good alternate would be Highway 89, or if you know a secret passageway, consider that as well. Now, if you do take Highway 89, southbound delays are already in place as you go from the Walmart down to the I-84 junction. Aubrey?
21: You have a crash southbound I-15 at 90th South and Sandy. Two right lanes are blocked there. That's actually a vehicle fire there, so just watch out for that. It is causing some big delays from there all the way up into the Draper area. And if you are in Utah County, we do have a crash on eastbound Pioneer Crossing right around 300 West in Lehigh. Watch out for that. Also, if you're up on Highway 89 in Provo, that's looking a little bit slow as well from about 1300 South up to Canyon Slate Road. At UTA, it's never just a ride from point A to point B. We move independence. We move purpose. We move memories. We move what matters. You. Plan your trip at rideuta.com. I'm Aubrey Withrich in the KSL Traffic Center.
22: Tracking a very small storm system that'll pass through southwest Wyoming. With its proximity to the state of Utah, we'll kick up some clouds and maybe a shower. I think most rain showers stay in the mountains. Look for a high of 68 today. Going to 72 tomorrow, partly cloudy skies, 81, mostly sunny Saturday, and how about Sunday, 85 and mostly sunny. From the KSL Weather Center, I'm Matt Johnson.
2: It's mostly cloudy, 66 degrees in downtown Salt Lake City. Coming up on Utah's New News, what does that drought emergency declaration really mean? We have the details. 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We are Utah's news, traffic, and weather station.
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2: 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The three things you need to know this hour. First,
25: Salt Lake City has declared Phase 2 water restrictions, which requires mandatory water reductions from government businesses and voluntary reductions from everyone else. I'm KSL News Radio's Brianna Willis.
2: Second, no campfires allowed on BLM land across southwestern Utah this weekend. Stage 1 fire restrictions are now in place. Third, traffic and weather together, Ricky.
14: Well, driving through Weber County is just a mess on southbound I-15. We've had a nasty crash that at one point had the freeway completely closed near 24th Street in Ogden. As a result, we do have a lane or two open, but delays stretching all the way back to Far West. Ricky Meese in the KSL Traffic Center.
26: High stop in the upper 60s today. Slight chance for something in the valley, but a better chance for showers in the mountains. I'm Matt Johnson.
2: Mostly cloudy, 66 degrees at the KSL Common Spirit Health Studios. Time now for KSL's top national stories.
27: From ABC News, I'm Chuck Sievertson. A measure to force President Trump to end the Iran war is expected up for a vote by House lawmakers in a few hours. It's a test of lawmakers' willingness to go along with a war they didn't authorize. Inside the Oval Office today, the president was asked about Iran's enriched uranium.
18: Right now we're negotiating, and we'll see. But either we're going to get it one way or the other. They're not going to have a nuclear weapon.
27: Repeating what he has said for many weeks, the war in Iran would end soon. On the outrage by fellow Republicans in Congress at his intention to have the Justice Department set up a fund to pay people claiming they were harmed by the government, potentially including rioters who attacked police at the Capitol January 6th.
28: Are you losing control of the Senate, Senate Republicans?
18: I don't know. I really don't know. I can tell you, I only do what's right.
27: Among the police officers there on January 6th,
29: Harry Dunn was also assaulted as he fought to protect the Capitol.
30: And that's what Donald Trump is doing, essentially rewarding them.
29: And tells me this new fund is a slap in the face.
30: This is taxpayer money that is being used, and taxpayers don't want to pay for this.
29: But the president says the fund is needed to pay people he claims were mistreated by the Biden Justice Department. Acting Attorney General Todd Blanch brushing off concerns may get a taxpayer payout.
31: Just to be clear, people that hurt police get money all the time.
27: ABC News Chief White House Correspondent Mary Bruce. Ukrainian drones smashed into another Russian refinery overnight, starting a big fire, says Ukrainian President Zelensky. Apparently the latest long-range attack on Moscow's oil industry. Federal weather experts with the agency NOAA announcing Atlantic hurricane season predictions.
13: With roughly a 55% chance of being below normal, a 35% chance of near normal, and a 10% chance of above normal.
27: Dr. Neil Jacobs, Undersecretary of Commerce for Oceans and Atmosphere. After being down most of the day so far, Wall Street indexes are up. 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
2: Utah is officially under a statewide drought emergency, the order issued by Governor Spencer Cox. That doesn't mean that there are statewide restrictions right away. Governor says restrictions will come at the local level instead. He says this helps the state prepare for what's ahead.
7: So the practical effect is twofold. So one, it unlocks opportunities for funding where needed, if they're necessary. We have emergency funds in the state. Allows us to work with the federal government as well on with drought issues. A lot of states have been working with FEMA when it comes to drought. We think that that's important. FEMA historically has been just looked at disasters like earthquakes and flooding, and drought, which is a kind of a slow rolling disaster, doesn't get the same attention. So, but this helps us to elevate that. And the second piece of this, again, is a messaging piece to let people know that we are in a state of emergency and we have to be more cautious. We'll obviously monitor very closely, seeing what happens from a fire standpoint. We have we'll look at a fire declaration as well. These two things tend to go hand in hand. But we do have those emergency funds if necessary, and we'll use them if there are opportunities for that.
2: You can check with your local city government to find out the exact rules for your neighborhood. 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
14: An emergency traffic continues in Weber County. A little bit of a silver lining on southbound I-15. All lanes are open, even though they're still working to clean up all the vehicles involved in this crash near 24th Street. They are out of the way. So with all lanes open, we're starting to see traffic move through the area again. The problem is we had a parking lot that reached all the way back to Far West, almost Pleasant View. So it is still going to take several minutes for those delays to clear out. I'm thinking at least 20 minutes. I hope I'm surprised. But if you're traveling southbound I-15 from Willard Bay towards Weber and Davis counties, you still may want to consider taking an alternate route. As of now, we're starting to see overflow delays on southbound Highway 89, trying to avoid the mess on southbound I-15. It's stacked up and slow both directions, actually, in the Ogden area of Highway 89. But bigger southbound delays are waiting for you as you go from Skyline Drive down to the I-84 junction. Even some northbound slowing on Highway 89 from SR-193 in Layton up to South Weber Uinta at the 84 junction. Aubrey?
21: Emergency traffic as well. If you are traveling southbound I-15 in the Sandy area, we had an earlier vehicle fire and the tow truck is blocking two right lanes there. So you have backups to about 215 and they don't ease until you get past that crash. And then we also have a crash if you are on I-80 getting off of 600 South. That is blocking the left lane there. So just watch out for that if you're trying to head off of eastbound I-80 there. And if you're on the city streets throughout Provo and Orem, things are looking pretty good. Just a little bit of slowing if you're up on State Street in the Provo area. No matter the weather, your feet can feel fantastic. Find the Good Feet location nearest you at goodfeet.com. I'm Aubrey Woodrich in the KSL Traffic Center.
26: KSL 7-day forecast looking pretty good today. 68 degrees, partly cloudy skies, and just a very slight chance for a shower. Best chance for rain, mountaintops into southwest Wyoming. 72 tomorrow, partly cloudy skies. We move into Saturday, mostly sunny with a high of 81. 85 on Sunday, beautiful. And into Memorial Day, how about 87, partly cloudy skies. Gets windy on Tuesday, partly cloudy, high fire danger, 81. We drop it off to 74, partly cloudy by Wednesday. From the KSL Weather Center, I'm Matt Johnson.
2: Right now, it's mostly cloudy and 66 degrees in Salt Lake City. The 7-day forecast is brought to you by Performance Automotive Bountiful. Quick check of the markets at this hour. I will tell you the Dow is back above that 50,000 mark. A complete update of your money news is coming up next.
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2: KSL News Time 1226. You probably already figured this out. Too much screen time is not great for you or your kids. That's the upshot of a new advisory from the Surgeon General.
15: So the report recommends children younger than 18 months, no screen time. Under 6, less than 1 hour per day. And kids ages 6 to 18, 2 hours per day. The main message from this report, live real life, both at home and at school. Experts say parents should lead by example, creating regularly scheduled time without the screens.
2: That is ABC Sophie Flay reporting. Watching Utah's money, home prices are being dropped nearly as often as they aren't being dropped, rather, nearly as often as they were a year ago. That means buyers are less likely to have a home seller cut them a deal. SpaceX is planning to go public. The deal includes a pay package for CEO Elon Musk that would pay him $500 billion in increments if certain stock values are met, now potentially making him the world's first trillionaire. Your money at this moment, the Dow up by 344 points, just about 0.75%, sitting at 50,353. S&P up by 18 points.
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14: Yeah, the holiday getaway is on. If you're hoping to get out of Dodge anytime soon, you may want to reconsider driving southbound I-15 in Weber County. An earlier crash there really tied up traffic and even closed the freeway near 24th Street for quite some time. All lanes are now open, even though crews remain on the scene. With the final cleanup, it's mostly gone. However, you do have lingering delays, Marriott Slaterville into Far West. Those other delays have now shifted from 24th Street in Ogden down to 5600 South in Roy. You'll also see leftover delays southbound Highway 89, especially as you're coming from the Skyline Drive area down to I-84. Aubrey?
18: Emergency traffic in Salt Lake County as well. We had an earlier vehicle fire on southbound I-15 at 90th South, and that is blocking two right lanes there, causing backups to 215. We also have a crash on eastbound I-80 on the off-ramp for 600 South, blocking a left lane there, and a crash over in Utah County, northbound State Street and 400 North in Orem, also blocking a left lane there. Traffic's rough. Your parking lot doesn't have to be. Keep it smoother than your summer playlist with Go Pave Utah. GoPaveUtah.com. That's GoPaveUtah.com. I'm Aubrey Withrich in the KSL Traffic Center.
2: We do have about a 30% chance of showers today, but the Memorial Day weekend is dry with highs in the 80s. Today's high 68, right now 66 degrees downtown.
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2: Good afternoon. KSL News Time, 1231. I'm Maria Chaleos, KSL's top story this half hour. Governor Spencer Cox has declared a statewide emergency due to the spreading drought. Now, that triggers a series of actions as well as some scrutiny on water use all over Utah. Our live team coverage, Utah's Water Watch, begins with KSL News Radio's Becky Bruce on the emergency. Becky?
23: Maria, it could mean penalties for state agencies that break the rules, but with metering in place, the hope is those penalties won't be needed.
25: We meter more than we ever have before, by magnitude. Tens of thousands of meters have been deployed in the past 5 years, and that is to help us make sure that people are using the water they're entitled to, but not overusing, right? So that we're tracking it appropriately.
23: Today's emergency declaration also activates the state's emergency operations plan and directs the Drought Response Committee to review the situation and draft some more recommendations. Several local communities already have restrictions in place for both homeowners and businesses. Live, Becky Bruce, KSL News Radio.
2: What about big planned developments coming down the pike for Utah? Well, Governor Cox says there's a drought response plan for those too. KSL News Radio's Eric Cabrera continues our live team coverage, Utah's Water Watch. Eric?
28: Maria, reporters asked Governor Cox today about frustration from some Utahns who feel they're being told to conserve while agriculture and major developments like a massive proposed data center continue moving forward.

0: to help, but so far, that's voluntary. Salt Lake City Council is no longer investigating former council member Eva Lopez Chavez over accusations of sexual misconduct. KSL News Radio's Cameron Elliott has details.
1: Eva Lopez Chavez was removed from office last week after investigators found that she no longer lived in the 4th District that she represented, a requirement for Salt Lake City councilors. City Council member Alejandro Puy told me since Lopez Chavez is no longer a member of the council, it is simply no longer in their authority to investigate her.
0: Boy says the end of the investigation is a welcome reprieve that allows the city council to spend more time and money on the business of the city. KSL's top national stories. Heated exchanges today on the Senate floor where Republicans are trying to get approval for President Trump's latest proposed budget. Here's Senate Minority Leader, Chuck Schumer.
2: The Republican agenda is one big broken promise.
0: President Trump defended his budget plan today, including a request for money to fund the White House ballroom. He says failing to provide those funds would mean a less secure White House. The Trump administration has unsealed charges of murder and conspiracy against Cuba's former president, Raul Castro, the brother of longtime dictator Fidel Castro. ABC's Chief Justice Correspondent Pierre Thomas has details.
3: As DOJ unseals murder and conspiracy charges,
4: charging Raul Castro and several others with conspiracy to kill U.S. nationals.
3: The charges involved the 1996 shootdown of two humanitarian planes by Cuban MiG fighter jets. Four killed, among them three Americans.
0: Acting U.S. Attorney General Todd Blanche says he expects Raul Castro to face those charges either willingly or another way. Iran has released what it's calling a Hormuz-controlled maritime zone, outlining the boundaries of the Strait of Hormuz. It claims the newly created Persian Gulf Strait Authority will manage the very narrow waterway, but the U.S. says otherwise.
5: Iran has the ability to threaten ships, and that is why there are hundreds of ships stuck in the Persian Gulf to the west of there and can't get out. The U.S. military blockade is a significant distance to the east, beyond the Gulf of Oman, basically where that goes into the Arabian Sea. That is where the U.S. military has multiple ships stationed and is not letting any ships which are going to or from Iranian ports or having Iranian-linked goods on them to transit through those waters. So it's a U.S. blockade on the Iranian blockade.
0: That is ABC's Tom Sufi Burridge there. First look traffic. Oh my goodness, Ricky, a lot of problem spots.
6: It's been really rough out there. And as we've been seeing, a lot of traffic on the freeways and people getting a jump on the Memorial Day holiday weekend. But we do have leftover delays southbound I-15. All lanes of the freeway are open at 24th Street in Ogden, but residual delays scattered anywhere from Far West down to Roy. And a KSL texter giving us a heads up that Riverdale Road is also backed up near Costco. So we'll keep an eye on that as well. Ricky Meese in the KSL Traffic Center.
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1: Thank you for joining us for Utah's Noon News, recapping our top story. A statewide drought emergency is now in place with restrictions for state agencies and more restrictions likely to come on a local level. KSL News Time, 12:38. Parents are being asked to watch their kids for measles symptoms after a positive case was identified in two Heber City schools. The exposures would have happened last Thursday or Friday at Tippinogas Middle School and Old Mill Elementary in Wasatch County. For students and staff who have not been vaccinated, the health department asks that you stay home for 21 days. At least one home has been destroyed in the wind-driven Sandy fire in California's Simi Valley. Thousands of people remain under evacuation orders. More from ABC's Trevor Ault.
2: Overnight wildfires raging across Southern California, forcing thousands of evacuations. The Sandy fire in Simi Valley now scorched more than 2,100 acres, just 30 miles from Los Angeles.
1: Dozens of homes have been destroyed in the Texas Panhandle, with winds driving wildfires there, too. Two planes from Cedar City are helping battle a growing brush fire in Mesquite, Nevada, just southwest of the Utah border. Mesquite Fire Rescue says the fire has spread 40 acres along the Virgin River. Yesterday, a middle school nearby had to be evacuated, but officials say no structures are currently threatened. We do have an emergency traffic situation, a couple of them for you. Traffic and weather, it's brought to you by UCCU. You deserve to love where you bank. We have double team traffic for you. Let's begin with Ricky Meese.
3: I think a lot of people are taking tomorrow off from work, and we're seeing it on the roads. If you're thinking about getting out of Dodge for the long holiday weekend, you're going to have some friends on the roads with you. Right now, we have better speeds on southbound I-15 going from Far West down to Roy from the earlier crash that had the freeway closed near 24th Street. You'll see a variety of speeds. The worst of the speeds will be from 21st Street in Ogden down to 31st Street and a little bit near Riverdale. So we're not out of the clear just yet as you're trying to get through Weber County and into Davis County. But if you're considering avoiding southbound I-15, also a lot of overflow delays are on Highway 89 going southbound. The worst of the slowing will be southbound Highway 89 prior to Skyline Drive all the way down to the I-84 junction. We're also seeing northbound delays, Highway 89, and that's from SR 193 in Layton up to I-84. Aubrey?
4: Emergency traffic with an earlier vehicle fire on southbound I-15 at 90th South. It's in the final cleanup stages now, and the lanes are opening back up, but you'll still see some slowdowns from about 215 up to 90th South. And we are still seeing this crash on eastbound I-80 on the off-ramp for 600 South. That's blocking a left lane there, so you might tap your brakes if you're traveling through that area. Also seeing some northbound slowing if you're traveling from Mona into Santaquin. This is in South Utah County, so just give yourself some time if you're trying to get through that stretch. 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
5: Hey, a small storm system grazes northern Utah today. That'll put down a couple of clouds, maybe a shower, but I think the best chance for rain remains in the mountaintops, Wasatch Back, and southwest Wyoming. Highs will top in the upper 60s today. Low 70s tomorrow, partly cloudy on Friday, Saturday 81, and by Sunday, 85 degrees. From the KSL Weather Center, I'm Matt Johnson.
1: And it's mostly cloudy. It looks like it's going to rain here in downtown Salt Lake City, 66 degrees. Still to come on Utah's new news, what are the possible penalties in the wake of a new statewide drought emergency? We will check in with the Department of Natural Resources. 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
1: 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The three things you need to know this hour. First,
11: Utah's governor has officially declared a state of emergency because of the ongoing drought combined with the state's worst recorded snowpack in nearly a century. I'm KSL News Radio's Adam Small.
1: Second, Wasatch County health officials say they've identified a positive case of the measles with exposures possible in Tippinogas Middle School and Old Mill Elementary in Heber. Third, traffic and weather together. Ricky?
3: We are still seeing big delays on southbound I-15 in Weber County. They do stretch, even though they're breaking up, from leaving Marriott Slaterville down to Roy. And an update on that vehicle fire. It's still loaded on the tow truck over to the right. All lanes open. Traffic backed up to the south interchange. Ricky Meeson, the KSL Traffic Center.
12: 60s today, but 80s for the weekend. I'm Matt Johnson.
1: Mostly cloudy, 66 degrees at the KSL Common Spirit Health Studios. Time now for KSL's top national stories.
13: ABC News, I'm Chuck Sievertson. A measure to force President Trump to end the Iran war is scheduled to be brought up for a vote by House lawmakers today. Inside the Oval Office today, the president was asked about Iran's enriched uranium.
14: We get the highly enriched. We will get it. We don't need it. We don't want it. We'll probably destroy it after we get it, but we're not going to let them have it.
13: Repeating what he has said for many weeks, that the war in Iran would end soon. On the outrage by fellow Republicans in Congress at his intention to have the Justice Department set up a fund to pay people claiming they were harmed by the government, potentially including rioters who attacked police at the Capitol January 6, 2021.
15: Are you losing control of the Senate, Senate Republicans?
14: I don't know. I really don't know. I can tell you, I only do what's right.
13: Federal weather experts with the agency NOAA announcing Atlantic hurricane season predictions, a 55% chance of being below normal. This is ABC News. News.
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1: Today's statewide drought emergency announcement could mean more restrictions on water use depending on where you live. Joel Ferry is the executive director of the Utah Department of Natural Resources, and he tells KSL News Radio's Adam Small, it'll be very difficult for anyone to finagle more water than they should be able to use.
17: One of the things that we've done to kind of avoid any sort of loophole like that is we meter more than we ever have before. By magnitude, tens of thousands of meters have been deployed in the past 5 years, and that is to help us make sure that people are using the water they're entitled to, but not overusing, right? So that we're tracking it appropriately. And so, no, I mean, we have the state engineer's office manages that very closely. Every river system, major river system, is going to have a river commissioner that is watching every diversion. Every diversion out of any natural system is going to be measured, metered, is going to have some, you know, regulatory oversight. And so we watch that very seriously. And we try to prevent that. Now, there's going to be instances where, people are taking when they shouldn't, and there's enforcement, there's fines, there's shutoffs. I mean, the state engineer has authority to go in and lock someone's headgate down if they're inappropriately using water. So we take that very seriously, and we make sure that our distribution systems are managed to the highest level possible.
18: And just last thing real quick, when the average person hears this story, like, hey, emergency drought declaration, what do they need to know? What do you want them to do?
17: I want them to be smart about how they use their water. Don't just go turn your sprinkler system on as you did last year and just let it coast. Think about it. Look at your lawn. Do you really need a water? Do you need a water? Simple things. Instead of running your set for 30 minutes, run it for 20, right? Little things like that, but be aware of your surroundings. Be aware that your actions impact your community, impact, if you're here in the Great Salt Lake watershed, impacts the Great Salt Lake, it impacts everything. We need to be water wise. We need to be smart about how we use our water. And ultimately, that's how we get through and we live through these kind of really bad situations, these droughts, these emergency situations, when we work together. That's what it's about. Focus, pay attention, be mindful, and we can get through this.
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3: A lot of holiday travelers already hitting the highways along the Wasatch Front. Now, the good news is the earlier crash on southbound I-15 at 24th Street Ogden has been cleared. The bad news is we do have residual delays. And I think we have a new crash or something that's been tying up traffic. Southbound I-15 in the Riverdale area, near the I-84 junction, just past that. But it's starting to move a little bit better, and I'm seeing speeds improve. However, even having said that, you're still going to see unusual heavy traffic for this time of day. Southbound I-15 with sometimes reduced speeds as you go from Marriott Slaterville down to Roy. And then you're going to see another patch of slowing. This is often due to the roadwork southbound I-15 from the Kaysville Ponds down to Shepherd Lane, where we still have a lot of stop-and-go traffic with speeds at a crawl. That's Highway 89. On the northbound side, it starts after SR-193 up to I-84. On the southbound side, it is just packed in and really slow. That starts prior to Skyline Drive, and you won't see better speeds until you're passing the I-84 junction. Aubrey?
4: Things are starting to look better in Salt Lake County. The crash or the vehicle fire at 90th South, that's almost cleared, and the delays are starting to clear out through that area. We also had a crash on the northbound side at that same area, 90th South, so you might see some residual delays through that area as well. And if you are coming over on Pioneer Crossing, that crash is cleared at 300 East in Lehigh, so things are starting to look better for drivers here. If you are one of the many people heading out this weekend to go to your different places, if you're traveling over to Moab, you might start seeing those slowdowns at the Thistle Junction in Spanish Fork Canyon. So just watch out for that. It is down to one lane in both directions. 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
5: KSL 7-day forecast. I got partly cloudy skies today with a high of 68. There is a slight chance for a shower, but I think the best rain chances remain in the higher elevations. 72 tomorrow, partly cloudy. 81 on Saturday, mostly sunny. We keep it mostly sunny and 85 on Sunday. Headed into Monday, Memorial Day, 87, partly cloudy skies. We go windy, high fire danger Tuesday, 81, partly cloudy. And it's partly cloudy 74 by Wednesday. From the KSL Weather Center, I'm Matt Johnson.
1: Right now it's mostly cloudy and 66 degrees downtown. 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Taking a quick look at the markets, things have changed in the past half hour. The markets have turned mixed. A complete update of your money news is next.
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3: The good news is the freeway is open. The bad news is leftover delays. At least you're moving now. This is in Weber County. Southbound I-15 is crowded and slow from right around 21st Street down to Roy. And again, from the Kaysville Ponds to Farmington near Park Lane, heavy delays remain. Southbound Highway 89 starting prior to Skyline Drive to the I-84 Junction. Aubrey?
4: Things are looking much better for drivers in Salt Lake County as well. It's opened up on southbound I-15 at 90th South, so you have a good drive all the way from Salt Lake City down to Provo if you're on I-15. And if you're traveling through Spanish Fort Canyon, coming out of Spanish Fort Canyon over to I-15, that is looking a little bit slow as you make your way over near the Target area over to I-15. 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I'm Aubrey Withrich in the KSL Traffic Center.
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0: 1 o'clock at KSL News Radio. I'm Becky Bruce. KSL's top local story this hour. The Wasatch County Health Department is warning families about a possible measles exposure at two schools in Heber City. It impacts students and staff at Timpanogos Middle School and Old Mill Elementary. Health officials say the exposure likely happened last Thursday and Friday. And if you're unvaccinated, you should stay home for the 21 days and watch for symptoms. Salt Lake City has moved into phase two water restrictions. That means government buildings must use less water. Salt Lake City Public Utilities Director Laura Briefer says the goal is to reduce water use by 10 million gallons a day.
2: In the months ahead, we will continue working together to protect this vital resource, strengthen our drought resilience, and support the health of Great Salt Lake.
0: That means government buildings will need to reduce their indoor water use by 10% and use a metered budget when it comes to watering their grass. Top national story this hour, Secretary of State Marco Rubio is not ruling out military action in Cuba following the indictment of former President Raul Castro.
6: The president's preference is always a negotiated agreement that's peaceful. That's always our preference. That remains our preference with Cuba. I'm just being honest with you. You know, the likelihood of that happening, given who we're dealing with right now, is not high.
0: Castro is charged with shooting down aircraft flown by a humanitarian group, killing four people. Experts are skeptical about whether President Trump would attempt a military coup like the capture of former Venezuelan leader Nicolas Maduro. Your money at this moment. The Dow is up 195 points at this hour. S&P 500 and NASDAQ are down, but just ever so slightly. It's essentially flat. Coming up, how about the mid-80s for Memorial Day weekend? KSL weather is next. KSL News Time 102.
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0: Traffic and weather together brought to you by UCCU. You deserve to love where you bank. Here's Ricky Meese.
3: Isn't that a beautiful sound? We are out of emergency traffic, but we still have leftover slowdowns southbound I-15 in Weber County from Ogden to Roy and again Kaysville to the Highway 89 junction in Farmington. Big delays remain southbound Highway 89. They're going to start well before Skyline Drive down to the I-84 junction. While you're planning your day, plan for comfort too with the Good Feet store. 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Ricky Meese in the KSL Traffic Center.
0: Clearing skies and 68 degrees this afternoon as the rain moves out. Tomorrow, 70s. Then we're back in the 80s Saturday through Monday for a gorgeous holiday weekend. Right now, you've got partly cloudy skies and 68 degrees. I'm Becky Bruce from the KSL Common Spirit Health Studios. 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
19: Welcome to KSL Brightside. I'm Ethan Millard. I've got Alex Keery here with me. And thanks so much for joining us on this. What is this, a balmy day today that we're having? By the way,
14: the weather, man. You've transition to old man Millard.
19: Yeah, it's nearly complete. It's nearly complete.
14: Like
19: yeah.
14: When you start, you bring it in, you go, and I woke up this morning and it was 64. And then everyone's like, oh, wow. What?
19: Anyway, I'm going to be talking a little more about the weather in our three things, which we have coming up here. So we are you ready?
14: We are. How you doing, though? Is everything okay?
19: I just saw you pick up your phone, so I figured you were done.
14: I'm out. No, I picked it up to make sure we were on the time frame that we knew that we were on. So I'm ready. Yes, the three things to start things off as a disclaimer. Like we said, these are not KSL News Radio's three things. I mean, some of them are. They could
19: sometimes
14: be.
19: Are. Yeah.
14: But ours are wholly all unique right. to us. And so let's jump in right here with our three things and let's do it.
16: Your top trending stories happening right now. KSL Brightside's The Three Things.
19: Big news today. Governor Spencer Cox has issued an emergency declaration over Utah's worsening drought situation. The governor said, quote, "This declaration is about more than just paperwork, which is good. I'd hate it for it to be just about the paperwork. It facilitates the use of emergency resources and raises awareness to ensure a unified, coordinated response." Could you imagine making a declaration as governor that really was just for paperwork purposes?
14: Well, no, that's what I'm saying. It was for...
19: That sounds terrible.
14: Well, it's for the freebies. You get the free money, but you got to do it the right way. You got to fill it out right. It's a it's a coupon. It's a drought.
19: When
14: you mention the drought, you get the 50% off coupon.
19: Oh, do
14: it's
19: you?
14: It's activated. Yeah. For the state, not for us.
19: Everyone's concerned about the drought, but I want to say this. I have loved this just long, amazing spring that we've had. The show's no signs of slowing up. I mean, summer keeps getting pushed further and further out.
14: Oh, for sure.
19: And I love it. I mean, spring started in January, and it's still going strong in May. And I just, with all due respect to our lawns, I kind of prefer this.
14: I thought you were going to say, with all due respect to all these people who are complaining about the weather, this is the best spring we've ever had. It started December 1st.
19: Honestly, if we all gave up our lawns and we could have this weather for the first 5 months of the year, I would feel like that was...
14: You know,
19: a fair trade.
14: You know what feels like? You know what's funny is that anytime somebody does yard work in like your neighborhood, we did some, like we replaced some sprinklers and we did some grass stuff and some of the old grass came out and people were like, "You're not xeriscaping, are you? Like some of those hippies?" You know, they're like, and then as soon as another neighbor did something to their yard, they're like, "You're not xeriscaping, are you?" And I don't know if they're like, "We all want to stand together and throw as much water on this lawn as possible." That's not what they're, trying to do. But I don't know what the balance is yet.
19: Yeah.
14: And it's yet to be seen. The thing is it hasn't felt, we obviously didn't get the snowpack we wanted, but it also has not we've had Memorial Day weekends where it's been 97 and 100 degrees before, and we're not there. I mean, it's gonna get in the low 80s by Monday. But gosh, again, I'm starting to sound like Kevin Eubank over here.
12: Gotta get to see some temperatures in the lower 80s.

0: motorcycle deaths. And
1: how's that
0: in 2026, they are back.
1: Back on track again.
0: On track for another high year in motorcycle deaths. In fact, back in April, I don't know if you remember this, we had 3 motorcyclists killed in 1 week. And so obviously public safety officials are watching this closely. Here's something that's interesting, though, that was mentioned in this KSL article. And that is that one thing that they're seeing is they're seeing a lot of these crashes are single motorcyclist-only crashes. In other words, they're not involving other cars. They are motorcyclists that are driving recklessly.
1: Well,
0: and they hit something, go off the road, something like that.
1: Right.
0: And they're seeing that a lot of these crashes are that, and that, according to them, is a new trend, according to UDOT.
1: Well, I have I've been known to ride a motorcycle periodically. I will say that I barely have ridden motorcycles in the last 10 years because it freaks me out so much. I think having more kids, just as much as we've had kids, it just freaks me out even more with the next one, even more with the next one. And then when I hear numbers like this, it doesn't help that view. And even if they are the single rider situation where that in terms of how we get to it.
0: Yeah.
1: Even if it is a single rider thing, I still... We're so bad at seeing motorcycles out on the road.
0: That freaks me out every time. Yeah, every time. I'm always worried about that. And so, yeah, well, be safe, you know? I mean, there are things you can do. Helmet. Ride within the parameters of the law. Be smart. My dad used to ride a lot, and he said that the key to riding your motorcycle is to ride with the assumption that no one can see you and everyone is trying to kill you.
1: Yeah, it's the ultimate defensive driving. And when you're driving a motorcycle around,
0: yeah,
1: it's even more so.
0: Every rider has a story.
1: I did the same thing on a bike. You're just like, no one sees you. No one sees you. You got to protect yourself at all times. Cause if you're just on a regular, if you're just cycling around, you have to defend yourself.
0: Yeah.
1: Like crazy. So, all right, Miller.
0: We got a text here at 57500.
1: Yes, tell it the says, people the text number. I want to get more of these.
0: 57500. It says, after 7th grade science in 1999, I'm already traumatized by the mere mention of the word Ebola. You remember when that was a big thing back then? I remember this. Yeah,
1: we had it all going out. And so
0: the rounds.
1: I was in high school during or I was about to graduate from high school in that time frame. And at the end of your yearbook, you know, they put the whole thing in where they go, they're like, oh, the stuff that happened this year. And, you know, in 1999, it's like pictures of Bill Clinton and Michael Jackson and all these things. And then the Ebola gear, the outfits, right? When they start rolling up and they start saying, hey, this is what we had to deal with this year. And then, you know what? When all of it sort of evened out and.
0: Right.
1: We didn't talk about it anymore. We just assumed we weren't going to be talking about it anymore. And so then we're like, okay, I think we have this thing
0: that we had been victorious over Ebola. It was no longer going to be a problem.
1: But that's, yes. That's,
0: like polio, we'd conquered it. But it's not the case, though. It's still out there.
1: Well, and measles, we used to just be like, that's a thing of the past. Now we're all, anyway, it's back. We start doing all of it.
0: That's
1: right?
0: True. So, anything old is new again. That's for sure. That is for sure.
1: So... I'm really interested to how this thing goes and how everything's going to turn out here. And I think that the best way for us to be able to deal with this is just to freak people out as much as possible. So if we can just keep our job is to freak people out. And if next week you and I are sitting down on Tuesday after Memorial Day and we're having a conversation about, and there's 17 more confirmed, because the next move is to go, how many Utahns were on that flight?
0: Well,
1: you know what I mean?
0: Yeah.
1: And then
0: that's
1: we
0: right.
1: start doing that whole thing and we start freaking people out even more. All right. We got something fun going on in the studio right here.
0: Yes, we do.
1: Jake is here with us from Advanced Window Products. Jake?
2: Hey, it's good being on the show.
1: Look at you, man.
0: We're so
2: good
0: glad.
2: Being on the show.
1: Yeah,
2: we're so
1: glad. I'm loving that you're coming in, man. And normally I'd be chatting with you upstairs in the sports station at the KSL Sports Zone because we've done a ton of stuff together.
2: That's right.
1: And they were like, oh, well, do you know what you're going to talk about? I was like, with Jake? I know exactly what we're going to talk about.
2: Yeah.
1: So a couple things go on. And I wanted people to understand... And I've been like, I actually kind of was cheating on this beforehand. Before it got to 2026, I was already saying, these guys have been around for 40 years, but you know what?
2: We were in our 40th year at that time. That's how
1: it was going into the 40th year, but the 40th anniversary is right now. And you guys have been around. You guys are a Utah business.
2: Yep.
1: You make Utah windows
2: yep.
1: for Utah homeowners and Utah climate. And if people don't know what Advanced Window Products does, give them a little bit of a breakdown here. I'm trying to educate Ethan on it.
2: Yeah, right. Ethan, let's teach you along with all your listeners.
0: All right.
2: So Advanced Window Products, like you said, we've been around for 40 years. We focus on replacement windows. So for homeowners that are suffering through the heat during the summer.
3: Yep.
2: You're sitting in your home and you're just

0: cooking and you feel like your air conditioning is running nonstop and you were just spending money on that, we help you. We manufacture the windows that we install in your home, and we're able to get you money back in your pockets. It's energy savings. Look, homeowners that we've spoken with, it's every day we're hearing from homeowners on what they're saving, and it's on average about 30 to 40% on those energy bills.
1: Yeah.
0: So all of that depends on the type of window that you have in your home right now. But if you have like an old vinyl window that's 20 years old, that's warping, or that you can seal like the condensation between the panes, you have an old aluminum window, you're going to be saving 30 to 40% on those.
2: Wow. When that happens, when you see that little condensation in there, or if you just stand next to the window and you're like, why is it? Is there a breeze? And like, no, but even that, it's just still cold coming in. Those are the types of things I think people look at and they go, oh, it's not a big deal because the house generally feels okay. What they don't see, and this is where they can get the audit from you guys, is you guys will come out, check it out for free and go, okay, here's where you're losing the energy right here. And then people go, oh, they look at it. And if we're able to throw down a deal, which we do when you're in studio,
0: that's
2: Jay,
0: right.
2: When we throw down a deal on top of it, the savings that you get, it's a no brainer, especially because they're made here. They're not being shipped from China because somebody ordered it from here.
0: Yeah.
2: This isn't the big box version of it. You guys are a local company who make them here.
0: And it's designed for our climate. Look, most people, and this was me in the past, a window's a window. They all look the same. But there is so much more to a window, and that's where we really, because we are the manufacturer located here in Salt Lake City, we build a window for the climate here, for the extreme heat, for the extreme cold. The type of glass that we use is specific to our climate. The vinyl, the way that we foam fill the frames, there's a lot of thought that goes into this because we are a local company here, and we care about the product that we're installing in the homes of our community.
2: Let me ask you this. When you're in, there's always a deal.
0: Yeah.
2: 10 windows or more. What are we doing today for the folks who are listening?
0: Normally, it's $2,500. So that's kind of like where it is.
2: Ethan, he might bring in some extra dollars.
0: We're going to go, if you call today, we're new on the show, we're going to give you $3,000 off the purchase of 10 or more windows. Okay, this is one other thing that we don't normally do. If the first three callers, if you call, we're going to give you free installation on that. So that's $150 per window.
1: Yes.
0: So if you got 30 windows, like there's significant savings, but you have to, first three callers are getting that. Anyone that calls today is getting $3,000 off the purchase.
1: Oh, so nice.
2: Give them that phone number, Jake.
0: The number to call is 801-850-9100. Again, 801-850-9100.
1: Awesome.
2: 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They are Utahns. They make the windows for you. They know what they're seeing with this climate. And oh boy, I just saw the mayor of Salt Lake City just rolled up.
0: He just got here.
2: On his own time frame too. I mean, listen, so we'll talk with Jake and Nate coming up in a couple of minutes here. 801-850-9100. Just jump in. The first three people to give the call, you get the $3,000 off of 10 windows or more, plus the free installation on the windows as well. That's very unique. I haven't done that one before.
0: No, that's new. This is new.
2: I know.
0: Literally, we've never done that.
2: I love it.
0: New on the show.
2: 801-850-9100. That's 801-850-9100. Get those windows taken care of. 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Jake, thanks, man.
0: Thank you. We appreciate it.
2: We'll take the break here. We'll come back. KSL Brights.
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2: All right, welcome back. This is KSL Brightside. Thanks so much for tuning in. We sure do appreciate hearing from you. Listen, Alex, have you ever felt like you might not be getting the best deal at the grocery store? Have you ever gone to shopping for your family and thought,
14: You know, I noticed, well, am I paying, like, just massive amounts of money go out the door every month for my family? Listen, we have 7 kids.
2: Right.
14: And the grocery bill and food in general is just, it's the biggest expense. You know what I mean? Like, you get it. And when my wife rolls out the numbers that we spend, it makes me sick. Because then I'm like, oh my gosh, how do we do this? And how is and how do everyone do it? How do we all do this? It's so dang expensive.
2: I think we need a new state of emergency, declaration of emergency.
14: Yeah, let's get those funds going.
2: I appreciate that we have a declaration of emergency over
14: for the drought. Yeah.
2: But we're always in a drought, right? It's just sometimes it's severe, sometimes it's moderate, but we're always there.
14: Yeah.
2: So declaration of an emergency is fine. This, but here there's something else happening, okay? So Utah households are averaging $11,884 per year on groceries. $11,884 per year. Now, does that sound like a lot to you? It is a lot, because you want to know what? That is actually the highest in the country.
14: I saw this, and on the one hand, I couldn't believe it. On the other hand, I thought about how much my family tips the scales in the direction of Utah being
2: the most.
14: So
2: you threw the curve for us?
14: I mean, maybe it's because of bigger families. It can't be because the groceries here are actually just more expensive, right?
2: Listen to this. Alaska pays $11,180, and Hawaii, $10,700.
14: We know why those do, though. A gallon of milk in Hawaii's $9.50 or whatever it is. Like, you know, when you go there and you go, okay, why is it so expensive? It's because, well, I get it. Alaska's far away. Hawaii's far away. Why are we spending so much more than everybody else? Is it because of the larger families? Is it because
2: we just
14: love groceries more? What's wild to me is, in a state where we don't buy nearly as much alcohol as everybody else does across the country, Maybe this is just food, but I'm just saying, like, man, when people make these trips. And again, I look at our food bill, and if my wife texts me right, I won't even ask her what we spend on groceries or things like that, because it makes me insane. I can't hear the number because it just makes me absolutely nuts how much money we throw out the window. I will say that our spending has gotten better because we've done a lot of delivery things now. And when I'm doing the delivery thing.
2: Like, you're driving for Uber Eats?
14: No. You know what? Not a bad idea.
2: Is that how you manage that grocery bill?
14: Hey boy.
2: Driving for Uber Eats?
14: You know what I'd be doing? I'd be delivering it to my house is what would end up happening.
2: What do you think the average is? So in the state of Utah, it is 11,000. What was it? 11,000.
14: Yeah. And change. Whatever.
2: And change.
14: Yeah.
15: What do you think the average is for American households?
14: Maybe just south of that. Maybe like 10,000. No,
15: 8,167.
14: How are we spending $3,500 more than everybody else on the national average? Who's the lowest? I put you on the spot, but I'm just saying, if we got to 8,500 or at 8,000 is the national average, how are we doing $3,500 more than everybody else?
15: All of our expenses here in Utah, though, they just keep going up and up and up and up. We seem to be paying a lot for everything, including housing.
14: I just assumed it was everywhere. I just assumed it was for everything.
15: It is everywhere. We do know that it's everywhere. It's just some states it's more there than others. You know what I mean?
14: Is it more kids? Is it just the more kids? Do we have that many more kids? We do, but I don't know.
15: I don't know.
14: I think it's the junk food. I think it's the candy and the junk food.
15: Candy and junk food?
14: All right, you tell us what your Google. If you want to hit us up on a text and tell us what your grocery bill looks like and whether or not you approach the $11,000 a year, because that's you're talking over $1,000 or about $1,000 a month in groceries. About $1,000 a month in groceries. That, and I know a lot of people who go, yeah, that's about right. With a Costco trip here and then with the other grocery stuff during the week there, got yourself, what do you have? Who's the lowest?
15: I don't think it's number of kids. So the average Utah family has 3.5 people compared to the U.S. average of 3.15 people.
14: So it's not that much different.
15: Yeah. 38% of Utah families have children under 18. 30% nationally. So I don't know if it's the large families that are throwing, unless we have enough. Well, no, I don't know. I mean, I don't know why our supply chain is so out of whack here. But you know what's frustrating though? And because I feel like we're going to, at a certain point, see some knock-on effects here, because Utah's pitch to the nation has always been, hey, come here. We don't get paid a lot, but we have a really good, really good standard of living. Things are cheap. And so a lot of companies brought their jobs here, because they get a nice stable workforce that didn't need a ton of money. Well,
14: don't tell all those companies.
15: And now we look at what's happening, and we can't keep that promise to incoming companies anymore. What's our sales pitch?
14: You know what?
15: To attract new business now.
14: I got
15: Come bring your jobs to Utah. Your employees are going to spend way more on groceries than anywhere else.
14: You tell us why you think Utah is so high in the spending, because it's not necessarily that the families are so much bigger on the national average, but we do spend about 35% more than the national average when it comes to groceries. So my question is, what are you spending it on that it's going out the door? And I just figured it out. It's the sodas, Ethan. It's the Diet Cokes, dude. Oh, you know why? Because a 12 pack of Coca-Cola is what, $38 an hour or whatever it is. Like, I mean, I don't know what the, you know, when you go into that, it's just so much dang, it's so expensive. Yeah. So you can hit us with a text message, 57500. Tell us exactly what you guys are paying in groceries, if you have that up the top of your head, and what's causing that to be so high. News, traffic, and weather right now. We'll come right back. More to go. It's KSL Brightside.
16: 1:30 at KSL News Radio. I'm Reagan Edelman. KSL's top local story this hour. Utah Governor Spencer Cox has issued an emergency declaration over the statewide drought and record low snowpack. The governor says this will open the door to local and federal funding, but he also says he hopes it'll show Utahns how dire the water situation is. The Utah Department of Natural Resources says today's emergency drought declaration should be a message to all state residents. Executive Director Joel Ferry says all of us have a part to play in saving water.
17: Be aware of your surroundings. Be aware that your actions impact your community, impact, if you're here in the Great Salt Lake watershed, it impacts the Great Salt Lake, it impacts everything.
16: He says penalties like fines are possible, though he hopes the increased use of meters across the state will help people better track and reduce their usage. Our top national story this hour from ABC News. Multiple fires continue to burn across California. The largest has destroyed at least one home.
18: Conditions have been slowly improving, helping firefighters start to get the upper hand. The Sandy Fire here is now 22% contained, but new fires are sparking up every day.
16: That's ABC's Trevor Ault. Strong winds are helping fuel the flames. Two planes from Cedar City are helping battle a growing brush fire in Mesquite, Nevada, just southwest of the Utah border. Mesquite Fire Rescue says the fire has spread 40 acres along the Virgin River. Your money at this moment, the Dow is up 280 points, sitting at 50,290. Coming up, the holiday weekend is looking pretty nice. KSL weather is next. KSL News Time, 1:32.
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14: All right, we have Advanced Window Products in studio here with us. And you know what that means? The mayor of Sac Lake City himself, Nate Orchard, nice enough to walk in and give us a deal. And he approved this deal himself. I like to take credit for it, but if you're not familiar with Advanced Window Products, Utah company, celebrating 40 years this year, Nate. First of all, congratulations. 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
21: Oh, without a doubt. You know, from sweeping the floors, to working in the shop, to helping in the installation, now to be able to just help grow the company and just brand recognition, right? Understanding that, hey, we've been here for 40 years. We're here to service our community and really just transform people's homes and putting in energy-efficient windows, and it's made here locally. Like, I mean, there's nothing better.
14: Your installers are from here. Everything is from here. You don't have to worry about whether or not it's going to be a Utah product. They know the Utah climate. It's all right there, man.
15: How do your windows deal with loud teenagers? Because I'm always worried about our business. Yeah,
21: that's our number one seller right there. That's how we close the deal.
15: Just keep the noise inside.
14: Oh, my goodness. That's right. But there is something to that, though. I mean, like, you guys have these. They're not just energy efficient windows. The technology on windows are better than they've ever been.
21: Yeah, the window, but the glass itself speaks volumes, right? And we use Cardinal glass, the premier glass in the market. The laminated glass, depending on the type of home, right? Just call, have our specialists come out. But if you have a busy road or side of the road where there's kids playing, you know, or AC unit or loud teenagers in the backyard, you know, they can put a particular type of glass inside that window, foam filled the frame, the whole thing, right? To really cancel out the noise from the outside.
14: I've been to the factory. I've seen where it's made. I've seen it all. It's a beautiful location. I've seen the movement of the installers, who are your guys too, mm-hmm. come in, pick up the thing when the family name is wrapped on that full gear as they set it up, and then they go out. But it starts with that energy audit, right? First, Jake at the house, where somebody just goes, hey, here's how much you're actually going to be losing here. So if you think about it in that sense, on top of the deal you can throw at some people today, what are they going to be doing savings-wise when it comes to something like
0: this? Look, the savings are going to be significant. We have homeowners that will send us their Honeywell home report. So it's like their Honeywell.
14: It's like looking at their
0: app.
14: Yeah,
0: looking at their app. And they'll send a screenshot of that every month. And so in the month of March, this last month, we had one homeowner who their furnace ran 31 hours less this last year.
14: Oh, geez.
0: Just from March over March, year over year. And it's like 31 hours is like that's good, but like March is warmer, so it's not crazy. You look at those numbers in November and December and January, it's up to like 60 to 70 to 80 hours less in 1 month.
14: Wow.
0: And so those savings really are significant. And it's not like we're blowing smoke about any of this. Like, we stand behind our product. We have a lifetime warranty on those windows. If anything ever comes up down the road, like, we are here. We're not going. We've been here for 40 years. We're not going anywhere.
14: Other companies,
0: so you're buying with peace of mind.
14: Other companies pass the buck and they blame it on the third party installer or all these things. And it's a runaround. You guys are here. That lifetime warranty is warrantied here and it's taken care of here. Let me give the phone number out, and then Jake's going to roll out the number here, because I always like to be able to hear it. And also the free install. I've never even heard of
0: it. That just went bonkers, just so you know.
14: Okay, 801-850-9100. That's 801-850-9100. $3,000 off of 10 windows or more, which is more. I mean, you hear 20, sometimes it's 2,000, sometimes it's 25 when you guys go crazy, but today, $3,000 off of 10 windows or more. And the thing that you are also doing today, which I've never heard you do.
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23: We do have a crash in Taylorsville at the intersection of 5400 South, 3200 West. In Davis County, slow down southbound I-15 from the Kaysville Ponds to the Highway 89 junction near Lagoon in Farmington, and southbound Highway 89 still seeing heavy delays going from Skyline Drive to the I-84 junction in the Uinta South Weber area. At Olson's Greenhouse, gardening brings families together. 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Ricky Meese in the KSL Traffic Center.
3: KSL weather, clearing skies and 68 degrees this afternoon as the rain moves out. Tomorrow 70s, and then we're back in the 80s Saturday through Monday for a gorgeous holiday weekend. Right now it's mostly cloudy and 66 degrees in Salt Lake City. I'm Reagan Edelman from the KSL Common Spirit Health Studios. 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
15: Welcome back. You're listening to KSL Brightside. I'm Ethan Miller here with Alex Keery. We've got a special guest that we want to bring on the line. Memorial Day's coming up, and it's a tradition to go out and kind of see the old homestead, you know? A lot of us have parents and grandparents that are from small towns, and that's where our families are from, and that's where our ancestors are buried. And so we often roll out there for Memorial Day, but small towns aren't just for the people who come from those small
14: towns.
15: Didn't
14: your great-grandpa name Millard County?
15: We used to own it.
14: Just the entire county?
15: Tell your friends.
14: the old capital. Oh, Utah's old capital.
15: Now, I don't need to mention Millard Fillmore, right?
14: No.
15: We're beyond that.
14: No. Oh, I think they introduced cheese curds. That guy introduced cheese curds to that part of Utah.
15: That's right. Yeah. But you know, small towns are not just for the people who come from small towns. They're there for all of us. The roads are wide open into these towns, and so we wanted to bring in Dave Colley from KSL's own Dave Colley, who you may recognize from.
14: It is.
15: You want to give us your own introduction?
14: Every podcast that comes out of this building, if it doesn't have Dave Colley's name on it, we're all doing extra work to make sure that we can live up to that. Don't pretend like that's not true. Dave is probably in some small ghost town as we speak right here.
15: That's right.
14: Now you've traveled around and seen probably more of these small towns than most, Dave. And I was having a conversation with Ethan about we had a quiz in the stream of real small towns and fake small towns.
15: He
14: failed miserably, but we have some places that like most, Ethan's a Utahn. I've been here for 25 years and most of these places I haven't heard of. There's a lot of unexplored places out there that Utahns need to get to know, right?
4: Yeah. I mean, well, hit me with one. Let's test my knowledge.
14: Okay.
15: One of them was Prickly Pear.
14: Prickly Pear.
15: Is there a place called Prickly Pear in Utah?
4: No.
14: There is. Now, it's not. Now, I will say this. It's not a town or a city. This is like a
15: place name.
14: It's on the way to. It's a place. It's like Prickly Pear, not a pass. That would be amazing if it was Prickly Pear Pass. But there is a place called Prickly Pear. And again, I'm just going on the map and looking. But like Dinosaur, for example, that's actually in Colorado. Despite the fact that we have the best dinosaurs, bar none, compared to Colorado, but they had to take the name Dinosaur because it's right there on the other side.
15: That's right.
14: I just wonder if there are some places where you go, and Ethan's kind of a gatekeeper on cool places.
15: Yes, I am.
14: If there are places that you've been through, you go, you've got to see this place if you're on your way to St. George, for example, or down to Vernal or something.
4: So you just mentioned Dinosaur. Have you ever actually stopped in Dinosaur, Colorado?
14: No.
4: It's very interesting. If you travel east out of Vernal on Highway 40 and you go through Dinosaur, it's one of these border towns. It's like the opposite of West Wendover, except for there are no casinos. There's just a bunch of head shops.
14: Yes.
4: the things that are legal to purchase in Colorado.
15: Dinosaur, Colorado is a dispensary.
14: So, and that version of Colorado is what Wyoming has, but just with the fireworks side of things. If they were smart, they would name, look, you have Dinosaur in Colorado. If you just had Firework Wyoming, they'd be in business, man.
4: If you go to Dinosaur, Colorado, though, you would be cheating yourself if you didn't take the road that goes up into Dinosaur National Monument. It's not the Quarry Visitor Center where most people go. there's a road that goes up to a place called Harper's Corner. Oh. And Harper's Corner overlooks an amazing stretch of the Green River down into the heart of like river rafting country up there. It's one of my favorite viewpoints in the entire state. Again, we're in that crazy border area where I actually can't remember if it's, I think you're just still on the Colorado side at Harper's Corner, but you can look down Whirlpool Canyon on the Green River, which does enter Utah. It's amazing. That's a good place to go.
15: So let me ask you a question though, because you are very, very familiar with these small towns and people going into small towns for Memorial Day, that's a common thing. Is it a thing, though, to go and enjoy a small town that is not part of your own family heritage, just to roll up on a Memorial Day and enjoy what's happening in that small town, even though you have no other real connection to it?
4: I mean, are you talking about showing up at the graveyard and just standing next to some family you don't know and pretending that you're
14: bring some
4: honoring
14: food?
15: Well, yeah. No.
4: Some potato salad. Yeah. Show up with some mums and some potato salad. You could probably get a free meal out of that.
15: Yeah. You think so?
4: No. I mean, I don't think there's so here's the thing. Like, we are all, I have to back up even from that statement.
15: Okay.
4: Most of us who live in Utah, we're not from here. Right. We may have had ancestors who moved here and colonized. So we're all visitors in a sense. And I think if you are going out into these communities, even if you don't have your own relatives who, you know, founded Millard County or wherever it is we want to say that Ethan's relatives came, I think the spirit of getting out and experiencing a place and getting to know, especially families who live in small towns, because look, those of us who live along the Wasatch Front, I think we have sometimes a bit of an attitude about rural Utah.
15: Okay.
4: And the way to combat that is to actually go into these towns, spend some time, spend some money, support these communities. Don't just be, you know, somebody who blows through and spends money at the Maverick. I'm sure Maverick appreciates your business, but you know, there are some small mom and pop shops in these towns that would really like your tourist dollars.
15: Yeah.
4: And some very friendly folks who I think if you actually stop and have a conversation with them, you'll get to know something about, you know, the people who live in these towns.
15: What are some of your favorite spots?
4: I was thinking about this today. So clearly I'm sitting in a car. I am on the road for the weekend and I passed through a town. I don't know if you've ever heard of it. It's a little town called Moab.
14: Oh yeah, Moab. Do you have to go through Huab County to get there, to get to Moab?
4: No, but you do go through my favorite place, which is the beef jerky stand on the side of Highway 6 outside of the speed trap that is Wellington, Utah.
14: Wellington.
4: So yes, mind your speed if you're going through Carbon and Emery counties, because that is ticket central.
15: Yeah.
4: I personally, the honest answer to your question, one of my favorite places in the state has to be the Capitol Reef area. So Torrey, Teasdale, Loa, you talk about small towns, and those are communities that we know just within the last, you know, number of months had a pretty incredible tragedy hit.
15: Yeah.
4: And I think they could very much use some love and support from all Utahns, as they are, you know, still kind of dealing with the aftermath.
14: I got a text right here. Somebody said, what do you know about Yosepa?
4: Oh, I can tell you about that.
15: I bet.
4: So
15: I,
4: out in,
15: been there.
4: Yeah, out in School Valley. So if you've never been, if you're a Utahn and you're curious, great bit of history. In the early settlement days, as the, you know, Mormon pioneers were settling Utah, they were also out doing missionary stuff. And that included out in, you know, the Pacific. And so they were encouraging people who lived in the Hawaiian Islands to come to Zion. And once those converts came to Zion, they were sent off to colonize this little place in Skull Valley. They didn't stay there very long, I think, as you can imagine.
14: They were sold some beaches that weren't there. It's like, this is very different from what we're used to seeing.
15: Yeah, that's right.
4: Yeah, tropical paradise to dry desert of Skull Valley. I mean, just the name is so inviting, Skull Valley.
14: Sure. Yeah.
4: But there's a great cemetery there. Speaking of, you know, Memorial Day cemeteries that honors those families that came and settled that place. So that's definitely a good road trip destination for me.
15: Well, these are great tips, and that's true. Those little towns around Capitol Reef are so amazing, and I think it's worth remembering that the Diet Coke, it tastes the same at the major national chain as it does at the mom and pop place in the same town.
14: That's right. Oh, look at it. Look at Dave, a shill for the aluminum industry. How dare he get out there with that?
15: I do Diet Coke because there's this thing called blood sugar.
14: Yeah. I don't think Dave's ever had to worry about that, to be quite honest.
15: No, he doesn't.
14: Yeah. So Dave Colley, I don't care what the podcast is. If it's got Dave Colley's name attached to it, if it's Uinta Triangle, if it's Cold, All the Seasons, if it's anything that Dave works on, the amount of work that he puts into it, we knew that he'd be the small town Utah man to talk about all these things.
15: For sure.
14: We don't even have enough time to be able to break down all these small towns that he's been through, but nice enough to join us. Safe travels out there, Dave. I know that you'll take seriously the 100 deadliest days because you always do, but thanks for hanging out, man. We appreciate it.
4: Thank you, guys. Have a good Memorial Day.
14: Dave Colley, everybody.
15: We got a texter at 57500. Someone recommending Spring City. They have Heritage Days and local homemade chocolates.
14: Yeah.
15: So they're recommending that.
14: Let me see here. Oh boy, Malad has flavored vape nicotine. Come on, we don't need to hear that. That's why they're in. That's why they're in Idaho.
15: You just got to know into which state you need to go.
14: That's why they're in Idaho. And we're down here. All right. One final time to be able to chat with the guys from Advanced Window Products today. They came in whirlwind of a trip into KSL Broadcast House. We have Nate and Jake here, and Nate Orchard, of course, Sac Lake City. He's been the mayor of that place since, I don't know. Sometimes people try to like ask him if they can take that title. The answer is no. But that being said, carrying the torch of Advanced Window Products now 40 years in existence here in the state of Utah. And Jake, of course, also here with us, and Jake gets to roll out the best deals on the planet. I want to start there, Jake, with the deals.
0: The deals.
14: Because that's what we have such limited time to be able to talk about it. So what do we have today for people who are listening?
0: If you're a homeowner and you're even thinking about windows, if you have talked to another window company, if someone has knocked on your door from another window company, if you walk up to your 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We're going to give you $3,000 off the purchase of 10 or more windows, plus the next two. We've got two more. The next two callers are going to get the free installation.
15: Oh, all right.
14: Which I've never seen you guys do over the years we've worked together.
0: This is a good day. It was our first time. Alex, we've done all the radio with on sports. This is
14: Brightside.
0: First time here.
14: You guys are Brightside's first in-studio remote.
0: Dude, that's why we're doing
5: shucks,
0: it.
5: I love it.
0: That's why we're doing it. Let's go.
14: Nate, the product speaks for itself, but tell me a little bit about why a lifetime warranty from a company that is here in the state of Utah warranting their product here in Utah matters.
5: Yeah, it matters a lot because, you know, most window companies are getting their product from the Midwest, East Coast, coming from out of state. 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
0: Hey.
14: Good to see you guys.
0: Thanks for coming in, fellas.
14: We appreciate it. We'll take a break here. We'll come back. 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
15: Welcome back. It's KSL Brightside. Thanks so much for tuning in. And by the way, if you're not doing anything at noon on weekdays, we actually start this show at noon on YouTube. We do an hour of streaming. Well, not quite an hour of streaming because we got to have a little gap between when we're up there doing the stream and when we come down here to be live on the air. So join us at noon. If you're just hanging out at your desk, jump on. We always have a great time. It's really fun. And we honestly, I'm surprised at how different that program is to what we do here, because I don't think we ever intended it, the stream, to be different meaningfully on the air. But they are quite different.
14: Well, in, you know, was
15: content and overall style, right? And
14: the first time that you, if you don't hear it, then we actually that portion of the show replays at night, and I forgot about that. And somebody last night texted me and they go, "So you really were guessing Ethan's weight on the air, huh?" And I was like, "What? He told us to. He told me to."
15: I did. I invited that.
14: He's trying to keep us. He's trying to keep himself in check here on the Ethan. New year, new Ethan. Come on, man. Let's go.
15: So, Alex, let's talk a little bit about Memorial Day, though. Memorial Day is the kickoff of the 100 deadliest days on Utah's roads. And this year, Memorial Day itself is bringing some road challenges. UDOT's warning that some of you are going to see significant Memorial Day travel delays. Now, I'm already super familiar with one, and that is the Monday afternoon coming back into Utah County on...
14: From St. George.
15: Highway 6.
14: Yeah. Oh, yeah.
15: From Price. That one is a disaster every single year.
14: My favorite thing is do you know what? You know what's interesting is the correlation between Airbnb checkout times and people coming back from St. George. It's a real thing.
15: Is it a real thing?
14: Oh my gosh! So on Sunday on a regular weekend, or on Monday on a Memorial Day weekend or something like that, like when people are trying to make that, and it's like I've been stuck on the road by no accidents.
15: Yeah,
14: just pure volume getting out of Washington County. Where you're just sitting there. And it is. It's because he's like, dude, just wait till like 4 o'clock till you leave to go back up. Because if you leave like everybody else does, right when they check out at, go hit up Veo Pies if we're talking small towns on the way out before you go up.
15: All right, let's get the rest of the way. Let's get a little more detail on this. We're going to bring in Ricky Meese from the KSL Traffic Center. And Ricky, so we're familiar with kind of the regular congestion coming out of St. George,
26: right,
15: coming down from Price down into Spanish Fork. Those are just annual disaster areas.
26: Yeah.
15: But UDOT is saying that there are a few more areas to pay attention to this year.
23: Yeah, and the one piece of advice, and I've been asked this, just like you guys, and we talk about Highway 6, and the road itself, it's not a bad road. It just gets flooded with drivers at this time. And they say, what would you think I should do? And I said, do not drink a big gulp anywhere before you're planning to run into possible delays, because you don't want to get stuck there and not have an escape route. So Highway 6, as you mentioned, especially around Thistle, and that's going to be because only one lane in each direction is going to be open. All so right. You guys plan for that. But going south for the holiday, St. George, it's going to be nice, but UDOT says either leave early or, Alex, just like you said, leave later. And you might be surprised how that will work in your favor. It didn't during the noon hour because we had some nasty problems with a lot of traffic on the road. But I-15, especially southbound, going down to St. George, tomorrow afternoon, that's expected to be the worst between not when you're getting closer to St. George, but just Spanish Fork to Nephi. So going between Utah County to Juab County, part of that's been due to construction. But here's another thing I just want to throw out to some people. We all think of the roads as having so much traffic, but if you're going to the parks, that's going to have a lot of traffic and pedestrian traffic. Yeah. So vehicular and pedestrian. But I would just say, if you can plan not to be in those peak travel times, that's going to be a big assist. A little bit of good news, though, if you want a little bit of a silver lining, UDOT is going to press pause on many of the construction projects around the state in order to accommodate the higher volume of traffic expected this busy weekend. It may not be at Thistle at Highway 6, but a lot of other areas like on I-15, and a freeway is meant to keep that traffic moving. So, but come Monday, they're going to put the workers back in place Monday night and Tuesday morning. So that is one of the spots you can plan on having workers back in place. But again, yeah, southbound I-15 going from Utah into Juab County. It's expected to be kind of nasty, especially tomorrow afternoon. And can I just put in a shameless plug?
15: Let's hear it.
23: We're going to be doing triple team traffic again this afternoon.
14: Classic.
23: And
14: Classic.
23: Again tomorrow afternoon to get drivers ready, because it's more of who's on the road, what they're traveling, a lot of trailers and boats, and you're going to see all that on the roads. But you also have just regular drive time for people like me who have to work those days. So,
15: well, Ricky, we should appreciate it. This is great information and great advice. And I love your advice. And I think it is so smart that if you're getting onto Highway 6, do it in a just barely dehydrated state.
23: Yeah, exactly. Nothing dangerous. And keep water handy, but don't fill up the tank, both of them, your tummy, and get stuck in delays. It's
15: that
23: pretty
15: is,
23: rough.
15: Ricky
14: Meese, everybody. I love when we do the triple team traffic, and you do a phenomenal job as usual, Ricky.
23: Thanks, guys.
14: There you go. Ricky Meese, everybody. We've got another hour coming up right around the corner here of KSL Brightside. Keep those tiny towns and what the little mini celebrations they might be having. I love the Spring City, Utah, having the Heritage Days with the homemade chocolates. That kind of stuff gets me going here. And if you've got a fruit that you put into a milkshake, I'll fall for that stuff every dang time. So tell us where it is right now. All right, we'll take a break here. We'll come back. KSL Brightside continues next.
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17: 2 o'clock at KSL News Radio. I'm Claire Scott. KSL's top story this hour. The Wasatch County Health Department reports a new positive measles case at Timpanogos Middle School and Old Mill Elementary in Heber City. Exposures would have occurred on Thursday, May 14th or Friday, May 15th. For students or staff who have not been vaccinated, the health department asks that you stay home for 21 days. The Salt Lake City Council says they're no longer investigating allegations of sexual misconduct against former council member Eva Lopez Chavez now that she's been removed from office. Council member Alejandro Poy says the council is glad to have this behind them so they can return to city business.
18: This was a horrible distraction, and, you know, I will admit that this is, you know, was undesired by all of us. We are very excited to be focused on the work of the city and to pass a balanced budget and to discuss the budget that is presented in front of us.
17: Lopez's seat on the council was immediately vacated last week after it was discovered she was living outside the district she represented. Our top national story this hour from ABC News. President Trump says the U.S. is actively in talks with Iran, and his message has not changed. An open waterway for trade in the Strait of Hormuz.
3: Well, we want it open. We want it free. We don't want tolls. It's international. It's an international waterway. They're not charging tolls.
17: The president also emphasized that Iran will not have nuclear weapons. Your money at this moment, the Dow is up 276 points. The S&P is up 12 points. And coming up, highs in the 80s for the holiday weekend. KSL weather is next. KSL News Time 201.
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17: 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Here's Ricky Meese.
29: Still seeing some leftover slowdown southbound I-15 between Kaysville and Farmington. Salt Lake County Freeway seeing good speeds for now. And northbound I-15 in Utah County, traffic a little busy passing Timpanogos Highway towards the point of the mountain. 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Ricky Meese in the KSL Traffic Center.
17: Cloudy skies and a high of 68 today. Tomorrow, we'll see temperatures rise to the 70s, then 80s on Saturday and through Memorial Day. Right now, it is 70 and partly cloudy. I'm Claire Scott from the KSL Common Spirit Health Studios. 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
15: All right, welcome into KSL Brightside. I'm Ethan Miller here with Alex Keery. We're getting more texts on the small towns and what's going on, what's so cool about them. A lot of people going out to small towns this weekend. We hope you drive safely and make sure that once you hit Spanish Fork Canyon, that you are in a slightly dehydrated state. Otherwise, that extra 90 minutes of traffic time that UDOT's expecting is going to cause you major problems.
14: You know, I did the thing where I tried to chance it one time on not running out of gas. Between Nephi and Scipio, there's a stretch there where you either have to get gas in Nephi.
15: Or you get gas in Scipio.
14: Right, because you know, I'm talking about a 45-mile kind of stretch where you are real thin on gas stations, if at all. And we ran out of gas one time, like, let's say 10 years ago, right there.
15: How close were you to Scipio?
14: Maybe 10 miles. I was actually not as close as I thought I was going to be. But I've done the thing because it's such a, and it's, I don't want to hoist this on all dads, but the dads know out there when they're like, I can make it. I don't think I'm going to make it. You know what I mean? Like, and I've done the thing.
15: When the light comes on, I've got 30 miles.
14: Honey, I've got 71 miles. But when your car, I love too now, the cars, when they make them, they go, at least in one of our cars, like in our Suburban, if you get to like 60 miles left, after that, then they just go low. Like, it goes from 60 to low because they're like, we're not taking responsibility for your dumb mistakes that you're about to make.
15: We have Hondas in our family, and they get it pretty good.
14: Yeah.
15: I've never been left stranded.
14: I used to know where.
15: And I have pushed it.
14: I used to know how far below the E.
15: Yeah.
14: That final line below the E, mm-hmm. I could get with that little, in my Toyota Camry. And yeah. I was pretty dead on with it. I knew where I could get away with it. So.
15: Well, we got a
14: don't text do that, here. Though. I'm not encouraging it. Don't do it.
15: We got a text here from Johnny Socks. He says, Honeyville days up in Honeyville, Utah, which is upcoming near Idaho. Mm-hmm. Says, Honeyville days are fantastic. Two weekends from now, they do milkshake with honeys
14: of course
15: and bees. With honey you and can't bees.
14: They don't put bees in the milkshake, do they?
15: I assume it's not bees. I assume it's like something else. It's
14: like a protein situation?
15: Chocolate chips, maybe?
14: Maybe the people of Honeyville are like, this is what separates us from everybody else. We put bees in our shakes.
15: I spent the whole news break trying to figure out what the bees are on the Honeyville.
14: Oh, you did?
15: Yeah, I couldn't find
14: it. I love how you went down that rabbit hole.
15: I spent the whole
14: Johnny, will you please clarify if there are actual bees inside of the milkshake?
15: I bet they're chocolate chips.
14: I would be mad if there were. If there weren't. If you say that, it's like crickets now. People do the tacos that have the crickets in it?
15: Yeah, no, but not really around here.
14: But not really. All right.
15: Not really around here. It's more of a, I don't know, who eats bugs?
14: We're all going to have to start eating the bugs when we want to get our protein.
15: It's more of a coastal thing, more hoity-toity thing.
14: No, I would think it'd be the opposite.
15: Because it's experimental. It's experimental. Okay. So they're trying experimental
14: foods. So it's too cool for people.
15: Us, we like our casseroles. Don't put bugs in them.
14: You know what?
15: Why? Because we're civilized. We don't need to eat bugs.
14: This is a casserole weekend, by the way. It's the 100 deadliest days on the road, but it's also casserole season begins officially.
15: Someday we need to open our restaurant.
14: What was it supposed to be?
15: Casseroles. Classy casseroles.
14: Remember that? Are we going to
15: do that or not?
14: Are you serious about this or not? Well, send your casserole ideas to Casseroles, and we'll give you credit. When we try those things out.
15: We'll put it on the menu.
14: Yeah, man.
15: All right. Next up, we've got this crazy thing that's been happening. So one of the big things about university commencements is they bring in big stars to speak, right? I saw Lindsey Vonn spoke at one in California.
14: Yeah.
15: It's always interesting to see who's out on the speaking tour, right?
14: Well, if you're cool, though, you get uninvited. The cool thing these days is to have a protest.
15: To
14: get uninvited to do the commencement speech. Too controversial.
15: I'll tell you what's not cool is to do a commencement speech and then say anything about AI. Apparently, students are not taking that very well. In fact, you've got this audio here.
14: I've got a handful of some things here.
15: So this first one is at University of Arizona, where they got Google CEO Eric Schmidt. And now that's a big get, right? To get Google CEO in. One of the world's largest, most important companies. And he talked all about AI, and it went poorly.
0: Time magazine selected its person of the year for 2025. And this time, it was the architects of artificial intelligence. Interesting. So today we stand
14: on. He just
0: on
14: moves
0: this
14: on.
0: Edge.
14: I love how he tries to move on. Anyway. Appreciate you guys for having me. I'm like, come on. There's no way you need to be.
15: They didn't stop booing. And at a certain point, he broke away from his prepared remarks to deliver a little extemporaneous, I know, kind of trying to like.
14: They're like, do you though? Do you?
15: He tried to.
14: You're the problem.
15: Get back on their good side. But
14: every one of the people who booed, by the way, would get a job with Eric Schmidt even after he mentioned AI during his speech. My other favorite one was this real estate executive,
15: Gloria Caulfield.
14: Yeah, this
15: speaking
14: one's awesome.
15: To the graduating class of the College of Arts and Humanities at the University of Central Florida.
1: Rise of artificial intelligence is the next industrial revolution.
14: You're like, what? Hey, what happened?
15: She literally she's said like, what happened.
14: She goes, what happened? I thought I said something cool. You know how long it took for me to come up with that? Well, and I even bounced it off of my kids this morning and they liked it.
15: Well, and as anyone can tell you, the next industrial revolution is coal.
14: I don't know what they wanted. I think that now at this point, it's just become a cool thing to cheer or to just boo anybody who mentions AI about anything.
15: All right. Here's Middle Tennessee State University, where Scott Borchetta spoke. He is the CEO of Big Machine Records.
5: AI is rewriting production as we sit here. I know it. Deal with it. Like I said, it's a tool.
14: They're all sorry to you.
15: Keep it going. It gets louder.
14: Oh, wait. I'm sorry. I'm going to start it over again. I do like that he leaned into it.
5: AI is rewriting production as we sit here. I know it. Deal with it. Like I said, it's a tool.
15: Hold it for a minute.
5: Hey, like I said, you can hear me now or you can pay me later.
15: What on earth is... Holy cow.
14: I love how that guy turned it into a... Now...
15: Anyway, I'm here to make sure that none of you ever buy...

0: much anxiety around it. And so I think we got to, I can't imagine the stress that new graduates are under. I mean, this feels like a hard time to take this step. That's what it does. It feels like a hard time to move into adulthood and move into the workforce, to no longer have that comfort blanket of academia. You know, now you got to do it.
1: Just say the word AI. I like the idea of saying AI in any speech now. It's just going to get you booed. We have a lot of like AI topics that we talk about on our program. Are people sitting in their cars booing immediately?
0: Someone texted in. Texted in boo.
1: Oh, Steve! Come on, Steve.
0: He just texted boo.
1: We're just messengers of these giant company shills, man. That's all we are. Come on.
0: Steve even put 3 exclamation points.
1: Well, it was to tell you how long you should hold that thing out there. So obviously you've got to make sure that's the case. 57500 if you want to weigh on anything we are talking about right here on KSL Brightside. We're going to take a break, and when we come back, we've got a lot more to jump into here on our show. We're having a great time. Speaking of bad jobs and a bad job market, this is a good time to talk about what the impact of AI is having on the job markets right now. How other people who entered the workforce after graduating from college dealt with lower job hiring numbers and bad pay and all the things that go with being right out of college and kind of a dip we're seeing. We'll talk about that next, what the job market prospects look like right now for the graduates of 2026. Stay here. 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
4: All right, welcome back. This is KSL News Radio, KSL Brightside. I'm Ethan Millard here with Alex Keery. And Alex, during the show today, during this break, I checked my text. And I want to share with you a text that I got.
5: Your personal ones. And we have the show ones, which,
4: this is not a show text.
5: I treat the texts we get during the show like personal texts anyway. So you can always send Ethan and I a personal message, 57500. And we always say this.
4: A personal message, a PM.
5: Right, a PM. We always say this, too. Our listeners are always smarter than we are anyway. We're very aware of that. Yes. And you're typically funnier than we are. You give us phenomenal ideas. We like all of it. So we like making you part of the program because you make the program with us. So hit us up, 57500. If you have a personal text you want to insult Ethan with, hit him on his personal phone. I'll give that to you in the next break. Email etmillard at ksl.com. There we go.
4: This one did come to my personal phone. It says, Utah District Court, traffic violation notice.
5: Okay.
4: Violation number, et cetera, et cetera. Status overdue / grace period until May 22nd, 2026.
5: Which is tomorrow.
4: Presiding Judge Robert Klein, court clerk Elena Ramirez, your failure to respond has initiated pre-arrest warrant proceedings. Mm-hmm. You can only avoid further legal action by taking the following steps before the deadline.
5: We're going to need $400 of Target gift cards. Right? Isn't that what we're talking about here?
4: They've got a link they want me to go to. Failure to comply will result with, mm-hmm. Arrest warrant, immediately referred to a debt collection agency. So
5: you've been scammed out of quite a bit of money over the years, and this is how it starts, right?
4: I can't stop getting scammed. But I did look at the country code for this text. The country code is Philippines.
5: Let me guess, +63, right?
4: +63.
5: Yeah. I get those all the time, and I love when I get them and you're like, oh yeah, the Utah court system out of the Philippines.
4: Mm-hmm.
5: And then they go, and what do they expect somebody to do? You get an international text number, and then you go, Robert Klein's a real guy. I want to see if Judge Robert Klein's a real guy.
4: Why they do this, though?
5: Why?
4: They do this because it works.
5: Of course. You just said that, and I bet people who are listening right now are like, actually, I just got that same text.
4: If you ever get a text about a ticket you got,
5: never.
4: Ignore it.
5: Never. And the
4: that's not how government works, but part of the problem is people fall for this.
5: Right.
4: All
5: my
4: the time.
5: Mom will get this text, and we've had to like talk to her about like, hey, you get a scam, don't go that direction. But here's the other thing that happens is, I've had the flip side of it where it's like your teenagers who are getting to know the system a little bit,
4: yeah,
5: and they get a text like that, and it's like an adult told them they screwed up, and they feel a little bit like, oh, what am I supposed to do? And I'm like, you never click on that link, by the way, and also don't try to. Also, did you get pulled over? Probably not. Like,
4: no.
5: And they're gambling on the fact that you probably, with your Mercedes,
4: mm-hmm.
5: probably out there on the road getting tickets left and right, speeding through, thinking that your dollar spends better than mine does.
4: In my 50-year-old car.
5: Yeah. And so I think that, have you been able to sell that yet, by the way?
4: No, I haven't listed or anything, so.
5: Should we just do that on the show? We should just try to get your car sold on the program. It. Yeah.
4: So listen, if you get a text like that, it's a scam. And this is so frustrating because, in the work that I do before and after this show, because I have another job, and we, help people with their money. And it is so frustrating to see people fall victim to scams. And I'll tell you, I'm frustrated when it happens. I'm frustrated with the scammers. But you know who else I'm frustrated with?
5: The people who click on them and fall for it?
4: Where all of this stuff, we're getting assailed from outside our borders with scammers.
5: Yeah.
4: They're taking billions of dollars out of this country from people who don't have money to lose.
5: Yeah.
4: Where is our government in all this?
5: I have a family member who's been ripped off multiple times and like to the point of getting money out of their 401k.
4: We know
5: all that stuff.
4: For example,
5: all the worst stories you could think about.
4: For example, India. We know that one of the worst countries for this is India. We just did a whole big trade deal with India. We know who these scammers are. We know where they operate. Why didn't the trade deal include, hey, you need to tighten up.
5: Or we're going to hit you with higher tariffs if you don't button down a little bit more what comes out of your or country.
4: This came out of the Philippines. Why doesn't our trade deal with the Philippines feature some kind of insistence that, hey, if you're going to trade with us, you need to get a handle on these scammers because they are bleeding our seniors dry.
5: Hey, no stupid questions.
4: That's the thing I'm frustrated
5: with. No stupid questions here, but do we have a trade deal with Philippines?
4: I don't know. You know what I'm talking about. Yeah. Is it Philippines or the Philippines?
5: I think it's the Philippines. I think it is.
4: It is the Philippines. Yeah.
5: The is almost silent. The Philippines. that's
4: where you got. In Filipino, the is silent.
5: The Philippines. Yeah. Okay.
4: So Alex, I want to pitch back to this AI topic because we've got this interesting story from Fast Company where they talked about they talked with some programmers whose lives have been interrupted by AI, who've lost coworkers, who've had entire departments of major companies major companies that have shut down entire divisions.
5: Yeah. White collar jobs that are being taken by AI.
4: And they talked to one guy named Isaac. He says this. He says, AI can straight up write better, faster, more legible code than most developers. However, any seasoned engineer knows the hard part is not writing the code. It's the design and testing. But now there's far fewer people to delegate this work to because enthusiastic management has gotten rid of so many. In many companies, enthusiastic management has pivoted so many jobs to AI that now they cannot really properly monitor AI. He says it's like having a supercar with no driver, and that they've got problems with some companies where they're seeing AI delete entire stacks of information for no reason other than they can't solve it, so they delete it because they don't have the humans in there that are properly guiding it. So
5: have we thought about, what did you call those managers? What did you call the senior level managers? I can't remember what you just said about them, but what about replacing those guys with AI? Have the workers be the workers. Have the supervisors be the AI.
4: Okay, let me ask this as a question then. I'll ask this of you. Someone can text in if they want. If your manager was replaced with an AI bot, but still carried all the authority of the position, would you feel good about following their instructions?
5: I'd have a hard time because the AI boss doesn't have candy on a bowl on my desk. You know what I mean?
4: Let's put a bowl with candy in front of the AI computer.
5: Okay. Okay. Now we're talking.
4: Have some candy.
5: Now we're talking.
4: I have concerns about KSL Brightside.
5: What would you do? You couldn't actually, I mean, the interaction with having a managerial back and forth with AI would be very interesting. Now, AI would attempt it because they just attempt everything, right? And so they would be like, wow, sounds like you're having quite a rough day at work. Hey, it looks like you're planning on giving us your 2-week notice.
4: I'd worry.
5: Can I be here to help you?
4: I'd worry that the AI manager would get flirty with me.
5: Oh, yeah, sure.
4: That's what I would do.
5: No, for sure. No, I think that they're like, we forgot to build in fake sexual harassment barriers for this new senior manager at the company, and things have just gone bonkers now. it's totally out of control. The thing about the all of these, when you bring up jobs being at risk, I mean, or replacing jobs, this is the worst job market for hiring people out of college that we've seen. I think the study that I saw was since like the early 90s, and they had like the class of 1991 tell the class of 2026 like how they got through it.
4: Mm-hmm.
5: And I just don't think that there's that much that would actually be applicable for people who were not able to get the type of jobs and pay that they wanted out of college. You remember when you were told, hey, here's what the average pay is for somebody that is doing this line of work or this field that you're in that you're studying in college. Remember you'd see that number?
4: Yeah.
5: And a lot of times it determined like, well, yeah, but the average person's making $81,418 right out of school. And you're like, that's not going to be you. That's not going to be you most of the time. But now it's a little different. And earning money is, for college graduates, it's one thing to, hey, I need to earn a decent wage. Some of these students just want to get started somewhere, though. You know what I mean? Like they want to go in there and they'll make that $58,000 a year in that highly specialized, thing that they did in college. They'll make that lower amount of money for that industry to be able to just be in the industry. Does that make sense?
4: Yeah,
5: I mean,
4: it's
5: certainly what I did. I made $27,500 out of college getting into media.
4: Sounds like a lot of money.
5: Well, yeah, sure. It's a tough thing. It's a tough road to go around, to go down. And when you break it up by like an hourly rate and you kind of go, oh, I was barely making above minimum wage. Cool.
4: We got a text here. I love it. Let's get the managers out of there. They're the problem. Hashtag Utah for replacing managers with AI.
5: That's a very specialized group, by the way. Mm-hmm. And they've got the most annoying lobbyists.
4: Yeah.
5: What was the name of the group again?
4: Hashtag Utah for replacing managers with AI.
5: Yeah, yeah.
4: And here's a text. Does Ethan have another job?
5: Oh, is that serious? Boy, here it comes.
4: Also, is buying his car like buying John Voight's LeBaron?
5: Yeah, that it is.
4: You remember that?
5: Yeah.
4: Yes,
5: Miller,
4: I do.
5: You do have a second job, huh?
4: I do, yeah. I was there this morning, I'll be there again in like 35 minutes.
5: So, for the rest of us who are having a hard time finding jobs out of college, tell us a little bit more about what it's like to go from your two from your two jobs that you like doing and getting paid for.
4: No,
5: how dare you? Ethan's the problem, not AI managers.
4: Oh, you can't find a job because I have all of them.
5: Take it out, Jerry.
4: I already have all the jobs.
5: All right, we'll take a break here. When we come back, we've got tons more to go on the program. A couple more segments to be able to get you ready for Utah's Afternoon News as well. Jeff Kaplan's Afternoon News. And we'll get you maybe the weirdest story we saw all day. If you miss everything about what prom was like in high school, if you missed your prom, well, it might be another chance to be able to have it yourself coming up this next weekend here. So stay here. More to go. KSL Brightside.
6: Good afternoon. 2:30 at KSL News Radio. I'm Jeff Kaplan, KSL's top local story this hour. Utah's governor has declared a state of emergency due to the ongoing drought. Governor Cox says voluntary conservation this summer is going to be crucial, both this year and next year, if it's anything like this one.
7: We can't control the weather, but we can control the tap. So let's make 2026 the year we prove once again Utah's resilience is deeper than any drought.
6: The entire state is in a severe drought at best, and water managers say we're only going to get about half the usual water from our rivers and streams this summer. Southwestern Utah is now under a stage one fire restriction. That means if you're headed to Washington, Iron Cane, Garfield, or Beaver counties for the holiday weekend, campfires are not allowed on any federal public lands. KSL News Time 2:32. Our top national story this hour, a day after the murder indictment against Cuba's ex-president, Secretary of State Marco Rubio refuses to rule out military action in Cuba.
8: The president's preference is always a negotiated agreement that's peaceful. That's always our preference. That remains our preference with Cuba. I'm just being honest with you. You know, the likelihood of that happening, given who we're dealing with right now, is not high.
6: Raul Castro is charged with shooting down an aircraft flown by a humanitarian group. Four people were killed. On Wall Street, your money at this moment, the Dow ending the day up 276 points. Coming up, weather for the holiday weekend. Spoiler alert, it looks great. Your KSL weather forecast is next. It's 2:32.
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14: 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Here's Ricky Meese.
15: Already seeing traffic filling in and slowing down southbound I-15 going from 53rd South Murray to 7200 South Midvale. And if you're traveling northbound I-15, getting busy at the Bangor Highway exit, all clear on I-15 in Weber and Davis counties. The Ute Stampede Rodeo and Extreme Bulls is back. 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Ricky Meese in the KSL Traffic Center.
14: The KSL weather forecast this afternoon, this is it, around 70 degrees, then 72 tomorrow. 81 on Saturday, 85 Sunday, 87 degrees for Monday. Right now, 70 degrees. 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
4: 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He's back on the air.
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4: Welcome back to... Pardon me. 3, 2, 1. Welcome back to KSL Brightside.
5: Did you almost call it the Philippines?
4: I wasn't sure.
5: Is that where you said the?
4: I suddenly wasn't sure.
5: You wanted
4: sure.
5: to say the Nightside Project. I get it.
4: I suddenly wasn't old sure habits, where I was going.
5: Old habits die hard.
4: But I will say this. St. George is got a new event that they're planning. There's an event organization down there that's planning this new event.
5: This might be the weirdest event that I ever heard, and the more that I talk about it out loud, I go, that's not a bad freaking idea.
4: So here's what
5: I know so many people I feel like would get into this.
4: Here's what they're doing. They're holding a prom for grown-ups. So if you missed your prom, or if you look back and think, you know what, I peaked at the prom and I want to go back. I want to go back and see
5: I peaked
4: that moment when I was just the best I'll ever be.
5: Right.
4: You can relive that again. And what have we got here, Alex? We've got a TV reporter.
5: This is KSL News Radio's own Cameron Elliott. Here's what the story sounds like, because this is do not adjust your radio. This is a real story, and this is really happening down in St. George.
16: If you missed the chance to slow dance with your husband or wife at prom, or you just want to redo on some of those awkward high school memories, now is your chance. Adult Premier Prom is taking place tomorrow in St. George, and it's part of a series put on by Utah Premier Events of Adult Proms. There'll be a photographer, live DJ, and a cash bar. Organizer Courtney Gutierrez told the St. George News it's an opportunity for people to dance, catch up, or just let loose.
17: And they called it puppy love.
5: All right, so there you go. The music was interesting choice.
4: How old does he think our listeners are? Puppy love?
5: Well, that's what I'm saying. That and the Righteous Brothers to start out. I was hoping maybe he'd be a little bit more along my lines of some old 90s R&B or something. Peaches and cream.
4: It's so hard to say goodbye.
5: Or maybe even Lady in Red. I would have been fine with that.
4: Lady in Red, that would have been a staple. Although, to be fair...
5: Lady in Red's more of a church dance situation, is there going to say? A regional dance? Sorry.
4: No, not that. To be fair, I bet Unchained Melody is still played at proms today. Isn't it? Is Unchained Melody still played?
5: No, it is not. My son was telling me, too, that the big thing now... When I was in high school, they were always about like the whole like, I mean, this is in the Seattle area too, so people were getting away with a lot more, but they were having a hard time reeling in the kids because they're like, hey, you can't dance like that in public. I mean, it was the kind where even the Footloose, even the people who wanted the laws to be repealed on Footloose were also like, yeah, but they're going too far with that. Like it was, there was some weird stuff going on. I'm trying to imagine because I had a pretty fun prom. I know that there are people who hated it sometimes. There is the idea, though, too, where you go and you just get to kind of, I don't know, kind of, you know, I could see people cheesing it up and getting a limo, you get a dress that's like from the era from like your 1994 high school graduation or something. And you do that whole thing over again. If people missed it, then great. An adult prom sounds absolutely hilarious, and it makes me want to start making fun of it immediately, but then I also go, yeah, but that's a lot of fun. I bet you go down there and it's probably pretty dang cool.
4: So let's say Colin comes to you and she says, Alex, I want to do this adult prom.
5: This is hard to imagine for me to do this role play because she would die.
4: Do I need a better voice?
5: I'm just saying she would die. No, I would have to approach her. Hey, what if we went to prom down to St. George?
4: Let's say for whatever reason.
5: Right.
4: Maybe through intervention of extraterrestrials, the two of you are going to this prom. Would you for real get a tuxedo? Or would you just put on your church clothes?
5: Well, because remember back in the day, you'd wear the tux and then you wore the tux to church just to get your full money's worth.
4: Oh, people did that
5: where I was from.
4: I did rent the tux, but...
5: We rented the tuxes too, and there are a lot fewer tuxes rented nowadays. That's one thing I've noticed with my kid going to... But there are more dances. And it's 1,000% just the school trying to take money from you.
4: Yeah,
5: there's so many more dances.
4: But I still got to ask you.
5: I would rent the tux. I'm busy and we're busy. If it made it easy and I did it.
4: But if you're going to have a tux, is Colin ready to wear the kind of dress she would need to wear?
5: See, that's the thing is her mom actually gave back to her some of her old prom dresses. Like a couple weeks ago.
4: I bet she still fits them. I bet she could still wear them.
5: I'd have to buy my own Benedict Cumberbund to be able to. I would want the Cumberbund. When I was in high school, it wasn't the Cumberbund. That was like the generation before me, and they were so lame for wearing those.
4: Yeah, I wore the Cumberbund.
5: Right,
4: yeah, I wore the Cumberbund.
5: For us, it was that like metallic shiny vest. That was like the next move.
4: Yeah, yeah, yeah.
5: It was the metallic shiny vest that had to match the tie. I would do it. I would love to get a tux right now. I weigh a lot less now than I did in high school, even. And so I think I could pull off a tux, not take it off, but, you know, I could pull off a tux a lot better nowadays than I would back then.
4: Would you do the limo?
5: Oh, yeah. No, again. And listen.
4: Would you go all out?
5: The alcohol is not up my alley. But I would encourage those adults because there's a cash bar at this, they said, too. So that's the part, too, where you go, well, settle down a little bit. You don't need it to feel like your high school prom and one of your friends snuck a bunch of booze in, because that also happened at my high school. There was always issues with that. But I would do the full thing. If I bought tickets to it, now this is the part that blew my mind. Tickets range between like $65 and $145. What are you getting with the $145?
4: That wasn't clear. So they're selling early bird tickets now, and I wonder if maybe that price range indicates that they go up.
5: That they just go up while you wait, but not by $100. Like, oh, you waited too long, it's going up $100.
4: I couldn't see any information on that either. But you've got some options.
5: Look, if you could do this and you took a couple of couples as a friend, this would actually be a pretty fun, ironic date night. It would. You know, it'd be kind of fun.
4: Well,
5: neither your wife nor my wife would ever be on board with something like this. Am I wrong?
4: Well, the founders of this said that the idea came from an evening in September of 2022 in Provo when this couple were dating at the time. Mm-hmm. They were struggling to find something special and unique to do for a night out. She said, quote, "We couldn't find anything besides clubs, so we decided to create our own."
5: Oh, yeah, all the clubs in Provo. Forgot about those.
4: Keep going. I thought was interesting. They couldn't find anything special to do in the evening, so they started a business. and gave themselves a part-time job.
5: Well, you said they were dating at that time, or they were actually married?
4: They were dating at the time.
5: All right. That's pretty good That's pretty good to come up with a business idea while you're still dating.
4: I guess they're now married.
5: I hope so.
4: I think that's kind of implied, but I guess.
5: Well, regardless, I think an adult prom, on its face, when you say it like that, it makes me want to roll my eyes. I bet there are people listening right now who are like, "Oh, that would be awesome." I bet there are people who are like, "I never want to think about high school ever again." Right? Yeah. There are going to be people who are like, "No way." I told you too. I think it'd be really fun if we were able to. I think the thing that I would do to make it even more fun is I would invite some people's ex-girlfriends from high school. You know what I mean? Like, right, the old sweetheart, and have them meet your new beau, the person you've been married to for 31 years or something. And you're like, hey, this is Tracy. You look good.
4: That's a reality show is what this
5: is.
4: Oh,
5: I know. That's what I'm saying. Like, this would be absolute drama.
4: Yeah.
5: And I would want every bit of it. This could replace Secret Lives of Mormon Wives. Come on.
4: Hopefully.
5: It would turn trashy again, though. Well, it would still turn trashy.
4: I mean, they all do.
5: There would be so much drama. I'd be like, I couldn't believe she said that in the limo.
4: Look, once you start a reality TV show, it is on a one-way track. They all go to the same place.
5: I know. Somebody's going to get arrested, and everyone's going to have this. But you know what? There are 58,000 different online forums that have to deal with that one show. So,
4: yeah.
5: All right. We'll take another break. We'll get you ready for Jeff Kaplan's Afternoon News. We've got, I've got a little something that's interesting about Utah and the word that we misspell the most. That's right. We have the analytics and we have how illiterate we are, at least with this word. Stay right here with us. It's KSL Brightside.
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4: All right, welcome back. Our final segment. We're about to send this over to Jeff Kaplan for some news for the afternoon news. But first, we're going to talk through our problem with spelling. All of the tech aids that we have just made us poor spellers, just in general.
5: For sure.
4: We are worse spellers than we were in the past. But now we've got some data. Okay. This is according to a data analysis from unscrambler.com, who used Google data. And I've got two lists here. This is, we found this in the Desert News. We have a list of the top 10 words that America spells wrong and the top 10 words that Utahns do. And they did this based on people texting, how do you spell, you know,
5: yeah,
4: whatever word.
5: Yeah. I, undoubtedly, by the way, we're in the communications industry. And I'm not a great speller. I've had to lean on, do you remember how much emphasis in school we had on spelling tests?
4: Huge.
5: They have it now still a little bit, but it's not like it used to be. I mean, it's almost a little bit like it's going the way of cursive, where you're like, yeah, you don't really need that because all of our tech fixes all these things for us.
4: It fills it in anyway.
5: Why would you need to have it totally spelled well when your resume being spelled or this or that or the other, it's not going to matter in a handwritten note. I get texts from my kids and I'm like, geez, you know what I mean? Like, that's the way you went with that one? Come on, man.
4: When are you going to learn how to read, kid?
5: I talk to the people at Davis School District and be like, you're failing us.
4: So here are the top 10 words that America has trouble spelling. Do you want to take a guess at what any of them are before I read them?
5: There's stuff with a lot of diphthongs and triphthongs.
4: Yeah, pretty much.
5: Okay.
4: The first one is bougie.
5: Okay. I wouldn't even know where to start. And I don't use that. No, we don't use that like a normal.
4: It's not clear to me that it's a word.
5: Okay, can I try to spell it though?
4: Yeah.
5: B O U G E E E.
4: Yep.
5: E with the thing on it.
4: Four E's. Four E's, yeah. With the accent over the last one.
5: That's right. Okay, good.
4: The next one is favorite.
5: Okay.
4: Okay.
5: Favorite. Yeah.
4: Through. Like through the woods.
5: Thruff.
4: Not through a baseball.
5: Yeah, no, thruff. Yeah.
4: Thruff. Yeah, that's right. Business. Tomorrow.
5: Why business? Oh, busyness.
4: Yeah, I guess.
5: It's the I.
4: Because.
5: Tomorrow.
4: Tomorrow's right. One. Because. Definitely. Beautiful. Nice. And separate.
5: Nice. What's
4: I
5: different
4: before
5: about.
4: E, I before E.
5: Oh, it is I before E, right?
4: Except before C. Nice is I before. I before E, except for C.
5: Okay. I don't remember the rule. I couldn't remember the rule. I before E, same.
4: All right. I guess those. I was expecting maybe harder words than that, but you know what these words are? They're common.
5: They're frequent. Yeah, that's why people they're misspelling them, and they're misspelling them a lot, but there are the ones that you screw up on.
4: Mm-hmm.
5: You don't actually learn it because you screwed up on it, and the red squiggly line shows up, you right-click and move on, and don't actually think to yourself. I mean, there are things that help me remember how to spell certain mm-hmm. words that I will never forget because... And this was an I before E thing, but I remember my mom would say, hey, here's how you always remember how to spell friend.
4: Yeah.
5: Friends to the end, which means that it ends in E-N-D. If you're wondering what letter it was going to be,
4: oh,
5: if
4: that's
5: it was
4: clever.
5: An I or an E. So it's friends
4: oh,
5: to the end.
4: Oh, that's clever.
5: And so I still to this day, and I'm 45, I'll be writing down
4: can't
5: friend.
4: Spell it without thinking
5: like,
4: about
5: friend
4: that.
5: Friend to the end. Yeah. I'm like, but again, you don't need that stuff. You don't need to do it. So what was Utah's biggest one?
4: So Utah's list of the top 10
5: okay.
4: Are... I mean, not they're not. Well, I guess they are about as mundane.
5: Are you a little bit as embarrassed by them?
4: No, not really. The first one is basically.
5: Yeah, basically. Yeah.
4: Because
5: that's how I do it. Basically. Yeah.
4: Well, and you can know what comes next. Basically, I was like, "Well, how do you spell basically?"
5: Basic,
4: basically,
5: and then
4: I was like,
5: "Yeah." Basically.
4: Number two is because,
5: mm-hmm.
4: which is on the national.
5: That's list. One that the kids hit the most, and they get it wrong the most. Yeah.
4: Why is that? Do you think?
5: The AU. It just we don't really have a ton of those. We don't have that like as a super common thing.
4: Yeah, but this is a really common word.
5: It is. It should be something that gets pretty easy.
4: All right, favorite, which is on the national
5: mm-hmm.
4: list. Business, also mm-hmm. on there. Gorgeous. This is new to you. This is unique to you.
5: I would be terrible.
4: We have a hard time. Spell it right now.
5: Can you gorgeous. Spell it?
4: Gorgeous. Gorgeous.
5: Yeah. G E O.
4: No.
5: G O R.
4: Yeah.
5: G E
4: E E.
5: No, no. O U S.
4: Yeah.
5: That's it. And guess what that is? Triphthong.
4: Is that what that
5: yeah,
4: is?
5: Yeah. The E O U S, right?
4: Yeah. Triple. Yeah. Well, that's interesting.
5: That's what a triphthong is.
4: Triphthong. Right? Those triple thongs right there. I got that. Number seven is machine.
5: Yeah. Machine.
4: Number eight
5: I'm just
4: is
5: telling you how to do it.
4: Resources.
5: No. Moving on.
4: Number nine is character.
5: Yeah, Chadok did.
4: Mm-hmm.
5: You see, my I have to do these things because these are the ones I misspelled too.
4: Number 10 is beautiful.
5: Yeah. Beautiful gets misspelled, huh?
4: Yeah, beautiful. Yeah. These are not complicated.
5: What'd you say number one was?
4: Basically.
5: Yeah, for Utah?
4: Yeah, for Utah. That's our number one.
5: Okay.
4: So, and I think we do like to say basically a lot.
5: Yeah. No, it's basically this, and then that's how you remember it, the two L's.
4: Yeah.
5: Yeah.
4: So there you go.
5: I'm glad we figured that out. By the way, I used to get upset when my kids would be such terrible spellers at things. I just don't care now. And now I did have one of my kids send me just an absolute butchered text, and I remember just having a hard time getting past that. I have a sister who's a professional technical writer. That's her job. And so she's the family grammar and spelling corrector.
4: So Deseret News goes on to describe some of the other words that trip up other states. Both Georgia and Wyoming have the top problem of Chihuahua.
5: Why do you need to spell that often?
4: North Carolina and Virginia, their number one word is spaghetti.
5: Oh, dude, these would be real problematic for me.
4: Business is the number one for Alabama, Maryland, Mississippi, Wisconsin. Alaska, Arkansas, Delaware, Vermont, and West Virginia all missed beautiful.
5: See, do so we do
4: beautiful's
5: that?
4: On there, but for us, but it's not our number one.
5: Is the spelling bee still a thing? Not, I mean, I obviously no the idea. National one would be, but do schools have spelling bees and like take it and make a big deal out of it still?
4: I don't know.
5: We used to have to we were spelling the heck out of words, and we were just beaten over the head with spelling and cursive, and none of those things matter anymore.
4: Do you want to see if you can guess the number one most misspelled word in Minnesota?
5: Oh, it's got to be Minnetonka.
4: Mm-hmm. It's not a native word. No.
5: Okay. Casserole. No, they know how to do that one. Hot dish. No, they. That's, I don't know. What
4: it's
5: is
4: ukulele?
5: It? Oh, what are they doing? You have no business doing this, Minnesota. Take your just say little guitar.
4: Are right? there?
5: You're gonna be fine.
4: Dear Google, what's that little guitar?
5: Hey,
4: with the strings that are grouped in twos.
5: Dear Google, we've gotten away from spelling well these days. Mm-hmm. Please explain to me what the best option is for ukulele so I don't ever have to spell it again.
4: We need a Dear Google music bed. So when we do a Dear
5: our
4: Google.
5: Our Dear Google searches that are just way too intense. Although, Caitlin pointed out that our Dear Google funny searches have actually just turned into how we actually do ask AI to do things.
4: I have some information for you.
5: What do you have?
4: Okay. The Scripps National Spelling Bee is still on.
5: Spell Scripps for me, by the way.
4: S-C-R-I-P-P-S.
5: Oh, yeah. Mm-hmm.
4: It's not a diphthong.
5: No, it's our vowels. Yeah.
4: It's a double P. it's held this year in Washington, D.C., May 26th and 27th.
5: But again, that has turned into, that's its own thing. That's not even a spelling bee as much as it is just like a who's going to run the world bee.
4: I want to put a finer point on this. Yes. There are four Utah children.
5: Oh, that are in it?
4: That are in it. Yep, four Utah children.
5: You've got kids that are further along than I am. I guess it just doesn't matter anymore. I think telling my kids that spelling matters, like, it's a lie.
4: Honestly, this has been a problem for me is when my kids will say, why do I need to learn this?
5: Yeah.
4: This is not information I need to learn. Which honestly, we tried to get away with in high school as well.
5: And it's technically true.
4: Why am I learning this math? I'm never going to use it.
5: Yes.
4: And we thought that we had the best argument in the world. Unfortunately, today is that kids have an even more powerful argument because computers do so many things for them. That argument has only become more powerful.
5: Yeah, and
4: so,
5: the one that you used, because you would probably say that same thing, right? Like, I'm not going to use this math. Little did you know that in your late 30s, you were going to start getting into the financial sector.
4: And then
5: and you had to start doing math again.
4: That's,
5: yeah,
4: that's exactly right, the irony. But, Alex, this is what I've been telling my kids. I tell them this. I say, it's not about whether or not you are going to use this specific thing in a future job. Right now, this is about training your mind. This is about expanding the way you think, introducing yourself to new things. All of those will make you smarter. They'll make you more capable for the future. That's why we're doing this.
5: And I'm, by the way,
4: do not buy it.
5: If you send text
4: for 1 second,
5: it's actually a really well put point nowadays, and I'm going to use it. But I already know the same thing is going to happen with my kids too. Yeah,
4: no, get ready to be ignored. But at least you'll have something to say.
5: Yeah,
4: you know,
5: yeah.
4: At least you'll have something.
6: No, you make that speech while a kid has a trigonometry book open, and you think they're going to listen?
5: No. It actually makes them more mad. At that exact moment, they will start punching the table. It is absolutely, that's a perfect point because you go, I made such a great point as a parent just now. And then your kid is crying and you're like, well, they just didn't get it. Obviously, they didn't get it.
4: So here's your fallback position. One day you'll remember this and you'll know that I was right.
5: Well,
4: that's your fallback position.
5: And you can always go back to and go, I thought the same thing you did and I didn't know. 25 years after I graduated from college, I was going to have to start doing math again. And then they don't care. Again, they don't care. The point they make is moot.
4: I just don't tell them about
5: moot, the... M-O-O-T.
4: I just don't tell them about the AI-assisted software that we use to do all the math.
5: I know. See? Yeah, boo! Anytime AI gets mentioned now, you have to start booing it every time. We appreciate your text messages coming in at 57500. You can always text the program. By the way, by way of announcement, our program always streams the very first hour of the show that doesn't play over these airwaves until the evening. You can listen to them during your lunch hour from noon to one. We have, frankly, a very, very good time.
4: Mm-hmm.
5: This is a fun time. I dare say that there are some, I mean, it's a bonus episode every day. That's the way you look at it.
4: Yeah, right? It is. So if you're not doing anything at noon, jump onto YouTube, look for KSL Brightside, and you'll find us right there live in studio in our little upstairs studio where we do this, and which is actually where we also launched the Nightside Project 20 years ago.
5: It is the same room.
4: In that same room. Same and so it's
5: in the Dick Norris Memorial Studio.
4: Yeah, that's right. It's really funny to be, it's really fun. It's not funny, really.
5: Well, no, the show's funny.
4: Yeah, but like, you're right. No, you're right. It's funny to be back there.
5: Why would you say it's funny to no. Yeah, it is funny. I think it's a perfect bow on top of a kind of a situation.
4: And it is fun. So join us at noon if you're not doing anything else. If you're sitting at your desk thinking, boy, I just wish I had someone to hang out with, hang out with us at noon on YouTube.
5: I want you to start thinking about some things here, listeners, because you're our favorite source for things on this program. You can hit us with a text right now. But tomorrow, we're going to start discussing the must-haves for a Memorial Day weekend that is food-filled. Just in time for Ethan to turn a new leaf and have a new diet. We're going to start talking about all the foods.
4: My journey.
5: That he's not going to be eating now for the next little while. But we'll talk about that and much more. Jeff Kaplan's Afternoon News is going to take over and get us whole again. It's coming up right now. Stay with us right here on KSL News Radio.
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6: Good afternoon. It's 3 o'clock at KSL News Radio. I'm Jeff Kaplan. 70 degrees, KSL's top story. Governor Cox has declared a state of emergency because of the drought. Utah Water Watch, KSL News Radio's Adam Small begins our team coverage.
2: Utah Governor Spencer Cox's emergency order comes as not only the entire state deals with severe or extreme drought, but also the worst recorded snowpack in nearly a century.
7: This is a record-breaking challenge.
2: Governor Cox said one good thing about the emergency order is that it opens the door for emergency funding locally and potentially at the federal level as well. The governor says while we do have enough water in our reservoirs to get us through this year isn't all we have to be prepared for.
7: We can't bank on what Mother Nature might deliver next winter, and so we have to be even more cautious just in case this is more than a one-year event.
2: Adam Small, KSL News Radio.
6: The governor's emergency declaration opens the door to fines if you use too much water. That is up to each individual community. The State Department of Natural Resources hopes the metering will keep people from wasting water.
8: We meter more than we ever have before. By magnitude, tens of thousands of meters have been deployed in the past 5 years, and that is to help us make sure that people are using the water they're entitled to, but not overusing, right? So that we're tracking it appropriately.
6: That's the director, Joel Ferry, from the Department of Natural Resources. He says the big takeaway is that we can get through this together, but it's going to take everyone's help. Specific restrictions like cutting back on watering your lawn or fixing a leak in your house, those are made on the local level, not the state. And right now, Salt Lake City is in stage 2 of its drought plan.
23: That means city and government institutions are under mandatory water restrictions, requiring them to reduce indoor water use by 10%, as well as keeping outdoor watering to stay within their meter budgets. The goal is to reduce water use by 10 million gallons per day.
6: KSL News Radio's Brianna Willis, businesses and residents, you're being asked to do what you can to help cut back. Southwestern Utah is now under Stage 1 fire restrictions. That means if you're headed to Washington County, Iron Cane, Garfield, or Beaver counties over the holiday weekend, campfires are banned on public land. KSL News Time 302. Our top national story, there's outrage on both sides of the aisle now over the president's $1.8 billion anti-weaponization fund. The latest lawmaker to express his anger, Republican Senator Tom Tillis.
26: He's calling on his Republican colleagues to speak up against what he called, quote, a payout pot for punks. He says these people don't deserve restitution. Many of them deserve to be in prison. The reality is the government and the acting attorney general has not ruled out that they will pay people who were violent against police officers on January 6th. And they specifically aren't saying that there will be parameters set up around that. So, yes, that has alarmed some Republicans.
6: ABC's Catherine Falders in Washington there. North Carolina Senator Tom Tillis, the Republican who's complaining he is not seeking re-election. Democratic leadership has released its report on why Kamala Harris lost to Trump. ABC's political director Avery Harper had a look.
9: So it says that Democrats failed to build up Kamala Harris before she became the nominee, that they struggled to make an affirmative case for her candidacy. And they also say that Democrats underestimated just how much economic anxiety and cultural issues, including some of those transgender attack ads that we saw in 2024, that really hurt them with key voting blocks.
6: The report is described as incomplete. For instance, it fails to mention President Biden's aid or health as a factor in the election. Weber State has a new president, and he's an alum in a unanimous vote this morning. Chris Mallett was selected by the Utah Board of Higher Education. Mallett is a Weber grad and currently serves as a chief administrative officer at a college institute in Maine. A lot of drivers are getting the jump on the holiday weekend this afternoon. KSL News Radio's Eric Cabrera is aimlessly driving around making traffic just a little bit worse. He's joining us live. Eric?
10: Jeff, UDOT says another wave of drivers is expected later this evening as people get off work and try to start the holiday weekend early. Transportation officials say leaving tonight could actually help avoid what's expected to be an even busier Friday afternoon statewide. UDOT spokesperson John Gleason says one of the biggest concerns is ongoing construction through Spanish Fork Canyon.
11: Focal point for us is US 6 and Spanish Fork Canyon. We have a major interchange project that's happening. We could see about a half hour of additional delays.
10: UDOT says drivers should also expect heavier traffic toward places like Bear Lake, Southern Utah, and even heading to Vegas. Live, Eric Cabrera, KSL News Radio.
6: Thanks a lot, Eric. Ricky Meese is here. We're checking first look traffic. So are you seeing more traffic this afternoon?
12: Yep, and I saw it during the noon hour too. But for right now, if you're headed home, delays are already waiting for you. Southbound I-15, Murray and Midvale. Eastbound I-80 and Parley's Canyon, approaching and passing Mountaindale. And northbound I-15 in Weber County, going from Roy through Riverdale. Ricky Meese in the KSL Traffic Center.
6: So, Ricky, are we doing triple team traffic this afternoon?
12: We are. Three of us this afternoon and tomorrow afternoon for the getaway weekend that lies ahead. So if you're planning to get out of Dodge, you want to tune in and listen. We'll keep an eye on the roads.
6: Yeah, stay with us. Thanks a lot, Ricky. My minute.
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3: And I was just checking in.
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3: Elmo's feeling really sad.
6: To put it plainly, Elmo is sad because a very important friend has died. The man who catapulted Elmo to fame back in the 90s, Greg Hyman, was the inventor of Tickle Me Elmo. It all started when Hyman was 11 years old. He'd tinker with a soldering iron, creating electronics projects. You've seen some of his early inventions if you've ever watched a TV game show. Hyman invented the buzzer and the lights you see whenever a contestant got it wrong. He got that right. And then he invented the tech that lets a baby doll drink milk that disappears when you put the bottle up to the doll's mouth. After that came a doll that vibrates. First, they called it Tickle Me Taz for the Tasmanian Devil. Then Tyco wanted to license the idea for Elmo, and the rest was history.
16: This year's Toy Story, a red furry doll that giggles a lot. Tickle Me Elmo is the hottest thing this Christmas.
6: Elmo mania was insane. Christmas 1996, consumers would elbow punch and battle for that last Elmo box.
17: 48 of the bug-eyed beasts were put on sale at a local Walmart. And one of the clerks was sent to hospital.
18: Somebody in the crowd yelled, "There's the Elmos," and they rushed us.
6: In desperation, some parents spent up to $7,000 to get one on the black market. Elmo's laugh was heard in homes all over the country that Christmas morning, and in homes where he wasn't under the tree. Parents solemnly promised to get one as soon as they could. And the man who started it all, Greg Hyman, was set for life. He leaves behind a partner of 22 years, 40 other toy inventions, and a very sad Elmo.
3: Almost feeling really sad.
6: Greg Hyman was 78 years old.
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12: No freeway crashes in Salt Lake County to start your afternoon drive, but we already have delays. They came on about an hour ago. And this is southbound I-15 as you go from 45th South Murray through 7200 South Midvale. Northbound I-15, a little busy approaching the Bangor Highway exit in Draper, but no real solid slowdowns yet. If you're westbound on the 21st South Freeway, you'll see a little bit of traffic near the West Belt, but kind of quiet on the 201 between I-15 and Mountain View. Over to the east, the delays that we had eastbound I-80 and Parley's Canyon. In Mountaindale area, it is starting to break up and ease. Aubrey?
19: Now, if you're over in Utah County, things look good there. From the point of the mountain all the way back down to Provo, things look good there. If you're traveling the northbound side, though, from Mona up into the Santa Quinn area, you will have those slowdowns there. That's on the northbound side of I-15. And heading back into Saratoga Springs, Eagle Mountain, that's going to be slow if you're traveling on Mountain View Corridor or Corey B. Wright Highway. Michelle?
12: Minor delays northbound I-15 approaching the North Interchange, as well as on Beck Street, seeing a good break until you're reaching the Sunset area. Then you see big slowdowns starting once again as you're approaching Riverdale. And on the southbound side, minor slowing as you're headed past the I-84, I-15 split. And if you're on 31st Street, that's also looking pretty stacked up in spots in the Ogden area. 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Michelle Rowe in the KSL Traffic Center.
20: Tracking a very small storm system that'll pass through southwest Wyoming. With its proximity to the state of Utah, we'll kick up some clouds and maybe a shower. I think most rain showers stay in the mountains. Look for a high of 68 today, going to 72 tomorrow. Partly cloudy skies, 81 mostly sunny Saturday. And how about Sunday? 85 and mostly sunny. From the KSL Weather Center, I'm Pat Johnson.
6: No complaints here. Sunny, little bit windy, 70 in Salt Lake City. And we're watching the roads for you. We're watching everyone desperate to kickstart the holiday weekend this afternoon. You're going to want to stay with us. This is Utah's news, traffic, and weather station.
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5: KSL News Time, 3:15. The three things you need to know this hour first.
6: Governor Spencer Cox is defending Utah's Box Elder County Data Center project against criticism over water use, saying it would ultimately help the Great Salt Lake system use less water than what's currently being used. I'm KSL News Radio's Eric Brera.
5: Second, the Salt Lake City Council has ended its sexual misconduct investigation into Ava Lopez Chavez since she was removed by city council last week. Third, our biggest traffic trouble spot.
7: That's going to be I-15. If you're going northbound, heavy delays from Clearfield by the base up to Riverdale by the I-84 junction. And southbound I-15, crowded and slow already. And that's in Salt Lake County as you go from Murray at 45th South through Midvale. Ricky Meese in the KSL Traffic Center.
8: High stop in the upper 60s today. Slight chance for something in the valley, but a better chance for showers in the mountains. I'm Matt Johnson.
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9: From ABC News, I'm Lindsay Davis, anchor Prime streaming weeknights on ABC News Live. Blowing up, a trade administration attempt to smooth over outrage of Republican senators today over President Trump's Justice Department fund set up to pay people claiming they were harmed by the government in the Biden years. It potentially could include rioters from January 6, 2021. ABC News national correspondent Stephen Portnoy in Washington.
10: The two-hour closed-door meeting had Republicans airing their frustrations about the fund directly to Acting Attorney General Todd Blanche. Heading into the huddle, North Carolina Senator Tom Tillis told reporters,
11: "It sends the signal, hey, go breach the Capitol, destroy the building, assault police officers. You may even get compensated for someday. That's absurd."
10: Rather than facing efforts by Democrats to force votes on the anti-weaponization fund, GOP leaders sent senators home for a 10-day recess.
9: That meeting originally was set up to support a funding bill for immigration enforcement. A vote on a measure to force President Trump to end the Iran war is expected in the House today, a big test of lawmakers' willingness to go along with a war they didn't authorize. At the White House today, the president.
12: Right now we're negotiating, and we'll see, but either we're going to get it one way or the other. They're not going to have a nuclear weapon.
9: Update on California wildfires, one making the Los Angeles air smell like a campfire. That's where ABC's Alex Stone is.
13: Lindsay, firefighters here are making progress today, aided by improving weather, less wind and more moisture in the air. And in the coming days, much cooler temperatures are moving in. The fire of main concern burning in Simi Valley. One home was destroyed. Firefighters are having success digging fire line around it. Lindsay.
9: A day after charges of murder and conspiracy were announced by the Justice Department against Cuba's former president Raul Castro, the Russian Foreign Ministry issued a statement condemning it. Oil prices surged, then settled back down today, still over $100 a barrel. Wall Street major indexes dropped, then rallied, closing higher. 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
14: Hey, it's John Smith from 103.5 The Arrow, here with your Music in a Minute. Madonna has declared that dance music isn't dead. Well, that's a relief. This was from a social media post as she gets ready to drop her first new album in 21 years. Fans quickly speculating that the comment may have something to do with Charlie XCX, whose new song, Rock Music, includes the lyric, "I think the dance floor is dead." Okay. Spotify now has a concert ticket program called Reserved, which will give select premium subscribers early access to concert tickets by identifying an artist's most dedicated fans through Spotify listening data. Eligible users will have a limited window, about 24 hours, to buy up two tickets before they go on sale to the general

0: public. I'm guessing that feature isn't free. Just saying. Finally, Talking Heads fans surprised to see David Byrd on stage for Stephen Colbert's final episode of The Late Show on Thursday, performing the band's iconic Burning Down the House with a bunch of dancers in matching blue suits before Colbert surprised the audience by jumping on stage himself. That is your music in a minute or so. Here on KSL News Radio, I'm John Smith reporting.
1: 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So, Ricky, we're not in emergency traffic. I guess that's a good sign for this holiday getaway.
2: It is a very good sign. During the noon hour, we had emergency traffic in three places along I-15. Right now, we only have our first crash that's popped up, and that's southbound I-15 in Murray near 45th South. It's getting moved out of traffic. But we do have delays, and they came on early. You're moving, just not at the posted limit, but you're also not at stop-and-go speed. So southbound I-15, Salt Lake County, slow from just before 45th South through 7200 South in Midvale. Aubrey?
3: Well, right now we are seeing good drive if you're on I-15 northbound or southbound from the point of the mountain down to Provo. City streets are looking pretty busy throughout Provo and Orem. The busiest trouble spot I can see right now is if you're on University Parkway heading from University Mall down to I-15. And if you're heading back into Saratoga Springs and Eagle Mountain, 2100 North looking pretty slow, as is Mountain View Corridor heading between 2100 North and Corey B. Ride Highway. Michelle?
4: Looking at a little bit of the slowdowns, northbound I-15 for drivers leaving downtown headed toward the North Interchange. Back Street also a little busy in the in that area where you're joining at the North Interchange. For drivers headed further north, seeing big delays now. This is backing up to about Clearfield, northbound I-15, headed up to the I-84 junction. Southbound, you're also seeing some more delays building there as well as you're going through the construction area in the Riverdale-Roy area. For drivers that are using Highway 89, also seeing some delays that are scattered between Ogden headed over toward the Uinta area. UDOT construction alert planned for heavy holiday traffic this Memorial Day weekend. Delays up to 90 minutes are expected on US 6 in Spanish Fork Canyon. I'm Michelle Rowe in the KSL Traffic Center.
1: 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So Kevin Eubank, what's the plan this weekend? Going to put on your Speedos, lounge by the pool?
5: Well, if that is your plan, Jeff, we'd love to see pictures and you can join us and put them on social. I'm excited to hear
1: that's not going to happen.
5: Hear that goes. Hey, that little storm that came by this morning brought some clouds and a few sprinkles. We continue to see a few little sprinkles up over the Uinta Mountains this afternoon, but all of this is moving out very quickly. Skies will go mostly clear overnight with temperatures in the 40s. We will start the day with some clouds tomorrow, and then as the day goes on, those clouds will decrease and we'll end up with some sunshine. Some thicker cloud cover over central Utah during the afternoon tomorrow. High of 72. Mostly sunny and 81 on Saturday. A mix of clouds and sun on Sunday and Memorial Day Monday, but Jeff, it gets warm. 85 Sunday, 87 for the high on the holiday.
1: And no rain over the holiday weekend,
5: nope,
1: right?
5: Just some clouds.
1: And isn't that rare for a 3-day weekend?
5: Well, there will be a chance for a few little mountain buildups, especially over central Utah through the weekend. So we're not totally, totally dry, but for the Wasatch Front, it's just going to be a few clouds.
1: All right, it's windy, 70 degrees in Salt Lake City. Thank you, Kevin, and I've never worn a Speedo. 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
1: We're watching Utah's money. Vox Media is selling its podcasting business to Rupert Murdoch's kid, the son who doesn't work for Fox News. James Murdoch and his investment firm are paying $300 million for Vox Media's portfolio, which includes websites SB Nation, Pop Sugar, and The Verge. In other business news, President Trump was supposed to sign an executive order that puts guardrails on the AI industry, but he postponed the ceremony, the president saying he doesn't like parts of it. The order would allow the U.S. government to look over new AI systems for security issues before they're released to the public. Anthropic wants to use Microsoft's fancy new AI microchip. It's not a done deal. They're still talking about the Meta 200. That's the chip. Microsoft stock was down fractionally today. On Wall Street, by the numbers, the Dow up 276 points. The S&P gained 13 and the NASDAQ picked up 23.
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1: 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Here's Ricky Meese.
2: The one accident we had has already been cleared southbound I-15 in Murray. But if you are headed southbound through Salt Lake County, it's starting to get busy and a little slow approaching the I-80-201 junction and then filling in with slow speed southbound I-15 prior to 45th South Murray through Draper. Northbound I-15, a little busy approaching Bangor Highway and from 2100 South to downtown. Aubrey?
3: Well, if you're traveling northbound I-15 in Utah County, you will start seeing those slowdowns right around 800 North in Orem heading into Linden. After that, though, it picks back up and you're at good speeds over to the point of the mountain. Michelle?
4: Delays northbound I-15 starting at North Salt Lake Interchange. That's going to stretch up past the west side of Hill Air Force Base up to Riverdale. Logan is the summer escape you didn't know you needed, where the mountains meet Main Street and outdoor adventures by day and standing ovations by night. Explore Logan.com. I'm Michelle Rowe in the KSL Traffic Center.
5: We started the day with a weak storm system that brought a few sprinkles and some clouds, but the sun is back out and temperatures will be climbing over the next few days. Tonight, look for mostly clear skies and 46. Partly cloudy and 72 on Friday. All sunshine and 81 on Saturday. We'll have a mix of clouds and sun through the holiday weekend, with temperatures climbing to the mid to upper 80s. From the KSL Weather Center, I'm Kevin Eubank.
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1: Good afternoon, 3:30 at KSL. Jeff Kaplan here. Winds blowing at 23 miles an hour, 70 in Salt Lake City. KSL's top story. Governor Spencer Cox is pushing back against criticism of the Box Elder data center. The governor saying once it's built, we'll actually use less water. KSL News Radio's Eric Cabrera joining us live with the latest. Eric.
26: Jeff, reporters asked Governor Cox today about frustration from some Utahns who feel they're being told to conserve while agriculture and major developments like a massive proposed data center continue moving forward. Cox defended farmers first, saying they already face some of the biggest drought cutbacks in the state before turning to the project itself.
27: This data center is going to use less water than the current water use. So this will actually return water to the lake.
26: He did not explain during today's briefing exactly how that would happen. Critics continue to raise concerns about the project and others, including their water use and other impacts to the environment. Live, Eric Cabrera, KSL News Radio.
1: New polling from the Deseret News and Hinckley Institute of Politics suggests that Kevin O'Leary has it wrong. A majority of rural and suburban voters are against the proposed data center in Box Elder. And Brigham Tomko with Deseret News tells inside sources there's concern across the state.
28: Almost 7 in 10 Utah voters said that they thought the environmental impacts, even if they are only hypothetical at this point, outweigh the economic impacts.
1: But on the flip side, more urban voters are actually in support of the data center, according to this poll. And that's the most common response from Republicans as well. A total of 45% said they approve of the project. Meantime, in West Jordan, could this be the shape of things to come? Construction is underway on a big new housing development designed to use less water. KSL News Radio's Heather Peterson with the story.
29: Developers say the terrain community is meant to attract families with a more adventure-inspired, free-range environment. It's being built on 630 acres along the west bench of the Ochres with plenty of trails and open space. Terrain's executive director, Shay Wyatt, says the homes are designed with drought-resistant landscaping.
30: The typical type of landscaping you would see, there's not a lot of turf grasses, if you will. So everything was designed with... It certainly has the local beauty, ties into the natural landscape very well, but it's very good in terms of water conservation.
29: So far, only the first 170 homes have been built. The rest will come up over the next decade. Heather Peterson, KSL News Radio.
1: KSL News Time, 3:33. Our top national story in Washington, senators have decided to push back a vote on $70 billion to fund ICE. ABC Stephen Portnoy here.
0: Republicans had hoped to begin a round-the-clock series of votes in the Senate on a bill to fund 3 years' worth of immigration enforcement. But behind closed doors for nearly 2 hours with Acting Attorney General Todd Blanche, GOP senators aired their frustrations about the administration's new anti-weaponization fund. Democrats have been hoping to force votes on it on the floor. But rather than subjecting their members to those tough votes on the fund, Republican leaders decided to send senators home for a week-long Memorial Day recess instead.
1: So they'll take a vacation. Lawmakers have also removed a part of the bill that would help pay for the White House ballroom. The billion to be spent on security for the White House is out, and President Trump is philosophical about it.
6: Very much a good expenditure, but the ballroom is being built.
7: But what if Congress doesn't sign off on the security money, sir?
6: Then the White House won't be a very secure place.
1: Another Trump construction project got the thumbs up today. The Commission of Fine Arts has approved his massive 250-foot arch in D.C. It'll be adorned with golden eagles and a winged angel on top. The hand-picked commission chair says the arch is beautiful. The White House says congressional approval is not necessary because Congress approved another monument at the same site 100 years ago and never built it. The pressure is ramping up on Cuba after the former president of Cuba was indicted for murder. Secretary of State Marco Rubio says a U.S. invasion is not out of the question.
8: The president's preference is always a negotiated agreement that's peaceful. That's always our preference. That remains our preference with Cuba. I'm just being honest with you. You know, the likelihood of that happening, given who we're dealing with right now, is not high.
1: Cuban officials say they're willing to negotiate with the U.S. and everything is on the table. Salt Lake City Council says they're no longer investigating former member Aba Lopez Chavez. The sexual assault allegations will go uninvestigated now that she's removed from office. Members are glad to have this whole situation behind them.
9: This was a horrible distraction. And, you know, I will admit that this is, you know, was undesired by all of us. We are very excited to be focused on the work of the city and to pass a balanced budget and to discuss the budget that is presented in front of us.
1: Council member Alejandro Puy is eager to get back to business. The Wasatch County Health Department's warning families about possible measles exposure at two schools in Heber City. This impacts students and staff at Timpanogos Middle School and Old Mill Elementary. Health officials say the exposure likely happened last Thursday and Friday. And if you're unvaccinated, you should stay home for 21 days. KSL News Time 3:36, First Look Traffic. Ricky, what is going on out there?
2: We have delays on I-15 in Weber, Davis, and Salt Lake counties. Only now starting to see traffic picking up the pace on I-15 in Utah County, and that's going northbound, leaving Orem up to Pleasant Grove. Ricky Meese in the KSL Traffic Center.
1: Thanks, Ricky. My minute's on.
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1: 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Now, you can enroll in business school and get your MBA, but I'm going to save you the money with this simple rule to follow. 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Don't mess with it. When Google started searching in 1998, their website flew in the face of the cluttered, busy landscape that was the World Wide Web. Most sites were crammed with info, links, cheap graphics, and it was a blinding blur of information, both useful and useless. 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Simple, purposeful, easy to use. Given Google's groundbreaking search technology, their service took off and they've never looked back. 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
1: 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Click it, and instead of getting search results, you get a conversation with Google's AI chatbot, Gemini. 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And according to a BYU study, you can even make Gemini your girlfriend. One out of seven young adult males have done that. They're in relationships with Google, so thanks to earth-shattering AI, the most successful business on earth is now just a cheap date. $20 a month.
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2: If you're trying to get a jump on the holiday weekend, you've got some friends with you on the roads. If you're headed southbound on I-15, you will see slow speeds waiting for you approaching the I-80-201 junction, and then solid slowdown starting just after 33rd South into Draper at 123rd South. Northbound I-15, a little busy approaching the Bangor exit, and from 33rd South into downtown up to 6th North. Westbound on the 21st South Freeway filled in, slowing down I-15 over to the West Belt. Bangor Highway seeing delays southbound between I-80 and 3500 South. Southbound Mountain View, the usual slowing as you're going towards 3500 South. We do have a new crash. It's on the northbound side of Bangor Highway. We're trying to get more details on that, and we'll keep you posted. Aubrey?
5: Well, right now, if you are traveling northbound I-15 from Orem heading into Linden, you will see some slowdowns through that stretch. Other than that, though, if you're on I-15, things are looking good in Utah County, southbound or northbound. And if you are trying to get back into Saratoga Springs, Eagle Mountain area, that 2100 North is pretty backed up from I-15 heading over to Redwood Road and Mountain View Corridor heading over to Corey B. Wright Highway. That's also looking pretty slow and go. Michelle?
2: Slow and go traffic northbound I-15 leaving downtown up to the North Salt Lake area, getting a good break, but right about SR 193 3000 North, seeing the heavy delays again for drivers northbound approaching Riverdale. That is going to also be hitting you on the southbound side from Ogden head back down to about 5600 South in Roy. For drivers making their way northbound on Highway 89, seeing the slowdown start right about Antelope Drive. That's going to go up to I-84, and then Highway 89 is headed south. Again, back toward I-84, that is also very congested. 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I'm Michelle Rowe in the KSL Traffic Center.
16: We started the day with clouds and even a few little sprinkles as a weak front nudged over northern Utah. That storm is now over into Colorado and Wyoming, but the remnants are still across central Utah with some clouds and some gusty winds. Tonight we'll look for mostly clear skies and a low of 46. Mostly sunny to partly cloudy skies on Friday with a high of 72. Some thicker cloud covers over central Utah. As we head through the weekend, we're warming up. 81 on Saturday, 85 on Sunday, and 87 on Memorial Day Monday. From the KSL Weather Center, I'm Kevin Eubank.
1: 70 and windy in Salt Lake City, so the governor declared a drought emergency. But what does that mean for you? Stay with us. We're going in-depth coming up. This is Utah's news, traffic, and weather station. It's 3:43.
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1: 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The three things you need to know this hour. First,
30: Utah's governor has officially declared a state of emergency because of the ongoing drought combined with the state's worst recorded snowpack in nearly a century. I'm KSL News Radio's Adam Small.
1: Second, parents are being asked to watch their kids for measles symptoms after a positive case was identified in two Heber City schools. Third, our biggest traffic trouble spot.
2: We've got a lot of delays on I-15 anywhere between Ogden and Provo. If you're trying to get a jump on the long holiday weekend, the worst slowdowns are in Davis County, northbound I-15 from Clearfield at SR-193 7 South up through Riverdale. Ricky Meeson, the KSL Traffic Center.
16: Clouds this morning, sun this afternoon, and a warm-up coming for the weekend. I'm Kevin Eubank.
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32: ABC News, I'm Chuck Sievertson. A Trump administration attempt to smooth over outrage of Republican senators today blew up a meeting, one originally designed to get support for a bill on immigration enforcement. Senators say what torpedoed the effort was President Trump's Justice Department funds set up to pay people claiming they were harmed by the government in the Biden years. It potentially could include rioters from January 6, 2021. Sources in the room say there was yelling and the senators were sent home for Memorial Day. A vote on a measure to force President Trump to end the Iran war is expected in the House today. At the White House today, the president.
6: Right now we're negotiating, and we'll see. But either we're going to get it one way or the other. They're not going to have a nuclear weapon.
32: Oil prices surged, then settled back down today, all the while still over $100 a barrel. Those bounces affecting Wall Street stocks. The major indexes dropped, then rallied to close higher. This is ABC News.
1: KSL News Time, 3:47. The governor has declared a drought emergency. Now, that sounds really serious and important. Does that mean that our faucets are about to run dry? What's going to happen next? Well, joining us live, KSL TV's Courtney Johns, who's been looking into this today. So what happens to everyday people when there's a drought emergency?
33: That's a great question. And that's the question that I think everyone's been asking today. And for the average person, not a ton unless you choose to act on it. And I think we should, really, because this is an important issue. But the declaration essentially changes how the state coordinates its response to this, which is what we heard from the governor. And then they ask upon the community to act and be mindful with their water. But what we have to do as far as watering our lawns, that's more of a local decision, which is what our team did as we started looking locally on what the decisions are, which depends on your county. It may depend on your water provider, or it may depend on your city.
1: So some communities have already taken action and offered guidelines for lawn watering and secondary water. I know mine has twice a week.
33: Yes.
1: I think we do Wednesday and Saturday. I'm not even sure. But are a lot of communities doing this already?
33: Yeah, that's correct. So, for example, there are some communities that are asking for a 20% reduction. We're looking at Weber Basin, Layton, Kaysville, Roy Water, Riverdale, Mountain Regional Water. There's others that say once a week watering. We're looking at South Jordan, South Salt Lake. Others say no daytime watering, like Sandy, Syracuse, Roy Water, Riverdale. And then there are others that have voluntary watering as well. As far as what happens if you break the rules or the suggestions, that's not as clear depending on what website you're looking at. Some of them suggest penalties. Others say we will issue a friendly reminder. But at this point, it's a lot of it appears to be an honor system.
1: And there apparently is an effort to get you to rat out your neighbors. That's been a thing, right?
33: It is. There does appear to be that. And a lot of people that I've spoken with, you know, whether you talk to a conservancy district or the state, they say, you know, people call us. And overall, there's not a whole lot that the state can do. Individual communities can issue things. But at this point, it doesn't appear to be that there's a lot of penalties or fines. It's overall just saying, hey, let's be good neighbors. We're all in this together. And let's make a difference together.
1: Okay, if the water situation gets really bad this summer, can they ratchet up the restrictions even further?
33: Yeah, and at this point, it is up to each individual community. It could be up to each utility as well, depending on where you live in each district. A good example, I think, could be what we see in like Las Vegas, for example. You know, they use the example of a water cop. You could see more serious penalties if things were to get out of hand. Now, I'm not saying that would happen here, but that is a potential depending on how bad things get.
1: Water cop. Are you talking about a guy who drives around and busts people for running their sprinklers?
33: If it got bad enough, potentially, or what we also see is more money depending on how much water use you have. And that has been discussed in the legislature before on if you use X amount of water, that it could end up costing people more money.
1: Okay, well, let's hope it rains. Not this weekend.
33: Not this weekend, of course not.
1: Okay, Courtney Johns, we appreciate it from KSL TV. Thanks for coming in the studio. 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Here's Ricky Mies.
2: A lot of slowdowns on I-15 right through the heart of the valley in Salt Lake County. Southbound slow from North Temple to 2100 South and again just after 33rd South through Draper. Northbound I-15 getting busy and slow. Bluffdale up to Bangor. And as you leave Murray and make your way to downtown, westbound on the 21st South Freeway, seeing delays from I-15 to the West Belt and again after Mountain View. Bangor Highway, we've had delays there. The typical delays we see every day southbound Bangor from I-80 to 4100 South. More slowing southbound Bangor in Riverton, approaching and passing 126 South. The small crash we had on the northbound side at 134th South, that's already cleared. Aubrey?
5: Well, right now, northbound I-15 is looking slow and go from 800 North in Orem heading into Linden. But if you're on the southbound side, things look good there from the point of the mountain down to Provo. Northbound as well is really slow and go from Mona up to Rocky Ridge, Santaquin area due to that construction, the repaving of the road there. And if you are trying to go through Spanish Fork Canyon, right there at the Thistle Junction, that is down to one lane in both directions. You might have some travel delays there if you're trying to head over into Moab right now. Michelle.
0: Looking at delays for drivers northbound I-15 between downtown and Woods Cross. Get a bit of a break, but as you're approaching SR-193 at Hill Air Force Base, seeing those delays starting once again, that's stretching up all the way to the I-15, I-84 interchange where we have the ongoing construction. On the southbound side, you're seeing that stretch from about 31st Street in Ogden back down to Roy. Drivers headed northbound on Highway 89 from East Layton up to I-84. And on the southbound side, you're seeing slowdowns on Highway 89 from Ogden headed back down to Uinta. At UTA, we move your early mornings, your long days, your big plans. We move purpose. We move you. Plan your trip at rideuta.com. I'm Michelle Rowe in the KSL Traffic Center.
16: The KSL 7-day forecast is looking great. Tonight, we'll see partly cloudy to mostly clear skies with a low of 46. A few clouds around on Friday with a high of 72. High pressure kind of builds in for the holiday weekend. Low 80s Saturday, mid 80s on Sunday and Monday, with partly cloudy to mostly sunny skies through the weekend. We are looking at an 80 degree day on Tuesday, and then we drop back to the 70s next Wednesday and Thursday as we return a little closer to normal. From the KSL Weather Center, I'm Kevin Eubank.
1: Summer's coming. 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We've ratcheted up to 72 in Salt Lake City, and we'll check the markets in just a moment.
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3: 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I don't know why. 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
1: We're watching Utah's money at KSL News Radio. You can now bet on how much SpaceX is worth. With its IPO just around the corner, Polymarket is taking bets whether SpaceX will be worth $1 trillion on its first day of stock trading. Most bettors say it will. On Wall Street, the Dow is up 276 points, the S&P gained 13, and the NASDAQ was up 23 points.
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0: If you're headed northbound on I-15 in Salt Lake County, a little bit of slowing Bluffdale to Bangor, and again from South Salt Lake to downtown, but we do have a small accident. On the collector ramp northbound to I-15 prior to 7200 South, delays southbound I-15 downtown to 201, and again from Murray through Draper. Aubrey?
5: Northbound I-15 is slow and go from 800 North about to into Linden, Pleasant Grove Boulevard area. You'll see some northbound delays if you're traveling between Mona and Rocky Ridge as they repave that road there. Michelle.
0: Delays in spots northbound I-15 from downtown all the way up to Riverdale. On the southbound side, slowdowns from Ogden headed back to Roy. 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I'm Michelle Rowe in the KSL Traffic Center.
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1: Good afternoon. It's 4 o'clock at KSL News Radio. I'm Jeff Kaplan in Salt Lake City. 72 and windy, KSL's top story. Utah drivers have been getting an early start on the Memorial Day getaway. KSL News Radio's Eric Cabrera is live near the Spaghetti Bowl interchange after he talked with UDOT about where the biggest backups are expected this evening. Eric?
29: Jeff, UDOT says tonight's drive out of town may actually be a better option for people trying to beat the holiday crowds because tomorrow afternoon is shaping up to be one of the busiest travel periods of the weekend. Now, transportation officials say drivers should prepare for heavier traffic statewide through tomorrow night, especially near construction zones and popular recreation routes. UDOT spokesperson John Gleason says it's not just one stretch they're watching.
31: You know, really all across the state, our highways are going to be jam-packed with people, you know, that want to get out and enjoy the holiday weekend. We're expecting every one of our highways is going to see more traffic than usual.
29: He says drivers heading toward places like Bear Lake, Southern Utah, and even Vegas should leave extra time for delays just in case. Live, Eric Cabrera, KSL News Radio.
1: The roads are expected to stay busy for the long weekend, especially near Utah's national parks. Anna Loffridge with the Utah Office of Tourism tells Inside Sources she's headed to Moab and has a few plans to ensure her travelers aren't ruined by traffic.
34: I will be checking the Arches entrance station webcam to make sure that traffic isn't backed up. And also really leaning into flexibility, making sure that I am prepared to pivot.
1: She says there are a lot of less busy areas around the national parks that can add to the experience. So she's encouraging fellow travelers branch out and do not get discouraged by the traffic. KSL News Time 4:02. Breaking news on KSL News Radio. Kyle Busch, who's just about the winningest driver in NASCAR history, is dead. Busch's family says he was hospitalized earlier today with a severe illness. They do not specify what that illness was. Kyle Busch was 41 years old. KSL News Time 4:02. Utah Governor Spencer Cox has declared a state of emergency because of the drought. KSL News Radio's Adam Small with details.
2: The governor's emergency declaration does two things. One, it opens the door to emergency funding at the local level and potentially the federal level as well. And second, it promotes awareness for what's happening. Not only is 100% of Utah's land suffering from at minimum severe drought, water managers now think we're only going to get about half the runoff we normally get from our rivers and streams this year.
1: The governor says conservation this summer will be crucial because there's no guarantee next winter is going to bail us out. The state actually doesn't announce restrictions like cutting down the watering of your lawn. That all comes from the local level. Salt Lake City is currently in stage two of drought restrictions. KSL News Radio's Brianna Willis explains what that means for residents.
3: Stage two means all government facilities and buildings are required to cut back on their water use. Salt Lake City's Public Utilities Director Laura Briefer announced the change this morning.
4: Our goal is to reduce water demand by 10 to 25 million gallons per day during this drought.
3: City and government buildings will need to reduce their indoor water use by 10% and stay within their irrigation-only meter budgets. Everyone else in the city is also asked to do what they can to cut back on water use, but right now, this is still voluntary. Brianna Willis, KSL News Radio.
1: In addition to Salt Lake City, South Jordan has restrictions in place. Residents should only be watering once a week. We have much more information, including resources for you when it comes to this drought emergency. Just go to our website, kslnewsradio.com. The boil water order has been lifted in Riverton, the city says. After testing its culinary water, all tests came back negative for harmful bacteria, including E. coli. This comes after secondary water used for watering lawns was mixed in with the tap water. If you were under this boil order, the city says flush your plumbing and sanitize your ice trays. KSL News Time 404. Our top national story, it's not just Democrats pushing back against the president's $1.8 billion anti-weaponization fund. Several Republicans are now voicing opposition. News Nation's Trevor Shirley reports.
6: Democrats now plan to introduce amendments targeting the $1.8 billion fund, which several Republicans already in both chambers say they're against. South Dakota Republican Senator Mike Rounds saying some of the amendments targeting the fund could even come from within the GOP caucus itself. It's something North Carolina Republican Senator Tom Tillis called, quote, absurd.
1: The money would be used to compensate Trump allies who believe they were persecuted. It could include now-pardoned January 6th rioters. Two police officers who helped defend the Capitol are suing to block anyone from getting payouts. KSL News Time 405, the Trump administration's rolling back EPA rules about the refrigerants used in refrigerators and air conditioners. It's described as an effort to lower grocery prices.
7: Today's reforms will deliver significant financial relief, saving American families and businesses more than $2.4 billion.
1: Trump was joined in the Oval Office by executives from Kroger, Piggly Wiggly, and other major grocery chains. The Biden-era rules were put in place to reduce greenhouse gas emissions. KSL News Time 4:06. We have first look traffic. So, Ricky, is it mayhem or are we kind of under control?
8: Not quite bad right now. The mayhem, I think, happened in the noon hour today. We're still seeing a lot of traffic and early for the drive home. But it's typical delays, which it's not fun, but it's certainly not stop and go. And we have a new accident. This is going to be southbound. I-215's West Belt at California Avenue moved to the right up against the barrier. Ricky Meese in the KSL Traffic Center.
1: Thanks, Ricky. My minute's on the way. Next.
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12: And I was just checking in.
1: But today, we'd better check in on Elmo.
12: Elmo's feeling really sad.
1: To put it plainly, Elmo is sad because a very important friend has died. The man who catapulted Elmo to fame back in the 90s, Greg Hyman, was the inventor of Tickle Me Elmo. It all started when Hyman was 11 years old. He'd tinker with a soldering iron, creating electronics projects. You've seen some of his early inventions if you've ever watched a TV game show. Hyman invented the buzzer and the lights you see whenever a contestant got it wrong. He got that right. And then he invented the tech that lets a baby doll drink milk that disappears when you put the bottle up to the doll's mouth. After that came a doll that vibrates. First, they called it Tickle Me Taz for the Tasmanian Devil. Then Tyco wanted to license the idea for Elmo, and the rest was history.
13: This year's Toy Story, a red furry doll that giggles a lot. Tickle Me Elmo is the hottest thing this Christmas.
1: Elmo mania was insane. Christmas 1996, consumers would elbow punch and battle for that last Elmo box.
14: 48 of the bug-eyed beasts were put on sale at a local Walmart. One of the clerks was sent to hospital.
15: Somebody in the crowd yelled, "There's the Elmos," and they rushed us.
1: In desperation, some parents spent up to $7,000 to get one on the black market. Elmo's laugh was heard in homes all over the country that Christmas morning, and in homes where he wasn't under the tree. Parents solemnly promised to get one as soon as they could. And the man who started it all, Greg Hyman, was set for life. He leaves behind a partner of 22 years, 40 other toy inventions, and a very sad Elmo.
12: Almost feeling really sad.
1: Greg Hyman was 78 years old.
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1: 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So, Ricky, what's the deal?
0: A crash on southbound I-215's West Belt California Avenue to the right, but starting to add to the backups to I-80 westbound on the 21st South Freeway, slow I-15 to the West Belt and again passing Mountain View. But the big delays in Salt Lake County, that's I-15. Southbound I-15 slow from North Temple to 2100 South and then again South Salt Lake into Draper. Northbound I-15 slow at the point up to Bangor and then delays as you go from about 3900 South to the downtown exit. Aubrey?
5: Well, right now we are still seeing northbound delays from Orem into Pleasant Grove. And then on the southbound side, you'll see a touch of slowing through Pleasant Grove as well. And if you're on the city streets, Provo and Orem is looking pretty busy. University Avenue between I-15 and 300 South, that's looking the busiest spot that I can see right now. And if you're on 2100 North in Lehigh, heading back into Saratoga Springs, that's looking pretty slow there as well. Michelle.
0: Slow and go traffic northbound I-15 from downtown to the Woods Cross area. Seeing good break, but then you're picking up delays again right about Hillfield Road. That's going to go up into Riverdale. Again, due to construction going through that area, southbound side, delays start right about 31st Street in Ogden. That's going back into the Roy, about 5600 South in Roy. Northbound on Highway 89, seeing big delays as you're going past the East Layton area all the way up to I-84. Southbound side from on Highway 89, from the South Ogden area back down to I-84. And then I-84 itself, eastbound at the mouth of the canyon, seeing delays there as well. 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I'm Michelle Rowe in the KSL Traffic Center.
10: We started the day with clouds and even a few little sprinkles as a weak front nudged over northern Utah. That storm is now over into Colorado and Wyoming, but the remnants are still across central Utah with some clouds and some gusty winds. Tonight we'll look for mostly clear skies and a low of 46. Mostly sunny to partly cloudy skies on Friday with a high of 72. Some thicker cloud covers over central Utah. As we head through the weekend, we're warming up. 81 on Saturday, 85 on Sunday, and 87 on Memorial Day Monday. From the KSL Weather Center, I'm Kevin Eubank.
1: 72 degrees in Salt Lake City. Heads up for drivers. A look at local highway construction that we call the Orange Barrel Update. It's on the way in just a few minutes. Stay with us. 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
2: KSL News Time, 4:15. The three things you need to know this hour. First, the Salt Lake City Council has withdrawn their sexual misconduct investigation into Eva Lopez Chavez since her removal from the City Council last week. I'm KSL News Radio's Cameron Elliott. Second, Governor Cox is defending the Box Elder County Data Center against criticism over water use, saying it would ultimately help the Great Salt Lake and use less water than what's currently being used. Third, our biggest traffic trouble spot.
3: A crash in West Valley on northbound Bangor Highway near 3500 South. An accident southbound I-215's West Belt at California Avenue, adding to some delays. And you will see slowdowns on either side of I-15 in Weber, Davis, Salt Lake, and Utah counties. Ricky Meeson, the KSL Traffic Center.
4: A weak front slipped through Utah this morning, but the sun's back out this afternoon. I'm Kevin Eubank.
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5: From ABC News, I'm Chuck Severinsen. Something bombed today and it had nothing to do with Iran. It was a meeting on Capitol Hill that sources in the room tell ABC News devolved into yelling. Republican senators telling the acting attorney general President Trump's Justice Department fund could cost them the Senate majority. The fund is supposed to pay people claiming they were harmed by the government in the Biden years. It potentially could include rioters from January 6, 2021.
4: Sources say over nearly 2 hours, Republican senators tore into the acting attorney general, airing their anger over his new anti-weaponization fund. Rather than facing efforts by Democrats to force Republicans on the record on motions to prohibit payments from the fund, GOP leaders sent senators home for a 10-day recess. Senate Majority Leader John Thune sounded exhausted as he told reporters.
6: It makes everything way harder than it should be.
4: Stephen Portnoy, ABC News, Washington.
5: A vote on a measure to force President Trump to end the Iran war is expected in the House today. At the White House, the president.
7: Right now we're negotiating, and we'll see. But either we're going to get it one way or the other. They're not going to have a nuclear weapon.
5: Holiday travel update from ABC's Alex Stone in Los Angeles.
8: Chuck, in many areas now, the holiday weekend getaway is underway. Delta Airlines says today is its busiest day of the long weekend, and AAA reports 45 million Americans will be heading out beginning today, mostly on the roads. Gas Buddy saying the average price for regular unleaded in the U.S. is at $4.55 a gallon today. California, the highest at $6.13 a gallon. San Francisco, the top of that list at $6.28 a gallon for regular unleaded. Chuck.
5: ABC's Alex Stone. People have set fire to an Ebola treatment center in one of the towns at the heart of the outbreak in eastern Congo. As fear and anger grows over a health crisis that authorities and aid agencies are struggling to contain. 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
9: Hello, everybody, and welcome to the Orange Barrel Update. My name is Cameron Elliott, and I'm coming to you straight from the KSL Traffic Center. This weekend is Memorial Day weekend, which means you finally made it to summer. Almost. First, we have to make sure you actually get to your vacation. If you're headed south, I-15 is going to be solid as a rock, but you're going to want to watch out for US 6, where we've got a big road project over at the Thistle Junction in Spanish Fork Canyon. They're making some much-needed safety improvements, and UDOT says that's bound to throw a bit of time onto your commute if you're headed down there. If your Memorial Day plans are taking you to the airport, you're going to want to plan ahead for those merge closures at the I-215 and the I-80 intersection, which has all merges closed except for northbound I-215 to east and westbound 80 and westbound 80 to northbound I-215. Other than that, the only thing to remember is to wear your sunscreen and to keep tuning in to 102.7

0: 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I'm Cameron Elliott in the KSL Traffic Center, and this has been the Orange Barrel Update.
1: That was some good advice there. KSL News Time 419. Here's more. Listen to Ricky. We have traffic and weather together brought to you by UCCU. You deserve to love where you bank, Miss Meese.
2: Well, as long as we have a holiday weekend, we've got a lot of drivers out on the road who have been attending a lot of graduations. So once again, this afternoon, northbound Highway 89 just packed in and really, really slow. It goes from Oak Hills Drive all the way up to the I-84 junction. And there are spots where traffic is barely moving, inching along. So that's going to take you a long time to get through. If you're thinking of using northbound I-15 as an alternate, delays are already in place there as well from Layton Hills Mall into Riverdale. Southbound I-15, crowded and slow, coming from 31st Street in Ogden down to Roy. Aubrey?
3: Well, right now over in Utah County, you are still seeing those northbound delays from Orem into Linden. And then again, at the point of the mountain heading down into Bluffdale, you'll see those slowdowns there too. And we do have this really big trouble spot if you're coming from further south from Mona up into Santaquin area where they are repaving that road. That's going to take you quite a few minutes to get through that stretch right now. Michelle.
2: Delays southbound I-15 starting leaving downtown. You're going to see those slow and go traffic conditions all the way down to about 114th south in Draper. On the flip side, looking at delays northbound I-15 starting at the point of the mountain, head up to Bangor Highway, and then starting up again. Once again, this is going to be Murray back up to downtown. Also have a crash northbound I-15 about 80th south on the collector ramp. And if you're using the 201 freeway, you're also going to see delays as you're making your way westbound, going from I-15 over to Magna. May is Skincare Awareness Month, and Swiner Woseth Dermatology is reminding you to take care of your skin. 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I'm Michelle Rowe in the KSL Traffic Center.
4: The KSL 7-day forecast is warming up just in time for the holiday weekend. Tonight, we're looking at mostly clear skies and a low of 46. We'll see some clouds around on Friday with a high of 72. Some thicker cloud cover over central Utah. Mostly sunny and 81 on Saturday, and then 85 with a few clouds Sunday. 87 and mostly sunny for Memorial Day. And then we start to dip down. Low 80s on Tuesday. We're back to the 70s with a fair amount of sunshine for the middle to end of next week. From the KSL Weather Center, I'm Kevin Eubank.
1: 72 degrees in Salt Lake City. 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Stay right here.
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1: We're watching Utah's money. The other chip company has decided to pour billions into the AI ecosystem. AMD is going to spend $10 billion on partnerships. They're going to work on the next generation of AI. Quantum computing shares soared today on news that the U.S. government is going to award $2 billion in grants to 9 firms. IBM is the front runner in quantum computing. Big Blue is up 7% today. Eli Lilly says something big is coming. The drug company says its next-gen weight loss drugs are outperforming in late trials. They say people on retatrodide lost 28% of their body weight, better than any GLP on the market. Lilly stock was up 2% today. And on Wall Street, by the numbers, the Dow is up 276 points, closing at 50,286. The S&P picked up 13 and the NASDAQ gained 23.
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17: 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I'm Scott Hammond. 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
2: This is in Davis and Weber counties, northbound Highway 89, just packed in like sardines, going from Layton all the way up to I-84. You may think that's not long. That's at least 5 miles of solid slowdowns. And northbound I-15, on northbound Highway 89, those delays are slow and go. Northbound I-15, a variety of speeds as you go from Layton into Riverdale. Aubrey?
3: Well, right now we are still seeing slowdowns if you're traveling northbound I-15 in Orem heading into American Fork area. And on the flip side, that same stretch is going to be slow and go as well. And from the point of the mountain down into Draper, we're starting to see slowdowns there. We are still seeing those slowdowns as you're heading into Saratoga Springs off 2100 North and Mountain View Corridor. Michelle?
2: Delay southbound I-15 from downtown to the south end of the valley. 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I'm Michelle Rowe in the KSL Traffic Center.
4: We started the day with a weak storm system that brought a few sprinkles and some clouds, but the sun is back out and temperatures will be climbing over the next few days. Tonight, look for mostly clear skies and 46, partly cloudy and 72 on Friday. All sunshine and 81 on Saturday. We'll have a mix of clouds and sun through the holiday weekend, with temperatures climbing to the mid to upper 80s. From the KSL Weather Center, I'm Kevin Eubank.
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1: Good afternoon. It's 4:30 at KSL. Jeff Kaplan here. 72 and windy in Salt Lake City. KSL's top story. Salt Lake City Council has dropped its investigation into former Councilwoman Ava Lopez Chavez. KSL News Radio's Cameron Elliott has details.
9: City Council member Alejandro Poy says they dropped the investigation not because they take the issue any less seriously, but because they do not have the right to investigate a private citizen.
14: The City Council can investigate issues raised by, you know, community members or by members of the body, and former council member Lopez Chavez is not member of the body any longer.
9: Lopez Chavez, who was accused of sexual misconduct by multiple women, including fellow council member Victoria Petro, was removed from office after it was discovered she no longer technically lived in the 4th District of Salt Lake City that she represents. Cameron Elliott, KSL News Radio.
1: Parents are being asked to watch their kids for measles symptoms after a positive case was found in two Heber City schools. The exposures would have happened last Thursday or Friday, a week ago, at Mount Timpanogos Middle School or Timpanogos Middle School and Old Mill Elementary in Wasatch County. For students and staff who have not been vaccinated, the health department says that you should stay home for 21 days. Governor Spencer Cox says the Box Elder County Data Center could actually help the Great Salt Lake. This despite growing backlash over water concerns. KSL News Radio's Eric Cabrera joining us live with the story. Eric?
19: Jeff, as reporters questioned Governor Cox about asking Utahns to conserve water while large developments like the data center continue moving forward, he argued people are focusing on the wrong issue.
20: There are issues that people should be concerned about, for sure. Water is not one of them in that particular case.
19: Cox also claims the project would use less water than what's currently being used in the area and says it would ultimately benefit the Great Salt Lake system by feeding water to it, though he did not explain exactly how. The project has sparked packed public meetings and protests in recent weeks, with critics continuing to raise concerns over water demand, energy use, and long-term environmental impacts. Live, Eric Cabrera, KSL News Radio.
1: Towards saving water, 2,800 homes are being built on the west side of West Jordan, and the developers are making water conservation one of their top priorities. KSL News Radio's Heather Peterson with the story.
21: The new housing community called Terrain is meant to attract families for adventure and more of a free-range lifestyle. It's being built on 630 acres of land in the foothills of the Ochre Mountains and will feature trail networks and open spaces. Terrain's executive director says they're installing primarily drought-resistant plants and letting the natural landscape speak for itself. They're going to use drip irrigation and minimize the use of traditional lawns.
1: 170 of these homes have been built thus far. They hope to have the entire community of 2,800 homes built over the next decade. KSL News Time 4:33. Our top national story on Capitol Hill today. Lawmakers decided to delay a vote on the $70 billion bill to fund ICE and the Border Patrol. ABC's Stephen Portnoy is in Washington.
22: Sources say over nearly 2 hours, Republican senators tore into the acting attorney general, airing their anger over his new anti-weaponization fund. Rather than facing efforts by Democrats to force Republicans on the record on motions to prohibit payments from the fund, GOP leaders sent senators home for a 10-day recess. Senate Majority Leader John Thune sounded exhausted as he told reporters,
23: "It makes everything way harder than it
0: than it should be.
22: Stephen Portnoy, ABC News, Washington.
1: Secretary of State Marco Rubio is defending the U.S. decision to deny a missionary doctor from returning to America after he contracted Ebola in Congo.
6: So objective number one is to make sure that Ebola never reaches the United States. Objective number two is do what we can to help the people of DRC and neighboring countries so it doesn't spread. And I think we're up to 600 confirmed cases. There are probably more. We'll learn more about it.
1: Rubio says the U.S. is helping to build clinics to help those afflicted, despite armed groups threatening the region where this is happening in Congo, along with displacement and a humanitarian crisis. Tennessee's governor called off an execution today after a staff member administering the lethal injection drug couldn't find a vein. The State Department of Correction says after several failed attempts, the governor signed a reprieve which delays the execution by an entire year. Firefighters are getting a better handle on several wildfires in Southern California. ABC's Alex Stone with the latest.
7: A change in the weather is helping greatly. It's turning cooler, less wind, and more moisture is in the air. That has significantly calmed the fires that have been burning this week. The fire of main concern remains one burning in Simi Valley. It destroyed one home. Firefighters now have fire line around 30% of it, and fire activity on it is almost non-existent.
1: The smoke from these wildfires have led to unhealthy air quality alerts across Southern California. KSL News Time, 4:35. Well, emergency traffic. Not really a surprise on a getaway Thursday. Ricky Meese is here.
2: I was about to say surprise, but we've got it in two places now. One is going to be southbound I-215's West Belt. The earlier crash at California Avenue, these delays, it has just really filled in. So you've got traffic at a crawl back to about 12th North. Emergency traffic there. And then emergency traffic northbound Highway 89, several miles of solid slowdowns from Layton into the South Weber Uinta area. Ricky Meese in the KSL Traffic Center.
1: And my minute is coming up.
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1: 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Now, you can enroll in business school and get your MBA, but I'm going to save you the money with this simple rule to follow. When something works, leave it alone. Don't mess with it. When Google started searching in 1998, their website flew in the face of the cluttered, busy landscape that was the World Wide Web. Most sites were crammed with info, links, cheap graphics, and it was a blinding blur of information, both useful and useless. So along comes Google with a plain white page. Simple, purposeful, easy to use. Given Google's groundbreaking search technology, their service took off and they've never looked back. Google's now a $400 billion business, and when something works, Leave it alone.
0: I've been searching so long.
1: Google's homepage just about stayed exactly the same for 25 years until today. You probably won't even notice the change, but if you type in the Google.com search bar and keep on typing, the box will expand to fit whatever you type. And on the right side of the search box, you're going to see a button that says AI mode. Click it, and instead of getting search results, you get a conversation with Google's AI chatbot, Gemini. They lure you in to become buds with Gemini, so you'll eventually pay for the service. And according to a BYU study, you can even make Gemini your girlfriend. One out of seven young adult males have done that. They're in relationships with Google, so thanks to earth-shattering AI, the most successful business on earth is now just a cheap date. $20 a month.
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2: I want to say this is about 4 to 5 miles of solid slowdowns northbound Highway 89 going from Layton up to the I-84 junction in the South Weber area. And where SR 193 merges onto Highway 89, that ramp also just stacked up and backed up. So you're going to see a lot of extra travel time if you're trying to get from Layton to Weber County on northbound Highway 89. Even the southbound side still has lingering delays from just before Skyline Drive down to I-84. Now, if you're traveling I-15 in Davis County, delays will start northbound at the Kaysville Ponds, and you will not see better speeds until you're reaching Ogden southbound I-15. Slow and crowded traffic, 31st Street in Ogden down to Roy and Sunset. Aubrey?
3: Well, it's a better story if you're in Utah County. If you're traveling northbound, you will see a little bit of slowing from Orem into American Fork. And on the southbound side, if you're heading out of town, the only slow spot that I can see is Lehigh into Linden right now. And then you're at good speeds all the way down to St. George, pretty much, if you're heading clear down there. And if you are trying to head into Saratoga Springs, Eagle Mountain area, 2100 North and Pioneer Crossing, looking pretty slow and go, as is Mountain View Corridor and the Corey B. Wright Highway. Michelle.
8: Emergency traffic continues on the westbound southbound I-215. You're seeing delays start right about 1,000 north. That is due to a crash blocking the right lane just south of California Avenue. On the flip side, looking at delays northbound on the west belt from the 201 freeway headed back up to I-80. For drivers using southbound I-15, leaving downtown, slow and go traffic all the way to the south end of the valley. On the northbound side, that starts at the point of the mountain and heads in spots back up to the downtown area. Eastbound I-80, that is a little bit of a slowdown as you're approaching the mouth of Parley's Canyon. UDOT Construction Alert, plan for heavy holiday traffic this Memorial Day weekend. Delays up to 90 minutes are expected on US 6 in Spanish Fork Canyon. I'm Michelle Rowe in the KSL Traffic Center.
10: A weak storm went through northern Utah this morning, bringing some clouds and a few little sprinkles. That's now settled into central Utah and into Colorado, so we're dealing with more sunshine. Tonight, well, mostly clear in 46. Few clouds around and 72 on Friday, low 80s on Saturday, then mid-80s with partly cloudy to mostly sunny skies for Sunday into Memorial Day Monday. From the KSL Weather Center, I'm Kevin Eubank.
1: In Salt Lake City, where it's 70 degrees, so let's talk about this getaway. A lot of people are burning gas, standing still on the roads this afternoon. Let's talk about those gas prices. Coming up, stay with us. This is Utah's News Traffic and Weather Station. 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
1: 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The three things you need to know this hour. First,
21: explosive growth means water conservation is critical for a new development bringing 2,800 new homes to West Jordan. I'm KSL News Radio's Heather Peterson.
1: Second, the governor's declared an emergency drought. It could mean penalties or fines for people who use more water than allowed. Third, our biggest traffic trouble spot.
2: It is emergency traffic northbound Highway 89 going from Layton all the way up to I-84. And that's about 4 to 5 miles of solid slowdowns. And then we've had emergency traffic on the West Belt as well due to a crash southbound at California Avenue, stacking up heavy delays to 1700 North. Ricky Meese in the KSL Traffic Center.
12: A weak storm went by this morning, but some sunshine this afternoon. I'm Kevin Eubank.
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13: ABC News, I'm Chuck Sievertson. Breaking news, NASCAR racing champion Kyle Busch has died, according to his family, who posted to his ex-social media page just 7 hours ago, saying he has experienced a severe illness. A meeting on Capitol Hill blew up today with yelling, according to sources in the room to ABC News. Senate Republicans have left Washington without voting on a bill to fund immigration enforcement. It's over opposition to a new fund to compensate Trump allies. It could potentially pay claims by January 6th rioters. Florida Republican Congressman Carlos Jimenez says not anybody should be paid.
15: Especially people that assaulted police officers.
13: In an apparent reversal, about a week after the Pentagon moved to withdraw 5,000 U.S. troops stationed in Poland, President Trump announcing he is sending 5,000 troops to Poland. Polish official tells ABC News the Polish government is pleased a diplomatic offensive was successful. This is ABC News.
1: KSL News Time, 4:47, ahead of Memorial Day weekend. A lot of people are hitting the road. UDOT's expecting significant delays with a high volume of drivers. We have ongoing construction projects in the state. But another concern for road trippers, says Julian Paredes with AAA, of course, the gas prices.
16: Gas prices have gone up significantly in the last few months, and Memorial Day is going to be a really busy time for road travel. It's easily going to be the biggest difference compared to last year. Gas prices nationwide and across Utah are about $1.50 more expensive compared to last year. Summer is typically the time when gas prices are at their most expensive for the time of the year anyway, but add to everything that's going on in Iran, you definitely have to budget more for fuel this year just because gas prices are significantly higher than they have been for the last few months.
1: So Julian says if you want to save money, maximize your fuel efficiency.
16: There's definitely some things that people can do that's within their power to save on gas. One of the best things people can do is change their driving habits a little bit. If you tend to drive fast, stick to the speed limit. That will actually really maximize your fuel economy. Make sure your tires are properly inflated. That will also maximize your fuel economy. And use apps on your phone to compare gas stations. So you can really avoid the really expensive gas stations and stick to the cheap ones. You know, taking care of your car is really important. So if you make sure your car is properly maintained, that's a great way to make sure that it's running as efficiently as possible. If you have a lot of extra weight in your car, like if you have like a big rack on the roof that you're not using, that's a really great way to increase the drag and, you know, worsen your fuel economy. So ditch any extra weight, slow down, and make sure your tires are properly inflated. And that'll go pretty far in saving a little bit of gas. Those are all things that will add up and are within people's power.
1: And he says being flexible with your time can make a difference.
16: The busiest time will be in the afternoon hours. You know, Thursday and Friday are going to be the main travel days for a lot of people. Monday is also going to be extremely busy. But those afternoon hours are always going to be more busy than the rest of the day. So if you can help it, start your trip early in the morning. That'll help you avoid traffic and also help you save on gas.
1: I know you're sitting in your car listening to this saying, I know, it's busy. That's AAA's Julian Paredes. Y'all have the real world experience here. We have emergency traffic. Brought to you by UCCU. You deserve to love where you bank. So how about it, Ricky?
2: No relief for those trying to head northbound on Highway 89 with delays that are sometimes inching along and sometimes crawling along as you're just almost stopped. And that's from Layton up to I-84. In the spots where it is moving, the best speeds, that's from SR-193 up to I-84, but even that is crowded and really, really slow. Southbound Highway 89 dealing with its own delays, and that's well before Skyline Drive down to Uinta. For northbounders on I-15 in Weber and Davis counties, delays will stretch from the Kaysville Ponds up to the Riverdale Road area, and southbound I-15 crowded and slow. These are the better speeds, but you're still not running at a good pace as you go from Ogden through Roy. Aubrey?
3: Well, right now we are still seeing our slowdowns in Orem heading into Pleasant Grove, American Fork area if you're on the northbound side. And if you're on the southbound side, you're going to have slowdowns from 2100 North and Lehigh heading all the way into Orem there. So just in that same stretch of both directions, you're going to have slowdowns. Also, if you're trying to get northbound from Mona into Rocky Ridge, Santa Quinn area, that's also going to be slow and go to do construction in that area. And at the Thistle Junction in Spanish Fork Canyon, that's also slow and go due to traffic down to one lane with construction. Michelle.
2: West Belt still really jammed up. They do have that crash cleared out of the way, but southbound on the I-215 West Belt, you're backed up almost to 2300 North. That's going to stretch all the way down to the 201 freeway in spots. On the flip side, northbound on the West Belt, that is also slow between the 201 and I-80. Southbound I-15, slow and go traffic from downtown all the way down to the Draper Bluffdale area. On the flip side, seeing slow and go traffic, typical at the point of the mountain, and then again as you're making your way from South Salt Lake back into downtown. If you're using the 201 freeway, that is slow as you're in spots between I-15 and Magna. Logan is a summer escape you didn't know you needed, where the mountains meet Main Street and outdoor adventures day by day and standing ovations by night. 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I'm Michelle Rowe in the KSL Traffic Center.
10: KSL 7-day forecast is looking great through the holiday weekend. Tonight, 46 for the low, partly cloudy and 72 for the high on Friday. Mostly sunny skies and 81 Saturday, and then we climb mid to upper 80s on Sunday and Memorial Day Monday. It'll be partly cloudy to mostly sunny, but really nice. We'll dip a bit on Tuesday with some wind ahead of a little cold front that'll pull us back down into the 70s for Wednesday, Thursday. From the KSL Weather Center, I'm Kevin Eubank.
1: All in all, that's an awesome holiday weekend he's talking about right now. 70 degrees, your 7-day forecast. 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
1: We're watching Utah's money. President Trump was supposed to sign an executive order that puts guardrails on the AI industry, but he postponed the ceremony, the president saying he doesn't like part of the order, which would allow the U.S. government to look over new AI systems for security issues before they're released to the public. Anthropic wants to use Microsoft's fancy new AI microchip. This is not a done deal. They're still talking about the Maya 200. That's the chip. Microsoft stock was down fractionally today. On Wall Street, good day. The Dow up 276 points. It closed at 50,286. The S&P picked up 13 points. The NASDAQ gained 23.
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2: Heavy delays northbound Highway 89 remain as you go from Layton up to I-84. Several miles of slowing. Northbound I-15 bogged down and slow. Kaysville into Riverdale. Aubrey?
3: Slowdowns from Orem into American Fork, northbound I-15, and then again from the Point of the Mountain into Draper, southbound I-15, slow from Lehigh all the way into Orem right now. Michelle?
0: Delays for drivers southbound I-15 from downtown to the south end of the valley. On the flip side, looking at slowdowns from the Point of the Mountain in spots back up to downtown. Watering less makes a big difference during the summer. This year, Jordan Valley Water asks you to water twice a week or less. Life is better with water. I'm Michelle Rowe in the KSL Traffic Center.
1: Traffic and weather together every 10 minutes on the nines. Tonight, we're headed down to 48 degrees. Then tomorrow, sunshine and clouds. We're going to hit 72 degrees on Friday. We get more sunshine on Saturday, up to 81 for Sunday, 85. And finally, we wrap up the holiday weekend with a high of 87 come Monday afternoon.
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1: Good afternoon. This is the 5 o'clock report. 20 minutes of uninterrupted news, commercial free. I'm Jeff Kaplan in KSL's top story. Governor Cox has declared a state of emergency because of the drought. Utah Water Watch, KSL News Radio's Adam Small begins our team coverage.
8: Utah Governor Spencer Cox's emergency order comes as not only the entire state deals with severe or extreme drought, but also the worst recorded snowpack in nearly a century.
11: This is a record-breaking challenge.
8: Governor Cox said one good thing about the emergency order is that it opens the door for emergency funding locally and potentially at the federal level as well. The governor says while we do have enough water in our reservoirs to get us through this year isn't all we have to be prepared for.
11: We can't bank on what Mother Nature might deliver next winter, and so we have to be even more cautious just in case this is more than a one-year event.
8: Adam Small, KSL News Radio.
1: The emergency declaration opens the door to fines if you use too much water, but that's up to each individual community. The State Department of Natural Resources hopes metering will keep people from wasting water.
12: We meter more than we ever have before. By magnitude, tens of thousands of meters have been deployed in the past 5 years, and that is to help us make sure that people are using the water they're entitled to, but not overusing, right? So that we're tracking it appropriately.
1: Director Joel Ferry says the big takeaway is that we can get through this together, but it's going to take everybody's help. Specific restrictions like cutting back on watering your lawn or fixing a leak to your house are made at the local level. KSL investigator Courtney John says some cities are already doing that.
15: There are some communities that are asking for a 20% reduction. We're looking at Weber Basin, Layton, Kaysville, Roy Water, Riverdale, Mountain Regional Water. There's others that say once a week watering. We're looking at South Jordan, South Salt Lake. Others say no daytime watering, like Sandy, Syracuse, Roy Water, Riverdale. And then there are others that have voluntary watering as well.
1: Salt Lake City has been in stage 2 restrictions since March.
21: That means city and government institutions are under mandatory water restrictions, requiring them to reduce indoor water use by 10%, as well as keeping outdoor watering to stay within their meter budgets. The goal is to reduce water use by 10 million gallons per day.
1: KSL News Radio's Brianna Willis there. Businesses and residents, you're being asked to do what you can to cut back in Salt Lake City. KSL News Time 502, southwestern Utah is now under stage 1 fire restrictions. That means if you're headed to Washington County, to Iron, Kane, Garfield, or Beaver counties for the holiday weekend, campfires are banned on public land. KSL News Time 503, our top national stories. There's outrage coming from both sides of the aisle over the president's $1.8 billion anti-weaponization fund. The latest lawmaker expressing his anger, Republican Senator Tom Tillis.
23: He's calling on his Republican colleagues to speak up against what he called, quote, a payout pot for punks. He says these people don't deserve restitution. Many of them deserve to be in prison. The reality is the government and the acting attorney general has not ruled out that they will pay people who were violent against police officers on January 6th. And they specifically aren't saying that there will be parameters set up around that. So, yes, that has alarmed some Republicans.
1: ABC's Catherine Falders in Washington there. Democratic Party leadership has finally released the report on why Kamala Harris lost to Trump. ABC's political director, Avery Harper, had a look.
6: So it says that Democrats failed to build up Kamala Harris before she became the nominee, that they struggled to make an affirmative case for her candidacy. And they also say that Democrats underestimated just how much economic anxiety and cultural issues, including some of those transgender attack ads that we saw in 2024, that really hurt them with key voting blocks.
1: The incomplete report fails to mention President Biden's age and health as factors in the election. Amid peace talks, President Trump says he's still focused on an open waterway for trade in the Strait of Hormuz.
7: Well, we want it open. We want it free. We don't want tolls. It's international. It's an international waterway. They're not charging tolls.
1: The president emphasizing Iran will not have nuclear weapons. Three vessels were allowed to go through the strait this morning.
9: Two of them were Chinese flag carriers, and the third was Korean. China's a key ally of Iran, of course. According to Wynwood, this maritime intelligence company which has released this information and data, is that they were all carrying Iraqi or Kuwaiti crude oil. It appears that the U.S. Has let them out because they're not breaching the U.S. blockade, which is only on Iranian-linked vessels and vessels carrying Iranian crude or other products.
1: ABC News foreign correspondent Tom Sufi Burridge there. Weber State's new president is an alum. In a unanimous vote this morning, Chris Mallett was selected by the Utah Board of Higher Education. Mallett is a Weber grad and currently serves as chief administrative officer at a college institute in Maine. KSL News Time, 5:05. First look traffic on the 5 o'clock report, Ricky Meese.
2: Emergency traffic. Well, I'll let you finish, Jeff.
1: Yes, there I am. Finished.
2: Okay. Emergency traffic continues northbound Highway 89 going through Davis and into Weber County with just packed in slow and go speeds from the bottom end of Layton all the way up to I-84. Good news, the emergency traffic on the West Belt, that's easing. The crash has cleared at California Avenue. But a bit of good news, all clear, good speeds, Highway 6 at Thistle. Ricky Meese in the KSL Traffic Center.
1: So good. Some good news. KSL News Time 5:06. UDOT says today's traffic is just a taste of what we're going to see tomorrow afternoon. KSL News Radio's Eric Cabrera has been aimlessly driving around, making traffic just a little bit worse. And he's joining us live. Eric?
10: Jeff, why didn't we take off is the other question. But anyways, UDOT says, like us, they think Utahns have caught on to the longer weekend by potentially heading out today. But they also say leaving tonight could actually help avoid what's expected to be an even busier ride out tomorrow. UDOT spokesperson John Gleason says one of the biggest concerns is ongoing construction through Spanish Fork Canyon.
13: Focal point for us is US 6 and Spanish Fork Canyon. We have a major interchange project that's happening. We could see about a half hour of additional delays.
10: UDOT says drivers should also expect heavier traffic toward places like Bear Lake, Southern Utah, and heading to Vegas. Live, Eric Cabrera, KSL News Radio.
1: Thanks, Eric. About 45 million people are expected to travel over the holiday weekend. That's from AAA's Julian Paredes. He tells KSL TV, gas prices across the state are $1.50 higher this year than last, and Memorial Day road trippers are going to feel that difference. He has some tips, though, on saving gas.
14: Slowing down, changing your driving habits, it's probably going to be the best thing. It's the easiest thing that people can do to save a little bit of gas is to just maximize their fuel economy.
1: He also suggests looking at gas stations ahead of time to make sure you know which locations have the lowest prices. And also, remove any excess weight. If your car's lighter, you'll burn less fuel. Gas today in Utah, an average of $4.69 a gallon. Police say a man was arrested in southern Utah for driving 84 in a 35-mile-an-hour zone while drunk. 31-year-old Wesley Rice is accused of driving recklessly on U.S. 89. This is in Garfield County last night. He didn't pull over for deputies, eventually was arrested, and police say his blood alcohol level was nearly three times the legal limit. KSL News Time, 5:08. 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For an entire generation of 90s kids, Elmo has been asking how we're doing.
16: And I was just checking in.
1: But today, we'd better check in on Elmo.
16: Elmo's feeling really sad.
1: To put it plainly, Elmo is sad because a very important friend has died. The man who catapulted Elmo to fame back in the 90s, Greg Hyman, was the inventor of Tickle Me Elmo. It all started when Hyman was 11 years old. He'd tinker with a soldering iron, creating electronics projects. You've seen some of his early inventions if you've ever watched a TV game show. Hyman invented the buzzer and the lights you see whenever a contestant got it wrong. He got that right. And then he invented the tech that lets a baby doll drink milk that disappears when you put the bottle up to the doll's mouth. After that came a doll that vibrates. First, they called it Tickle Me Taz for the Tasmanian Devil. Then Tyco wanted to license the idea for Elmo, and the rest was history.
17: This year's Toy Story, a red furry doll that giggles a lot. Tickle Me Elmo is the hottest thing this Christmas.
1: Elmo mania was insane. Christmas 1996, consumers would elbow punch and battle for that last Elmo box.
18: 48 of the bug-eyed beasts were put on sale at a local Walmart. And one of the clerks was sent to hospital.
19: Somebody in the crowd yelled, "There's the Elmos," and they rushed us.
1: In desperation, some parents spent up to $7,000 to get one on the black market. Elmo's laugh was heard in homes all over the country that Christmas morning, and in homes where he wasn't under the tree. Parents solemnly promised to get one as soon as they could. And the man who started it all, Greg Hyman, was set for life. He leaves behind a partner of 22 years, 40 other toy inventions, and a very sad Elmo.
16: Elmo's feeling really sad.
1: Greg Hyman was 78 years old.
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1: 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Ricky Meese, the latest.
2: We have no relief yet for drivers on northbound Highway 89 going from Davis County up to the I-84 junction. The delays will start in Layton, several miles of just packed in slow speeds. Southbound Highway 89, a little better. That's still going to be delayed, just doesn't go back as far. So from Skyline Drive down to I-84 at the junction, you're still going to see a packed in and very slow drive. I-15 in Weber and Davis counties. Well, northbound slowdowns will start right about the Kaysville Ponds up to Riverdale Road, and southbound I-15 starting to see those delays improve. They don't go as far. They still reach from Riverdale into Roy. Aubrey?
22: Well, we do have a new crash. This is on Timpanogos Highway at 6000 West in Highland. It is causing backups to about 1200 East right now. And if you're traveling on I-15, you will see southbound delays from Lehigh all the way into Orem. And then again from Provo into the Springville area, you'll have some pockets of slowing there. Northbound I-15 slow from Orem into American Fork. And then again at the point of the mountain all the way into Draper. Michelle.
2: Delays for drivers on the West Belt. Southbound, you're seeing those as you're going past the east side of Sulik International, headed down to about California Avenue. On the northbound side, that's going to start right about the same spot, headed up into the Rose Park area for drivers using using I-80, seeing slowdowns there as well as you're making your way westbound away from I-15 headed toward the Belt Route. And if you're on southbound I-15, that's slow and go traffic from downtown Salt Lake all the way to the south end of the valley. On the northbound side, looking at some slowdowns as you're approaching back up to Bankator Highway and then again from South Salt Lake into downtown. 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I'm Michelle Rowe in the KSL Traffic Center.
24: As we head through the 5 o'clock hour, we're looking at mostly sunny skies with temperatures in the upper 60s. We'll slide into the mid-60s for 6, 7, and 8 o'clock, low 60s for 9, and ultimate lows will be in the mid-40s under partly cloudy to mostly clear skies. With your hourly forecast on the 5 o'clock report, I'm Kevin Eubank.
1: 70 degrees and breezy in Salt Lake City. The sun will slip below the horizon at 8:43 tonight. Sun's up tomorrow morning at 6:04 KSL News Time, 5:13. The nation's weather experts are expecting below average hurricane activity this season. Dr. Neil Jacobs says that's according to the models monitoring El Nino conditions.
0: 8 to 14 named storms with winds at or above 39 miles an hour. Of these, 3 to 6 hurricanes with winds at or above 74 miles an hour. And 1 to 3 major hurricanes, that's your category 3 to 5, with winds at or above 111 miles an hour.
1: See, the water in parts of the deep ocean are as much as 13.5 degrees above average this year. President Trump scrapped his plan to sign an executive order regulating AI today. Speaking in the Oval Office, the president said he didn't like his own executive order he was going to sign.
7: I didn't like certain aspects of it. I postponed it. I think it gets in the way of we're leading China, we're leading everybody, and I don't want to do anything that's going to get in the way of that lead. We have a very substantial on AI.
1: The order would have allowed the government to view new AI models for security before they're released to the public. You probably all have already figured this out. Too much screen time is not great for you or your kids. But that's the upshot of a new advisory from the Surgeon General.
3: So the report recommends children younger than 18 months, no screen time. Under 6, less than 1 hour.

0: misconduct investigation into Eva Lopez Chavez since she was removed from city council last week. Third, our biggest traffic trouble spot.
1: Still seeing a very slow and go drive northbound on Highway 89 late and up to the I-84 junction. Elsewhere, delays setting in pretty strong at times southbound I-15 in Utah County, 2100 North Lehigh into Linden. Ricky Meeson, the KSL Traffic Center.
2: A weak storm went by this morning, but some sunshine this afternoon. I'm Kevin Eubank.
0: 70 degrees at the KSL Common Spirit Health Studios. 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
3: From ABC News, I'm Dave Packer. Shock and heartbreak in the racing world as it was learned late today that two-time NASCAR champion and legendary driver Kyle Busch has died.
4: In a statement on behalf of Kyle Busch's family and his racing team, they say they are devastated to announce a sudden and tragic passing of Kyle Busch. Earlier on Thursday, his family said he was hospitalized and undergoing treatment due to a severe illness, so he was not going to compete this weekend at Charlotte Motor Speedway. His family saying he was fierce, passionate, and deeply cared about NASCAR and the fans.
3: ABC's Alex Stone. Busch was 41. Growing controversy over President Trump's $1.8 billion fund of taxpayer money that could give payouts to political allies who claim that they were targeted by the Biden administration. Now, a growing number of Republicans on Capitol Hill are raising serious concerns.
5: Senate Republicans hearing from Acting Attorney General Todd Blanche today, according to multiple sources, as Republican outrage over the so-called anti-weaponization fund is complicating leadership efforts to advance the $70 billion immigration enforcement bill. Multiple people familiar with the negotiations confirmed to ABC News that some Republicans are considering including guardrails for the fund as they work on revisions to the bill.
3: ABC's Karen Travers, an example of a guardrail from Florida Republican Congressman Carlos Jimenez.
6: This should be for people that were really abused and over-prosecuted, and the DOJ, you know, was weaponized against them. They have to prove it.
3: Outrage from congressional Democrats at this hour after House Republicans pulled a vote on an Iran war powers resolution that members were slated to vote on tonight. Sources telling ABC News the vote was scrapped at the last minute due to attendance issues on the GOP side. It was a record day on Wall Street, the Dow closing at a new high, up 276 points, over 50,000, ahead of a Memorial Day weekend fueled by talks of a deal with Iran. 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
7: Hey, it's John Smith from 103.5 The Arrow, here with your Music in a Minute. Madonna has declared that dance music isn't dead. Oh, that's a relief. This was from a social media post as she gets ready to drop her first new album in 21 years. Fans quickly speculating that the comment may have something to do with Charlie XCX, whose new song, Rock Music, includes the lyric, I think the dance floor is dead. Okay. Spotify now has a concert ticket program called Reserved, which will give select premium subscribers early access to concert tickets by identifying an artist's most dedicated fans through Spotify listening data. Eligible users will have a limited window, about 24 hours, to buy up two tickets before they go on sale to the general public. I'm guessing that feature isn't free. Just saying. Finally, Talking Heads fans surprised to see David Byrne on stage for Stephen Colbert's final episode of The Late Show on Thursday, performing the band's iconic Burning Down the House with a bunch of dancers in matching blue suits before Colbert surprised the audience by jumping on stage himself. That is your Music in a Minute, or so, here on KSL News Radio. I'm John Smith reporting.
0: Yeah, Colbert's last show is tonight. KSL News Time 519. 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Ricky, what's the deal?
1: Today is the day. If you know any secret passageways, take them and avoid northbound Highway 89 from Layton up to I-84. Several miles of just slow and go and stop and go speeds. It's up to the South Weber area, and then on the southbound side, Highway 89, still seeing a long, slow drive with delays stretching from Skyline to I-84. The drive on I-15, not very good. Better speeds than Highway 89, but you're still going to see a slow roll northbound from Kaysville all the way up to Riverdale Road, and southbound I-15. That's slow from 31st Street in Ogden down to Roy and Sunset. Legacy is all clear, as well as West Davis. Two options if you need to travel in spots of Davis and Weber counties. Aubrey?
8: Well, I-15 is looking pretty slow if you're in Utah County as well, from Lehigh all the way into Orem, and then again from Provo pretty much into the Payson area. You'll have pockets of slowing there as well. On the northbound side, from Mona into Rocky Ridge, Santaquin area, that's going to be really slow. And then again, from Orem into American Fork, you'll have slowdowns. And then

0: from the point of the mountain into Draper. We also have this crash up on Timpanogos Highway at 6000 West. The right lane is blocked there, and you'll start seeing slowdowns right around 1200 East and not really easing until you get past that crash. Michelle.
1: Delays for drivers on the West Belt. This is going between 2300 North, affecting both directions down to the 201 freeway. Southbound I-15 leaving downtown. Again, slow and go traffic all the way down to the point of the mountain. On the flip side, looking at the delays from the point headed back up to Bangor Highway, and then again from the Spaghetti Bowl in South Salt Lake back up to downtown. For drivers that are making their way through the Parley's Canyon area, if you're headed eastbound on I-80 to join the mouth of Parley's Canyon, we do have a disabled vehicle off to the right, which is causing some slowdowns. For more than 30 years, Replenish Landscape Garden Products have provided the very finest compost for your flower and vegetable gardens, as well as a variety of outstanding soil blends. 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I'm Michelle Rowe in the KSL Traffic Center.
2: The KSL 7-day forecast is warming up just in time for the holiday weekend. Tonight, we're looking at mostly clear skies and a low of 46. We'll see some clouds around on Friday with a high of 72. Some thicker cloud cover over central Utah. Mostly sunny and 81 on Saturday, and then 85 with a few clouds Sunday. 87 and mostly sunny for Memorial Day. And then we start to dip down. Low 80s on Tuesday. We're back to the 70s with a fair amount of sunshine for the middle to end of next week. From the KSL Weather Center, I'm Kevin Eubank.
3: In Salt Lake City, 70 degrees, a bit of a breeze. 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Stay right here.
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3: We're watching Utah's money at KSL. You can now bet on how much SpaceX is worth with its IP. IPO just around the corner. Polymarket is taking bets whether SpaceX is going to end up worth $1 trillion on its first day of stock trading. Most bettors are saying it will. Walmart released first quarter earnings, and Walmart's earnings were kind of bleak. The company says higher gas prices put a lid on customer spending. On that news, Walmart stock fell 8% today. Spotify has cut a deal that allows users to create songs with AI and have them sung by famous artists, only if the individual performer opts in. Still, it's big news. Spotify stock was up a whopping 15% today. And on Wall Street, the Dow gained 276 points. It closed at 5286, while the S&P was up 13. The NASDAQ gained 23 points.
10: Hi, it's Greg Skordas. And for years and years, I'd maintained the same weight until I hit 60. And then it started piling on. I don't know why. I could not get that weight to come off. So I contacted Soda and I said, look, I need to lose between 20 and 30 pounds. They said, sign up. And so I did. There's no pills. There's no injections. It's just food. I have a nutritionist who helps me. 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
12: 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Jones and Bucciacardi's wedding is planned soon, and they want nothing more than getting Oakley back to health. 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
14: A long slow crawl northbound Highway 89 going from Layton up to the I-84 junction. Again, this is several miles of delay. Southbound Highway 89 also seeing a slow commute going from Skyline to I-84 and northbound I-15 delays Kaysville into Riverdale. Aubrey?
0: Northbound I-15 is slow and go from Orem into American Fork area on the southbound side from Lehigh into Orem and then again from Provo all the way into Spanish Fork. Michelle.
1: Slow down southbound I-15 leaving downtown from downtown all the way to the south end of the valley. On the flip side, a little slow going through Bluffdale and Draper and then again from South Salt Lake into downtown. Drivers on the 201 freeway looking at delays there as well from I-15 in spots to Magna. Where will the summer take you? Ride UTA's with UTA's rider's license. Kids ages 6 to 18 ride all summer for just $49. Get yours today on the Transit app or at rideuta.com. I'm Michelle Rowe in the KSL Traffic Center.
15: We started the day with a weak storm system that brought a few sprinkles and some clouds, but the sun is back out and temperatures will be climbing over the next few days. Tonight, look for mostly clear skies and 46, partly cloudy and 72 on Friday. All sunshine and 81 on Saturday. We'll have a mix of clouds and sun through the holiday weekend, with temperatures climbing to the mid to upper 80s. From the KSL Weather Center, I'm Kevin Eubank.
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3: Good afternoon. It's 5:30 at KSL. Jeff Kaplan here. 70 degrees in Salt Lake City. KSL's top story. Governor Cox is pushing back against criticism of the Box Elder data center. The governor saying once it's built, we'll actually use less water. KSL News Radio's Eric Cabrera is live with the very latest. Eric?
16: Jeff, reporters asked Governor Cox today about frustration from some Utahns who feel they're being told to conserve while agriculture and major developments like a massive data center continue moving forward. Cox defended farmers first, saying they already face some of the biggest drought cutbacks in the state before turning to the project itself.
17: This data center is going to use less water than the current water use. So this will actually return water to the lake.
16: Cox argued the proposed Box Elder project would actually improve water conditions tied to the Great Salt Lake system, though he did not explain specifically how. During today's briefing, the project continues drawing backlash from some residents and environmental advocates concerned about long-term impacts and growth in the region. Live, Eric Cabrera, KSL News Radio.
3: Looks like Kevin O'Leary got it wrong. New polling from the Deseret News and the Hinckley Institute shows a majority of rural and suburban voters are against the proposed data center. Brigham Tomko with Deseret News tells inside sources there's concern across the state.
18: Almost 7 in 10 Utah voters said that they thought the environmental impacts, even if they are only hypothetical at this point, outweigh the economic impacts.
3: But on the flip side, more urban voters are actually in support of the data center, according to the poll. And that's the most common response from Republicans as well. A total of 45%, less than half, said they approve of the project. Meantime, in West Jordan, could this be the shape of things to come? Construction is underway on a big new housing development designed to use less water. KSL News Radio's Heather Peterson with the story.
19: Developers say the Terrain community is meant to attract families with a more adventure-inspired, free-range environment. It's being built on 630 acres along the west bench of the Oakers with plenty of trails and open space. Terrain's executive director, Shay Wyatt, says the homes are designed with drought-resistant landscaping.
20: The typical type of landscaping you would see, there's not a lot of turf grasses, if you will, so everything was designed with. It certainly has the local beauty, ties into the natural landscape very well, but it's very good in terms of water conservation.
19: So far, only the first 170 homes have been built. The rest will come up over the next decade. Heather Peterson, KSL News Radio.
3: Our top national story in Washington. Senators have decided to push off a vote on a $70 billion bill to fund ICE. ABC Stephen Portnoy reports.
21: Republicans had hoped to begin a round-the-clock series of votes in the Senate on a bill to fund 3 years' worth of immigration enforcement. But behind closed doors for nearly 2 hours with Acting Attorney General Todd Blanche, GOP senators aired their frustrations about the administration's new anti-weaponization fund. Democrats have been hoping to force votes on it on the floor. But rather than subjecting their members to those tough votes on the fund, Republican leaders decided to send senators home for a week-long Memorial Day recess instead.
3: A vacation. Lawmakers have also removed part of the bill that helps pay for the White House ballroom. That billion to be spent on security at the White House is out. President Trump, philosophical about it.
22: Very much a good expenditure, but the ballroom is being built.
23: But what if Congress doesn't sign off on the security money, sir?
22: Then the White House won't be a very secure place.
3: Another Trump construction project got the thumbs up today. The Commission of Fine Arts has approved his massive 250-foot arch. It'll be adorned with golden eagles and a winged angel on top. The hand-picked commission chair says the arch is beautiful. The White House says congressional approval is not necessary because 100 years ago, Congress approved another monument at the site and then never built it. KSL News Time 534, the pressure is ramping up on Cuba. After the former president of Cuba was indicted for murder, Secretary of State Marco Rubio says a U.S. invasion is not out of the question.
24: The president's preference is always a negotiated agreement that's peaceful. That's always our preference. That remains our preference with Cuba. I'm just being honest with you. You know, the likelihood of that happening, given who we're dealing with right now, is not high.
3: Cuban officials say they're willing to negotiate with the U.S. and everything is on the table. Salt Lake City Council says it's no longer investigating former member Eva Lopez Chavez. The sexual assault allegations will go uninvestigated now that she's been removed from office. Members are glad to have this whole situation behind them.
2: This was a horrible distraction. And, you know, I will admit that this is, you know, was undesired by all of us. We are very excited to be focused on the work of the city and to pass a balanced budget and to discuss the budget that is presented in front of us.
3: Councilmember Alejandro Puy is eager to get back to business. The Wasatch County Health Department's warning families about a possible measles exposure at two Heber City schools. This impacts students and staff at Timpanogos Middle School and Old Mill Elementary. Health officials say the exposure likely happened last Thursday and Friday a week ago. And if you're unvaccinated, they say you should stay home for 21 days. KSL News Time 5:36. So about that trip home, Ricky Meese is here. First look traffic.
14: Well, for those who are thinking about taking advantage of a long holiday weekend and getting out of Dodge, if you're trying to do it tonight, the delays are mixed with your regular afternoon drive slowdowns. On southbound I-15, you'll see it's a drag from the North Interchange to the I-80-201 junction, and again from Murray to Draper. And in Utah County, bogged down, that's from Lehigh to Linden, and again in Provo and Springville. Ricky Meese in the KSL Traffic Center.
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3: 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When something works, leave it alone. 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When Google started searching in 1998, their website flew in the face of the cluttered, busy landscape that was the World Wide Web. Most sites were crammed with info, links, cheap graphics, and it was a blinding blur of information, both useful and useless. So along comes Google with a plain white page. Simple, purposeful, easy to use. 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
3: 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And on the right side of the search box, you're going to see a button that says AI mode. 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
3: 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Ricky, all yours.
14: We are still seeing emergency traffic, but a little bit of improvement in the delays. This is northbound Highway 89, and the backups still stretch from the bottom end of Layton up to the I-84 junction. But when you're passing SR 193, speeds are starting to pick up and improve a bit. Southbound 89 still stacked up and slow from the Walmart to I-84. Delays southbound I-15 remain from 31st Street in Ogden down to Roy, and northbound I-15 heavy and slow with some slow and go speeds mixed from on northbound I-15 from Shepherd Lane in Farmington up to Riverdale. Aubrey?
0: We're still seeing really big delays if you're traveling southbound I-15. Now it's from Timpanogos Highway all the way down to Spanish Fork. You'll have pockets of slowing. A little bit of ease if you're traveling right through the Orem area, but not really after that. And then if you're traveling northbound, you will still have that slowing from Orem into Lehigh, and then again from the point of the mountain into the Draper area. If you're heading into Moab right now, if trying to get through Spanish Fork Canyon, that's actually looking pretty good right now. We are expecting it to get worse, so maybe head out right now if you're trying to get into Moab at the Thistle Junction. That is moving at good speed. Michelle.
1: Looking at delays, southbound I-15, this is going to the South Salt Lake area, picking up more slowing it from Murray to the south end of the valley. On the flip side, again, at the point of the mountain up to Bangor Highway, slow ride. Once you get past that, you're seeing good speeds until you're approaching the Spaghetti Bowl, and that's going to go back to downtown. The 21 freeway, typical delays from I-15 and spots over to Magna and the West Belt. That is going to be busy from just south of 2300 North down to the 201 freeway. 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I'm Michelle Rowe in the KSL Traffic Center.
15: A weak storm went through northern Utah this morning, bringing some clouds and a few little sprinkles. That's now settled into central Utah and into Colorado, so we're dealing with more sunshine. Tonight, well, mostly clear and 46. Few clouds around and 72 on Friday, low 80s on Saturday, then mid-80s with partly cloudy to mostly sunny skies for Sunday into Memorial Day Monday. From the KSL Weather Center, I'm Kevin Eubank.
3: We're at 70 in Salt Lake City. It was kept secret for about a year, but Democrats have finally released their report on what went wrong for Kamala Harris. Stay with us. The story's coming up. This is Utah's News, Traffic, and Weather Station. 5:43. 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
3: 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The three things you need to know this hour. First,
12: Utah's governor has officially declared a state of emergency because of the ongoing drought combined with the state's worst recorded snowpack in nearly a century. I'm KSL News Radio's Adam Small.
3: Second, parents are being asked to watch their kids for measles symptoms. Positive cases were identified in two Heber City schools. Third, our biggest traffic trouble spot.
1: Speeds are improving northbound Highway 89, but we're not clear just yet. The worst slowdowns northbound on 89 will be Layton up to SR 193, and then you'll start moving a little better from there up to the I-84 junction. Ricky Meese in the KSL Traffic Center.
15: Clouds this morning, sun this afternoon, and a warm-up coming for the weekend. I'm Kevin Eubank.
3: 70 degrees at the KSL Common Spirit Health Studios. 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
13: ABC News, I'm Dave Packer. Outrage on the House floor tonight after Republicans pulled a vote on an Iran war power resolution due to attendance issues from within the GOP. Democrats immediately responding. House Rules Committee Chair Jim McGovern.
17: Mr. Speaker, further parliamentary inquiry. Are we not voting on it because the American people are sick and tired of this illegal war that is costing tens of billions of dollars?
13: Senate Republicans in open revolt over President Trump's new taxpayer fund to reward allies who claim they were persecuted by the Biden Justice Department, a group that could include the rioters who stormed the Capitol and attacked police officers on January 6. Republicans demanding answers or they won't approve more funding for the president's immigration crackdown. His family says that two-time NASCAR champion and legendary driver Kyle Busch has died. The announcement of Busch's death coming just hours after the family announced that the 41-year-old was hospitalized after experiencing a severe illness. This is ABC News.
3: KSL News Time, 5:47. So today the Democratic Party released its big report on why Kamala Harris lost the election to President Trump. This had been delayed. It had been buried for a year. And joining us live, Adam Gardner with ASG Consulting. So, Adam, have you had a look at this 200-page report?
25: I have. Those parts that were actually included and not redacted, I've been able to go over a little bit.
3: So what do you make of the report and the reasons they give for Kamala losing?
25: Well, look, a lot of this is not news to anyone. Kamala Harris was not technically supposed to be the nominee. It was supposed to be Joe Biden. We all saw what happened in the debate where he kind of went downhill and was very clear. He was not with it and not up to a rigorous campaign. And so with a little over 100 days left, Kamala Harris came in, but they did not. She was, one, not adequately trained to be the candidate. She was not adequately prepared is what they say. I don't know if I agree with that. Being a vice president for 3 or 4 years, I think should give you a lot of momentum. She had run before. But also it focused quite a bit on not having a coherent message and also not having an apparatus in different state organizations that have normally been very key. They lost some battleground states to Donald Trump, states that they had taken for granted and won in the past. Wisconsin, Georgia, they had won Georgia. Biden had won Georgia. Then it flipped back to Trump. So they were not able to hold some of these Democratic strongholds. And that was a big reason that Kamala Harris lost.
3: So they don't mention, as best I can tell, President Biden's age and his health being a contributing factor. Should that have been mentioned, maybe?
25: It definitely should have been mentioned because they needed a longer runway to prepare someone to actually run the campaign so that the American people could get to know them. Biden was actually mentioned very little in the 191-page report, which was surprising, I think, to a lot of people. But it was also very surprising that a lot of the numbers that were actually, and I want to say cited here, but I want to be clear, there was no numbers really cited. A lot of the numbers that they were using and percentages of how much Trump won by, how much ground they needed to make up, were not adequately cited. And from best we can tell from publicly available data, the numbers were wrong. So the concern here is, and I know that was a concern for the Democratic committee, we didn't want to release, they are saying we didn't want to release this report because we don't actually have a lot of the data that they're citing in that report. And from best I can tell, that's pretty accurate, but they waited too long to get it out.
3: Okay, it's problematic. The Democratic Party report on why Kamala lost out today. Thanks a lot, Adam. Good to talk to you. Have a great weekend. 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
14: We are looking at delays that linger on southbound I-15 coming from Warm Springs Road down to 2100 South. And again, as you approach 45th South Murray, all the way through Draper, northbound I-15 bogged down coming from the point up to Bangor Highway and a little bit near 1300 South. But the rest of that northbound drive on I-15 in Salt Lake County is clearing out pretty quickly. Over to the west, delays breaking up westbound on the 21st South Freeway, I-15 to the West Belt, but still hanging in there from Mountain View Corridor into Magna. Delays southbound Bangor Highway, the usual spots from just before California Avenue into West Valley, 4100, 4500 South Mountain View. That's bogged down southbound, approaching 35th South again in Daybreak, especially as you go by 114th South into Harriman and Riverton. Aubrey?
0: We do still have southbound delays from Timpanogos Highway on I-15 all the way down to Orem. And then again from Provo into Spanish Fork, you'll have slowdowns again. The northbound side is looking a lot better than it was. You'll just have a little bit of slowing through Orem heading into Linden right now. And then if you're traveling out of Eagle Mountain right now on SR-73, Corey B. Wright Highway, heading from the ranches into Saratoga Springs, that's looking really slow for drivers there. And heading, if you're trying to head eastbound on 2100 North, that's also looking slow heading over to I-15. Michelle.
1: Delays northbound I-15 leaving downtown. That's going through Narsart Lake, approaching the North Interchange. On the flip side, a little bit of slowing as you're coming back around the other side, headed back in toward Rose Park. Making your way further north on I-15, the slowdowns go from Kaysville in spots all the way up to the south end of Ogden. On the flip side, again, typical delays due to the ongoing construction between Riverdale and Roy. Highway 89, still a busy ride as you're headed northbound, approaching I-84, and southbound as you're coming from Uinta, again headed back down toward I-84. The Ute Stampede Rodeo and Extreme Bulls is back. Save the date, July 8th through the 11th. Tickets are going fast. Don't miss out. UteStampedeRodeo.com. UteStampedeRodeo.com. I'm Michelle Rowe in the KSL Traffic Center.
15: The KSL 7-day forecast is looking great. Tonight, we'll see partly cloudy to mostly clear skies with a low of 46. A few clouds around on Friday with a high of 72. High pressure kind of builds in for the holiday weekend, low 80s Saturday, mid 80s on Sunday and Monday, with partly cloudy to mostly sunny skies through the weekend. We are looking at an 80-degree day on Tuesday, and then we drop back to the 70s next Wednesday and Thursday as we return a little closer to normal. From the KSL Weather Center, I'm Kevin Eubank.
3: Not much rain in that forecast. 70 degrees. I mean, we don't want rain for the holiday weekend, but right afterward would be okay, right? 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We'll check the markets next.
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3: We're watching Utah's Money on Wall Street today. Up day, the Dow gained 276 points, closing at 5,286. Meantime, the S&P picked up 13 points and the NASDAQ gained 23.
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14: We do have delays that linger on southbound I-15 in Salt Lake County. You'll see delays starting from prior to 6 North down to 2100 South, and then again from Murray at 45th South to just past Bangor Highway. Aubrey?
0: Southbound I-15 remains slow from Timpanogos Highway all the way down to Orem, and then again from Provo into Spanish Fork. And then if you're on the northbound side, just a touch of slowing through Orem right now. Michelle.
1: Delays northbound I-15 from Kaysville to the I-84 I-15 split. On the flip side, looking at some slowdowns, Riverdale back down to Roy. 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I'm Michelle Rowe in the KSL Traffic Center.
3: 48 degrees, your overnight low for tomorrow. Sunshine and clouds. We're going to hit 72. 80s all 3 days of the holiday weekend.
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3: 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I'm Jeff Kaplan, 70 in Salt Lake City. KSL's top story. Signs of early traffic may have been just the beginning of the Memorial Day getaway. 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
5: UDOT says tonight's drive out of town may actually be the better option for people.